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13: We're tracking overnight lows in the 50s and 60s for many in Southern Colorado. Looking into the start of your work week, heat advisories are active over Colorado Springs as temperatures reach 90s ahead of changes for Tuesday. With your KKTV 11 Alert weather, I'm meteorologist Josephine Sage.
12: 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Opinions expressed on this program are those of the host and do not necessarily reflect those of KVOR, Cumulus Media, or its advertisers.
14: I'm Mike McGrath, retired Navy captain, and if you would please join me in the Pledge of Allegiance. I pledge allegiance to the flag of the United States of America and to the republic for which it stands, one nation under God, indivisible, with liberty and justice for all. Thank you for having me.
12: Richard Randall is on Colorado 740 KVOR.
9: Well, good morning. Gosh, end of the week already. I want to remind you, if you've missed any of the guests during the week, Jeff Crank, Greg Lopez, Scott Bottoms, the list is long. You can always find them on the podcast. And today, I know we'll be from 1 to 3 o'clock having the show on as well. So, and then over the weekend, of course, always. But there's been so much going on. And yesterday we talked, of course, about the president's primetime address to the nation. I was looking forward to it because I believe that first of all, stop right here. Before I even say I believe that there has been election fraud, I believe that elections have been stolen. Before I move from there, let me give you a little bit of ammunition in case you ever have to deal with these election deniers. Wait. I thought, no, these are election deniers. They're denying that an election could be stolen, pretty much. And again, we've got a continuum from, oh, it's an absolute certainty, 100%, it's a lock over here. And on this end, it's like, well, it's possible. It's possible. Well, you bet it's possible. Because the United States and our central intelligence agencies, there are a couple of ways that you can have regime change in a nation if you want to. You could assassinate somebody. You could have a military coup d'etat. Or you could steal an election. Wait. Are our own agencies helping other nations steal elections? Isn't that just damn shocking, would you? All right. So, first of all, a lot of the people you're going to talk to will not even acknowledge that it's possible that an election can be stolen. I'm going to give you two examples in more detail a little bit later in the program of absolutely proven elections that were stolen, presidential election and an election to the Senate of a person who became president later on. There's no ends or buts about it. And that's even before voting machines, and voting machines made it easier. And no, we're not going to play the clip of all the Democrats saying how easy it is to use voting machines to alter results, etc. Because even on that, it was predictable. We played that. It's all Democrats saying you can hack a machine. Machines aren't reliable. That was in 2016, run up to 2016. And I knew absolutely people were going to text in, liberals, Democrats text in and say, oh, well, but that was then. And it's all better now. Or it's all better now. Or it's just now you're not going to complain about election fraud because you think that you need to be silent about it because there just may be some from Trump. So, last night, what do you make of it? Well, it was anticlimactic, I can tell you that. It was shorter, way shorter than I thought. It was a combination of things. It was not just the election integrity. It was the situation in Iran as well. And that actually been predicted a little bit yesterday. I mentioned it on the program. It was not one of the most compelling speeches that the president has ever given. But does that mean he was lying or it wasn't true? Absolutely not. Absolutely not. I mean, part of the problem here is you have 799 pages. Could you imagine? I give you, now you're trying to do things all over the world. You're flying over here. You're going to the Middle East. You're flying to Europe. You're negotiating with this person. Mr. President, we have that thing on elections. Well, okay, how big is it? 799 pages. Oh, wow, that's pretty big. Well, but you told us to be thorough. And that's what happens when you're thorough, right? And I want it to be 799. And if it needed to be, 12,000, whatever it is, right? The problem I'm trying to get to here is this is not an easy subject to explain, period. Much less something that is as complex as this. So do you have anybody out there, Richard, who could help you? Well, I don't know. If you're running this show, let me think. Might there be two names that come to your mind? One is a currently elected official, and the other is a blonde woman who just got out of prison recently. That's what I'm talking about. Yeah, that's what I'm talking about. Let's give you Steve Schleicher when we come back and get your thoughts I just don't think that it

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17: We're tracking overnight lows in the 50s and 60s for many in Southern Colorado. Looking into the start of your work week, heat advisories are active over Colorado Springs as temperatures reach 90s ahead of changes for Tuesday. With your KKTV 11 Alert weather, I'm meteorologist Josephine Sage.
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0: Richard Randall. So the president's speech last night, it wasn't very long. I mean, if you think I'm a long talker, and I confess to that, then the president certainly is a long talker. He doesn't mind talking. And in fact, just a quick note, have you had any president in your lifetime who talks as much as this guy? I mean, on Air Force One, to the media, walking to the helicopter, walking from a press conference over and over again. I don't know how they could do it, but somebody out there needs to use AI to figure out how many words, how many sentences, how many minutes the president has done this, because he is the most accessible elected official who sat in the Oval Office in my lifetime. Let's go to another elected official, and that is Steve Schleicher. So no sooner than the president was finished, I went ahead and texted you and said, do you have time to come on tomorrow? Because I knew you'd be watching. If that's who you are, you said, yes, you would. And that's who you are as well. So I'll get out of the way, Steve Schleicher, El Paso County Clerk and Recorder. What did you make of the president's speech?
1: You know, so Richard, thank you for having me on. And, you know, really nothing changed from, you know, things that we as a community, as a nation have been discussing for the last almost 7 years in regards to our election security and integrity. So many of the things the president spoke about have already been out there and been in open discussion with, you know, many in our nation over the last 7 years. You know, but the thing is, though, Richard, when it comes to the security, the integrity and transparency of elections, it takes all of us to do that. You know, it's absolute teamwork. And what I mean by that is, you know, if we have somebody that says, hey, I received a ballot, this person no longer lives here, and we're sitting there looking at, you know, ensuring clean voter rolls, things like that. It takes all of us to ensure the integrity of the voter roll and also the election process. Is just, you know, hey, send that ballot back to the USPS. Let us know that that person no longer lives there, and we can make them inactive and, you know, take them off the voter rolls as well. So it takes all of us, you know, to do that. But Richard, in all honesty, I was a little bit perplexed. And the reason why is ever since becoming the El Paso County Clerk and Recorder, you know, and it takes a team, like I shared with you, for the security, integrity, and transparency of an election, is over the last 2 years, we have seen loss of funding and also the loss of the ability to reach out to different federal agencies who would fund the security and integrity. And, you know, for example, cybersecurity or physical security. When I first became clerk and recorder, you know, I did this office in this county has received grants from the federal government to upgrade our security presence, not only physically, but also cybersecurity. Well, those funds are now gone. And so I was a little bit perplexed in regards to, you know, prioritizing security integrity. But for every clerk and recorder throughout the nation, we no longer have those assets available to us. Here in El Paso County, though, Richard, is we're good. You know, what has happened is we got an amazing group of Board of County Commissioners, and they have been a teammate where we have not missed a beat. So the things that we have done here in El Paso County, and as I've shared on your show, many times either we have implemented things that are either first in the country or first in the state, actually has been at the teamwork of the Board of County Commissioners. And so collectively, we've been pushing El Paso County as the leader in the state of Colorado when it comes to elections. Just a lot of different things. But Richard, again, most of the information shared is discussions that we've been talking about for the last 7 years.
0: You know, one of the things it frustrates me is, and I'm sure if I look at my text messages, there'll be a few in there that say, well, the courts have looked at it 50 or 60 times and they've never found anything. And that's not true, because a big chunk of what people are representing there are cases that the judges never heard a single word in terms of evidence, because they decided that this person didn't have standing, or this was too late, or this was premature, etc. One of the things I find to be a hurdle with a lot of people, I guess I need to ask you this as well, and that is it possible? Is it possible that an election can be stolen? The reason I say that is I think if we look around at other countries, we will see that in the past 20, 30, 40 years, Yes, our intelligence agencies have had regime change or helped regime change in other countries. Sometimes it's by assassination. Sometimes it's by a military coup d'etat, which can be bloody or not bloody. And sometimes it's by stealing elections. So I allow, at bare minimum, for the possibility of an election to be stolen. Can I get you to go that far, Steve Schleicher?
1: Oh, Richard, absolutely. And, you know, the reason why I'm glad you asked that question is, you know, something I've shared with the public here and also throughout, you know, the state of Colorado is you will never hear Steve Schleicher say that the state of Colorado's elections are the gold standard. And the reason why I share that is when I sit there and, you know, when you tell somebody you are the gold standard, or Richard, if I shared that with you, I am telling you we are perfect. And, you know, basically the election system in the state of Colorado is perfect. And to me, perfection is elusive. You always, always have to work towards that goal. And each and every election brings up different challenges. And so with that being said is, you know, we sit there and continually work here in El Paso County to make our elections better, more secure, and more transparent. But at the same time, though, Richard, is, you know, right now we are talking, this discussion is just not only about El Paso County, but this is a national discussion. And the national discussion is this, is we all understand, we've all, many of us lived in different states, and, you know, each state has their own constitution, and they, in each state votes differently and at different times. And so the national discussion is, you know, hey, do we do things like the state of Colorado where 100% paper ballots, you're no longer using, you know, voting machines and things like that? So that is a national discussion that is going on. But Richard, here in El Paso County, as you know, we have 100% paper ballots we can go back to. In fact, we just finished up the risk limiting audit, which is a huge thing when you wrap up an election where you have bipartisan judges and canvas board members, which are representatives of our Democratic Party and our Republican Party and myself. We actually pull the actual ballots out and we match them against the tabulation machines, and we passed 100% with no errors. That is what's important, and I think that's the national discussion, is everybody wants to have 100% paper ballots like we use here in the state of Colorado.
0: Well, and that's one of the reasons I remind people that it's not inconsistent for me to believe that you and your staff, the volunteers, and the people who are paid have integrity here in El Paso County. But I also mentioned that you're not the Secretary of State of Colorado, and you're not the Attorney General of the United States, et cetera, et cetera, et cetera. And I wouldn't expect you to be saddled with their sins. As simple as that. So before we go, though, any final thoughts from you, Steve Schleicher? Because I appreciate you taking time out.
1: No, Richard, thank you again, you know, for having me on. But I will tell you is, again, I believe in 100% transparency. And that is what's very important, you know, when it comes to elections and to ensure folks have confidence. And right now, Richard, I will tell you, is we are working with our vendor. We are currently uploading all of the 2020 and 2022 election ballots that were cast. So what does that mean for our citizens? That means, you know, at least here in El Paso County, you can audit the entire election that was discussed last night, you know, by our president, that's been discussed over the last 6 years. And that way folks can go see for themselves, and they match those ballots against the cast vote records. This is something I have done as your clerk ever since I became clerk and started working from 2023 forward. But at the same time, I believe our voters, our citizens deserve to also see the 2020 and 2022. And we are currently uploading those. And hopefully in the next month, we'll have all that information out there for everybody to review.
0: God bless you. And thank you for doing that. And again, one of the standards that I have is if an elected official does the bare minimum, well, they've done the bare minimum. And there are other times that they go above and beyond and do things that they're not obligated to do. And that's what you just described, something that's not required, but is the right thing to do. And I'm sure people will be poring over those as well. And we'll talk with you when those are up and ready to go. That's Steve Schleicher, El Paso County Clerk and Recorder. And again, I need you to understand this, because I believe in the integrity of Steve Schleicher and the Clerk and Recorder's office here in El Paso County does not mean that I believe that there can't be problems in other counties in Colorado or statewide elections in Colorado or other states inside of the United States. And I absolutely do. Where do I suspect it? Well, you're going to be shocked. I suspect it in Arizona. I suspect it in Minneapolis, in Illinois, right? And if you're thinking, but wait a minute, Richard, you're the only one. If you could get me a really liberal television personality, a comedian, to echo some of this and be on the same page with President Trump, maybe I'd listen to you. Okay, is John Oliver good enough for you? I mean, you all liberals all liked John Oliver when he was making fun of all of the Republican candidates for governor. So let's say if John Oliver said those kinds of things about the 2020 election, and he said that President Trump and he agreed on the 2020 election, what would you think? Well, I'll give you John Oliver when we come back, and you can tell me. Back after news.
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6: We talk a lot here about ultra-processed foods and the many ways in which they can negatively impact your health. They've been linked to weight gain, obesity, type 2 diabetes, cardiovascular disease, even cancer. And now a new study out of UCSF found that high ultra-processed food intake was associated with something called intramuscular fat, which is exactly what it sounds like. That's fat inside your muscles, which can cause them to become weaker. Now, in this particular study, the researchers noticed more wear and tear and pain in people's knees because of weakened thigh muscles. Cutting back on ultra-processed foods isn't easy. The CDC estimates at least half the calories in our diet come from ultra-processed foods. But if you're looking to eat cleaner, cutting out sugar-sweetened beverages, that may be the best number one thing you can do to try and get started. I'm Dr. Sanjay Gupta, helping you live a better life.
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12: We're tracking overnight lows in the 50s and 60s for many in Southern Colorado. Looking into the start of your work week, heat advisories are active over Colorado Springs as temperatures reach 90s ahead of changes for Tuesday. With your KKTV 11 Alert weather, I'm meteorologist Josephine Sage.
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14: All right, so I don't mean to be a smart aleck, but I found this years ago, and I saved it. And it's interesting what you save, because when it came to election fraud, I saved the clip you hear us play pretty frequently of all the Democrats. I saved that. And I saved this is John Oliver, and this is right before the 2020 election. Keep that in mind. Talking about voting machines. There's a couple from a reporter in Venezuela. I saved those, thank God, because it's been, you can't find some of these things now online. How does that happen? I'm just telling you, if you find something and you think it's going to be important down the road, you better save it. So the reason I want to play this is, you know, John Oliver, an expert when it comes to voting machines or elections, et cetera, the answer is no. And guess who else isn't? Host of this program. In fact, I need to tell you, I have sat down for, half an hour, hour with some candidates, and they were talking about they thought there was election fraud in their campaign. And these are not national candidates, and they're not even statewide candidates. But and so they tried, well, here is this and this, and you know, big binder with like 500 pages. And I just told them the truth, and I would say the truth today as well. And that is, I'm not a computer programmer. I don't know the code for all this stuff. So I can't really make a judgment one way or another. But here is why I always kind of stop a little bit short of telling them, well, geez, you just proved it. You need to get it into court and prove it to a judge and jury. The reason is, and I've said this forever, I go back to being a trial attorney. We have a trial coming up. Pick your subject. It doesn't really matter. And I need somebody to testify a particular way for my client, for or against something or other, right? I guarantee you, I can find an expert witness somewhere in the United States of America that will testify to what I need to have testified, and I write them a check, and that's almost what they do for a living. You got some people who are experts on medical malpractice. They go around the country, trial here, and they're getting paid very well, incidentally. So when somebody says, but I've got, you know, all of these pages, I suppose it impresses some people. It doesn't impress me because I'm always curious to say, yeah, but if somebody brought me a binder with that many pages and said, well, this proves that the election was absolutely on the up and up, I couldn't comment one way or another on that one. But when it comes to John Oliver, I save this, and why I think it's pertinent is this guy is no fan of President Trump, and he is no fan of Republicans. He's no fan of Colorado or any of the Republican candidates out here in Colorado. And yet, and I believe there's a little bit of a God thing here that, you know, keeps me from hitting a delete button or whatever. But this is John Oliver. The setting is ahead of the 2020 election, and he's talking about whether machines can be used to rig an election. Listen to this.
8: Is, unless you happen to personally know everyone who votes for you on a paperless DRE machine, there is no way to verify the results. It's a pretty good case against them, which makes it, frankly, completely insane that New Jersey not only still uses them, but plans to keep using them for the 2020 election. And it's not just New Jersey. In 2016, 20% of voters voted on paperless DREs, and an estimated 12% will use them in 2020, meaning 16 million Americans spread out across all these states are set to be voting on machines that pretty much everyone agrees are deeply, deeply flawed. And if they malfunction, there could be no way of knowing, which is absolutely terrifying. Because what we have to do here is obvious. It's so obvious, in fact, even this guy understands it.
15: One of the things we're learning is it's always good. It's old fashioned, but it's always good to have a paper backup system of voting. It's called paper, not highly complex computers, paper. And a lot of states are doing that.
8: Yeah. He's right. That's it. He's just all the way completely right. Dude.
14: Okay. What are you laughing over? David's laughing over there. Do I get to say touche or something? Because isn't that a master stroke from your host of talk radio here? I don't have access to him, but I'll tell you what, if I did, I would go back to him and say, hey, John Oliver, remember you said this, and now I'm curious about what you think about what you said there. Because you were saying before the 2020 election that President Trump believes, you know, it may have been stolen or rigged or whatever. You were saying right beforehand that 16 million people were going to be using voting machines, electronic voting machines, with no paper trail or record that could be easily manipulated. Do you still believe that? And if you still believe that, will you allow for the possibility of, let's see here, 16 million votes being stolen? And probably more, but that's just on this little aspect. All right, I'm going to post that online so you can find it. We go back to one of the things I say, and I know it does annoy people because I think they think I'm, you know, just making excuses. I say frequently that even if tomorrow we got rid of every voting machine in America, would that mean that we have election integrity? And the answer is no. Because elections have been stolen, as I said, in other countries where they use paper. Elections have been stolen in the United States of America where they use paper. And we'll be talking about the Kennedy-Nixon election here in a little bit. Everyone looking back at that says, Illinois is probably stolen for Kennedy. And the fact that Kennedy got Illinois is how he ended up defeating Nixon in a razor close election. So we'll talk a little bit about that. But the other one is Lyndon Baines Johnson, who is a POS. If ever I was going to call a president a POS, the beginning of my list would be Lyndon Baines Johnson. And that's why I thought it's always so ironic I go back to that, you know, the Northwestern University, and they had the National Black Journalist Association there. President Trump went to talk to him. Kamala Harris was supposed to, but she didn't. And one of the people asking the questions from ABC, when Trump said, you know, he's probably the best president for black people, and he's not, but he's not racist. That doesn't mean he's not been good for black people, right? But she, you know, said, oh, better than LBJ? And I wish I could transport myself in time. All these UAPs, UFOs are saying, maybe it's a time. I wish I could go back there and just be backstage and come out and just tap her on the shoulder, whisper into her ear some of the things that LBJ used to call his black valet and butler and all the rest, and how he said the Civil Rights Act would have this effect on the N's voting for us, the N's, yes, an N-word. And he is the best for blacks? You do understand that if he wanted to, he was heading up the Senate before he was vice president. You understand if he wanted the Civil Rights Act to get out of Congress and be on the desk of Ike, Eisenhower president, that could have happened. It could have, he had the Civil Rights Act, you know, 8 years before, but he didn't do that. Why is that? Well, because he wanted to be president, and he is pretty damn sure he could find a way to do it. In fact, one of my sources on a lot of this is Roger Stone. And there's a great little quote there where he's talking to Nixon. And he asked Nixon if he thought that LBJ had anything to do with the Kennedy assassination. And Nixon, they're having martinis. Apparently, Nixon makes a great martini. And he looks at Roger Stone. He's just thinking for a little bit. He looks into his martini. And then he looks up and he just says, Lyndon and I both wanted to be president badly. And the only difference between the two of us is that he was willing to kill and I wasn't. Phew. Can I drop this microphone? No, probably not a good idea. So you have that right there. And does that mean that, you know, Nixon thought that something had gone on with JFK? You think? Jeez. Or how about his election? See, because Nixon lost a stolen election. And what I think is fascinating is he knew it was stolen. He believed it could be proved that it was stolen, and he didn't contest it. I mean, yes, they can. In fact, when they say, oh, well, Mike Pence, J6, you can't contest these things. Yes, you can. Certification can be contested at the state level, national level. And Nixon had some contests, some objections to some of the electors. But overall, he didn't challenge the election on election fraud in Illinois. Instead, he bided his time and ran for president again. I don't recall whether Roger Stone, you know, said why Nixon decided to do that, because that's a pretty risky proposition. He probably knew that, you know, at some point LBJ was going to go down, but that doesn't mean that Nixon was going to be elected president. In any event, we wouldn't even be talking about Lyndon Baines Johnson if he had never been president or vice president or been in, you know, the U.S. Congress heading up the Senate or anything else. And it was very, very close to him not doing any of those things. And why is that? Well, because he lost an election in Texas. Wait, well, he lost it for a couple of days until they miraculously found Jim Wells County down there, Alice, Texas. They had this miracle finding of this election box 13 that everybody forgot about. Hey, did anybody see box 13 over here, here, here? Yeah, well, a couple of days later, they found box 13. I'll pick up the story then. My question for you is pretty simple, and that is, do you believe that there's no possibility of election fraud? Because I don't. Can I tell you that I went through 799 pages of what the president was talking about? No. Can I tell you that he did a great job of explaining it to people like me and others, and that the takeaway would be America is really second-guessing the accuracy of presidential elections? I can't tell you that at all. I don't think it changed anything. Let's take a short break. 719-715-0740.
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5: A better life with Dr. Sanjay Gupta.
6: When you need your body to perform, but some of your muscles are having trouble, other muscles can sometimes help compensate. This is a great thing short term, but long term it can lead to serious and even chronic aches and pains. So if you've got nagging stiffness or irritation somewhere, don't push through it. Try to figure out why it's happening and how you can correct it. Strength and conditioning specialist Dana Santa says, performing exercises at a deliberate tempo makes it easier to notice when the wrong muscles are taking over, and also gives the intended muscles a chance to engage before that compensation kicks in. Dana suggests that starting with primary movement patterns such as squatting, hinging, pushing, pulling, rotating, and core can help make compensation easiest to identify and to address. I'm Dr. Sanjay Gupta, helping you live a better life.
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12: We're tracking overnight lows in the 50s and 60s for many in Southern Colorado. Looking into the start of your work week, heat advisories are active over Colorado Springs as temperatures reach 90s ahead of changes for Tuesday. With your KKTV 11 Alert weather, I'm meteorologist Josephine Sage.
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14: 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Go to KVOR, 11 until noon tomorrow. You'll be all set to go. Let's go back to the president last night. And one of the things that he was talking about was that there should be an investigation into ballot machines. This is him from his speech last night.
0: It was not done on purpose, but rather through gross incompetence of the people that was supposed to burn the bag. But the findings are stunning. Today, I'm asking the Office of the Director of National Intelligence, the Department of Justice, the FBI, and the CIA to investigate how and why such crucial information was hidden, to fire those involved in the cover-up, and to file criminal charges, if appropriate, against these people. Yet concealing China's meddling was only the beginning. The third set of documents we are releasing proves that for many years, Americans were blatantly lied to about the security of our election infrastructure, including electronic voting machines and ballot counting systems, dishonest almost all. They're vulnerable and they're easily compromised, and people within our government knew that. Tonight, we're publishing a series of previously classified U.S. intelligence community assessments and other reports proving that our government has long known these machines are extremely exposed to attack.
14: So, remember, and this is not a humble brag or anything. It's just, you've heard this before. You heard probably a year ago that they had found ballots in Michigan that had been printed and provided by China, and the FBI knew about that, but they declined to pursue an investigation. Oh, geez, why, oh, why would a Merrick Garland and all the rest not pursue something that was out there? One of the key components to take away from that, incidentally, is he keeps talking about future investigations. This is just a waypoint. This is just a stop in a long process. And he's talking about what they're going to be looking at, who's going to be investigating, et cetera. So if somebody tries to say, there's no new there, well, we don't know yet now, do we? But I can tell you this. How about if we just go based on precedent? I was talking about LBJ. Let's go back to South Texas, about as far south as you can get. Jim Wells County, and you've got Lyndon Johnson. He is running for the U.S. Senate, and it looks like he lost. And now what do? Well, you start working the system, right? So that is in 62. You had, and this is, I guess, the days when the Associated Press used to actually do their job. They had one of their reporters who worked on this story for 3 years minimum to try to get the truth out. And there was one of the political people down there, Luis Salas. He was the election judge for Jim Wells County. And before he died, he wanted to get this off his chest, right? He said, Johnson did not win the election. It was stolen for him. And I know exactly how it was done. How was it done? Well, he said that he just wanted peace of mind to reveal to people the corruption of politics. He says now that he lied during an aborted investigation of that election back in 1948, because this is the Senate one, not the presidential one. He said he lied when he testified that the vote count was proper and above board. I was just going along with my party. Now, you need to remember that the party is Democrats, because LBJ is a Democrat, right? And he says that he was told by his party boss to add about 200 votes to Johnson's total from that notorious Box 13. He said that what he saw were fraudulent votes added in alphabetical order, and then they were certified as having been authentic. They did after this, incidentally, because everybody knew. The courts didn't want to touch with it, didn't want to get involved in it. And that disappointed me. In fact, you had one of the most famous Texas Rangers who got involved in this thing. But the bottom line is thereafter in Texas, they called him Landslide Lyndon because he won by about 81 votes. And that's out of, you know, the entire state comes down to a small little county. And they did what? Well, they sent him to Washington, and then he went from Washington, did a lot of other things. If you think that stealing an election was the big sin for LBJ, it wasn't. Sounds like a conspiracy theory, Richard. It's not. How about this? TWA Flight 800. Remember that? If you're old enough, you will. You have a plane taking off, and it's heading to Europe, but it doesn't get further than Long Island. And it is shot down, or did it have a spark in one of its fuel cells? The anniversary is today. We'll be talking about that a little bit more. And we'll talk about Nixon and Kennedy and Illinois being stolen as we

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5: We hit Iran very hard tonight. I'm Carmen Roberts, Fox News. That's from President Trump as the U.S. military carries out a ninth straight night of attacks on Iran to punish the regime for the deaths of four U.S. soldiers since Friday. Fox's Mike Tobin has more from Tel Aviv.
3: There was that strike at the base in Jordan, and we reported that two service members had been killed and a third was missing. Well, remains have now been found, and steps are being taken for a positive identification. In northern Iraq, there was a team that was disposing of the explosives from the warhead in an Iranian attack drone. Something went wrong in that controlled explosion, and another U.S. service member was killed. This totals four U.S. service members to lose their lives since that memorandum of understanding was signed. Iran has menaced that base in Jordan and other bases in the region with drones and missiles. Most are intercepted, but on Friday, one got through the defenses.
5: Meantime, the Times of Israel cites media in Saudi Arabia that Iran's supreme leader, Mujtaba Khamenei, has left the country, although Tehran has not confirmed that. There's a new FIFA World Cup champion.
6: And with the last chance of the game, he'll lift his ball forward. Simon thought about coming, stays at home. It's knocked down. It only finds Ferran Torres. His final touch of the game. He had the decisive touch as well. Spain, for the second time in their history, have won the World Cup.
5: That call on Fox Sports as Spain beats defending champion Argentina 1-0 in extra time at the stadium in New Jersey. This is the first championship for Spain in 16 years. The reigning European champion stretched their unbeaten run to 38 matches over more than 2 years. And Allegiant Air flight had to make an emergency return to Phoenix yesterday after a bird strike, but officials say the plane was able to land safely and everyone got off okay. America's listening to Fox News.
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15: I'm feeling lucky to have my college-age kids home with me for a few weeks this summer. And one of the things I know we're going to be talking about, AI. I've started to use it more often at the hospital to get fresh takes on patient problems that I'm trying to solve. And for my girls, well, I know that they are navigating college now with these new powerful tools. Something, frankly, that you and I couldn't have even imagined when we were in school. But while it may be tempting to outsource your studying and your work to these large language models, I beg you not to. And that's because AI chatbots tend to reproduce what researchers call weird viewpoints. That's an acronym. Western, educated, industrialized, rich, and democratic. Look, AI isn't going away. And admittedly, it can be a really powerful tool. But You don't want it doing your thinking for you. I'm Dr. Sanjay Gupta, helping you live a better life.
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22: We're tracking overnight lows in the 50s and 60s for many in Southern Colorado. Looking into the start of your work week, heat advisories are active over Colorado Springs as temperatures reach 90s ahead of changes for Tuesday. With your KKTV 11 Alert weather, I'm meteorologist Josephine Sage.
1: 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Opinions expressed on this program are those of the host and do not necessarily reflect those of KVOR, Cumulus Media, or its advertisers. 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
23: So I have refrained from talking about conspiracy theories. I know you're thinking I haven't. The list is long, and yes, I have refrained. And why is that? Because if I'd given you this list, and I were sitting here 20 years ago, I would have gone through the list. I would have said, oh, my God, that's BS. That's BS. What do you mean, Vince Foster? What do you mean? And what happens is you educate yourself in 20 years, and you don't look back at all those things and say, well, still BS. It's no. The people who told me that there was more there when they told me that were exactly right. And you want to know something? I've mentioned this before, but I haven't done this. If you were, in fact, one of those people, 20 years ago, you called in and said, but Richard, I told you Vince Foster did not suicide himself. And you just ignored it. Or you called in and said, you understand that FDR probably knew that Pearl Harbor was going to happen and he allowed it. And I secretly rolled my eyes behind this microphone because I thought, how the hell can people think things like that? I owe a lot of you an apology. And you know what? You get humbled as you go through life. But one of the things that happens is you're so damn sure of yourself. Oh, you know everything, right? Well, the longer you do my job, the more you realize, no, you don't know everything. In fact, the closest you can get to knowing everything is to rely on the people who are listening to you because they know a lot of things that I don't know. Now, are there things that I believe are just total BS? Yes. Are there things that I believe are certain? Yes. Are there things that are still kind of up in the air for me? Yes. And this is one of them. It is TWA Flight 800. It's the 30th anniversary, if you can call it that, 30 decades since the deadly crash, TWA Flight 800 in New York. Tanya J. Powers from Fox has got the details on that accident.
24: Families of the 230 people who were lost aboard TWA Flight 800 will gather at Smith Point on New York's Long Island to remember their loved ones 30 years after the tragedy. The crash happened 12 minutes after takeoff from John F. Kennedy International Airport on the evening of July 17, 1996. The Boeing 747 was headed to France and Italy when it exploded and went down in the Atlantic Ocean. A memorial sits at the Smith Point County Park, and families mark each anniversary by placing white roses in the water. Among those set to attend are the TWA Association president, who lost his niece in the crash, as well as a group from Pennsylvania who suffered the loss of teenagers who were on a school trip. In New York City, Tanya J. Powers, Fox News.
23: Can I tell you something? Now, some days I come in and I sit down with David and we've got a chance to listen to some of these things together. A lot of days I just come in and he already has a stack for me to look at and I just take his word for it and I sit here and I hear that for the first time just like you did. You want to know something that jumped out about that? She didn't talk at all about causation, did she? She didn't say, well, of course, it was caused by a spark in the center fuel cell in the TWA flight. To her credit, she didn't say that. I always tell you, sometimes it's what people say, and sometimes it's what they don't say. So what does that mean? Well, it means that I'm still trying to figure out, okay, was it terrorism? Was it a stinger that somebody fired, surface-to-air missile, that somebody fired? It took the jet down because a lot of people said they saw a rocket coming up. If it was terrorism and it was a shoulder-fired stinger, why would they not want to let us know that? Well, perhaps they didn't want everybody who was going to get on an airplane or a jet to be thinking, gosh, the FBI and everybody else did a pretty blank, poor job of protecting us. I wonder if I'm going to get shot down on this. That's what I'm speculating, right? Was it military training? Apparently there was, in fact, military training that was going on in that area. Did somebody make a mistake? Were they using live ammunition when they shouldn't have been? Did they lock on to something that should have been a target and a drone, and instead it was a commercial airliner? Possible. Do I know that's what happened? Nope. No more than I do the terrorism angle to this thing as well. And then we've got the spark in the fuel tank. I'll tell you what I'm going to do over the weekend. I didn't have a chance to do it this morning. I'll do it over the weekend. I'll see how the families of the survivors, what their thoughts are. And I'll tell you why. It's very simple. Think about it. If your daughter, your husband, your wife, your parents, your grandparents were on that plane, you would probably spend more time trying to figure out what happened than the average person. And that's why if you want to know about the USS Liberty, you would talk with the people who were on the USS Liberty back in 1967. So if you've got thoughts on what you think TWA really amounted to, go ahead and send it to me. As I said, I'm open-minded to everything, but I put this in a category kind of like Las Vegas, where I can't tell you exactly what happened in Las Vegas, that shooting out there, but I can tell you that what they told us is not what happened. And I pretty much feel that way about Butler as well. I certainly feel that way about TWA. If you can think of something else where you're not going to tell me exactly what happened, but you can say, yeah, well, their version is not what happened, I'll take that as well. And I'd put Oklahoma City in there as well. Let's go back to the president's address last night. He's going to be talking about voter ID and mail-in. Now, I think, and I can't remember the guy's name. He's on CNN.

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1: And Republicans and conservatives and Make America Great Again and America First and the people, majority of them listening to this program, would agree with that. We're not going to insult people by saying, oh, well, there's no way you could know how to do it. I'll tell you what, though. There are ways people might not know how to do that. And what might they be, Richard? I like when I throw myself a softball, make it easy for me to, I just lob one in. Well, that'd probably be somebody who comes here, let's say from Venezuela. And they come here, but they don't come in, you know, going through customs or, you know, filling out legal paperwork. They just come in on a flight, airplane flight, coming out of South Texas, maybe McAllen, and then they drop off at Midland, Texas, famous for Chaparral race cars, and W lived there for a while. Get on a plane there, and then land in Denver or Chicago in the middle of the night. And what's unusual about that? Well, I've got friends and relatives who said they were flying back from, you know, being in Florida, and they noticed two things about the people on their flight. Number one is they looked like they all had new clothes, and they all had like a manila envelope, and they were able to order whatever they wanted to eat or drink, and they didn't have to pay for their drinks or their food. We did, but they didn't. And when they got off the plane and they were going through security, they just walked on through. They didn't have to do anything else. I think that would be on international flights. The truth is, so yes, maybe it is people who come here from other countries, can't speak English, haven't been here very long, but they need that boat. Now, if somebody today said, Richard, I can prove to you there wasn't a single illegal alien who voted in the past two elections, 2020, 2024. So touche, Richard. Now what are you going to do? I'd say, first of all, I don't believe that. But secondly, even if I believe that, you know, it's still a big problem. And how could that be a big problem? Well, it's because the U.S. Census doesn't ask people whether they are citizens or not when they're, you know, polling and trying to get information from people for census. So they include people who are here illegally right alongside U.S. citizens. No distinction. Okay, why is that a big deal? It's a big deal because that's how you apportion congressional seats. And if you apportion congressional seats and there are more of them here or here and fewer of them here or here, and God forbid that we can get Puerto Rico and Washington, D.C. somehow to become states with, that'd be four extra senators. If you don't think Democrats and Soros types and all the rest aren't really, really smart, then I can tell you, you haven't been paying attention. Let me tell you real quickly about Magnum Shooting Center. In fact, I've got a question here about guns in a text. I'll address that when we come back. 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They've got that, get a new membership, zero registration fee, put my code in, pretty easy, Richard Randall. 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
16: We're tracking overnight lows in the 50s and 60s for many in Southern Colorado. Looking into the start of your work week, heat advisories are active over Colorado Springs as temperatures reach 90s ahead of changes for Tuesday. With your KKTV 11 Alert weather, I'm meteorologist Josephine Sage.
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18: 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Sadly, there are people, sometimes construction, especially a lot of these fly-by-night hail companies. 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They'll work with the insurance company and do things that sometimes they shouldn't be doing with an insurance company. And sometimes they leave the scene. 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It's simple. The phone number is 719-358-7053. Again, that's 719-358-7053. And go to KrugerBrothers.com. Find all the information there. And, of course, tell them that I sent you. Let's go back to the president last night. And a voter ID and mail-in ballots. Two very, very, very important, I think, in your mind, in my mind, components to having election integrity. And if you don't have that, then you have lack of it. This is President Trump last night on voter ID and no mail-in ballots.
0: This landmark bill requires that all voters must show photo voter ID. How simple is that? Could I have your photo, please? Photo voter ID. All voters must provide proof of citizenship. Are you a citizen of our country, please? And hopefully there will be no corrupt mail-in ballots, which if you watched California and so many other places, mail-in ballots are inherently corrupt. So you would have no mail-in ballots except for illness, disability, military deployment, or travel. If you're going away on business or vacation, these reforms are urgently needed to stop the vulnerabilities that I've mentioned.
18: So one of the things I think is important for you to remember the next time somebody tries throwing this in your face, and that is, well, he wants to do away with all mail-in ballots. And what about our military? Because now all of a sudden the left is concerned about our military and making sure that they vote. You do understand that they'd probably be happy if the military wasn't getting ballots, because generally the military is impressed with somebody like Pete Hegseth and is going to vote Republican. But you just heard the exceptions that the president made. Oh, wait. I guarantee you, if I look through my text messages, there's going to be one that said, well, and you know, President Trump mailed one in, right? Because he was in Washington and Florida and traveling just like he said. Does that make him a hypocrite? It doesn't, but I'll tell you what. I don't care. Even if he did that, I still want voter ID. And one of the other things is everyone will tell, well, that's not manageable. Oh, really? So how was that not manageable before COVID? Because a lot of this stuff happened during COVID. Pretty good excuse, right? How was it not manageable to do some of these things? Yes, it might take a little bit longer. And just so that you know, when he's talking about California, results for all I know, they're still coming in, whatever. How would you like to live in a state where you had to have your ballot postmarked by a particular date and you didn't have to actually put it in a drop box or go to a, you know, a post office or anything like that? You could just write down on the envelope what the postmark date is. We're just going to trust you. We're going to trust you. Not me. President also was talking about setting the stage. And, you know, he says that, look, this is something that's important. And he believes that lives could be at stake.
0: Good evening. Before we begin, I'm proud to report that our country is safer, stronger, and far wealthier than it has ever been before. We are doing great. Less than 2 years ago, we inherited an economic and social disaster after the worst inflation in 48 years, the wide-open borders with millions and millions of people pouring in from all over the world, including criminals of all types, and 11,888 murderers, many of whom killed more than one person.
18: So, and who would some of those people be? Well, that'd be TDA. Yeah. But here, let me, because I saw this before, I have to read this so I can be fair about all of this. Text message comes in and it says, well, but Richard, here it is. You didn't seem concerned about the fact that over 50 people have died at ICE concentration camps this year. Many of those people have died because they didn't get good medical care as a Christian. Doesn't that bother you? I don't like people dying, if that's a question. Am I supposed to care about those 50 people the way I do about those who were killed by people in the country illegally? I don't. But Richard, as a Christian, doesn't God look at all? I'm not God, and I hardly ever call myself a Christian. The older I get, the less I do. I think, you know, pretty simple. I believe in God. I believe in Jesus Christ. I believe he is my savior. I'm not going to walk around like some of these politicians. Oh, Richard Randall, I'm a Christian. Let me tell you what's going on. There's my credibility just because I say it. And I'm not perfect. And one of the reasons I'm not perfect is some of these people I don't give a damn about. In fact, how about somebody I really don't give a damn about? Let's go to Minneapolis. Let's go to an 18-year-old. Oh, he's got an excuse. He's young. He's 18. Well, and he may have been, you know, on drugs or alcohol. Oh, well, there's another little excuse. So what did he do? Well, he raped a 10-year-old. Look, everybody has a bad... No, it wasn't a bad day. He did it repeatedly. Yeah, Tim Walz... trying to talk about how it made sense to pardon this person. The person's since been deported by ICE and by this administration, but this is Marco Rubio talking about it.
3: This week, I revoked his legal status in the United States, and as a result, federal agents took him into custody, and as of today, he has been removed from the United States. Americans must never be forced by their elected leaders to live alongside foreign sex criminals who have no right to begin with to reside in our country.
18: So I want you to just, and we don't have time to play everything on this, but I saw it on the I was looking at The View. And one of the things that jumped out at me was the comments that Tim Walz was making. How about this one? He said, I guess the question I would ask is, did deporting this guy make us any safer? I think we can say that. Especially 10-year-olds a little bit safer, right? Did that make the children that are left behind any more stable? Well, are you referring, did this guy have like kids or something? Is that what you're kind of trying to talk about? It didn't say anything about them being deported, but a kid growing up in a household with a parent who is raping 10-year-olds might not be a great situation. Did it improve the idea that we can't all be judged by our worst day? Think about that. Tim Walz. We can't be judged by our worst day. Huh. Oh, yes, we can. Well, I only, you know, raped and murdered, you know, this Lincoln Riley. That was my worst day. Jeez, give a guy a break here. Yeah, I know. She's going to go jogging and I was going to sexually assault her and just pounded her skull in with a rock and everything. I was having a bad day, for God's sakes. Can't you understand a bad day? I can. Maybe I'll have a bad day when I throw the switch on your sorry butt because you're going to get electrocuted. Gas chamber firing squad. I don't really care. Back after this.
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30: If I were to ask you what makes for a good night's sleep, you'd probably say a dark, quiet room, not too many things on your mind. But every night when you go to get some Z's, how often do you really think about the temperature in your bedroom? Temperature may be one of the most underappreciated factors in sleep. That's according to the Senior Vice President of Research and Scientific Affairs at the National Sleep Foundation. We often hear about lights and screens and stress, but even modest changes in temperature and airflow can influence both how quickly you fall asleep and how deeply you stay asleep. Most experts will recommend a room temperature of 60 to 67 degrees Fahrenheit. You might also experiment with your sheets and what you actually wear to bed. Play around a bit and see what improves your sleep. You might be delightfully surprised. I'm Dr. Sanjay Gupta, helping you live a better life.
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16: We're tracking overnight lows in the 50s and 60s for many in Southern Colorado. Looking into the start of your work week, heat advisories are active over Colorado Springs as temperatures reach 90s ahead of changes for Tuesday. With your KKTV 11 Alert weather, I'm meteorologist Josephine Sage.
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18: And tomorrow you should be listening for the real estate update. 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You'll listen to it in your car, on your app, on your phone, computer, whatever. And you're going to hear your real estate voice. That's because Barb Schlinker should be your real estate voice. And why is that? She knows the inside outs. She knows the good times, the bad times. She understood the bubble that burst. She understands when it's red hot and when it's not. But more importantly, she can guarantee to sell your home. And when you sit down with somebody, one of the questions you have to ask is, so how many years have you been in business, right? Now, somebody can tell you, well, I've been doing it for 15 years. Wow, that sounds impressive, right? Wait. So how many homes have you sold? Well, I average about 2 homes per year. So, you know, I've sold 30 homes. Is that good enough for you? Biggest investment of your life? One of them. Maybe the stock market as well, 401k. I'd rather go with somebody like Barb, who has sold 3,000 homes. I think she knows what she's doing. I don't mean to be a smart aleck, but she does. And she sells three times faster, 4% more than the average agent. She understands the military. She's a veteran. Her son's active duty. She has been here and up and down the front range, out onto the eastern plains. She knows this. It's home to her. 719-301-3900 or barbhasthebuyers.com. So I know people, and one of the people I know, it's a friend of mine. And his wife is a flight attendant. And actually, the story I was telling you about there a little bit ago, where I was saying, yeah, well, you know what? You've got people who are flying into the country, and this happens and that happens. Well, that is, in fact, from my friend. And he listens to the program as well and says this. Richard, not only international flights, my wife worked domestic flights that had illegals getting on her flights with those envelopes. They didn't have to show a ticket to board. Oh, all these flights took place during the, drum roll, please, we have a drum roll, Biden administration. They also were flights to smaller cities. I wonder why that happened. And immediately I start thinking about places that are small and have airports like Scotts Bluff or Cheyenne, or the list is long. So you've been hearing everybody telling you about, well, you know, socialism is good, right? And you heard people mock Tail Gunner Joe because he thought there were communists in the government. Well, it turns out that he was more right than wrong, and a lot of the records had been covered up for a long time in terms of that. But you're going to have people in the mainstream media who are going to be so cocky. They love this, you know, Edward R. Murrow guy. And I did, too. Difference was, I loved him because of what he and the Murrow boys, they call them, were reporting during World War II, not because of the big Red Scare in Hollywood and all the rest of that. But if you ever have some smart aleck journalism person who's going to try to tell you it's all a bunch of BS, then you might want to remind them, and this comes from the definitive book on the Murrow boys. Normally I don't read books, but you need to hear this. The vast and ornate Senate caucus room, site of the Army-McCarthy hearing several months earlier, and of many other dramatic hearings before and since, was packed with spectators on the morning of June 28th, 1955. As Winston Burdett, that's one of the Murrow boys, took his seat at the witness table, Judge Morris was seated just behind him. Facing him was the customary senatorial array, elbows on the green chairs in the backs, Chairman Eastland at the center. Also at the table was committee counsel Jay Sauerwine, who would do most of the questioning. After the preliminary, Sauerwine wasted no time in getting down to the cases. Mr. Burdett, now this is a big top one of the CBS employee news guys. He's so special and so great. He's one of the Murrow boys, for God's sakes, right? The question is, Mr. Burdett, were you ever a member of the Communist Party USA? Burdett says, I was. He had been a member from 1937 to 1942, he said. A couple of minutes later, he's testifying. The question comes, did you ever engage in espionage? I did, sir. Hold on. This is one of the, I mean, he's right there with, you know, all of the other Murrow people. Richard J. Hotlett, I had him, C. Hotlett, I had him on the program several times. Eric Severide, the list is long. That's where he was. Did they ever tell you that one of the top CBS journalists was a spy for the Soviet Union? I'm pretty sure they didn't. And if you went and got a degree like I did, a couple of other people here got a degree in journalism, I can tell you, they never mentioned anything like that in my journalism classes. His remarkable testimony, only part of it, the response to Sauerwine's questions and much of it in the form of lengthy narrative ran all morning, continued after lunch, well into the afternoon. At one point, Burdett delivered a statement of purpose in which he sounded for all the world like a voluntary witness. This is what he said. I have wished to come before this committee because I felt it my duty to do so in order to discharge what I felt to be a very definite obligation. I was not a casual member of the party. I was a very deeply devoted member. I was young, I was enthusiastic, and I was very earnest. I did not join because of any profound conviction of the truth of Marxist theories. I did not join because of any advance indoctrination. The indoctrination, such as it was, came afterward. But I joined, I think, primarily because I was emotionally impelled to identify myself with a larger movement outside of myself, a larger cause, which I then believed to be a good one. Book goes on, one final paragraph. Listen up. In that hushed room, Burdette spun a tale of naive idealism transformed into righteous fanaticism, of dashed hopes, of loss and discovery, like many other young people of the period. With the Roaring Twenties just behind them and the Great Depression all around them and the dark shape of the World War looming dismally ahead, Burdette, who was actually a Harvard graduate, was searching for some new way in which the world might be organized and run. He joined the Communist Party in August 1937, urged to do so by this woman, Alva Bessie, and said, "Most people who join the Communist Party in this country don't know what they're getting into." Okay, I'll post that. I got a question for you. You think any young person who's toying around with communism or socialism or any of the rest of that is going to read this book, The Murrow Boys? Nah. You think of the, but Richard Brand, here, sit down for a second. You need to hear what I heard on the radio here today. So who's the guy? Well, his name is Winston Burdette. He was like this big, oh. Did your eyes just glaze over, young lady? That's what you get. Let me get text messages here. The Civil Rights Act didn't pass the first time. It passed the second time. Here's how. Okay. Oh, wait. This is a quote from Lyndon Baines Johnson. Let me do the best I can with it. These Negroes, they're getting pretty uppity these days, and that's a problem for us since they've got something now they never had before, the political pull to back up their uppityness. This is not my words. I'm reading. Now we've got to do something about this. We've got to give them a little something, just enough to quiet them down, not enough to really make a difference. For if we don't move at all, then their allies will line us up against the wall, and there'll be no way of stopping them. We'll lose the filibuster. There will be no way of putting a brake on all sorts of wild legislation. It'll be Reconstruction all over again. That's LBJ talking to Richard Russell about that. This one. Good morning, Richard Scott here. Until organized election fraud is taken seriously and people are actually thrown in prison, and I'm not talking about innocent people like Tina Peters, who I talked with her last night. I was hoping to have her on today. It turns out that she, you know, I don't need to go into her personal schedule. I don't think you or criminals or anybody else needs to know any of that. She's unavailable to be on the program today. I'll leave it at that. And great back and forth with her. She'll be on soon, as soon as she can. Innocent people like Tina Peters, who are pointing out the fraud, but all the people who are behind the fraud. Our elections cannot be trusted in this country, but I'm not hopeful at this moment because there has not been one arrest since Trump took power in so many different areas. And I got to tell you, Scott, that's a frustration almost all of us have got. And you mean to tell me, out of everything that we now know about, that we didn't know about 2 years ago, and so how many people? Nobody. When he says investigation, I hope that that changes here pretty quickly. This one's just pretty sweet and simple. We need a greater cybersecurity capability as soon as possible. We do. Does that mean we need Big Brother, more flock cameras? And people are telling me, you know, I look pretty favorably, at least at this point, at the data center that's going to be, is proposed, I should say, Garden of the Gods. And I do that because the majority of the complaints that people had about water and electricity and all these kinds of things, I don't see with that facility. But that doesn't mean it doesn't apply with other facilities. In fact, I told you, I do a bunch of stuff every week or so for the Family Radio Network. And yesterday I was talking with them, and we're going to be doing a piece with them probably, I don't know, next week or so, talking about Lake Mead, Lake Powell, how low they are and what the concerns are that if Arizona, California, some of these places start putting up more and more and more data centers, that it's really going to get bad. So to be continued on that one. But yes, we might need more cybersecurity. That does not mean that we need to have an invasion of our right of privacy. However, I think that invasion has been taking place for years and years. And I don't think that the average person, including me, has any idea the type and extent of monitoring or surveillance that the deep state or the agencies could do if they want to. But you mean with want to? They have to go in and get a FISA order or something like that, right? Sometimes you people are so funny, you're almost cute. Short break.
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30: You know, it's funny, when I think back to what the typical American dinner looked like when you and I were kids, there's usually some kind of meat featured at the center of the plate. Vegetables are there, but often thought of as a side dish. More and more, though, we are coming to realize that a plant-based diet, with little or no meat even, is going to be a healthier way to eat for just about everyone. New study out of the University of Hawaii Cancer Center found that eating a high-quality plant-rich diet that includes whole grains, vegetables, and fruits may prevent cognitive impairment even when people start that diet in their late 50s and 60s. Yeah, it's important to make sure you're getting enough protein, fats, complex carbohydrates. Just because you cut out or even cut back on meat, though, is not a license to eat whatever you want. Focus on eating whole, real foods. I'm Dr. Sanjay Gupta, helping you live a better life.
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6: We're tracking overnight lows in the 50s and 60s for many in Southern Colorado. Looking into the start of your work week, heat advisories are active over Colorado Springs as temperatures reach 90s ahead of changes for Tuesday. With your KKTV 11 Alert weather, I'm meteorologist Josephine Sage.
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18: 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Let's go to the phones. And Steve, you're on 740 KVOR. What do you have, Steve?
14: Yeah, Richard, you're probably aware that earlier this week, Speaker of the House of Representatives, Republican Mike Johnson, said that we need to give the Pentagon $350 billion more so that they can fight communism on our own shores. Do you think it's appropriate that our military should be involved in discussions within our country about how our economy should be managed?
18: Well, let me say, I wish we didn't even have to have this question pop up. I wish that Mike Johnson never had to address this question. And I'll ask Jeff Crank about it the next time he's on the program. But when we talk about oaths and enemies within the country or externally, there are a lot of dangers. And a lot of this stuff is going to cost a lot of money. And yes, am I concerned about how much money and where the money goes, whether it goes inside the country or outside the country to one of our best allies, everybody says? Yeah, I'm concerned about all of that. But I also, you know what the difference between you and I is? I have faith in somebody like Jeff Crank sitting on his committee looking through a lot of these things, and he, you know what he knows? He knows better than you or I do, right? This one. Oh, you know what? I got a text message from a friend of mine, Jim. He said, could you pass this on to Steve Schleicher? I did. And he says, oh, I just talked to him. He's good. So that's one less thing we have to do here. Let us finish up text messages as best we can. This one, simply, totally agree with you. My husband and I watched. We agreed they missed an opportunity to really nail it. I thought it was to be an Oval Office address. So did I. Charts would help communications better. Agreed. But we also agree it was never going to change anyone's mind. Look at CBS and Margaret Brennan's X points, and they had them all ready before the speech started. They did all of them. And what do you make of that? Well, you make of that that if I tell you that the media is biased or other people tell you that they're biased, we're not just a little bit biased. I'm listening. Somebody called in and said the guy who's late night here. I had to go out late last night, and I was listening to him for a little bit. And one of the things that I think the average person doesn't take a lot into consideration is when we're talking about elections and we're talking about election fraud or we're talking about what's going on, you know, around the world. There's not as much deference given to the president or to Pete Hegseth. Well, Pete Hegseth, really? You think the Blue Angels ought to be flying around like that? You know what? Maybe you ought to ask the people. I mean, is that part of their training? I'd argue that it is. Is it Make America Great Again? I don't know. Pete Hegseth said the flyovers will continue until morale improves. Why would he say that? Did you look at the people on the beach? Some of these, you know, liberals on media, and they're just howling. Oh, it's so dangerous, and people, you know, maybe got an umbrella in the No. Go back and look at the video. Even the closest one, which is pretty dang close, I will tell you. You're looking at that, and the people on the ground are hooting and hollering and clapping, raising their fists. They thought it was epic. I was on Lake Michigan on a sailboat one time, right? They had an air show and they had it going on over the lake. I'm on this really beautiful wooden sailboat and watching this thing. They bring in a B1. And it was not as low as this, but it was pretty dang low. And I have goosebumps just remembering it right now because it's one thing to see a photo. It's another thing to see it on television or whatever. When that thing is over your head and it's coming in, I remember saying to the people there, I swear, they could have built that so it looked different. They just made it look like that because it's freaking sinister. Well, my point is the people on the beach were not worried and weren't, you know, concerned about it. Richard, I agree with you. There is election fraud throughout the nation, but I don't believe there's election fraud going on in El Paso County since I'm an election judge, and I understand how the system works.
0: No glass.
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18: 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What do you make of all of this? Well, I'll tell you what to make is have a great weekend. But join me Monday. We'll be breaking down exactly what's next.
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1: The risk of returning to all-out war. I'm Angelo Bavaro, Fox News. The U.S. has carried out more strikes against Iran, now into their ninth straight night. Earlier, CENTCOM announced another death of a service member in addition to the discovery of remains after an attack by Iran.
16: There was that strike at the base in Jordan, and we reported that two service members had been killed and a third was missing. Well, remains have now been found, and steps are being taken for a positive identification. In northern Iraq, there was a team that was disposing of the explosives from the warhead in an Iranian attack drone. Something went wrong in that controlled explosion, and another U.S. service member was killed. The identities are being withheld out of respect for the families of the fallen. Iran has menaced that base in Jordan and other bases in the region with drones and missiles. Most are intercepted, but on Friday, one got through the defenses. Central Command says this eighth night of intensified strikes is intended to punish the Revolutionary Guard forces who launched the attacks that killed the U.S. service members in Jordan.
1: Fox's Mike Tobin. Spain beating Argentina 1-0 to win the World Cup.
20: Poro chance to cross, hooks it in. Williams battling, knocks it down.
1: Ferran Torres' first goal of this year's tournament was the goal of his life, and it put Spain back on top of the soccer world.
20: Spain, for the second time in their history, have won the World Cup.
1: Fox Sports on that call. Vice President J.D. Vance and Second Lady Usha Vance are the proud parents of a new baby. The vice president issued a statement this afternoon saying, quote, "We are excited to announce that our baby boy, Alec Neil Vance, was born this morning." The vice president also sending thanks to the staff at Walter Reed Medical Center and the White House Medical Unit. 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
6: We're tracking overnight lows in the 50s and 60s for many in Southern Colorado. Looking into the start of your work week, heat advisories are active over Colorado Springs as temperatures reach 90s ahead of changes for Tuesday. With your KKTV 11 Alert weather, I'm meteorologist Josephine Sage.
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22: I think the most important letter is S, because S stands for selflessness.
23: Most important letter is P, for prayer.
24: I think L, because listening is so important in a marriage, to be able to sit down and hear what your spouse has to say.
7: Well, what do you think? What letter of the alphabet do you have for your marriage? Today on Focus on the Family with Jim Daly, we're going to be exploring some simple ways that you can really revolutionize your relationship with your spouse. I'm John Fuller, and we're so glad you've joined us.
25: It's good nobody said F. I think we'd all go, what? But it could be friendship. That's a good one. Go. Not a letter grade like failure, right? But, you know, the longer I've been married, the more I realize that it's not the big things that destroy marriage. Those things do, whether it's addiction, infidelity, you know, those big things that can happen. But over time, all the little things can add up to drifting apart and no longer being in love with each other. Mm-hmm. So today we want to cover those A to Z ideas, and it gives us a simple framework with our guests to kind of better understand what to think about when you're in that moment with your spouse and what you need to do to preserve and grow and deepen your love in your marriage.
7: Mm-hmm. And Jason and Tori Benham are back with us today, and they've developed a list of 30 different, simple, effective ideas that couples can use to strengthen their relationship. And these are things you can start doing today. So the Benhams were here last year, and we covered just a few items from those 30. And Jason and Tori are relationship coaches and speakers and authors, and they've got a podcast. It's great. You should listen. It's called Beauty and Battle. And the list they've developed is, well, more or less based on their book, A to Z Marriage. It's got more than 26. It's got 30 ways, 30 days.
25: There's four more letters.
7: Indeed, to relational transformation. You can learn more about the Benhams in this great little book at our website.
25: Jason and Tori, welcome back. It's good to finish the alphabet with you.
23: Thank you. It's so good to be here.
25: Reminds me of third grade. A, yeah. B, C. Yeah. Do you guys still have to sing the alphabet to get to the letter you need?
22: No, but you know, here's the crazy thing.
25: Did you ever do that?
23: Yes.
25: A, B, C, D,
23: oh,
25: E, F, G.
23: Yeah,
25: yeah, yeah, G. Yeah.
22: Okay, I had the idea for this book, and I said, okay, so let's do 30 principles, which would be a principle a day for a month, 30 principles to marriage transformation. I was like, and I'll follow the alphabet. Now, I got an 820 on my SAT, and I decided to count how many letters were in the alphabet, and I realized there was only 26, so we just added a few at the end.
23: You plus letters.
25: It. I think that's awesome. Yeah. I love that. But you go with AA and BB.
22: Yeah. Yeah, you can.
25: Know, that's what you do.
22: That's exactly what I did.
25: Yeah. Well, it is fun. It, you know, the one I wanted to start with today, and again, if people missed it, they can go to the archives, get the app for the phone, and you can listen to it that way or go to the website. But let's start with Z.
22: Right
25: to the most difficult of all letters.
22: Yeah.
25: What'd you come up with Z?
22: Well, you know, I remember looking at that and I thought, well, where am I going to get Z? And I looked up the word, because I was looking for something that involved humor. And I looked up the word zanyism.
25: Okay.
22: So like zany. And it's all about humor. And I started talking to Tori, and I was like, you know, one of the things that has helped us a lot in marriage, specifically when it comes to conflict, is having a little bit of a sense of humor.
4: So true.
22: And
25: Let me test that. Yeah. Tori, is that true?
4: It is absolutely true.
25: Did you appreciate those funny jokes right at the heat of battle with your hubby? Timing's everything.
4: Timing is everything. Yeah. But we have learned that you don't have to take yourself so serious. And the biggest problem that we ran into at the beginning of our relationship was taking things too seriously, especially for me. I was, I just took things really seriously. And then as we began to laugh about things, and then we kind of, you know, have our own little sense of humor over, we have like lines from movies that we now break the ice with. When things get a little bit heated, we have our little lines that we're like, you know what, it's really not that big of a deal. And we can just make fun of each other.
25: That's good. Yeah. Do you have a little movie line example for us?
22: I used one this morning.
25: Okay, that's perfect.
22: From Home Alone 2, when he's in his he's in bed, and the guy is there scooping him ice cream. And then he says, the guy says, would you like another scoop? And he's like, hey, I'm not driving. And then he puts it in there.
4: Yeah, yeah.
22: And, you know, we weren't in a fight or anything, but I'm like, I'm not driving. You know, so
25: let's get another scoop.
22: But it is funny, though, little things like that. And we always encourage couples, hey, find a show that you can watch together that makes you laugh. Like, find a comedian that makes you laugh together, or some movies.
25: That's good.
22: And pick a few of those lines.
4: Yeah.
22: And then at any moment when things get a little heated, maybe pull out a line or two and then just be, you know, have a good laugh with each other. It helps a lot in marriage.
4: Yeah. It's kind of just a reminder. It's okay for us to laugh. One of the ones that I think about all the time is the one from Night at the Museum. Have you guys watched Night at the Museum?
25: Oh, yeah.
4: And there's the guy Brundon, and there's a scene with him, and it's just the funniest scene. And at one point, he looks at who's the actor?
22: Ben Stiller.
4: Ben Stiller, and he says, "And you know what? Be nice to people." And we say that to each other all the time. Like, things are like, we're not being that real nice, and things are getting like a little heated. We're like, you know what? Be nice to people.
25: We love that movie because is the name, the actor, the character name is Daly.
4: Oh, that's right.
25: That's Larry Daly.
4: Yeah, that's right.
25: We like the Darth Vader scene.
4: Yeah.
25: Where he's going, what are you, asthmatic?
4: Yeah.
25: Yes.
4: I lost it
25: at that point. Okay, we got Z. Now, M, moving toward your mate. This may be when you look at this wonderful little quick read, really, A to Z, Marriage 30 Days to Relational Transformation. I mean, this thing, it's like a pocket reference.
22: We made it a
25: thing.
22: Gift book on purpose.
4: Throw it in your purse.
25: You look at moving toward your mate. Okay, when you're having a disagreement, I know folks are going to, you know, send us a note saying, I never argue with that is awesome. Yeah. Way to go.
22: Good for you.
25: Most of us will have some disagreements. Mm-hmm. And the most difficult time to move toward your mate is at the moment of disagreement. That's like crazy.
22: Oh, yeah.
25: So how do you do that emotionally when you're kind of at odds with each other?
22: Here's the crazy thing. Dr. John Gottman, foremost researcher on all things marriage, he said that out of 50 years of studying marriages, he said the ones that are the most healthy are the ones where when conflict happens, people move toward their mate. And not just conflict. If I reach out to Tori and I'm like going to go grab her hand, she responds positively to that and, you know, grabs my hand. If I put my arm around her, she kind of snuggles up into my arm. So when I'm moving toward her, she moves toward me. The difficult part is when you're at odds with each other. And that's why even science has come out now, research has come out now that shows that like 20 seconds of physical touch, like just a hug, can reset things emotionally for you. So when things get a little heated, sometimes Tori and I will reach out, we'll kind of grab hands, hold hands a little bit, or we might force a hug in that moment. And you're moving toward your mate, it really does reset things. Don't you?
25: Yeah, I love the forced hug.
4: Yes.
25: I just laughed at that.
4: Forced hug, yeah. Years ago, I was certified as an emotional intelligence coach, and I learned so much during that season of just self-awareness. The first quadrant of emotional intelligence is self-awareness.
25: Yeah.
4: And one of the things that I learned about myself is that I move away from Jason in conflict. And that was very eye-opening to me because I wasn't aware of it.
25: Really?
4: I wasn't able to.
25: I would think that's normal
4: right.
25: for all of us. That's the normal reaction. Like, okay, I'm going to a different room.
4: Yes.
25: I'm laying on the opposite side of the bed facing
22: really
25: away.
22: She really moved away from me.
4: Yeah.
25: Okay. All right.
22: It was like, so get away.
4: But for me, I wasn't even self-aware. I wasn't aware enough to know that it was happening, that every time there was a conflict, my my initial reaction was to move away, to get quiet, to distance myself. And as I began to learn, oh my goodness, this is not working for our relationship, I began to learn how to move into that next quadrant of emotional intelligence, which is self-management. So now that I know that I'm doing this, what can I do about it? And so I began to practice, okay, doing the very opposite of the thing that I want to do in that moment, which is to pull away, to distance myself, to get quiet, kind of cold shoulder him, and to actually take a step in the other direction and to move towards him, do something that's uncomfortable, right? And this is a part of marriage that's so important, that we grow in flexibility, right? Like, it is not, like for me, that I was very inflexible in that area. Mm. And so I had to do what we do when we're inflexible physically, and I had to lean in and stretch and do something uncomfortable to grow in flexibility. And so that really was a practice that I began to do years ago, and it was really helpful for our relationship.
22: It's not to say, though, that in the moment of battle, you can't pull away just for 20 minutes right. or whatever, because, you know,
25: it might be helpful.
22: Flooding is a
4: yes.
22: thing.
4: Yeah, right.
22: Flooding is a thing, and the 20-minute rule is, it takes sometimes 20 minutes of, you know, I'm going to go in
25: chill
22: my,
25: time.
22: Yeah, yeah, chill, and then come back together. The idea is, don't stay away.
4: Right.
22: Yeah. Come back together and move toward each other even when you don't want to.
5: I appreciate that clarification, because I don't think I'm

0: of quality time.
1: Yes. Mm-hmm.
0: Yeah. So how did that work when you're going well and doing well as a couple? It's probably easy, but when it's a little harder,
1: yes.
0: How do you get quality time with Jason?
1: Well, when Jason and I, when we first got married, that was my primary love language and Jason's was not. And so we talked about it and Jason became aware of that love language and I became aware of his. And you can tell him the story of how the Lord really changed your love language through you pursuing me through mine.
2: Yeah. And, you know, it's crazy because Dr. Gary Chapman, he's a hero of ours.
0: Oh, yeah. Mm-hmm.
2: We love him. You know, my primary love language when we first got married, physical touch, words of affirmation, mm-hmm. which is most of the guys out there. Bottom of my list was quality time and gifts. But I tell couples all the time that, and Gary Thomas, I think, is the one that coined this. God is not just your father. He's your father-in-law. Mm-hmm. And can you imagine how much your father-in-law is going to help you when he sees you loving his son or daughter in a way that might not be your natural way? So I knew hers was quality time. So for 20-plus years, I was spending quality time with her, even in those times where I didn't want to. Mm-hmm. Well, do you know, I took that test again, because Dr. Chapman came up with it online a year ago. And, you know, we've been married for 25 years a few weeks ago. So I'm 24 years into marriage, and I took that test again. You want to know what my number one love language was? Quality time.
0: Wow.
2: That my father-in-law, God, transformed my heart. And he can do that to anybody. There are probably some people listening right now that think, you know, I'll never be that. I can't do that for my husband or my wife or whatever. Do it. Mm-hmm. And when, you know, the essential element of love is sacrifice. And when you sacrifice, God, your father, who is also your father-in-law, will bring the transformation that's needed in your heart and your mind and your life, and he'll transform your relationship.
0: So how did you move toward physical touch?
1: Okay, this is really interesting.
2: Yeah, explain that one.
1: I feel like it's so important that you value each love language, right? That you have to be able to see each of them and see value in each of them. And I remember a time where I began to learn the value of physical touch. I was listening to a podcast on neuroscience, and they're talking about how it regulates the body, how it's so important to have physical touch. Mm-hmm. And that when you're holding your spouse's hand, that your body is actually being regulated. And sometimes when you're highly anxious and you just hold somebody's hand or you give them a 20-second hug, it actually regulates your nervous system. And so I actually began to value that love language, the love language of physical touch, which I didn't really value before. I thought it was stupid. I felt like it was always leading in one direction, that I didn't want to go all the time, right? Like there was just, I didn't really value it. But as I began to value it and to reach for Jason and to think, you know, this is really good for me. Oh, wow, I actually do feel my body regulating. And I actually now have become a physical touch girl as well, because I just kind of leaned into something that I didn't think that I liked and
0: that is good
1: began
0: and
1: to
0: healthy,
1: value it.
0: Hey, let me ask you, D for dominion.
2: Well, dominion was our very first blessing that God gave to Adam and Eve in the garden. So dominion is taking authority for the place where God has put you. And you need to have authority in your marriage. Mm-hmm. You know, as husbands, our relationships with God is tied to our relationship with our wife. We see that in the New Testament where God's like, I'm not even listening to your prayers because of the way that you're treating the wife of your youth. Mm-hmm. So God is like, you need to have dominion in every area of your life. Mm-hmm. And the primary one is right there with God's daughter. The primary is right there with God's son.
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2: And continuing this thought,

0: Jason, you had a story about playing baseball that related to this that I thought was kind of interesting.
1: Who would have thunk that? The baseball player.
2: Right? I remember being 8 years old, and I looked on the schedule, and we had to play, and we just went by colors back then. We didn't have, like, cool names, you know? I'm playing baseball in Little League, and we had to play the red team. And on the red team was a guy named Brent Murphy. And Brent Murphy was the most feared pitcher in all of the world.
1: He had a 75-mile-an-hour
2: softball. No, he threw 1,000 miles an hour. And the ball was on fire when he threw it.
1: Smoking.
2: And nobody wanted to hit against him, and I was so scared. And when we got to the field, I saw him out there warming up, and my heart was just pounding. And I was like the third hole hitter. I was a good hitter. And the first guy gets up, he strikes out. Next guy is up, and I'm on deck, and my heart is pounding. And I'm just like, this is not going to work. So I faked a sickness. Mm. I walked over to my coach at third base, and I was like, I think my stomach is hurting. I think I'm sick. And he goes, oh, by all means, go sit down. And then I go, and so I don't get to hit. And I go, and I sit down on the bench, and I look over at my dad, and my dad knows exactly what I did. I wimped out. Mm. I didn't take dominion in that moment. And I became a spectator in a game I was made to play. You know what? I think there are a lot of spouses that are spectators in a game that they should be playing. You got to get out there on the field. And you know what? Fear is going to present itself. But courage isn't a thing if fear doesn't first show up. You can't be courageous if fear doesn't show up. So you got to face your fear, whatever that is. If you got to go deep into your history and talk about some things you hadn't talked with your spouse about, if you've got to move forward toward your spouse when you don't want to, face those fears, and then ultimately you'll not find yourself spectating, but you'll actually be in the game playing, and you can play to win.
1: Hmm. Yeah. I give you kudos for saying that. Yeah. I'm sitting here going, okay, that's gutsy for a guy to say I wimped out. Because if we were a little younger, I'd be all over you. Like, what are you talking about? But it's true. It's a good analysis or a good analogy for how we do that emotionally as well.
2: Said from the guy who can't even throw a fastball anymore.
1: Yeah, thanks.
2: Rotator cuff surgery twice.
1: I'm coming back.
3: He's coming to Southpaw.
4: You didn't watch that. He's been practicing left.
1: Tori, you have to represent all women here at the table. Because you are the woman at the table.
5: Okay.
2: Yeah, you are.
1: But when it comes to affection, now we're going to move a little bit in the other direction or in a further direction of physical touch. But when we're talking about affection, you also mentioned that instead of waiting for the right mood, we've got to be available, both husband and wife. The shoe's sometimes on the other foot with this, so I don't want to make that a gender stereotype, but most often it's the man who is thinking affection a little more deeply.
5: Right.
1: But speak to that issue of being available both ways, husband and wife, being able to send the signal of affection is desired.
5: Yes.
1: How do we get into a healthier place? I'm telling you, and people watching and listening know this. This is like the number one issue in marriage, negotiating physical intimacy.
5: Wow.
1: It's just, it becomes a problem for some reason. I think the enemy of our soul works incredible mischief in this area.
5: That's I totally can attest to that. I think it's a mindset. I think that our mindset has to be right. And I think that sometimes, I think for women, I know for myself that I kind of grew up thinking that affection and intimacy and, to be blunt, sex was for the man. And I did not, I didn't see it as something that was a blessing to me. And so that had to change. That mindset had to change, that God created intimacy. He created affection for me and for Jason. And as I began to see the blessing of it and to receive the gift that it was for me, I was able to give it in a better, in a more healthy way. But I think it was definitely a mindset. And I also think that as women, we go through seasons of childbearing and where we are, you know, touched out. I call it touched out, where kids are touching and clawing. And, you know, I have a picture of one of our kids, their hand is under the bathroom door. I said, I can't escape, right? Like, you can't escape. And so I think there are seasons of that where you start to devalue the intimacy and the things that overwhelm you. And I think that for me, I had to get to a place where it's like, okay, my mindset is getting a little bit off here. I'm not seeing it as a blessing. I'm not seeing it as a good thing. And then to be able to, I think that we also, women need time to do that, to get into the right mindset, you know, that it can't just be expected that we can just drop everything. Like, I think a man's brain is a little bit more compartmentalized.
1: And everything.
5: Yeah. Things are kind of in boxes, and he can go from this to this in 0.5 seconds. Whereas a woman, everything's a little bit more connected. It takes us a little bit more time to get there. So men, if they can be patient with us, for us to make that transfer and for us to get into the mindset that we
2: And you know, I've heard Tori counsel a lot of women during this time where she's like, okay, you got to change your mindset, mm-hmm. and then you need some time to yourself. And with that time, what you need to be focusing on is appreciation for your husband.
5: Yeah,
2: that's actually so start appreciating him. Mm-hmm. Like, notice the things that he does.
1: Because that's the doorway for a woman. It's not like men. I mean, like men, it's purely the physical thing. And I don't mean to make it simplistic and you send me a note and, you know, all that. But realistically, generally, that's it. Women need a different type of framework to say, okay, this helps me to get there.
5: Yes.
1: And that's, you know, connection and emotional attachment.
5: Yeah. Yes.
1: And you're blowing our mind. Like, what? What? Yeah. How does that connect with that?
2: And a guy.
1: But it does.
2: And we need to understand that for a woman and a husband, it's not wrong for her to talk about rewarding her husband if he can help her get to that place.
1: Yeah.
2: For her to say, hey, listen, if you can actually like vacuum the floor and then get all the kids ready for bed, give me some time and then later tonight. Like, that's not manipulation. That's motivation.
1: Yeah.
2: You're going to find him very motivated to, to do those things. And that is a very good and healthy. I mean, God is a rewarder of us. It talks all throughout Scripture how he rewards.
1: Well, and the other thing, like you guys say, be out there and use it humorously.
5: I mean,
1: you know, identify it. Have fun with it.
5: Yeah,
1: you know,
5: exactly.
1: Hey, I'm going to be vacuuming tonight.
5: Yes.
1: So, and you could say, well, it's going to take dishes and laundry on top of it or whatever it might be.
5: Yeah.
1: Let's move into K, kill the crazy with a K, crazy with a K.
2: That's right.
1: Speak to kill the crazy. What is the crazy and how do we kill it?
2: What I'm talking about is if you know that you do something that annoys your spouse, stop it.
1: Oh, man.
5: Yeah.
2: Like, what
1: dagger through the heart right there.
2: Why do we need to go any further on this?
5: Yeah.
2: It's not like, oh, this is just who I am. If you know that it's something that's really bothersome to your spouse, then quit.
1: Give me an example.
2: Bad breath.
1: Well, how do you quit that?
2: Well, you chew gum. Yeah.
1: Okay.
2: You know, like if you're
1: you have
2: in
1: one
2: close
1: that's a little
2: proximity.
1: More manageable.
2: Yeah. But whatever it is, using the restroom and the seat always, you know, stays up.
1: Okay,
2: yeah.
1: I'm doing really well at that one.
2: Okay.
5: Good
2: it's
5: job.
2: Like, okay, you're done.
1: I get
2: you're a
1: gold
2: guy.
1: Star for that.
2: I tell you what, do her a favor and put the seat down.
1: Yes.
5: Yeah.
2: You know,
1: never
2: or
1: thought it would get to that, right?
2: Well, or if you're still in junior high and you don't raise the seat up before you use the restroom, wipe it off.
5: Yeah.
2: Like, it's little things.
5: Yeah.
1: But Tori, that communicates I see you, I care about you. I
5: it
1: mean,
5: it does.
1: Sounds
5: it
1: silly,
5: absolutely
1: and that's
5: does.
1: Like a minor example.
5: Yes,
1: but, you
5: it
1: know,
5: does. It communicates I care, I see you, I'm listening. I love the quote that we have for this chapter, and it's what is it says, some people don't know they're being annoying, which is even more annoying. And that is so true, right?
1: Right.
5: Like the awareness is so important. Some people, you don't know you're being annoying, which makes it even more annoying. So I think that the awareness of bringing awareness to it, it's like, oh, this really drives him crazy. Maybe there's something I can do about this.
2: Yeah.
5: Case in point is the seat, toilet seat. That was something that Jason did. And in the middle of the night is the worst because it's dark.
1: Jason.
5: I don't turn the lights on.
1: Jason.
2: I know.
5: And so I was like, it's really getting bothersome. And he just couldn't remember in the middle of the night to put it down. And then I was like, oh man, babe, you did it again. And I almost fell in the toilet.
1: And I guess there you have it. Getting to the basics here on Focus on the Family by falling in the toilet. We don't normally tackle tough topics like this, but...
3: You know, seat management is an important topic in many households. It's very serious.
1: Well, it starts like at about 1.5, right? You got to get that toddler up there. But let me tell you, seat management, that's pretty funny. And what a great conversation with Jason and Tori today. It was so practical and honoring of both spouses in marriage. Husbands and wives, we can't afford to take each other for granted, especially after 20 or 30 or more years. If you want a strong and healthy relationship that will last your lifetime, you need the principles in the Benham's book, Marriage A to Z, 30 Days to Relational Transformation. 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
3: And of course, if a monthly pledge is more than you can do right now, a generous one-time gift also helps. 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And while you're there, another resource we have is our free marriage assessment, which is easy. It's online. It's going to help you identify strengths in your relationship and maybe an area or two of improvement. And it'll give you a great way to have conversations in non-confrontational discussions. So look for the link to the marriage assessment at the website.
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2: God transformed my heart. Yeah. And he can do that to anybody. There are probably some people listening right now that think, you know, I can't do that for my husband or my wife or whatever. Do it. Mm-hmm. And when, you know, the essential element of love is sacrifice. And when you sacrifice, God, your father, who is also your father-in-law, will bring the transformation that's needed in your heart and your mind and your life, and he'll transform your relationship.
0: Well, Jason and Tori Benham are back with us today on Focus on the Family with Jim Daly, and I'm John Fuller. We're so glad you've joined us.
3: John, so often the fun, kind of what seems to be lighthearted conversations end up being the most powerful, and I felt like that last time. Mm. It was fun. If you haven't heard it, go back and listen to it through the app or the website. You can get that program. But it just had so many nuggets in it. They were crisp and right to the point and wrapped in humor, mm-hmm. which I think helps it to stick in our heads. At least for me, that helps.
0: Well, and I've been married 40-plus years.
3: You're
0: approaching 40 years, and we can still drink in this wisdom because it's applicable to anybody in marriage, right?
3: Oh, yeah. If anything, I felt like I'm halfway there. Oh. So anyway, but that's the point. We want to help you have the best marriage you can have in Christ. I mean, that's the goal. And so often, you know, some people will write to us and say, you know, you make an idol out of family. Well, we are a family ministry. We know that there are other ways to express your love to the Lord and live this life, but we're speaking to one marry couples and married couples and all the seasons of that expression, mm-hmm. whether it's death of a spouse or divorce or whatever may happen, and then all the parenting along the way. This is our mission. So we're going to talk about this in that context. And our guest did such a great job kind of bringing the right things to think about in marriage.
0: Right, right. And while this is, as you described it, Jim, a lighter show, there are people with serious issues. Mm-hmm. And just this quick reminder that we've got so many resources for you if you're struggling. Just give us a call, 800, the letter A, and the word family. And Jason and Tori do a lot. They're podcasters and authors and speakers. And they've written a terrific book called Marriage A to Z, 30 Days to Relational Transformation.
3: Jason and Tori, welcome back.
4: Yeah,
3: it's great to be with you guys again. It was fun last time. I don't know if you enjoyed it.
0: I did.
3: You were sharing all your raw stories of how you failed.
4: Yeah. I felt like that what we were sharing is really going to help you with Gene.
3: I think that's where came through loud and clear. Yeah. I made lots of notes, which I hope you are as well. But let's go to the other easy letter of the alphabet, Q. So we've covered X and Z and Q.
4: I don't even remember what Q
5: I was
4: is.
5: Like, what is Q?
4: What is
3: quilting?
5: Oh, don't quit. Right?
0: Quilting.
3: I thought it was quilting. No, I'm kidding. I'm going, Jason,
0: quitting.
3: What a good
0: quit
3: husband
0: quitting.
3: You are. You're into quilting Tori. But it's quitting.
5: Quitting.
4: Yeah.
5: Quit quitting.
4: Quit
5: so,
4: quitting.
3: Is it obvious or what's the
4: it
3: substance
4: is very
3: around
4: obvious,
3: it?
4: But I think that it says a lot about your commitment. Mm-hmm. You know, I mean, there does come a point where your emotions aren't lining up with what you want them to. Maybe you said the wrong thing and your spouse, and it is just, there's nothing that you can do in that moment to make things better except refuse to quit.
3: Mm-hmm. Yeah.
4: It's, I'm not going to say, I'm not going to use the D word, you know, we're just not going to quit. That's it. I'm just going to continue moving forward. And yeah, we might need some space. We might need some of that. But I'm not quitting on you. Mm-hmm. And I know you're not quitting on me. And once you get to that point, I'm telling you, just that brings security in a relationship.
3: It's let me back the truck up a little bit, though, because I think it's important for people listening and viewing where they may be, the well is dry. Mm-hmm. Mm-hmm. That's where they're at. Yeah. They can't imagine that this well will ever fill with fresh water again, meaning
4: right.
3: the love in their relationship. Mm-hmm. Speak to that person in that moment where, okay, they're just realizing, I don't know that we have enough together mm-hmm. to continue. Now, as Christians, I know you guys are jumping out going, what are you talking about? I'm just trying to position this to say that couples, both mm-hmm. in the church and outside the church, will feel like the well is dry. And I've come to the end of my rope, and there's nothing there incentivizing me to stick with it. How do we need to look at that differently in that moment?
4: I love that question because I see it all through Scripture, where one of the first things that they would do when they went into a new place was to dig a well. Mm. It's like you have to have a well. And then when we see Jesus, when he announced essentially that he is the Messiah, the Son of God, the first person, it's to a woman that he meets at a well. And it's like the well is so incredibly important. That's why I hearken back to an analogy we used earlier about be a fountain and not a drain. You have to tap into that well. You have to tap into the source. You have to give God the credit that he is powerful enough to transform anything. He brings dead things to life. Mm-hmm. He brings dead things to life. You need to claim that over yourself, and you need to claim that over your spouse and over your relationship. And you bring God, the author of life, in. I mean, you go even look in the book of Ezekiel, where God told him to prophesy to the bones. These were dead bones.
3: Dry bones.
4: Yeah. They were completely dried, which means they've been dead for a long time. And he prophesied to them, and they woke up, and they started rattling. And then he's like, now prophesy to the breath. He breathes life into those bones. And then they arose a great army. You know, a great army, they're on mission. An army has a mission. And I think oftentimes when you're at the bottom of your rope and you feel like the well is dry, oftentimes it's because you guys have lost your sense of mission as a couple. And it's like, why did God put us together in the first place? Because it's certainly not to sit here and argue back and forth. Mm-hmm. And you know what? The more you focus on trying to get along, the more you're probably going to start arguing. What you need to do is stop focusing on you, stop focusing on your relationship, and get out there and start focusing on helping other people. And you embrace each other's strengths and even your weaknesses to be able to do that. Watch how the Lord comes in and rewards you. And now all of a sudden, that well is not dry. It's overflowing.
3: Mm-hmm. Tori, in that regard, you mentioned in this section of not quitting the marital vows and the importance of that.
5: Mm.
3: What do you want to remind us about that?
5: I think that hopelessness is such a killer in marriage. I think that that's something that I recognize probably midway into our marriage. I remember there being a season where I was feeling just kind of low. Like, I think it was during the winter season, and I just was feeling just not myself and some anxiety. And I was just going to the Lord, and I was like, and I was feeling it in my relationship, but I was also feeling it in every area of my life, just kind of a down season. And I remember asking the Lord, I need you to speak to me. Like, what's going on inside of me that I am struggling so much? And the Lord gave me a dream. And in the dream, it was the most like hopeless situation. It wouldn't even make sense to you if I told you the dream, but it was very hopeless. And I woke up and I looked at the clock, and I still thought that this thing had happened. And then I realized it was a dream and that it wasn't real. And in that moment, this like overwhelming sense of hopelessness dropped because it was just a dream. It was just a nightmare. And I felt hope come over my body. And I just felt like this breath of fresh air. And I felt like the Lord said, this is what's happening in your life. You are living in hopelessness. You are seeing everything through this lens of hopelessness, even in the most silly ways. Like that day, I remember three different people asked me to do something and I had to say no. And I'm a people pleaser. And I had plans that day and I couldn't help these three people that I love so much, but I had other plans and other commitments. So I had to say no to them. Something that's the worst thing for a people pleaser to have to say is no. And I felt that weight of hopelessness. And the Lord said, do you see, like, this is how you're operating. You're operating in this weight of hopelessness, and it's infiltrating into every area of your life, including your marriage.
3: Yeah.
5: And so I began to just really focus in on that. Like, how am I living a life of hopelessness? And some of those ways were the ways I was thinking about Jason. Some of the ways were the ways I was even thinking about my own kids. Some of the conversations we'd have about our kids, they were hopeless. It was like, they don't do this. And did you know he did this again? And she talked, you know, it's like this.
3: Oh, yeah, I know.
5: It's like this attitude. It's this attitude, like that doomsday attitude. And I remember the Lord just really speaking to my heart in that season that I am operating out of a spirit of hopelessness. And I began to really turn that around. And I began to breathe life into my relationship. I began to look for good in everybody. I began to look for the good in Jason. I began to talk about the good I was seeing in my kids to Jason and the people around me. And I began to just kind of have that victory mindset. We talk about a victory mindset in our book, Beauty and Battle, of, you know, if we are one with Christ, we're on the winning team. Mm-hmm. In the end, we win. So let's live like we win. Let's not live like we're victims of hopelessness.
4: Can I put a bow on that real quick? Because trust is a choice. Hope is a feeling. Trust is the choice we make when we're going to trust God no matter what. Hope is the feeling that follows. I think a lot of people don't have hope because they've never truly made the choice to trust. Mm-hmm. So make the choice where you are in your relationship, wherever it is. Make that choice that you're going to stick with it, that you're going to trust God as your father and God as your father-in-law. And in time, that feeling's going to follow, the feeling of hope.
3: You know, in mentioning that quit in this part of the book, you also talk about perhaps it's not going to be divorce, it's going to be apathy. Mm. So I, you know, committed Christian couples, they may land there, but the marriage is nearly dead. Mm. That's right. That's what you mean by the apathy. Yeah. How do we avoid that, not to just be business partners and apathetic?
4: I think the first we have to recognize that the opposite of love is not hate. The opposite of love is indifference. And if you're feeling indifferent toward your spouse, you need to go to your father-in-law. I'm going to keep bringing it back. Yeah, you need to go to God and ask him to reignite that passion in your heart. He did it for me. I think I actually told the story on one of our broadcasts that we did on our first book, Beauty and Battle, but I'll just give you the cliff notes. But that happened to me 5 years into marriage, where that love that was once, you know, on fire and just filled with fervency just began to dissipate. And I was focusing on building a business and doing all sorts of stuff, praying to the Lord about my business, and God was really blessing it. Then one morning I was up praying, and I felt like the Lord said to me, why don't you pray as hard about your marriage as you do your business? Mm-hmm. And I was convicted about that. So I started praying, you know, I'm like, okay, Lord, help me and Tori, you know, it's good. And I just felt a sense of deep conviction that I was not as fully in love with her as I once was. And I felt like the Lord was kind of showing me, if I have the ability to get you to a 10 in marriage on a scale of 1 to 10, why would you settle for a 5 or a 6? You know, why even settle for an 8 if you can get to a 10? And I felt like that was something that I needed to pray into. And so every morning I got down on my knees about 5:30 in the morning beside our bed, and I would lay my hands on Tori. Now, I said this in our last program, but I got to reiterate. I made sure to leave it above the shoulders. I didn't want her to think I was making an early morning move or anything like that. So I would place my hands on her and pray that God would reignite my passion for her. Mm. And no sooner did I do that, that the Lord reminded me of Revelation 2. Revelation 2. Remember the you've lost your first love, where he was talking to the church in Ephesus. And I felt like the Lord was like, you stop pursuing her. You're now pursuing a career. Mm-hmm. I'm like, well, what do I do? You know, it's funny how before you get married, you know how to pursue your spouse. But then after you get married, you kind of forget how.
3: Yeah.
4: But the Revelation 2 had the answer. Remember, he tells them, remember how far you've fallen. Repent and redo the things you did at first. Remember, repent, redo. And in that moment, I started to remember how much I loved Tori and all the times. And then even that day and for the remaining few weeks, I started listening to our old songs that we used to listen to together. And it started kind of drumming up emotions in me. I repented for having a marriage that was hovering around a 5 or a 6 rather than a 10. And I started to redo the things we did at first that caused us to fall in love. Writing notes, dancing together to slow country music in the kitchen, a little Garth Brooks, maybe a little George Strait.
3: You got the soundtracks ready.
5: Yeah.
4: And my heart started to go in that direction. So I would say when it feels dead, you need to remember, you need to repent, you need to redo the things that you did at first, and then you watch how God will transform you.
3: No, that is really good, and it's a good awakening when a husband can do that. And I'll put it in that context. But Tori, let me speak to you again. The woman that's going, I've kind of done everything I can do. And he's like, you know, is it time for the spiritual defibrillator? Because he's not responsive, you know, and he's the kind of guy that might say, well, I love you. I told you I love you when we got married. Do I need to tell you again? You know, that attitude.
5: Yes.
3: And speak to that woman and with that woman in our little dialogue here. If she's in that spot, what can she do? She feels like it's not working.
5: Yeah.
3: Help me.
5: Well, I was that woman. I remember very much being that woman. And Jason was telling with the story is that he had pursued me so much in our dating years, but then we got married and he started this business. And he really, all of his attention went to the business. All of his focus went to that business. And I remember being in the bathroom on the floor crying many, many nights. Just, God, please, like, turn his heart back to me, help him to cherish me again. And I remember the Lord getting me to a place where He wanted me to have my full dependency on Him. And I remember just asking the Lord, like, to do, like, asking Him, begging Him, just turn Jason's heart towards me. And then He began to show me how to turn my face towards Him, mm-hmm. towards God, because I, my expectations and my desires were all wrapped up in the way that Jason was treating me and the way that Jason was responding to me. And so the Lord had to do something inside of me to where my full reliance was on Him and that my needs were met through Him. And He began to do that as I began to surrender that to Him. And I never stopped asking. I continued to ask God to change Jason's heart towards me. But I surrendered a part of my heart that just longed so much for Jason to meet my needs. And I gave it to the Lord and I let Him to start meeting those needs. And then in time, the Lord started using Jason to meet those needs, but I knew who it was. I knew who the source was, and it wasn't Jason. It was, I knew my source was God Himself, and that He was now using Jason to meet those needs. But it was, I think that most women that I talk to go through this. Like, yeah. This is something very common where there is a period in your relationship where it feels dead. It feels like it's gone somewhere. And you remember, and all you have is this distant memory of what it once was. And it's so hard in those moments. But I think that the Lord can use all of it. I don't think any of it is ever wasted.
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3: You know, the two common themes I've heard from you during the time we've been talking these last couple of days is really giving it to the Lord, turning toward the Lord, but then adjusting your mindset. You've said that probably 10 times.
5: Yeah.
3: It's so powerful. It seems like it would be so easy and so rational and smart.
5: Yes.
3: To do something like that. Why is it so hard?
5: I know.
3: It is like a gutter we're in, and we just can't emotionally get out of that. We feel like we're saying the right things, but we're not truly believing them deep down.
5: Yes.
3: So, you got to make that effort. You got to make that connection. Turn to the Lord.
5: Yes.
3: And then ask Him to engage in the situation.
5: Yes.
3: And begin to do the things that only you can control.
5: Yeah, exactly.
3: And one of them is not your husband.
5: Yeah,
3: I mean,
5: exactly.
3: You can't control him, and us husbands can't control our wives.
5: Yeah. Our thoughts are so they're tricky. Like, we talk about in Beauty and Battle, the neuroscience behind our thoughts. Like, the way that we think, with the thoughts that we think over and over again, they create neural pathways in our minds, and it gets us on a path that we continue on. And so if you have a thought, and then you think it again the next day, that groove, neuroscience actually shows this. There's a groove in your head that gets deeper and deeper. It gets more easily accessible the next time.
3: So when you say there's a hole in your head, it's true?
5: It's actually true. It's actually true. Yes. But the really good news is that we can rewire our thoughts. We can rewire our brain. And it takes effort. It takes recognizing at the what foot of the path that we're at, right? It takes a lot of work, but it is 100% doable. And we talk about it in the book. For me, like, I had these thoughts of Jason that were not moving me towards him. They were actually moving me away from him. They were making me mad at him. I was, the thoughts that I was thinking of him were not leading me to a path that I wanted to be on. It ultimately was not leading to connection. It was ultimately leading to division in our marriage. And so when I began to recognize, wait a minute, these thoughts that I'm thinking, they're not leading me where I want to go. So I better start rethinking some of these things.
3: Sounds simple, but hard to do.
5: So hard to do.
3: Yeah.
5: And so when I would get to the foot of that path and I would recognize, I know what's going on here. I am at the foot of this path and it's so easy to go down this path, but I know where it's going and that's not where I want to go. Yeah. So I'm not going to think that thought. I'm going to think about things that are good and whole. You know, what's that verse? Think about things that are good and true and lovely and of good report, you know. And so you have to transform your thinking. You have to change your mind. You have to change your mindset. If you, but you really have to start by knowing where you want to go.
3: Right.
5: Right. Like for me, it was like, it's so easy to get on this path, but now I know where it's going. So I'm not going to do, not going to go there.
3: So true. Let's end with P, which you say is practice presence. Mm. You have a powerful story about your mom who died of lung cancer in 2017, I believe. Yeah. How did that intersect with presence?
4: My mom was the most fully present woman that you would ever meet. And you know, what we tell couples is the greatest present that you can give to your spouse is your presence. And it works with family too. Mm-hmm. And my mom, she came down with pulmonary fibrosis, which is a scarring of the lungs.
3: Very difficult.
4: And in her final days, you know, they send in the palliative nurses and all of that. And basically they're just trying to give her comfort measures so that she can pass peacefully, because there was nothing that we could do. And she was only 68 years old. Mm. And they came in and offered her morphine. And at this point, she was really having a hard time breathing. Her blood, her oxygen levels were so low. It was like she was walking on a treadmill trying to breathe through a straw. And we were watching her in pain. She was a nurse, though. And so she knew that once you start administering the morphine, then you can fall asleep and just, you know, pass away that way. And we're all like, please do that. Like, that's what we want you to do. And she's like, no, I want to be present. I want to be there with all of us. And, you know, we had her for another 4 days.
3: Wow.
4: And we would, all of us would gather around and sing worship. And then she would open her eyes every now and then. You'd see a little tear come out of her. Like she was experienced. She was there with us. And then on the last night, it was my little daughter, Allie, who was our oldest daughter. And she stayed with my mom that night. And I was up there with her all night. And I slept on the floor. And Allie was sleeping right next to her. And my mom was having a hard time breathing, and one of the little bells went off. So Allie got up, and my mom had a mask on, and Allie moved her mask just a little bit, and my mom said, Coke. She just wanted a Coke. A
3: sip of Coke.
4: And, you know, she's in her dying days. She wants Coke. Let's get her Coke. So Allie got her some Coke. This is like 2 o'clock in the morning, and I'm laying on the ground, and I'm watching this. And Allie gets her a Coke, and she's drinking it out of a straw, and then Allie pulls it back. And then my mom reaches up and pulls her mask bag and says in broken English, you know, I love you, Allie. Then she put her mask right back on, and those were her last words. And then she died that morning. But not until my little daughter got a chance to be in the presence of her grandmother. And that was the greatest gift. And so when we were writing this book, I was like, man, my mom, she just was somebody who was fully present. And you know, now, I mean, when you got your phones and all this kind of stuff, I mean, it's really hard to be fully present. But I never forget, you know, 8 years ago when my mom was fully present, and now my daughter Allie has a story to tell, and I'm telling people this story, and I wish I could tell it without crying. It's just not going to happen.
3: But better
4: I
3: know that you do.
4: I know it makes you feel like you want to hug me right now, Jim, so we can hold each other after this broadcast.
3: But it does illustrate the connection. I mean, what a beautiful gift for your daughter to hear that from her grandmother. That does make me cry.
5: And what she taught us was just that you have to fight for presence. Like what Nana taught us was the fight for it. You know, for 4 days, she didn't need to fight. She could have taken the morphine and gone to sleep and been peaceful and not suffered at all. But she actually wrote on a dry erase board, pray that the Lord will give me increased strength to fight. Because that was when she lost her voice and she couldn't even say. But she fought for the presence of her family. And those moments were precious to her. They meant something to her. And she suffered through some of the pain so that we could have her presence and that she could have ours.
4: And you know, that's exactly what Jesus did on the cross when he was offered that little mix on the sponge and he refused to drink it. It was just a little something that could have numbed the pain. And Jesus was like, I'm going to stay fully present. And I got a chance to see that in real life. And it really makes me thankful that our Savior did that. And he stayed fully present even in the midst of his pain. And you know what? In marriage, sometimes it is painful to give your spouse full presence. You know, but when you do that, it's the greatest gift you can ever give to your spouse. And when they open it, they're going to get a real treasure.
3: Mm-hmm. Yeah. I mean, you said it so beautifully, and what a story to land on.
4: Yeah.
3: That grabs everybody's emotions. Yeah. And, you know, whether it's your marriage, your parenting, connections with people, I mean, this is really good, this resource. And you can apply it in all kinds of ways. But ideally, certainly in your marriage, Marriage A to Z, 30 Days to Relational Transformation, probably one of the easiest ways to start thinking differently and getting the benefit of thinking differently by loving each other and connecting with each other. Thank you both for being with us.
4: Yeah. Thanks for having us.
3: And for the listeners, we certainly recommend you get a copy of the Benham's book. Make a monthly pledge of any amount, and we'll put this resource into your hands. What we really need right now are more friends of the family who are willing to become monthly partners with us in ministry. You can do ministry through your giving to Focus on the Family today.
0: And when you do so, you're joining a team of people who are committed to helping marriages and families to thrive. 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
2: 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Socialism, communism, Colorado, Jared Polis. What do you make of all of this? Well, I'll tell you what to make is have a great weekend. But join me Monday. We'll be breaking down exactly what's going on.
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3: More service members have died. I'm Ted Lindner, Fox News. CENTCOM announcing this weekend another U.S. service member's died after a controlled explosion in northern Iraq. This comes after news that two troops were killed Saturday in an Iranian strike in Jordan, and one reported missing has been found dead. The latest tonight from Fox's Mike Tobin.
4: The remains of that third missing U.S. service member have been recovered. So you're talking about three people killed by that strike. Service members were disposing of the explosives in an Iranian attack drone with a controlled explosion. Something went wrong and another U.S. service member was killed. All of this according to Central Command. The U.S. responded to the U.S. loss of life with an intensified round of strikes into Iran. This marks the first time the U.S. has had any loss of life since that memorandum of understanding was signed, which is now largely disregarded.
3: Meantime, the Times of Israel citing media in Saudi Arabia that Iran's supreme leader Mujtaba Khamenei has left the country, although Tehran has not confirmed that. There's a new FIFA World Cup champion.
5: And with the last chance of the game, he'll lift his ball for it. Simon thought about coming, stays at home. It's knocked down.
3: Call on Fox Sports. Spain defeating the champions Argentina 1-0 in extra time at the stadium in New Jersey. The first championship for Spain in 16 years, the last one in 2010. The reigning European champs stretching their unbeaten run to 38 matches over more than 2 years. And NORAD says more than 10 aircraft entered restricted airspace over Bedminster and East Rutherford in New Jersey today. The restrictions in place as the president made his way from his property in Bedminster to the site of the World Cup. Of those 10, NORAD said it had to dispatch F-16 fighter aircraft to intercept three of them. 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
7: If I were to ask you what makes for a good night's sleep, you'd probably say a dark, quiet room, not too many things on your mind. 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Temperature may be one of the most underappreciated factors in sleep. That's according to the Senior Vice President of Research and Scientific Affairs at the National Sleep Foundation. 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Most experts will recommend a room temperature of 60 to 67 degrees Fahrenheit. 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I'm Dr. Sanjay Gupta, helping you live a better life.
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18: We're tracking overnight lows in the 50s and 60s for many in Southern Colorado. Looking into the start of your work week, heat advisories are active over Colorado Springs as temperatures reach 90s ahead of changes for Tuesday. With your KKTV 11 Alert weather, I'm meteorologist Josephine Sage.
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2: Well, good morning. Gosh, end of the week already. I want to remind you, if you've missed any of the guests during the week, Jeff Crank, Greg Lopez, Scott Bottoms, the list is long. You can always find them on the podcast. And today, I know we'll be from 1 to 3 o'clock having the show on as well. So, and then over the weekend, of course, always. But there's been so much going on. And yesterday we talked, of course, about the president's primetime address to the nation. I was looking forward to it because I believe that, first of all, stop right here. Before I even say I believe that there has been election fraud, I believe that elections have been stolen. Before I move from there, let me give you a little bit of ammunition in case you ever have to deal with these election deniers. Wait. I thought, no, these are election deniers. They're denying that an election could be stolen, pretty much. And again, we've got a continuum from, it's an absolute certainty, 100%, it's a lock over here. And on this end, it's like, well, it's possible. It's possible. Well, you bet it's possible, because the United States and our central intelligence agencies, there are a couple of ways that you can have regime change in a nation if you want to. You could assassinate somebody. You could have a military coup d'etat, or you could steal an election. Wait. Are our own agencies helping other nations steal elections? Isn't that just damn shocking, would you? All right. So, first of all, a lot of the people you're going to talk to will not even acknowledge that it's possible that an election can be stolen. I'm going to give you two examples in more detail a little bit later in the program of absolutely proven elections that were stolen, presidential election and an election to the Senate of a person who became president later on. There's no ins or buts about it. And that's even before voting machines. And voting machines made it easier. And no, we're not going to play the clip of all the Democrats saying how easy it is to use voting machines to alter results, etc. Because even on that, it was predictable. We played that. It's all Democrats saying you can hack a machine. Machines aren't reliable. That was in 2016, run up to 2016. And I knew absolutely people were going to text in, liberals, Democrats, text in and say, oh, well, but that was then. And it's all better now. Or it's all better now, or it's just now you're not going to complain about election fraud because you think that you need to be silent about it because there just may be some from Trump. So, last night, what do you make of it? Well, it was anticlimactic, I can tell you that. It was shorter, way shorter than I thought. It was a combination of things. It was not just the election integrity. It was the situation in Iran as well. And that actually had been predicted a little bit yesterday. I mentioned it on the program. It was not one of the most compelling speeches that the president has ever given. But does that mean he was lying or it wasn't true? Absolutely not. Absolutely not. I mean, part of the problem here is you have 799 pages. Could you imagine? I give you, now you're trying to do things all over the world. You're flying over here. You're going to the Middle East. You're flying to Europe. You're negotiating with this person, this person, this person. Mr. President, we have that thing on elections. Well, okay, how big is it? 799 pages. Oh, wow, that's pretty big. Well, but you told us to be thorough. And that's what happens when you're thorough, right? And I want it to be 799. And if it needed to be, you know, 12,000, whatever it is, right? The problem I'm trying to get to here is this is not an easy subject to explain, period. Much less something that is as complex as this. So do you have anybody out there, Richard, who could help you? Well, I don't know. If you're running this show, let me think. Might there be two names that come to your mind? One is a currently elected official, and the other is a blonde woman who just got out of prison recently. That's what I'm talking about. Yeah, that's what I'm talking about. Let's give you Steve Schleicher when we come back and get your thoughts. I just don't think that it moved the needle much or the bar or anything like that. I think, and actually I'm not happy to say that I got it right yesterday, but yesterday I did say, I think the people who believe that there could be and is and has been election fraud are going to continue to believe that. And the people who think, no way, and these are all Trump-deranged people generally as well, no way, there couldn't even possibly be election interference. I'm just saying that I don't believe what the president said last night changed anybody's mind. I've talked with, I don't know, a couple of dozen people since then. Not a single person has changed their mind. And I understand it because it's so complicated. But also, there weren't any charts here or bring this person up and explain, well, we've been investigating here and here and here. Pretty dry. And do I need a dog and pony show to believe something? I do not. But I do know this. Somebody asked me the other day, well, Richard, you say that there's election fraud, and yet you have Steve Schleicher on the program. I mean, that's inconsistent. No, it's not. It's not inconsistent at all. Because I say there is, in fact, election fraud. Doesn't mean I believe there's election fraud in El Paso County under the watch of Steve Schleicher. We talk with him as soon as we come.
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8: I'm feeling lucky to have my college-age kids home with me for a few weeks this summer. And one of the things I know we're going to be talking about, AI. I've started to use it more often at the hospital to get fresh takes on patient problems that I'm trying to solve. And for my girls, well, I know that they are navigating college now with these new powerful tools. Something, frankly, that you and I couldn't have even imagined when we were in school. But while it may be tempting to outsource your studying and your work to these large language models, I beg you not to. And that's because AI chatbots tend to reproduce what researchers call weird viewpoints. That's an acronym: Western, Educated, Industrialized, Rich, and Democratic. Look, AI isn't going away, and admittedly, it can be a really powerful tool, but you don't want it doing your thinking for you. I'm Dr. Sanjay Gupta, helping you live a better life.
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11: Richard Randall, so the president's speech last night, it wasn't very long. I mean, if you think I'm a long talker, and I confess to that, then the president certainly is a long talker. He doesn't mind talking. And in fact, just a quick note. Have you had any president in your lifetime who talks as much as this guy? I mean, on Air Force One, to the media, walking to the helicopter, walking from a press conference over and over again. I don't know how they could do it, but somebody out there needs to use AI to figure out how many words, how many sentences, how many minutes the president has done this, because he is the most accessible elected official who sat in the Oval Office in my lifetime. Let's go to another elected official, and that is Steve Schleicher. So no sooner than the president was finished, I went ahead and texted you and said, do you have time to come on tomorrow? Because I knew you'd be watching. If that's who you are, you said, yes, you would. And that's who you are as well. So I'll get out of the way, Steve Schleicher, El Paso County Clerk and Recorder. What did you make of the president's speech?
12: You know, so Richard, thank you for having me on. And, you know, really nothing changed from, you know, things that we as a community, as a nation have been discussing for the last almost 7 years in regards to our election security and integrity. So many of the things the president spoke about have already been out there and been in open discussion with, you know, many in our nation over the last 7 years. You know, but the thing is, though, Richard, when it comes to the security, the integrity and transparency of elections, it takes all of us to do that. You know, it's absolute teamwork. And what I mean by that is, you know, if we have somebody that says, hey, I received a ballot, this person no longer lives here, and we're sitting there looking at, you know, ensuring clean voter rolls, things like that, it takes all of us to ensure the integrity of the voter roll. And also the election process is just, you know, hey, send that ballot back through the USPS. Let us know that that person no longer lives there, and we can make them inactive and, you know, take them off the voter rolls as well. So it takes all of us, you know, to do that. But Richard, in all honesty, I was a little bit perplexed. And the reason why is ever since becoming the El Paso County Clerk and Recorder, you know, and it takes a team, like I shared with you, for the security, integrity, and transparency of an election, is over the last 2 years, we have seen loss of funding and also the loss of

0: the ability to reach out to different federal agencies who would fund the security and integrity, and, you know, for example, cybersecurity or physical security. When I first became clerk and recorder, you know, I did this office in this county has received grants from the federal government to upgrade our security presence, not only physically, but also cybersecurity. Well, those funds are now gone. And so I was a little bit perplexed in regards to, you know, prioritizing security integrity. But for every clerk and recorder throughout the nation, we no longer have those assets available to us. Here in El Paso County, though, Richard, is we're good. You know, what has happened is we got an amazing group of Board of County Commissioners, and they have been a teammate where we have not missed a beat. So the things that we have done here in El Paso County, and as I've shared on your show, many times, either we have implemented things that are either first in the country or first in the state, actually has been at the teamwork of the Board of County Commissioners. And so collectively, we've been pushing El Paso County as the leader in the state of Colorado when it comes to elections. Just a lot of different things. But Richard, again, most of the information shared is discussions that we've been talking about for the last 7 years.
1: Yeah, one of the things it frustrates me is, and I'm sure if I look at my text messages, there'll be a few in there that say, well, the courts have looked at it 50 or 60 times and they've never found anything. And that's not true, because a big chunk of what people are representing there are cases that the judges never heard a single word in terms of evidence, because they decided that this person didn't have standing, or this was too late, or this was premature, etc. One of the things I find to be a hurdle with a lot of people, I guess I need to ask you this as well, and that is it possible? Is it possible that an election can be stolen? The reason I say that is, I think if we look around at other countries, we will see that in the past 20, 30, 40 years, yes, our intelligence agencies have had regime change or helped regime change in other countries. Sometimes it's by assassination. Sometimes it's by a military coup d'etat, which can be bloody or not bloody. And sometimes it's by stealing elections. So I allow, at bare minimum, for the possibility of an election to be stolen. Can I get you to go that far, Steve Schleicher?
0: Oh, Richard, absolutely. And, you know, the reason why I'm glad you asked that question is, you know, something I've shared with the public here and also throughout, you know, the state of Colorado is you will never hear Steve Schleicher say that the state of Colorado's elections are the gold standard. And the reason why I share that is when I sit there and, you know, when you tell somebody you are the gold standard, or Richard, if I shared that with you, I am telling you we are perfect. And, you know, basically the election system in the state of Colorado is perfect. And to me, perfection is elusive. You always, always have to work towards that goal. And each and every election brings up different challenges. And so with that being said is, you know, we sit there and continually work here in El Paso County to make our elections better, more secure, and more transparent. But at the same time, though, Richard, is, you know, right now we are talking, this discussion is just not only about El Paso County, but this is a national discussion. And the national discussion is this, is we all understand, we've all, many of us lived in different states, and, you know, each state has their own constitution, and they, in each state votes differently and at different times. And so the national discussion is, you know, hey, do we do things like the state of Colorado where 100% paper ballots, you're no longer using, you know, voting machines and things like that? So that is a national discussion that is going on. But Richard, here in El Paso County, as you know, we have 100% paper ballots we can go back to. In fact, we just finished up the risk limiting audit, which is a huge thing when you wrap up an election where you have bipartisan judges and canvas board members, which are representatives of our Democratic Party and our Republican Party and myself. We actually pull the actual ballots out and we match them against the tabulation machines, and we passed 100% with no errors. That is what's important, and I think that's the national discussion, is everybody wants to have 100% paper ballots like we use here in the state of Colorado.
1: Well, and that's one of the reasons I remind people that it's not inconsistent for me to believe that you and your staff, the volunteers, and the people who are paid, have integrity here in El Paso County. But I also mentioned that you're not the Secretary of State of Colorado, and you're not the Attorney General of the United States, et cetera, et cetera, et cetera. And I wouldn't expect you to be saddled with their sins. As simple as that. So before we go, though, any final thoughts from you, Steve Schleicher? Because I appreciate you taking time out.
0: No, Richard, thank you again, you know, for having me on. But I will tell you is, again, I believe in 100% transparency. And that is what's very important, you know, when it comes to elections and to ensure folks have confidence. And right now, Richard, I will tell you is we are working with our vendor. We are currently uploading all of the 2020 and 2022 election ballots that were cast. So what does that mean for our citizens? That means, you know, at least here in El Paso County, you can audit the entire election that was discussed last night, you know, by our president, that's been discussed over the last 6 years. And that way folks can go see for themselves and they match those ballots against the cast vote records. This is something I have done as your clerk ever since I became clerk and started working from 2023 forward. But at the same time, I believe our voters, our citizens deserve to also see the 2020 and 2022, and we are currently uploading those, and hopefully in the next month, we'll have all that information out there for everybody to review.
1: God bless you, and thank you for doing that. And again, one of the standards that I have is if an elected official does the bare minimum, well, they've done the bare minimum. And there are other times that they go above and beyond and do things that they're not obligated to do. And that's what you just described, something that's not required, but is the right thing to do. And I'm sure people will be poring over those as well. And we'll talk with you when those are up and ready to go. That's Steve Schleicher, El Paso County Clerk and Recorder. And again, I need you to understand this because I believe in the integrity of Steve Schleicher and the Clerk and Recorder's office here in El Paso County does not mean that I believe that there can't be problems in other counties in Colorado or statewide elections in Colorado or other states inside of the United States. And I absolutely do. Where do I suspect it? Well, you're going to be shocked. I suspect it in Arizona. I suspect it in Minneapolis, in Illinois, right? And if you're thinking, but wait a minute, Richard, you're the only one. If you could get me a really liberal television personality, a comedian, to echo some of this and be on the same page with President Trump, maybe I'd listen to you. Okay, is John Oliver good enough for you? I mean, you all liberals all liked John Oliver when he was making fun of all of the Republican candidates for governor. So let's say if John Oliver said those kinds of things about the 2020 election, and he said that President Trump and he agreed on the 2020 election, what would you think? Well, I'll give you John Oliver when we come back, and you can tell me. Back after news.
2: 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Here's Southern Colorado's most accurate forecast on KVOR.
3: We're tracking overnight lows in the 50s and 60s for many in Southern Colorado. Looking into the start of your work week, heat advisories are active over Colorado Springs as temperatures reach 90s ahead of changes for Tuesday. With your KKTV 11 Alert weather, I'm meteorologist Josephine Sage.
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12: A better life with Dr. Sanjay Gupta.
13: When we talk about how much exercise someone should get, current guidelines call for about 150 minutes of moderate intensity exercise or 75 minutes of vigorous intensity exercise every week. New study out of the UK makes a strong case for vigorous exercise if and when you can do it. Now, researchers determined that even little bursts of vigorous exercise can significantly reduce someone's risk of 8 different diseases: dementia, type 2 diabetes, fatty liver disease, chronic respiratory disease, chronic kidney disease, immune-mediated inflammatory diseases, major cardiovascular events, and atrial fibrillation. We're not talking about complicated training programs here. Just work with what you can into your everyday life. If you are breathless and unable to speak in complete sentences, then you've hit the mark. I'm Dr. Sanjay Gupta, helping you live a better life.
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1: All right, so I don't mean to be a smart aleck, but I found this years ago, and I saved it. And it's interesting what you save, because when it came to election fraud, I saved the clip you hear us play pretty frequently of all the Democrats. I saved that. And I saved, this is John Oliver, and this is right before the 2020 election. Keep that in mind. Talking about voting machines. There's a couple from a reporter in Venezuela. I saved those, thank God, because it's been, you can't find some of these things now online. How does that happen? I'm just telling you, if you find something and you think it's going to be important down the road, you better save it. So the reason I want to play this is, you know, John Oliver, an expert when it comes to voting machines or elections, et cetera. The answer is no. And guess who else isn't? Host of this program. In fact, I need to tell you, I have sat down for, half an hour or hour with some candidates, and they were talking about, they thought there was election fraud in their campaign. And these are not national candidates, and they're not even statewide candidates. But, and so they tried, well, here is this and this, and you know, big binder with like 500 pages. And I just told them the truth, and I would say the truth today as well. And that is, I'm not a computer programmer. I don't know the code for all this stuff. So I can't really make a judgment one way or another. But here is why I always kind of stop a little bit short of telling them, well, geez, you just proved it. You need to get it in a court and prove it to a judge and jury. The reason is, and I've said this forever, I go back to being a trial attorney. We have a trial coming up. Pick your subject. It doesn't really matter. And I need somebody to testify a particular way for my client, for or against something or other, right? I guarantee you, I can find an expert witness somewhere in the United States of America that will testify to what I need to have testified, and I write them a check, and that's almost what they do for a living. You got some people who are experts on medical malpractice. They go around the country, trial here, and they're getting paid very well, incidentally. So when somebody says, but I've got, you know, all of these pages, I suppose it impresses some people. It doesn't impress me because I'm always curious to say, yeah, but if somebody brought me a binder with that many pages and said, well, this proves that the election was absolutely on the up and up, I couldn't comment one way or another on that one. But when it comes to John Oliver, I save this, and why I think it's pertinent is this guy is no fan of President Trump, and he is no fan of Republicans. He's no fan of Colorado or any of the Republican candidates out here in Colorado. And yet, and I believe there's a little bit of a God thing here that, you know, keeps me from hitting a delete button or whatever. But this is John Oliver. The setting is ahead of the 2020 election, and he's talking about whether machines can be used to rig an election. Listen to this.
20: Geez, unless you happen to personally know everyone who votes for you on a paperless DRE machine, there is no way to verify the results. It's a pretty good case against them, which makes it, frankly, completely insane that New Jersey not only still uses them, but plans to keep using them for the 2020 election. And it's not just New Jersey. In 2016, 20% of voters voted on paperless DREs, and an estimated 12% will use them in 2020, meaning 16 million Americans spread out across all these states are set to be voting on machines that pretty much everyone agrees are deeply, deeply flawed. And if they malfunction, there could be no way of knowing, which is absolutely terrifying. Because what we have to do here is obvious. It's so obvious, in fact, even this guy understands it.
21: One of the things we're learning is it's always good. It's old-fashioned, but it's always good to have a paper backup system of voting. It's called paper, not highly complex computers, paper. And a lot of states are doing that.
20: Yeah. He's right. That's it. He's just all the way completely right. Dude.
1: Okay. When you laughing over, David's laughing over there. Do I get to say touche or something? Because isn't that a master stroke from your host of talk radio here? I don't have access to him, but I'll tell you what, if I did, I would go back to him and say, hey, John Oliver, remember you said this? And now I'm curious about what you think about what you said there. Because you were saying before the 2020 election that President Trump believes, you know, it may have been stolen or rigged or whatever. You were saying right beforehand that 16 million people were going to be using voting machines, electronic voting machines, with no paper trail or record that could be easily manipulated. Do you still believe that? And if you still believe that, will you allow for the possibility of, let's see here, 16 million votes being stolen? And probably more, but that's just on this little aspect. All right, I'm going to post that online so you can find it. We go back to one of the things I say, and I know it does annoy people because I think they think I'm, you know, just making excuses. I say frequently that even if tomorrow we got rid of every voting machine in America, would that mean that we have election integrity? And the answer is no. Because elections have been stolen, as I said, in other countries where they use paper. Elections have been stolen in the United States of America where they use paper. And we'll be talking about the Kennedy-Nixon election here in a little bit. Everyone looking back at that says, Illinois is probably stolen for Kennedy. And the fact that Kennedy got Illinois is how he ended up defeating Nixon in a razor-close election. So we'll talk a little bit about that. But the other one is Lyndon Baines Johnson, who is a POS. If ever I was going to call a president a POS, the beginning of my list would be Lyndon Baines Johnson. And that's why I thought it's always so ironic. I go back to that, you know, the Northwestern University, and they had the National Black Journalist Association there. President Trump went to talk to him. Kamala Harris was supposed to, but she didn't. And one of the people asking the questions from ABC, when Trump said, you know, he's probably the best president for black people, and he's not, but he's not racist. That doesn't mean he's not been good for black people, right? But she, you know, said, oh, better than LBJ? And I wish I could transport myself in time. All these UAPs, UFOs are saying, maybe it's a time. I wish I could go back there and just be backstage and come out and just tap her on the shoulder, whisper into her ear some of the things that LBJ used to call his black valet and butler and all the rest, and how he said the Civil Rights Act would have this effect on the ends voting for us, the ends, yes, an N-word. And he is the best for blacks? You do understand that if he wanted to, he was heading up the Senate before he was vice president. You understand if he wanted the Civil Rights Act to get out of Congress and be on the desk of Ike, Eisenhower president, that could have happened. It could have, he had the Civil Rights Act, you know, 8 years before, but he didn't do that. Why is that? Well, because he wanted to be president, and he is pretty damn sure he could find a way to do it. In fact, one of my sources on a lot of this is Roger Stone. And there's a great little quote there where he's talking to Nixon. And he asked Nixon if he thought that LBJ had anything to do with the Kennedy assassination. And Nixon, they're having martinis. Apparently, Nixon makes a great martini. And he looks at Roger Stone. He's just thinking for a little bit. He looks into his martini. And then he looks up and he just says, Lyndon and I both wanted to be president badly. And the only difference between the two of us is that he was willing to kill and I wasn't. Phew. Can I drop this microphone? No, probably not a good idea. So you have that right there. And does that mean that, you know, Nixon thought that something had gone on with JFK? You think? Jeez. Or how about his election? See, because Nixon lost a stolen election. And what I think is fascinating is he knew it was stolen. He believed it could be proved that it was stolen, and he didn't contest it. I mean, yes, they can. In fact, when they say, oh, well, Mike Pence, J6, you can't contest these things. Yes, you can. Certification can be contested at the state level, national level. And Nixon had some contests, some objections to some of the electors. But overall, he didn't challenge the election on election fraud in Illinois. Instead, he bided his time and ran for president again. I don't recall whether Roger Stone, you know, said why Nixon decided to do that, because that's a pretty risky proposition. He probably knew that, you know, at some point LBJ was going to go down, but that doesn't mean that Nixon was going to be elected president. In any event, we wouldn't even be talking about Lyndon Baines Johnson if he had never been president or vice president or been in, you know, the U.S. Congress heading up the Senate or anything else. And it was very, very close to him not doing any of those things. And why is that? Well, because he lost an election in Texas. Wait, well, he lost it for a couple of days until they miraculously found Jim Wells County down there, Alice, Texas. They had this miracle finding of this election box 13 that everybody forgot about. Hey, did anybody see box 13 over here, here, here? Yeah, well, a couple of days later, they found box 13. I'll pick up the story then. My question for you is pretty simple, and that is, do you believe that there's no possibility of election fraud? Because I don't. Can I tell you that I went through 799 pages of what the president was talking about? No. Can I tell you that he did a great job of explaining it to people like me and others, and that the takeaway would be America is really second-guessing the accuracy of presidential elections? I can't tell you that at all. I don't think it changed anything. Let's take a short break. 719-715-0740.
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13: You know, it's funny, when I think back to what the typical American dinner looked like when you and I were kids, there's usually some kind of meat featured at the center of the plate. Vegetables are there, but often thought of as a side dish. More and more, though, we are coming to realize that a plant-based diet, with little or no meat even, is going to be a healthier way to eat for just about everyone. New study out of the University of Hawaii Cancer Center found that eating a high-quality plant-rich diet that includes whole grains, vegetables, and fruits may prevent cognitive impairment even when people start that diet in their late 50s and 60s. Yeah, it's important to make sure you're getting enough protein, fats, complex carbohydrates. Just because you cut out or even cut back on meat, though, is not a license to eat whatever you want. Focus on eating whole, real foods. I'm Dr. Sanjay Gupta, helping you live a better life.
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1: 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Barb Schlinker, I sit in with her, and we go through... You know, we do it week after week after week. We go through 25 years of experience that she's had. And then we talk about the very latest developments and things that are going on right now. So, you know, what the interest rates are, you know, who's buying and selling, and, you know, how hard it is, how easy it is. 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Is the market red hot? Is it a little bit less then? And one of the things that I've learned from Barb in the past several years is she can sell anytime, no matter what the market is. and she can guarantee to sell in a particular time frame for a particular amount. 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You agree on that. 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If it doesn't happen, she makes up the difference to you. 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She sells three times faster and for 4% more than the average agent. That's about $16,000 on a $400,000 home. 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Go to KVOR, 11 until noon tomorrow. You'll be all set to go. Let's go back to the president last night. And one of the things that he was talking about was that there should be an investigation into ballot machines. This is him from his speech last night.
3: It was not done on purpose, but rather through gross incompetence of the people that was supposed to burn the bags. But the findings are stunning. Today, I'm asking the Office of the Director of National Intelligence, the Department of Justice, the FBI, and the CIA to investigate how and why such crucial information was hidden, to fire those involved in the cover-up, and to file criminal charges, if appropriate, against these people. Yet concealing China's meddling was only the beginning. The third set of documents we are releasing proves that for many years, Americans were blatantly lied to about the security of our election infrastructure, including electronic voting machines and ballot counting systems, dishonest almost all. They're vulnerable and they're easily compromised, and people within our government knew that. Tonight, we're publishing a series of previously classified U.S. intelligence community assessments and other reports proving that our government has long known these machines are extremely exposed to attack.
1: So, remember, and this is not a humble brag or anything. It's just, you've heard this before. You heard probably a year ago that they had found ballots in Michigan that had been printed and provided by China. And the FBI knew about that, but they declined to pursue an investigation. Oh, geez, why, oh, why would a Merrick Garland and all the rest not pursue something that was out there? One of the key components to take away from that, incidentally, is he keeps talking about future investigations. This is just a waypoint. This is just a stop in a long process. And he's talking about what they're going to be looking at, who's going to be investigating, et cetera. So if somebody tries to tell you, there's no new there, well, we don't know yet now, do we? But I can tell you this. How about if we just go based on precedent? I was talking about LBJ. Let's go back to South Texas, about as far south as you can get. Jim Wells County, and you've got Lyndon Johnson. He is running for the U.S. Senate, and it looks like he lost. And now what do? Well, you start working the system, right? So that is in 62. You had, and this is, I guess, the days when the Associated Press used to actually do their job. They had one of their reporters who worked on this story for 3 years minimum to try to get the truth out. And there was one of the political people down there, Luis Salas. He was the election judge for Jim Wells County. And before he died, he wanted to get this off his chest, right? He said, Johnson did not win the election. It was stolen for him, and I know exactly how it was done. How was it done? Well, he said that he just wanted peace of mind to reveal to people the corruption of politics. He says now that he lied during an aborted investigation of that election back in 1948, because this is the Senate one, not the presidential one. He said he lied when he testified that the vote count was proper and above board. I was just going along with my party. Now, you need to remember that the party is Democrats, because LBJ is a Democrat, right? And he says that he was told by his party boss to add about 200 votes to Johnson's total from that notorious Box 13. He said that what he saw were fraudulent votes added in alphabetical order, And then they were certified as having been authentic. They did after this, incidentally, because everybody knew. The courts didn't want to touch with it, didn't want to get involved in it. And that disappointed me. In fact, you had one of the most famous Texas Rangers who got involved in this thing. But the bottom line is thereafter in Texas, they called him Landslide Lyndon because he won by about 81 votes. And that's out of, you know, the entire state comes down to a small little county. And they did what? Well, they sent him to Washington, and then he went from Washington, did a lot of other things. If you think that stealing an election was the big sin for LBJ, it wasn't. Sounds like a conspiracy theory, Richard. It's not. How about this? TWA Flight 800. Remember that? If you're old enough, you will. You have a plane taking off, and it's heading to Europe, but it doesn't get further than Long Island. And it is shot down, or did it have a spark in one of its fuel cells? The anniversary is today. We'll be talking about that a little bit more. And we'll talk about Nixon and Kennedy and Illinois being stolen as we go.

0: so glad.
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6: Casualties mounting. I'm Sue Guzman, Fox News. And CENTCOM unleashing a new wave of strikes against Iran for a ninth straight night. CENTCOM Sunday announcing another U.S. service member died after a controlled explosion in northern Iraq. This after two troops were killed Saturday in an Iranian strike in Jordan that left one service member missing. The latest from Fox's Mike Tobin.
4: The remains of that third missing U.S. service member have been recovered. So you're talking about three people killed by that strike. Service members were disposing of the explosives in an Iranian attack drone with a controlled explosion. Something went wrong and another U.S. service member was killed. All of this according to Central Command. The U.S. responded to the U.S. loss of life with an intensified round of strikes into Iran. This marks the first time the U.S. has had any loss of life since that memorandum of understanding was signed, which is now largely disregarded.
6: And the Interior Ministry in Bahrain says the sirens are now sounding there. Meantime, the Islamic Revolutionary Guard Corps says it launched ballistic missiles and destroyed U.S. transport planes and P-8 aircraft, alleging they were heavily damaged. This has not been confirmed. There's a new FIFA World Cup champion.
7: With the last chance of the game, he'll lift his ball for it. Simon thought about coming, stays at home. It's knocked down. It only finds Ferran Torres. His final touch of the game. He had the decisive touch as well.
6: On Fox Sports, Spain beating defending champ Argentina 1-0 in extra time at the stadium in New Jersey, the first championship for Spain in 16 years. NORAD says more than 10 aircraft entered restricted space over Bedminster, New Jersey and East Rutherford today. The restrictions in place as the president made his way from his property in Bedminster to the site of the World Cup. NORAD had to dispatch F-16 fighter aircraft to intercept. 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
25: 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And one of the things I know we're going to be talking about, AI. I've started to use it more often at the hospital to get fresh takes on patient problems that I'm trying to solve. 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But while it may be tempting to outsource your studying and your work to these large language models, I beg you not to. 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I'm Dr. Sanjay Gupta, helping you live a better life.
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20: We're tracking overnight lows in the 50s and 60s for many in Southern Colorado. Looking into the start of your work week, heat advisories are active over Colorado Springs as temperatures reach 90s ahead of changes for Tuesday. With your KKTV 11 Alert weather, I'm meteorologist Josephine Sage.
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1: 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Opinions expressed on this program are those of the host and do not necessarily reflect those of KVOR, Cumulus Media, or its advertisers. 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
27: So I have refrained from talking about conspiracy theories. I know you're thinking I haven't. The list is long, and yes, I have refrained. And why is that? Because if I'd given you this list, and I were sitting here 20 years ago, I would have gone through the list. I would have said, oh, my God, that's BS. That's BS. What do you mean, Vince Foster? What do you mean? And what happens is you educate yourself in 20 years, and you don't look back at all those things and say, well, still BS? It's no. The people who told me that there was more there when they told me that were exactly right. And you want to know something? I've mentioned this before, but I haven't done this. If you were, in fact, one of those people, 20 years ago, you called in and said, but Richard, I told you Vince Foster did not suicide himself. And you just ignored it. Or you called in and said, you understand that FDR probably knew that Pearl Harbor was going to happen, and he allowed it. And I secretly rolled my eyes behind this microphone because I thought, how the hell can people think things like that? I owe a lot of you an apology. And you know what? You get humbled as you go through life, but one of the things that happens is you're so damn sure of yourself. Oh, you know everything, right? Well, the longer you do my job, the more you realize, no, you don't know everything. In fact, the closest you can get to knowing everything is to rely on the people who are listening to you, because they know a lot of things that I don't know. Now, are there things that I believe are just total BS? Yes. Are there things that I believe are certain? Yes. Are there things that are still kind of up in the air for me? Yes. And this is one of them. It is TWA Flight 800. It's the 30th anniversary, if you can call it that, 30 decades since the deadly crash, TWA Flight 800 in New York. Tanya J. Powers from Fox has got the details on that accident.
28: Families of the 230 people who were lost aboard TWA Flight 800 will gather at Smith Point on New York's Long Island to remember their loved ones 30 years after the tragedy. The crash happened 12 minutes after takeoff from John F. Kennedy International Airport on the evening of July 17, 1996. The Boeing 747 was headed to France and Italy when it exploded and went down in the Atlantic Ocean. A memorial sits at the Smith Point County Park, and families mark each anniversary by placing white roses in the water. Among those set to attend are the TWA Association president, who lost his niece in the crash, as well as a group from Pennsylvania who suffered the loss of teenagers who were on a school trip. In New York City, Tanya J. Powers, Fox News.
27: Can I tell you something? Now, some days I come in and I sit down with David and we've got a chance to listen to some of these things together. A lot of days I just come in and he already has a stack for me to look at. And I just take his word for it. And I sit here and I hear that for the first time, just like you did. You want to know something that jumped out about that? She didn't talk at all about causation, did she? She didn't say, well, of course, it was caused by a spark in the center fuel cell in the TWA flight. To her credit, she didn't say that. I always tell you, sometimes it's what people say and sometimes it's what they don't say. So what does that mean? Well, it means that I'm still trying to figure out, okay, was it terrorism? Was it a stinger that somebody fired, surface-to-air missile, that somebody fired? It took the jet down because a lot of people said they saw a rocket coming up. If it was terrorism and it was a shoulder-fired stinger, why would they not want to let us know that? Well, perhaps they didn't want everybody who was going to get on an airplane or a jet to be thinking, gosh, the FBI and everybody else did a pretty blank, poor job of protecting us. I wonder if I'm going to get shot down on this. That's what I'm speculating, right? Was it military training? Apparently there was, in fact, military training that was going on in that area. Did somebody make a mistake? Were they using live ammunition when they shouldn't have been? Did they lock on to something that should have been a target and a drone, and instead it was a commercial airliner? Possible. Do I know that's what happened? Nope. No more than I do the terrorism angle to this thing as well. And then we've got the spark in the fuel tank. I'll tell you what I'm going to do over the weekend. I didn't have a chance to do it this morning. I'll do it over the weekend. I'll see how the families of the survivors, what their thoughts are. And I'll tell you why. It's very simple. Think about it. If your daughter, your husband, your wife, your parents, your grandparents were on that plane, you would probably spend more time trying to figure out what happened than the average person. And that's why if you want to know about the USS Liberty, you would talk with the people who were on the USS Liberty back in 1967. So if you've got thoughts on what you think TWA really amounted to, go ahead and send it to me. As I said, I'm open-minded to everything, but I put this in a category kind of like Las Vegas, where I can't tell you exactly what happened in Las Vegas, that shooting out there, but I can tell you that what they told us is not what happened. And I pretty much feel that way about Butler as well. I certainly feel that way about TWA. If you can think of something else where you're not going to tell me exactly what happened, but you can say, yeah, well, their version is not what happened, I'll take that as well. And I'd put Oklahoma City in there as well. Let's go back to the president's address last night. He's going to be talking about voter ID and mail-in. Now, I think, and I can't remember the guy's name. He's on CNN, and he does this thing where he does polling, and he'll have it up there. I'm surprised they haven't fired him yet, because he'll do one day, look at all these people who are black. They're all in favor of voter ID and tight security for voting and things like that, right? So I think it's safe to say the majority of Americans absolutely want voter integrity and they don't have a problem with voter ID. And guess what? They actually think that black and African-American people are smart enough to figure out how to get a photo ID or a driver's license or things like that. I've seen Jesse Waters used to do this. He'd go to New York, walk around on the street, and, do you know where the post office is? How would you get a driver's license? How would you get everybody? And they're all black, right? Well, I'd go here, I'd go here. Where is that? Well, it's about five blocks. It's almost insulting that they think if you're black, you're too damn stupid to even figure out to do any of these things. What does that mean? It means that President Trump and me and Republicans and conservatives and Make America Great Again and America First and the people, majority of them listening to this program, would agree with that. We're not going to insult people by saying, oh, well, there's no way you could know how to do it. I'll tell you what, though. There are ways people might not know how to do that. And what might they be, Richard? I like when I throw myself a softball. Make it easy for me to, I just lob one in. That'd probably be somebody who comes here, let's say from Venezuela. And they come here, but they don't come in, you know, going through customs or, you know, filling out legal paperwork. They just come in on a flight, airplane flight, coming out of South Texas, maybe McAllen, and then they drop off.

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1: Now what are you going to do? I'd say, first of all, I don't believe that. But secondly, even if I believe that, you know, it's still a big problem. And how could that be a big problem? Well, it's because the U.S. Census doesn't ask people whether they're citizens or not when they're, you know, polling and trying to get information from people for census. So they include people who are here illegally right alongside U.S. citizens. No distinction. Okay, why is that a big deal? It's a big deal because that's how you apportion congressional seats. And if you apportion congressional seats and there are more of them here or here and fewer of them here or here, and God forbid that we can get Puerto Rico and Washington, D.C. somehow to become states with, that'd be four extra senators. If you don't think Democrats and Soros types and all the rest aren't really, really smart, then I can tell you, you haven't been paying attention. 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
4: We're tracking overnight lows in the 50s and 60s for many in Southern Colorado. Looking into the start of your work week, heat advisories are active over Colorado Springs as temperatures reach 90s ahead of changes for Tuesday. With your KKTV 11 Alert weather, I'm meteorologist Josephine Sage.
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6: Kruger Brothers Construction, you know about them because I've been telling you about them. 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Sadly, there are people, sometimes construction, especially a lot of these fly-by-night hail companies. 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You want to go with Kruger Brothers. It's simple. The phone number is 719-358-7053. Again, that's 719-358-7053. And go to KrugerBrothers.com. Find all the information there. And, of course, tell them that I sent you. Let's go back to the president last night. And a voter ID and mail-in ballots. Two very, very, very important, I think, in your mind, in my our minds, my mind, components to having election integrity. And if you don't have that, then you have lack of it. This is President Trump last night on voter ID and no mail-in ballots.
7: This landmark bill requires that all voters must show photo voter ID. How simple is that? Could I have your photo, please? Photo voter ID. All voters must provide proof of citizenship. Are you a citizen of our country, please? And hopefully there will be no corrupt mail-in ballots, which if you watched California and so many other places, mail-in ballots are inherently corrupt. So you would have no mail-in ballots except for illness, disability, military deployment, or travel. If you're going away on business or vacation, these reforms are urgently needed to stop the vulnerabilities that I've mentioned.
6: So one of the things I think is important for you to remember the next time somebody tries throwing this in your face and that is, well, he wants to do away with all mail-in ballots. And what about our military? Because now all of a sudden the left is concerned about our military and making sure that they vote. You do understand that they'd probably be happy if the military wasn't getting ballots, because generally the military is impressed with somebody like Pete Hegseth and is going to vote Republican. But you just heard the exceptions that the president made there. Oh, wait. I guarantee you, if I look through my text messages, there's going to be one that said, well, and you know, President Trump mailed one in, right? Because he was in Washington and Florida and traveling just like he said. Does that make him a hypocrite? It doesn't, but I'll tell you what, I don't care. Even if he did that, I still want voter ID. And one of the other things is everyone will tell, well, that's not manageable. Oh, really? So how was that not manageable before COVID? Because a lot of this stuff happened during COVID. Pretty good excuse, right? How was it not manageable to do some of these things? Yes, it might take a little bit longer. And just so that you know, when he's talking about California, results, for all I know, they're still coming in, whatever. How would you like to live in a state where you had to have your ballot postmarked by a particular date, and you didn't have to actually put it in a drop box or go to a, you know, a post office or anything like that? You could just write down on the envelope what the postmark date is. We're just going to trust you. We're going to trust you. Not me. President also was talking about setting the stage. And, you know, he says that, look, this is something that's important. And he believes that lives could be at stake.
8: Good evening. Before we begin, I'm proud to report that our country is safer, stronger, and far wealthier than it has ever been before. We are doing great. Less than 2 years ago, we inherited an economic and social disaster after the worst inflation in 48 years, the wide open borders with millions and millions of people pouring in from all over the world, including criminals of all types, and 11,888 murderers, many of whom killed more than one person.
6: So, and who would some of those people be? Well, that'd be TDA. Yeah. But here, let me, because I saw this before, I have to read this so I can be fair about all of this. Text message comes in and it says, well, but Richard, you, oh, here it is. You didn't seem concerned about the fact that over 50 people have died at ICE concentration camps this year. Many of those people have died because they didn't get good medical care as a Christian. Doesn't that bother you? I don't like people dying, if that's a question. Am I supposed to care about those 50 people the way I do about those who were killed by people in the country illegally? I don't. But, Richard, as a Christian, doesn't God look at all? I'm not God, and I hardly ever call myself a Christian. The older I get, the less I do. I think, you know, it's pretty simple. I believe in God. I believe in Jesus Christ. I believe he is my savior. I'm not going to walk around like some of these politicians. Oh, Richard Randall, I'm a Christian. Let me tell you what's going on. There's my credibility just because I say it. And I'm not perfect. And one of the reasons I'm not perfect is some of these people I don't give a damn about. In fact, how about somebody I really don't give a damn about? Let's go to Minneapolis. Let's go to an 18-year-old. Oh, he's got an excuse. He's young. He's 18. Well, and he may have been, you know, on drugs or alcohol. Oh, well, there's another little excuse. So what did he do? Well, he raped a 10-year-old. Look, everybody has a bad... No, it wasn't a bad day. He did it repeatedly. Yeah, Tim Walz, trying to talk about how it made sense to pardon this person. The person's since been deported by ICE and by this administration, but this is Marco Rubio talking about it.
9: This week, I revoked his legal status in the United States, and as a result, federal agents took him into custody, and as of today, he has been removed from the United States. Americans must never be forced by their elected leaders to live alongside foreign sex criminals who have no right to begin with to reside in our country.
6: So I want you to just, and we don't have time to play everything on this, but I saw it on the I was looking at The View. And one of the things that jumped out at me was the comments that Tim Walz was making. How about this one? He said, I guess the question I would ask is, did deporting this guy make us any safer? Yeah, I think we can say that. especially 10-year-olds, a little bit safer, right? Did that make the children that are left behind any more stable? Well, are you referring, did this guy have like kids or something? Is that what you're kind of trying to talk about? It didn't say anything about them being deported, but a kid growing up in a household with a parent who is raping 10-year-olds might not be a great situation. Did it improve the idea that we can't all be judged by our worst day? Think about that. Tim Walz, we can't be judged by our worst day. Huh. Oh, yes, we can. Well, I only, you know, raped and murdered, you know, this Lincoln Riley. That was my worst day. Jeez, give a guy a break here. Yeah, I know. She's going to go jogging and I was going to sexually assault her and just pounded her skull in with a rock and everything. I was having a bad day, for God's sakes. Can't you understand a bad day? I can. Maybe I'll have a bad day when I throw the switch on your sorry butt because you're going to get electrocuted. Gas chamber firing squad. I don't really care. Back after this.
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0: As someone who's been married nearly 25 years, I'll tell you, there's a lot of great things about having a spouse. And according to a new study out of the University of Miami Health System, marriage might even be linked to a lower risk of cancer. Why? Well, the researchers said people who are married are less likely to engage in risky behavior. They're more likely to get a nudge to go to regular preventive medicine appointments and screenings. And they have a partner to share the load of family obligations, household chores, and finances. No one is saying you should get married in the pursuit of better health. But if you are single, how can you build a strong support system to maybe get some of these same benefits? Do your own research, find out what's important, and then hold members of your squad accountable and let them hold you accountable as well. That can provide a lot of support. I'm Dr. Sanjay Gupta, helping you live a better life.
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3: From the 11 Alert Team at KKTV, here's Southern Colorado's most accurate forecast on KVOR.
4: We're tracking overnight lows in the 50s and 60s for many in Southern Colorado. Looking into the start of your work week, heat advisories are active over Colorado Springs as temperatures reach 90s ahead of changes for Tuesday. With your KKTV 11 Alert weather, I'm meteorologist Josephine Sage.
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6: 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You listen to it in your car, on your app, on your phone, computer, whatever, and you're going to hear your real estate voice. That's because Barb Schlinker should be your real estate voice. And why is that? She knows the inside outs. She knows the good times, the bad times. She understood the bubble that burst. She understands when it's red hot and when it's not. But more importantly, she can guarantee to sell your home. And when you sit down with somebody, one of the questions you have to ask is, so how many years have you been in business, right? Now, somebody can tell you, well, I've been doing it for 15 years. Wow, that sounds impressive, right? Wait. So how many homes have you sold? Well, I average about 2 homes per year. So, you know, I've sold 30 homes. Is that good enough for you? Biggest investment of your life, one of them, maybe the stock market as well, 401k. I'd rather go with somebody like Barb, who has sold 3,000 homes. I think she knows what she's doing. I don't mean to be a smart aleck, but she does. And she sells 3 times faster, 4% more than the average agent. She understands the military. She's a veteran. Her son's active duty. She has been here and up and down the Front Range, out onto the Eastern Plains. She knows this. It's home to her. 719-301-3900 or barbhasthebuyers.com. So I know people, and one of the people I know, it's a friend of mine. And his wife is a flight attendant. And actually, the story I was telling you about there a little bit ago, where I was saying, yeah, well, you know what? You've got people who are flying into the country, and this happens and that happens. Well, that is, in fact, from my friend. And he listens to the program as well and says this. Richard, not only international flights, my wife worked domestic flights that had illegals getting on her flights with those envelopes. They didn't have to show a ticket to board. Oh, all these flights took place during the drumroll, please. We have a drumroll, Biden administration. They also were flights to smaller cities. I wonder why that happened. And immediately I start thinking about places that are small and have airports like Scotts Bluff or Cheyenne, or the list is long. So you've been hearing everybody telling you about, well, you know, socialism is good, right? And you heard people mock Tail Gunner Joe because he thought there were communists in the government. Well, it turns out that he was more right than wrong, and a lot of the records had been covered up for a long time in terms of that. But you're going to have people in the mainstream media who are going to be so cocky. They love this, you know, Edward R. Murrow guy, and I did too. Difference was, I loved him because of what he and the Murrow boys, they call them, were reporting during World War II, not because of the big Red Scare in Hollywood and all the rest of that. But if you ever have some smart aleck journalism person who's going to try to tell you it's all a bunch of BS, then you might want to remind them, and this comes from the definitive book on the Murrow Boys. Normally, I don't read books, but you need to hear this. The vast and ornate Senate caucus room, site of the Army McCarthy hearing several months earlier, and of many other dramatic hearings before and since, was packed with spectators on the morning of June 28th, 1955. As Winston Burdett, that's one of the Murrow Boys, took his seat at the witness table, Judge Morris was seated just behind him. Facing him was the customary senatorial array, elbows on the green chairs in the backs, Chairman Eastland at the center. Also at the table was committee counsel Jay Sauerwein, who would do most of the questioning. After the preliminary, Sauerwein wasted no time in getting down to the cases. Mr. Burdett, now this is a big top one of the CBS employee news guys. He's so special and so great. He's one of the Murrow Boys, for God's sakes, right? The question is, Mr. Burdett, were you ever a member of the Communist Party USA? Burdett says, I was. He had been a member from 1937 to 1942, he said. A couple of minutes later, he's testifying. The question comes, did you ever engage in espionage? I did, sir. Hold on. This is one of the, I mean, he's right there with, you know, all of the other Murrow people. Richard J. Hotlin, I had him. C. Hotlin, I had him on the program several times. Eric Severide, the list is long. That's where he was. Did they ever tell you that one of the top CBS journalists was a spy for the Soviet Union? I'm pretty sure they didn't. And if you went and got a degree like I did, a couple of other people here got a degree in journalism, I can tell you, they never mentioned anything like that in my journalism classes. His remarkable testimony, only part of it, the response to Sauerwein's questions and much of it in the form of lengthy narrative ran all morning, continued after lunch, well into the afternoon. At one point, Burdett delivered a statement of purpose in which he sounded for all the world like a voluntary witness. This is what he said. I have wished to come before this committee because I felt it my duty to do so in order to discharge what I felt to be a very definite obligation. I was not a casual member of the party. I was a very deeply devoted member. I was young, I was enthusiastic, and I was very earnest. I did not join because of any profound conviction of the truth of Marxist theories. I did not join because of any advanced indoctrination. The indoctrination, such as it was, came afterward. But I joined, I think, primarily because I was emotionally impelled to identify myself with a larger movement outside of myself, a larger cause, which I then believed to be a good one. Book goes on, one final paragraph. Listen up. In that hushed room, Burdett spun a tale of naive idealism transformed into righteous fanaticism, of dashed hopes, of loss and discovery, like many other young people of the period, with the Roaring Twenties just behind them and the Great Depression all around them and the dark shape of the World War looming dismally ahead. Burdett, who was actually a Harvard graduate, was searching for some new way in which the world might be organized and run. He joined the Communist Party in August 1937, urged to do so by this woman, Alva Bessie, and said, most people who join the Communist Party in this country don't know what they're getting into. Okay, I'll post that. I got a question for you. You think any young person who's toying around with communism or socialism or any of the rest of that is going to read this book, The Murrow Boys? Nah. You think of the, but Richard Brandt, here, sit down for a second. You need to hear what I heard on the radio here today. So, who's the guy? Well, his name is Winston Burdett. He was like this big, oh. Did your eyes just glaze over, young lady? That's what you get. Let me get text messages here. The Civil Rights Act didn't pass the first time. It passed the second time. Here's how. Okay. Oh, wait. This is a quote from Lyndon Baines Johnson. Let me do the best I can with it. These Negroes, they're getting pretty uppity these days, and that's a problem for us since they've got something now they never had before, the political pull to back up their uppityness. This is not my words. I'm reading. Now we've got to do something about this. We've got to give them a little something, just enough to quiet them down, not enough to really make a difference. For if we don't move at all, then their allies will line up against the wall, line us up against the wall, and there'll be no way of stopping them. We'll lose the filibuster. There will be no way of putting a brake on all sorts of wild legislation. It'll be Reconstruction all over again. That's LBJ talking to Richard Russell about that. This one. Good morning, Richard Scott here. Until organized election fraud is taken seriously and people are actually thrown in prison, and I'm not talking about innocent people like Tina Peters, who I talked with her last night. I was hoping to have her on today. It turns out that she, you know, I don't need to go into her personal schedule. I don't think you or criminals or anybody else needs to know any of that. She's unavailable to be on the program today. I'll leave it at that. And great back and forth with her. She'll be on soon, as soon as she can. Innocent people like Tina Peters, who are pointing out the fraud, but all the people who are behind the fraud. Our elections cannot be trusted in this country, but I'm not hopeful at this moment because there has not been one arrest since Trump took power in so many different areas. And I got to tell you, Scott, that's a frustration almost all of us have got. And you mean to tell me out of everything that we now know about, that we didn't know about 2 years ago, and so how many people? Nobody. When he says investigation, I hope that that changes here pretty quickly. This one's just pretty sweet and simple. We need a greater cybersecurity capability as soon as possible. We do. Does that mean we need Big Brother, more flock cameras? And people are telling me, you know, I look pretty favorably, at least at this point, at the data center that's going to be, is proposed, I should say, Garden of the Gods. And I did that because the majority of the complaints that people had about water and electricity and all these kinds of things, I don't see with that facility. But that doesn't mean it doesn't apply with other facilities. In fact, I told you, I do a bunch of stuff every week or so for the Family Radio Network. And yesterday I was talking with them, and we're going to be doing a piece with them probably, I don't know, next week or so, talking about Lake Mead, Lake Powell, how low they are and what the concerns are that if Arizona, California, some of these places start putting up more and more and more data centers, that it's really going to get bad. So to be continued on that one. But yes, we might need more cybersecurity. That does not mean that we need to have an invasion of our right of privacy. However, I think that invasion has been taking place for years and years. And I don't think that the average person, including me, has any idea the type and extent of monitoring or surveillance that the deep state or the agencies could do if they want to. But you mean with want to? They have to go in and get a FISA order or something like that, right? Sometimes you people are so funny, you're almost cute. Short break.
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11: A better life with Dr. Sanjay Gupta. 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Vegetables are there, but often thought of as a side dish. More and more, though, we are coming to realize that a plant-based diet, with little or no meat even, is going to be a healthier way to eat for just about everyone. New study out of the University of Hawaii Cancer Center found that eating a high-quality plant-rich diet that includes whole grains, vegetables, and fruits may prevent cognitive impairment even when people start that diet in their late 50s and 60s. 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I'm Dr. Sanjay Gupta, helping you live a better life.
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4: We're tracking overnight lows in the 50s and 60s for many in Southern Colorado. Looking into the start of your work week, heat advisories are active over Colorado Springs as temperatures reach 90s ahead of changes for Tuesday. With your KKTV 11 Alert weather, I'm meteorologist Josephine Sage.
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6: 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They could go out onto the deck themselves, wouldn't have to come through the rest of the house. 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And a lot of times you have to have a little bit of remodeling like that to make it workable for everyone. They have been, Kruger Brothers, serving the community since 2009. Specialties, exterior home remodeling, construction projects. 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And I keep trying to think if there's anything that you or I might need by way of remodeling or repairs that Kruger Brothers doesn't do. I haven't thought of anything yet. And the friends of mine who have used them, primarily on roofs, but they're very satisfied. KrugerBrothers.com, 719-358-7053. Let's go to the phones. And Steve, you're on 740 KVOR. What do you have, Steve?
15: Yeah, Richard, you're probably aware that earlier this week, Speaker of the House of Representatives, Republican Mike Johnson, said that we need to give the Pentagon $350 billion more so that they can fight communism on our own shores. Do you think it's appropriate that our military should be involved in discussions within our country about how our economy should be managed?
6: Well, let me say, I wish we didn't even have to have this question pop up. I wish that Mike Johnson never had to address this question. And I'll ask Jeff Crank about it the next time he's on the program. But when we talk about oaths and enemies within the country or externally, there are a lot of dangers. And a lot of this stuff is going to cost a lot of money. And yes, am I concerned about how much money and where the money goes, whether it goes inside the country or outside the country to one of our best allies, everybody says. Yeah, I'm concerned about all of that. But I also, you know what the difference between you and I is? I have faith in somebody like Jeff Crank sitting on his committee looking through a lot of these things. And he, you know what he knows? He knows better than you or I do, right? This one. Oh, you know what? I got a text message from a friend of mine, Jim. He said, could you pass this on to Steve Schleicher? I did. And he says, oh, I just talked to him. He's good. So that's one less thing we have to do here. Let us finish up text messages as best we can. This one, simply, totally agree with you. My husband and I watched. We agreed they missed an opportunity to really nail it. I thought it was to be an Oval Office address. So did I. Charts would help communications better. Agreed. But we also agree it was never going to change anyone's mind. Look at CBS and Margaret Brennan's X points, and they had them all ready before the speech started. They did all of them. All of them. And what do you make of that? Well, you make of that that if I tell you that the media is biased or other people tell you that they're biased, we're not just a little bit biased. I'm listening. Somebody called in and said the guy who's late night here. I had to go out late last night, and I was listening to him for a little bit. And one of the things that I think the average person doesn't take a lot into consideration is when we're talking about elections and we're talking about election fraud or we're talking about what's going on, you know, around the world, there's not as much deference given to the president or to Pete Hegseth. Well, Pete Hegseth, really? You think the Blue Angels ought to be flying around like that? You know what? Maybe you ought to ask the people. I mean, is that part of their training? I'd argue that it is. Is it Make America Great Again? I don't know. Pete Hegseth said the flyovers will continue until morale improves. Why would he say that? Did you look at the people on the beach? Some of these, you know, liberals on media, and they're just howling. Oh, it's so dangerous, and people, you know, maybe got an umbrella in the No. Go back and look at the video. Even the closest one, which is pretty dang close, I will tell you. You're looking at that, and the people on the ground are hooting and hollering and clapping, raising their fists. They thought it was epic. I was on Lake Michigan on a sailboat one time, right? They had an air show and they had it going on over the lake. I'm on this really beautiful wooden sailboat watching this thing. They bring in a B-1. And it was not as low as this, but it was pretty dang low. And I have goosebumps just remembering it right now because it's one thing to see a photo. It's another thing to see it on television or whatever. When that thing is over your head and it's coming in, I remember saying to the people there, I swear, they could have built that so it looked different. They just made it look like that because it's freaking sinister. Well, my point is the people on the beach were not worried.
19: No glass.
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6: 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But join me Monday. We'll be breaking down exactly what's going on.
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19: more death in Iran. I'm Ted Lindner, Fox News. CENTCOM unleashing a new wave of strikes against Iran for a ninth straight night Sunday. CENTCOM announcing another U.S. service member has died after a controlled explosion in northern Iraq. This after two troops were killed Saturday in an Iranian strike in Jordan that left one service member missing. The latest from Fox's Mike Tobin.
21: The remains of that third missing U.S. service member have been recovered. So you're talking about three people killed by that strike. Service members were disposing of the explosives in an Iranian attack drone with a controlled explosion. Something went wrong and another U.S. service member was killed. All of this according to Central Command. The U.S. responded to the U.S. loss of life with an intensified round of strikes into Iran. This marks the first time the U.S. has had any loss of life since that memorandum of understanding was signed, which is now largely disregarded.
19: Meantime, the Times of Israel citing media in Saudi Arabia that Iran's supreme leader Mujtaba Khamenei has left the country, although Tehran not yet confirming that. There's a new FIFA World Cup champion.
22: And with the last chance of the game, he'll lift his ball for it. Simon thought about coming, stays at home. It's knocked down.
19: Call on Fox Sports as Spain defeats defending champion Argentina 1-0 in extra time at the stadium in New Jersey. It's the first championship for Spain in 16 years. NORAD says more than 10 aircraft entered restricted airspace over Bedminster and East Rutherford in New Jersey on Sunday. The restrictions in place as the president made his way from his property in Bedminster to the site of the World Cup. Of those 10, NORAD says it had to dispatch F-16 fighter aircraft to intercept three of them. 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
11: You know, it's funny, when I think back to what the typical American dinner looked like when you and I were kids, there's usually some kind of meat featured at the center of the plate. Vegetables are there, but often thought of as a side dish. More and more, though, we are coming to realize that a plant-based diet, with little or no meat even, is going to be a healthier way to eat for just about everyone. New study out of the University of Hawaii Cancer Center found that eating a high-quality plant-rich diet that includes whole grains, vegetables, and fruits may prevent cognitive impairment even when people start that diet in their late 50s and 60s. 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Just because you cut out or even cut back on meat, though, is not a license to eat whatever you want. 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I'm Dr. Sanjay Gupta, helping you live a better life.
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4: We're tracking overnight lows in the 50s and 60s for many in Southern Colorado. Looking into the start of your work week, heat advisories are active over Colorado Springs as temperatures reach 90s ahead of changes for Tuesday. With your KKTV 11 Alert weather, I'm meteorologist Josephine Sage.

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0: 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William is calling from Chicago, listening on our great radio affiliate there, WLS in Chicago. William, thanks for calling in. Go ahead, sir.
1: Hey, good morning, sir. 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Someone did that at my house, I wouldn't even think twice about shooting them, okay? I don't care what state you're in. That's home invasion. That's a federal crime.
0: Now, when you, so I looked up, so you're saying that it's a home invasion robbery. And by the way, for folks that are just tuning in, there is a story out of Memphis, Tennessee, where a mom found a 20-year-old man, 1 a.m.,

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8: Across the country right now, at this very moment, there are probably arguments taking place about who's doing more of the housework, the homework, the shuttling of kids from this activity to that. It's true. By and large, women do more of this than men. But doesn't have to be that way. And if you and your spouse can level that playing field, it's going to make both of you and your kids happier. Psychologist Yelena Kecmanovic says this might be how you get there. As hard as it might be at first, try to think of your partner like a teammate, not an adversary. Learn how to do some of the chores your partner does to get a better understanding of how much effort something takes. And finally, take the time to acknowledge what the other person is doing. And every now and then, even express your appreciation. That'll go a long way. I'm Dr. Sanjay Gupta, helping you live a better life.

0: It's 26 after. Welcome back. You're with America in the Morning. A father and son are facing serious charges, accused of kidnapping two U.S. Forest Service employees. Correspondent Donna Warder reports.
1: A father and son are expected to be charged federally with kidnapping after authorities say they held two U.S. Forest Service employees at gunpoint for more than 12 hours in the Shasta Trinity National Forest in Northern California. Authorities say the workers were conducting routine field operations when they were taken on Thursday, held inside a trailer at gunpoint and zip-tied.
2: At approximately 2:30 a.m., Joseph Heinrichsen and his son Phoenix Heinrichsen surrendered. Joseph has been arrested on federal kidnapping charges. At the time, he had an AR-15 and knives and claimed to have grenades.
1: Authorities say they located the trailer with drones and that the suspect and his adult son surrendered early Friday, walking out of the trailer with an assault rifle and knives. They also told authorities they had grenades. I'm Donna Water.
0: Second Lady Yusha Vance gave birth Sunday to her fourth child. Vice President J.D. Vance made the announcement on X, saying in a statement, "We are excited to announce our baby boy, Alec Neil Vance. Yusha and the baby are happy and healthy, and our kids are overjoyed to meet their little brother." The new addition to the Vance family comes as the Vice President and Second Lady are considering leasing a home in Middleburg, Virginia, separate from the Vice President's residence at the Naval Observatory in Washington, D.C. In a historical note, Yusha Vance becomes the first woman since the 1870s to give birth while her husband is Vice President. On this date in 1976, the Viking spacecraft lands on Mars and begins taking soil samples. America in the Morning for Monday, July 20th, 2026 is produced by Jeff McKay. I'm John Trout. This is Westwood One.
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0: This is America in the Morning from Westwood One. Coming up this half hour.
18: The war between the United States and Iran becoming more deadly to include United States service members. I'm Clayton Neville.
1: The biggest risk from haze and smoke from distant wildfires can cause short-term and chronic health problems. I'm Donna Warder.
19: Can a U.S. mayor have a foreign leader arrested? I'm Katie Clark with details.
20: The DOJ files a first-ever petition to a secretive dormant court to weigh government requests to deport alien terrorists. I'm Julie Walker.
21: Starship set for another launch attempt tonight. I'm the new old tech guy, Chuck Palm.
22: Like the city of Troy, the box office fell to the might of the Odyssey. I'm Kevin Carr.
0: Back after these messages.
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0: Welcome back. It's 5 till. You're with America in the Morning. All Out War at the weekend box office. Entertainment reporter Kevin Carr explains.
1: Christopher Nolan has conquered the box office again.
2: No one could stand between me and home. Not even the gods.
1: The Odyssey, based on Homer's ancient Greek poem, handily won the weekend, grossing $124 million. This is the biggest opening weekend for an R-rated film ever, and only the third to crack the century benchmark for its opening this year, after Super Mario Galaxy and Toy Story 5.
3: I want you to choose me.
1: As the first feature film ever shot entirely on IMAX cameras, premium format prices were essential for bringing in such a high number.
4: Let's go save the world.
1: In second place was Disney's live-action remake of Moana with $19 million. A drop of 56% was a pretty strong hold for this troubled film, considering how crowded the family marketplace is.
4: You're welcome.
1: But even with legs through the rest of the summer, this expensive tentpole is expected to lose $100 million or more. Third place was a photo finish between two animated films, both making $14.8
5: million.
1: Minions and Monsters eased 30% from last week, and the Pixar juggernaut Toy Story 5 did the same in its fifth week of release.
6: I don't know, Jesse. Toys are for play, but tech is
7: for everything.
1: Final rankings will be determined when exact numbers are revealed later on Monday.
8: I would give anything for us to be together again.
1: Finally, in a distant fifth place was the splatterfest Evil Dead Burn with $5 million. I'm Kevin Carr.
0: He always felt like he just didn't really fit in. And that belief a man had since he was a young kid turned out to be something very real. Correspondent Lisa Dwyer reports on a man born at a North Dakota hospital finding out the unthinkable, that he and another baby were somehow separated from their biological parents and switched at birth on a cold January day in 1988.
9: Kyle Bylin is part of a lawsuit suing Unity Medical Center in Grafton, North Dakota for being switched at birth and sent home with the wrong family 38 years ago.
10: My bassinet had Kyle Bylin on it, right? But I was born 10 to 12 hours before Kyle Bylin as Jeremy Morrison. And then somehow overnight became Kyle Bylin.
9: Kyle uncovered the mix-up after taking an at-home test he chose randomly during a Christmas gift exchange. That led to his biological aunt on a genealogy platform.
10: She kind of concluded and said, basically, look, Kyle, I think the only way to explain this is that you were switched at birth and that I'm your biological aunt. And, you know, that was so mind-blowing. I wanted to, you know, potentially curl up in a ball.
9: The hospital is not disputing there was a switch, but says records and staff are hard to find after almost four decades. I'm Lisa Dwyer.
0: America in the Morning for Monday, July 20th, 2026 is produced by Jeff McKay. I'm John Trout. This is Westwood One.
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17: We've all been there, in a boring meeting, a long lecture, struggling to stay awake. No matter how hard you try, you nod off, and that is never a good look. Aside from the obvious, making sure you're getting enough sleep, there are a couple quick pick-me-ups that experts recommend before you take your seat. If you have time, you might try to squeeze in a quick nap, just a couple minutes even. That can increase your alertness. Or try to pop outside for a quick walk, get your blood and your hormones pumping, splash some cold water on your face, or grab a cup of coffee, obviously. If you're not a caffeine drinker, even just taking small sips of water throughout your meeting could be enough to keep you awake. Of course, you could also make a point to engage in the meeting. You're not likely to fall asleep while you're actually talking. I'm Dr. Sanjay Gupta, helping you live a better life.
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3: Welcome into a Monday, 5 o'clock. I'm Jim Arthur. This is Colorado 740 KVOR, the news, Monday, July 20th. An update on the Aspen Acres fire burning southwest of Pueblo. Beginning this morning, some residents will be allowed to return to their homes. The Custer County Sheriff's Office says residents who were evacuated in Zone C4 will be allowed to return home. You'll need a reentry card. C4 will be downgraded to pre-evacuation status. Mike Defries, the public information officer for the Northern Rockies team handling the fire, says...
4: Our number one priority right now is addressing the fire activity that is up high in the mountains, and it's to the west of Rye. The terrain is extremely steep. It's rocky. It's a really hard place to establish fire line.
3: The blaze is at 100,000-plus acres with 61% containment. Officials working the Willow Fire west of Leadville report injuries to 12 people. That update came yesterday morning. It's not known when the injuries occurred or if those injured were firefighters, citizens, or a combination of the two. The fire has burned 7,100 acres and is at 37% containment. 20-year-old Malachi Branch remains in jail this morning, accused of first-degree murder. A man found dead in a car in a parking lot at Memorial Park early Saturday morning. As police were investigating, they contacted multiple people. Investigative leads led them to Branch. He was taken into custody. Police are asking any witnesses who may have seen what happened to come forward. It's not known if Branch and the victim knew each other. The El Paso County Sheriff's Department arrested a man who was allegedly impersonating a peace officer. Calls came into the department July 8th saying a man was directing traffic on Highway 24 near mile marker 296 in western El Paso County. Callers said he wasn't an officer or a deputy. Deputies arrived, but they couldn't find the suspect. Then they learned he'd been arrested by Teller County authorities. He will be transferred to the custody of the El Paso County Sheriff's Department. He's facing charges of impersonating an officer and violating a protection order. In other news, on Colorado 740 KVOR, a man who allegedly hit a pedestrian with his car and then fled the scene turned himself into authorities Saturday. A hit-and-run collision reported in the 4700 block of Sand Mountain Point. Police found a victim who suffered serious but non-life-threatening injuries. After further investigation, authorities believe the incident may have been an assault. While the investigation at the scene continued, a man turned himself into the Stetson Hills Police Station and was taken into custody. He was identified as Donald Laughlin. It's unclear what, if any, charges he may face. A contract employee at an ICE detention center in Aurora under arrest after he fired a gun during a confrontation with protesters outside the building.
5: Aurora police say the shooting happened Thursday night as employees were waiting in their vehicles for the protests to clear so they could start their shifts. They say two women started a verbal confrontation with employees, taking pictures of their vehicles before walking away. The man, identified as 42-year-old Brandon Booth, is accused of using his personal pistol and firing a shot in the direction of the women, hitting one of them in the lower body. He faces numerous charges, including attempted second-degree murder and first-degree assault. Police say the woman has non-life-threatening injuries. Booth works for the private prison operator Geo Group, which is contracted by ICE to run the detention center. Lisa Lacerra, Fox News.
3: 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We'll look at traffic and weather together with Sean Martinez coming up next.
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17: Now seems as good a time as any to remind you, you don't always have to take healthy habits to the extreme. Not only are you unlikely to stick with something that's difficult, even if you can keep it up, it's probably going to be to the detriment of something else. And chances are that something else is more important. So if you're on a quest to improve your health, I promise the basics are going to take you much further. I'm talking about diet. Try and be as plant-based as possible. Exercise, meaning multiple rounds of cardio and strength training, and sleep. For most people, 7 to 9 hours a night. I'd like to think of these things as sort of a three-legged stool, right? If you're not doing any one of them, it's really hard to keep balanced with the others. The key here is you don't have to strive for perfection. Doing anything is going to be better than nothing. I'm Dr. Sanjay Gupta, helping you live a better life.
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21: Well, so far everything moving at posted speeds through Colorado Springs. Do you have construction, though? South Academy still closed between Hancock Expressway and Astrozon for utility work. They're expected to reopen South Academy around noon this afternoon, noon today. So use Astrozon to Hancock on the west side of Academy for a detour. I'm Sean Martinez. It's traffic.
3: KVOR weather from the 11 Alert Team at KKTV. Hot, like really hot, like a heat advisory hot kind of day for Colorado Springs and El Paso County. Highs in the mid-90s for the city, low 100s in Pueblo. Right now at the Academy, 61, 61 at Colorado 740, KVOR. 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It's our Monday morning. Deep dive, the U.S. military announcing the death of another service member, and strikes Iran for the ninth straight night. Fox reporter Jonathan Savage.
22: The third member of the United States Armed Forces to die in recent days was killed during the controlled detonation of an Iranian drone. It takes the number of American fatalities during the conflict to 17. There were overnight airstrikes once again, hitting a northwestern Iranian city believed to host underground missile bases. Iran responded by targeting Kuwait and Bahrain, home to the U.S. Navy's Fifth Fleet. Meanwhile, an Iranian foreign ministry spokesman suggests new diplomacy is possible. Esmail Baqai says negotiations with the United States could be pursued and messages have been passed through intermediaries. Jonathan Savage, Fox News.
3: Now, the United States continuing to attack Iran to attempt to degrade Iran's military capabilities.
23: According to U.S. Central Command, a variety of different targets were hit, including Iranian military command centers, surveillance sites, maritime capabilities, missile and drone launch positions, and communications networks. President Trump told Fox News last week that if Iran doesn't reach a deal, strikes will escalate this week to hit power plants and bridges.
3: Fox reporter Marianne Rafferty has more.
24: Fears of a wider war continue to grow. It comes as another U.S. service member was killed in the line of duty this weekend during a controlled detonation of a downed Iranian drone in northern Iraq. Another soldier was hurt. A separate attack on Friday killed two other U.S. troops in Jordan. A third went missing, but unidentified remains have since been found. President Trump says the U.S.'s latest strikes are to honor the great patriots killed. The U.S. has been targeting everything from IRGC forces to air defense facilities and weapon storage sites. And Tehran is responding with attacks in Jordan, Iraq, and Arab Gulf states.
3: Meanwhile, oil prices are rising in response to the new round of strikes in Iran. This is Energy Secretary Chris Wright tells ABC's This Week the U.S. blockade is ensuring the flow of oil and gas through the Strait of Hormuz. Oklahoma Senator Alan Armstrong was on Fox's Sunday Night in America show, and he says America already has the supply and urges his colleagues in Congress to create legislation to build new infrastructure to get oil from one place to another.
1: And the only reason we don't have the infrastructure is because we don't have the political courage to demand that we get those projects built. And it really is right here in Washington in terms of Congress doing their job to straighten out our permitting processes.
3: The very latest on the continuing conflict with Iran throughout the morning and throughout the day. Updates with Fox News every 60 minutes on Colorado 740 KVOR. 5:10 on a Monday morning with Colorado 740 and KVOR.com.
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17: Across the country right now, at this very moment, there are probably arguments taking place about who's doing more of the housework, the homework, the shuttling of kids from this activity to that. It's true. By and large, women do more of this than men. But doesn't have to be that way. And if you and your spouse can level that playing field, it's going to make both of you and your kids happier. Psychologist Yelena Kecmanovich says, this might be how you get there. As hard as it might be at first, try to think of your partner like a teammate, not an adversary. Learn how to do some of the chores your partner does to get a better understanding of how much effort something takes. And finally, take the time to acknowledge what the other person is doing. And every now and then, even express your appreciation. That'll go a long way. I'm Dr. Sanjay Gupta, helping you live a better life.
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1: 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Traffic update, KVOR, Sean Martinez.
2: Well, so far, everything moving at posted speeds through Colorado Springs. Starting to see heavier volume on Powers as you're traveling around InterQuest. Also picking up as you're traveling over by Fountain Boulevard. And a reminder, South Academy still closed between Hancock Expressway and AstraZone for utility work. Should reopen sometime around noon. I'm Sean Martinez's traffic.
0: From the 11 Alert Team at KKTV, here's Southern Colorado's most accurate forecast on KVOR.
3: Lots of sunshine with only a few clouds later on this afternoon. Probably some more clouds and maybe an isolated storm later in the day up in the mountains. Otherwise, dry and hot with highs in the mid-90s. For the KKTV 11 Alert Weather, I'm meteorologist Kevin Bloomberg.
1: We do have a heat advisory up beginning this morning at 10 o'clock and running until 8 o'clock tonight with a high expected of 94. A little cooler tomorrow. Highs will be around 90 degrees. And then we start introducing a chance of rain into the forecast Tuesday, Wednesday, and Thursday. And it's like, looks like some of that monsoon moisture is going to start pushing from the mountains on to the eastern plains. 61 at Colorado, 740 KVOR.
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1: Spaniards win it 1-0. They would score in the second period of extra time, and Spain really dominated this match. How so? They had 20 shots in the game. Argentina had two. Argentina kept hoping Lionel Messi would bail him out. It did not happen. And for Spain, last time they were there and the only other time they made the finals, 2010, they won it then and 16 years later. Yesterday in New Jersey, they win their second ever World Cup championship. Major League Baseball, Cincinnati outlasted the Rockies 9-6, but the story, Rockies catcher Hunter Goodman. He hit three home runs in the game. And what's interesting about that is it's the second time this year that he has hit three home runs in one contest. He is something special, and you hope against hope that the Rockies hold on to him as baseball's trade deadline draws closer. The trade deadline is early August. Football news. The Broncos open training camp for their rookies on Wednesday. It is here. Veterans will report July 28th. 522, Colorado 740, KVLR. On the way, we've got the news coming up at 5:30. We'll have the latest on a man arrested suspected of murder in Colorado Springs. The story 8 minutes out on 740.
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1: The latest from Wall Street on Colorado 740 KVOR. Well, with the continued aggression between the United States and Iran, we have seen oil prices continue to climb. Brent crude is now above $90 a barrel. Europeans benchmark gas is at its highest since March. We'll get earnings news this week from Tesla, Intel, and Alphabet. And yields are rising as markets narrow the odds on a Fed September interest rate hike. What's interesting is with inflation moving, there is some talk that maybe the Fed won't do anything with inflation rates and may not cut them because we did see inflation drop for the month of June. Ultimately, it will depend on what the Fed is thinking. Their rate that they go for is they want to see inflation at around 2%. Inflation has been high, but it has dropped. And some feel because it's dropped, the Fed may hold off on any kind of interest rate cut. 524, Colorado 740, KVOR.
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5: 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World Cup soccer tournament is over. Spain wins the championship.
6: That's right.
5: They only had one goal in that game. The third place game they played Saturday, England 6, France 4.
6: Yeah, that was a little bit more of an offensive explosion.
5: Oh, my gosh.
6: Yeah, unfortunately, I wasn't able to see the game, but from the highlights I saw, it was pretty exciting.
5: Oh, my gosh.
6: Yeah.
5: Like every 30 seconds, somebody was scoring.
6: Yeah, was it like England was up 4-0 and then...
5: And then France scored three straight.
6: Right.
5: And you're like, we've got a match on our hands, kids.
6: Yeah.
5: That was something else. Terrific several weeks of soccer here in North America, Canada, Mexico, and the United States.
6: Bring on American football now.
5: The real football.
6: Yes.
5: The real football. Here's Sean in the KVOR Traffic Center.
6: Well, we still have that construction there. It's got South Academy closed between Hancock Expressway and Astrozon for utility work. They're expected to reopen it around noon today. We also have an accident southbound I-25. This is approaching the Monument exit. It's on the left shoulder. And we've got heavier volume on. It looks like Woodman Road from Union to I-25. I'm Sean Martinez. This traffic.
5: 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KVOR weather from the 11 Alert team at KKTV. Heat advisory today. Sunny and hot. Highs in the Springs, 95 degrees. 61 at 740 KVOR.
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5: 5:30 at Colorado, 7:40 KVOR. Good morning. I'm Jim Arthur. Give you an update now on the Aspen Acres fire, which continues to burn southwest of Pueblo. Some residents will be allowed to return to their homes this morning. The Custer County Sheriff's Office says residents who were evacuated in Zone C4 will be allowed back in, but you will need a re-entry card. C4 will be downgraded to pre-evacuation status. Mike DeFries, the public information officer for the Northern Rockies team handling the fire, talks about their next steps.
13: Our number one priority right now is addressing the fire activity that is up high in the mountains, and it's to the west of Rye. The terrain is extremely steep. It's rocky. It's a really hard place to establish fire line.
5: The blaze is at 100,000 plus acres with 61% containment. And there are reports that some 12 people have been injured in the Willow Fire west of Leadville. That update came yesterday morning. What we don't know is if the injuries occurred to firefighters, citizens, or a combination of the two. The fire has burned 7,100 acres. It's at 37% containment. A 20-year-old man remains in jail this morning in Colorado Springs, accused of first-degree murder. A man found dead in a car in a parking lot at Memorial Park early Saturday morning. Police investigated, and leads led them to 20-year-old Malachi Branch. They caught up to him and took him into custody. Police are asking any witnesses who may have seen what happened to come forward. Right now, we don't know if Branch and the victim knew each other. We don't know who the victim is at the moment. A man was arrested after being accused of allegedly impersonating a peace officer. Calls came in back on July 8th saying a man was directing traffic on Highway 24 near mile marker 296 in western El Paso County. Callers said he was not an officer or a deputy. El Paso County deputies arrived, but they couldn't find the suspect. Then they learned he'd been arrested by Teller County authorities. He's been identified as 51-year-old Garrett Duffy. He'll be transferred to the custody of the El Paso County Sheriff's Department. He's facing charges of impersonating an officer and violating a protection order. He reportedly in the past has been armed and has shown an aggression to law enforcement. 5:33 at Colorado 7:40 KVOR. A man who allegedly hit a pedestrian with his car and then fled the scene turned himself into authorities Saturday. A hit and run reported in the 4700 block of Sand Mountain Point. Police found a victim who suffered serious but non-life-threatening injuries. Authorities believe the incident may have been an assault. And while the investigation at the scene continued, a man actually turned himself in to the Stetson Hills Police Station and was taken into custody. He was identified as Donald Laughlin. It's unclear what, if any, charges he may be facing. And a man out of Las Vegas will serve 4 years in prison here in Colorado after breaking into coin machines along I-70 in November of 2021. 37-year-old Richard Pena pled guilty to one count of Class 4 felony theft for 11 incidents between Denver and Grand Junction 5 years ago. A grand jury says Pena stole more than $65,000 during those incidents. The Colorado Attorney General's office prosecuted the case. In addition to the jail time, Pena must pay more than $77,000 to the company that owned the machines. 5:34 at Colorado 7:40 KVOR. Traffic and weather together on the sevens. Coming up next here on Colorado Springs Morning News.
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17: A better life with Dr. Sanjay Gupta.
18: Now seems as good a time as any to remind you, you don't always have to take healthy habits to the extreme. Not only are you unlikely to stick with something that's difficult, even if you can keep it up, it's probably going to be to the detriment of something else. And chances are that something else is more important. So if you're on a quest to improve your health, I promise the basics are going to take you much further. I'm talking about diet. Try and be as plant-based as possible. Exercise, meaning multiple rounds of cardio and strength training, and sleep. for most people, 7 to 9 hours a night. I like to think of these things as sort of a three-legged stool, right? If you're not doing any one of them, it's really hard to keep balanced with the others. The key here is you don't have to strive for perfection. Doing anything is going to be better than nothing. I'm Dr. Sanjay Gupta, helping you live a better life.
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5: 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We check traffic with KVOR, Sean Martinez.
6: Well, it looks like they cleared that crash there, southbound I-25, approaching Monument. Still have the closure, though, of South Academy between Hancock Expressway and Astrozon because of utility work. They should reopen it sometime around noon today. Everything else in the city actually looking pretty good. We do have heavier volume at Highway 94 at Mark Sheffield. I'm Sean Martinez. This is traffic.
5: KVOR weather from the 11 Alert team at KKTV. Sunny and hot today and dry. Highs in Colorado Springs around 95 degrees, and that's prompted a heat advisory to go into effect later on this morning until 8 o'clock tonight. If you have trouble with the heat, stay in shade and continue to hydrate as much as you can. It's going to be toasty today. 61 at Colorado 740 KVOR. 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Our deep dive this morning, the ongoing conflict between Iran and the United States. The U.S. military announces the death of another service member, and the United States continues striking Iran. It's been 9 consecutive nights where the U.S. military has launched attacks. Fox reporter Jonathan Savage.
25: The third member of the United States Armed Forces to die in recent days was killed during the controlled detonation of an Iranian drone. It takes the number of American fatalities during the conflict to 17. There were overnight airstrikes once again, hitting a northwestern Iranian city believed to host underground missile bases. Iran responded by targeting Kuwait and Bahrain, home to the US Navy's Fifth Fleet. Meanwhile, an Iranian foreign ministry spokesman suggests new diplomacy is possible. Ismail Baqai says negotiations with the United States could be pursued and messages have been passed through intermediaries. Jonathan Savage, Fox News.
5: Fox reporter Trey Yinks brings us more.
26: A 9th consecutive night of U.S. strikes hit Iran overnight. According to CENTCOM, military command centers, surveillance sites, and maritime positions were among the targets that were hit in those strikes. This is taking place after 3 U.S. service members were killed by an Iranian ballistic missile attack in Jordan on Friday. A 4th soldier was killed in northern Iraq during a controlled detonation of an unexploded Iranian drone. President Trump told Fox News last week that if Iran doesn't reach a deal, strikes will escalate this week to hit power plants and bridges. Iranian officials, including some of the negotiators, remain defiant.
5: Fox reporter Marianne Rafferty.
27: Fears of a wider war continue to grow. It comes as another U.S. service member was killed in the line of duty this weekend during a controlled detonation of a downed Iranian drone in northern Iraq. Another soldier was hurt. A separate attack on Friday killed 2 other U.S. troops in Jordan. A 3rd went missing, but unidentified remains have since been found. President Trump says the U.S.'s latest strikes are to honor the great patriots killed. The U.S. has been targeting everything from IRGC forces to air defense facilities and weapon storage sites. And Tehran is responding with attacks in Jordan, Iraq, and Arab Gulf states.
5: And at the moment, there doesn't appear to be any end in sight between the ongoing military campaign by the United States and the retribution following those strikes by Iran, and they continue to target U.S. military bases throughout the Middle East. 541 at Colorado 740, KVOR. Hey, check out our website, kvor.com. Lots of cool features, another way to catch up on the news, and a great way to listen to us in the office at kvor.com.
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18: Back in 2019, I made a documentary for HBO called One Nation Under Stress. And what was true then is still true now. Money and financial problems are consistently ranked as the number one cause of stress in the United States. And a brand new study out of the Mayo Clinic found that worrying about money may age the heart even faster than traditional risk factors. Unlike an acute stressor, such as a short-term work deadline or a brief illness, financial strain is often chronic and ongoing. And because money affects so many aspects of daily life, financial stress can be difficult to escape. Even so, financial stress does not mean you're doomed. It just means you need to double down on the things you know are good for heart health: diet, exercise, sleep, and of course, not smoking. I'm Dr. Sanjay Gupta, helping you live a better life.

0: 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Fresh details emerge every minute.
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2: 547 at KVOR, working on a developing story out of Denver where one person was shot, at least eight others were wounded at a nightclub early this morning. We'll have full details for you coming up at 6 here on KVOR. Traffic and weather together, Sean Martinez in the KVOR Traffic Center.
3: Well, heavier volume now headed to Fort Carson, Mesa Ridge, South Academy, and Highway 115. Also, the interstate also picking up over by Highway 94 at Mark Scheffel, and also busier on Woodman Road from Union to I-25. And South Academy will be closed through noon today between Hancock Expressway and Astrozon for utility work. Should have that all repaved, hopefully by noon. I'm Sean Martinez's traffic.
0: From the 11 Alert Team at KKTV, here's Southern Colorado's most accurate forecast on KVOR.
4: Lots of sunshine with only a few clouds later on this afternoon. Probably some more clouds and maybe an isolated storm later in the day up in the mountains. Otherwise dry and hot with highs in the mid-90s. With the KKTV 11 Alert Weather, I'm meteorologist Kevin Bloomberg.
2: Heat advisory is up for the area with these high temperatures. Cooler tomorrow with a high of 90, and we start to bring rain and that chance of rain back into the forecast as some of that monsoon moisture makes its way over the mountains on to the eastern plains. 61 at Colorado's 740 KVOR.
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7: A better life with Dr. Sanjay Gupta.
8: We've all been there, in a boring meeting, a long lecture, struggling to stay awake. No matter how hard you try, you nod off, and that is never a good look. Aside from the obvious, making sure you're getting enough sleep, there are a couple quick pick-me-ups that experts recommend before you take your seat. If you have time, you might try to squeeze in a quick nap. Just a couple minutes even. That can increase your alertness. Or try to pop outside for a quick walk, get your blood and your hormones pumping, splash some cold water on your face, or grab a cup of coffee, obviously. If you're not a caffeine drinker, even just taking small sips of water throughout your meeting could be enough to keep you awake. Of course, you could also make a point to engage in the meeting. You're not likely to fall asleep while you're actually talking. I'm Dr. Sanjay Gupta, helping you live a better life.
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2: It's 5:50, a KVOR sports update. Congratulations to Spain. They beat Argentina to win the World Cup. In the championship match in New Jersey, Sunday afternoon, 1-0. Your final, Spain would score in the second period of extra time. There really wasn't a lot going on in this game, although Spain really dominated. I mean, they had 20 shots compared to just 2 to Argentina. And Spain did an amazing job defensively of shutting down Lionel Messi of the Argentines, and Spain wins only their second World Cup title. They've only been in the championship game twice. They've taken care of business both times in 2010 and again yesterday. And what a World Cup it was. And it really, in the opinion of a lot of people, went to another level, being held in North America, the United States, Canada, and Mexico. And there is talk of even expanding the number of teams from 48 this year to 64 in 2030. Baseball, Cincinnati beat the Rockies yesterday 9-6, but the story of the game, Rockies catcher Hunter Goodman, who hit not one, not two, but 3 home runs. I mean, that's a feat in and of itself. He did that for the second time this season. That is impressive. He's got 30 home runs. He's third in the National League in home runs. Hopefully Colorado keeps him as we get closer to the trading deadline. Football news, the Broncos open training camp for the rookies. They'll report Wednesday. Veterans will report a week from tomorrow. The NFL season is upon us. 5:52, Colorado 7:40. KVOR coming up in the news at 6 o'clock. We'll have more on the Aspen Acres fire and what the number one priority is as of this morning for firefighters, and more on that shooting early this morning in Denver. Coming up at 6 on Colorado 740 KVOR.
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15: This is the Bloomberg Money Minute. Apple briefly overtook NVIDIA as the world's most valuable company on Friday, a title the chipmaker has held since May 2025. Apple has recently benefited from investors rotating away from the big spenders on artificial intelligence. However, at the end of the day, NVIDIA came back out on top. This week, a number of major tech companies will be reporting their quarterly earnings results, including Google parent Alphabet, Intel, and Tesla. Stocks are kicking off the week looking at gains. S&P futures are rising 19 points, Dow futures gaining 115. And oil refiners in the U.S. have been running so hard for so long to capture record profits that they're increasingly vulnerable to equipment breakdowns. Nationwide, refiners have been running at or above full capacity for almost 2 months. Running at maximum rates increases wear and tear on equipment, and the potential knock-on effects could hit consumers already affected by high pump prices. Courtney Donahoe, Bloomberg Radio.
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2: 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We make the turn in July, and the Broncos open training camp for the rookies on Wednesday.
3: Oh, can't wait. Yeah. You got me, you know, seeing the pitch yesterday, watching, you know, everybody running down the field, thinking, okay, football's coming.
2: Oh, you mean watching soccer yesterday?
3: 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You can smell the grass.
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2: We're going to talk about that in the notebook at 7:10 because after watching what's been going on with the World Cup soccer tournament, there are a number of NFL players who are speaking out about something they want to see in the NFL that they are seeing at the World Cup.
3: Oh, okay.
2: We'll talk about that in the notebook.
3: All right.
2: Sean Martinez in the KVOR Traffic Center.
3: Well, so far everything moving pretty good out there. We've got heavier volume on Powers from Platt down to Bradley Road. Also Mesa Ridge and South Academy building and volume heading toward Fort Carson, as well as Highway 115 from Star Ranch down to Nelson. And also a little bit busier over off of InterQuest from Voyager to I-25. I'm Sean Martinez's traffic.
2: KVOR weather from the 11 Alert team at KKTV. Today, hot. Heat advisory is up, beginning at around 10 this morning. For the Pikes Peak region, highs are at 95 degrees. Currently in the Springs, 61 at Colorado 740 KVOR.
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8: 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I'm Dr. Sanjay Gupta, helping you live a better life.
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2: Good morning, 6 o'clock. I'm Jim Arthur. This is Colorado 740 KVOR. The news for this Monday, July 20th. Denver police say one person is dead, eight others injured early this morning at a nightclub on East Hampton near Dayton. A shooting this morning. There were reports of at least two people opening fire. It's unclear at the moment if the suspects have been taken into custody. No ID has been released on the person who was killed. Police are still at the scene conducting their investigation. 20-year-old Malachi Branch remains in jail this morning, accused of first-degree murder. A man found dead in a car in a parking lot at Memorial Park in the Springs early Saturday morning. As police were investigating, they contacted multiple people. Investigative leads led them to Branch, and he was taken into custody. Police are asking any witnesses who may have seen what happened to come forward. Right now, we don't know if there was a relationship or if Branch and the victim actually knew each other. The latest on the Aspen Acres fire burning southwest of Pueblo. Beginning this morning, some residents will be allowed to return to their homes. The Custer County Sheriff's Office says residents who were evacuated in Zone C4 will be allowed to return home, but you will need a re-entry card. C4 will be downgraded to pre-evacuation status. Meanwhile, Mike DeFries, the public information officer for the Northern Rockies team handling the fire, talks about their next big focus in battling this blaze.
4: Our number one priority right now is addressing the fire activity that is up high in the mountains, and it's to the west of Rye. The terrain is extremely steep. It's rocky. It's a really hard place to establish fire line.
2: The blaze is at 100,000 acres with 61% containment. And word yesterday that 12 people have been hurt in the Willow Fire west of Leadville. Now, that update came Sunday morning. We don't know if those injuries occurred to firefighters, to citizens, or a combination of the two, or when they happened. That fire has burned 7,100 acres and is at 37% containment. 602 at Colorado 740 KVOR. In other news, a man arrested after being accused of allegedly impersonating a peace officer. Calls came in July 8th of a man directing traffic on Highway 24 near mile marker 296 in western El Paso County. But witnesses said he wasn't an officer. He wasn't a deputy. El Paso County deputies got there, but they couldn't find the suspect. They learned he'd been arrested by Teller County authorities. He's been identified as 51-year-old Garrett Duffy. He'll be transferred to the custody of the El Paso County Sheriff's Department. He's facing charges of impersonating an officer and violating a protection order, and he does have a history of being very aggressive toward law enforcement. A man who allegedly hit a pedestrian with his car and then fled the scene turned himself into authorities Saturday. A hit-and-run reported in the 4700 block of Sand Mountain Point. Police found a victim who suffered serious but not life-threatening injuries. After further investigation, authorities believe the incident may have been an assault. A man, meanwhile, turned himself into the Stetson Hills Police Station and was taken into custody, identified as Donald Laughlin. It's unclear what, if any, charges he may be facing. In other news, on Colorado 740 KVOR, a contract employee at an ICE detention center in Aurora under arrest after firing a gun during a confrontation with protesters outside the building.
5: Aurora police say the shooting happened Thursday night as employees were waiting in their vehicles for the protest to clear so they could start their shifts. They say two women started a verbal confrontation with employees taking pictures of their vehicles before walking away. The man, identified as 42-year-old Brandon Booth, is accused of using his personal pistol and firing a shot in the direction of the women, hitting one of them in the lower body. He faces numerous charges, including attempted second-degree murder and first-degree assault. Police say the woman has non-life-threatening injuries. Booth works for the private prison operator Geo Group, which is contracted by ICE to run the detention center. Lisa Lacerra, Fox News.
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2: 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It's 6:07, Colorado 740, KVOR, how's traffic, traffic and weather together. Sean Martinez in the KVOR Traffic Center.
12: I-25 in good shape through Colorado Springs. Starting to see heavier volume over off of Powers as you're headed over by Woodman. Starting to also see heavier volume Highway 24 and 94 at Mark Shuffle. And also Highway 115 over by Star Ranch down to Nelson. I'm Sean Martinez. It's traffic.
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2: At Colorado 740, KVOR. It's our deep dive on this Monday morning. The U.S. military announcing the death of another service member as the conflict in Iran between the Iranians and the United States continues to get out of hand. Fox reporter Jonathan Savage brings us up to date as now identities have been released on several individuals and several service members, rather, who were killed in the last several days in the conflict. The latest now on Colorado 740 KVOR.
16: First Lieutenant James Tyler Fian and Private Isabella Gonzalez were killed in an Iranian attack in Jordan last week. They died defending against Iranian ballistic missile and drone attacks. First Lieutenant Fian was 25 and from Eva Beach, Hawaii. Private Gonzalez, just 19, came from Carrollton, Texas. A third U.S. soldier is missing, but remains have been found. The latest fatality took place in northern Iraq when an American service member was killed during the controlled detonation of an Iranian drone. Jonathan Savage, Fox News.
2: The United States continuing to attack Iran, trying to degrade Iran's military capabilities. Fox reporter Trey Yingst with the latest.
17: According to U.S. Central Command, a variety of different targets were hit, including Iranian military command centers, surveillance sites, maritime capabilities, missile and drone launch positions, and communications networks. President Trump told Fox News last week that if Iran doesn't reach a deal, strikes will escalate this week to hit power plants and bridges.
2: Now, meanwhile, as the conflict continues to see more and more action and military action by the United States and reaction and retribution by Iran. The other thing we are seeing oil prices go up and gas prices increase around the country as well. Fox reporter Lillian Wu tells us more about that.
18: It's the first time in over a month national average for a gallon of gas has hit $4 or higher, erasing recent relief at the pump. The latest run-up driven by escalating tensions and attacks between the U.S. and Iran, as well as the drop in Russia's refining capacity. While drivers in the majority of states are shelling out $4 plus per gallon on average, they're paying closer to $5 or more in a handful of states, including California, Hawaii, and Washington State. A AAA survey shows $4 gas is considered a tipping point, at which many Americans say they'd make changes to driving habits or lifestyle. Lillian Wu, Fox News.
2: We are right there as it relates to Colorado. Average price this morning here in our state, $3.96 a gallon. That's your regular unleaded. 612, Colorado, 740, KVOR. Focus on the family commentary on the way next on 740 and KVOR.com.
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0: Well, it's that time of year again when negative political ads dominate the airwaves. While candidates may be trying to reach you with their message, another group is often exposed to these negative attack ads, your children, which leaves a lot of parents wondering, how can I introduce my children to the political process in a way that makes them stronger, wiser, and more grateful for their country? First, talk openly about both the good and the bad of our nation's history. It's okay to admit that our founding fathers were imperfect people, but we must also acknowledge that their wisdom, courage, and sacrifice laid the foundation for the greatest nation in history. Second, have a positive attitude about elections and their importance to our country. 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Every policy impacts someone somewhere. 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That's determined not only by how you and I vote in November, but by how willing our children and grandchildren will be to engage in the political system when they're old enough to vote. To help your children thrive, visit FocusOnTheFamily.com. I'm Jim Daly.
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3: 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Traffic and weather together. Sean Martinez of the KVOR Traffic Center.
4: South Academy remains closed between Hancock Expressway and AstroZone for utility work. They hope to have that reopened sometime around noon. We have heavier volume around Fort Carson, Mesa Ridge, South Academy, and Highway 115, and picking up also out east there near Highway 2494, Mark Scheffel. I'm Sean Martinez. This traffic.
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7: From the 11 Alert Team at KKTV, here's Southern Colorado's most accurate forecast on KVOR.
8: Lots of sunshine with only a few clouds later on this afternoon. Probably some more clouds and maybe an isolated storm later in the day up in the mountains. Otherwise, dry and hot with highs in the mid-90s. With the KKTV 11 Alert Weather, I'm meteorologist Kevin Bloomberg.
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1: And he wins the British Open. Congratulations. Baseball, the Rockies, they get beat by Cincinnati at Coors. Reds win at 9-6. Rockies catcher Hunter Goodman did what he could. He hit three home runs in the game, and it is the second time this year he has had three home runs in one contest. That is impressive. 622 at Colorado, 740. KVOR in the news on the way at 630. A man arrested, charged with murder, and in Denver, one person killed, eight injured. And a nightclub overnight. The details as we know them at 630 on KVOR.
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1: From Wall Street, the latest business news on Colorado 740 KVOR. Here's what we know at the moment. Overseas, South Korean stocks have been skidding. Europe and Wall Street futures have been steady and actually have been moving higher. We're going to get earnings news this week from Alphabet, Intel, and Tesla, and we are seeing oil rise because of the ongoing conflict in Iran. Brent crude now topping $90 a barrel. 623 at 740 KVOR.
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1: KVOR News Time, 625. Monday morning, Jim Arthur, Sean Martinez. We were talking about movies last week, and I mentioned I hadn't seen Toy Story 5.
14: That's correct.
1: Have not seen Day of Disclosure, Steven Spielberg's movie. And another big-time movie released over the weekend, The Odyssey.
14: Mm-hmm.
1: And over the weekend, domestically, $124 million.
14: Wow.
1: Overall, worldwide, one weekend, 200.

0: $64 million.
1: Well, hopefully they'll make back the money that they spent on it, because it was a pretty high dollar, you know, production.
0: Well, you're exactly on point. By my math, they've made, after this weekend, $14 million. Because it was a quarter of a billion-dollar budget.
1: Yeah, that's crazy, the amount of money it's cost to make a movie these days.
0: Oh, my gosh.
1: Well, and there's a lot of stars in that, though, too.
0: Well, Matt Damon and Hathaway is in that, I believe. And for Christopher Nolan, remember, Christopher Nolan also did The Dark Knight Rises.
1: Mm-hmm.
0: This opening even surpassed that.
1: Wow, okay.
0: That's pretty doggone impressive, man.
1: Yeah.
0: Tell you what, wow.
1: Yeah, I saw Matt Damon on TV yesterday. He was at the World Cup soccer match.
0: Yeah.
1: Yeah, him and his wife.
0: Very cool.
1: Yeah.
0: A lot of stars were there.
1: Oh, yeah, tons of people there.
0: You watched the halftime show?
1: I did not. That was my time to use the restroom. Because, you know, you don't have bathroom breaks like you do during football.
0: Right.
1: Yeah. So I didn't watch the halftime show.
0: You did not watch it?
1: No.
0: Because the halftime show was 27 minutes long.
1: No,
0: so you were in the restroom for 27 minutes, is what you're saying.
1: No, I just ate, you know, made some lunch.
0: Sure, sure, sure. Mr. Think on the Fly, Sean Martinez in the KVOR traffic center.
1: I had other things to do in that 27 minutes. Anyhow, I-25 is in good shape through Colorado Springs. Do have heavier volume over off of Powers as you're traveling over by Platt. Also picking up Highway 24, 94 at Meridian, and also here at Woodman at I-25. I'm Sean Martinez's traffic.
0: KVOR weather from the 11 Alert Team at KKTV. We have a heat advisory for the Pikes Peak region. Goes into effect this morning until about 10 o'clock, or actually 8 o'clock tonight. Sunny and hot. Highs today 95 in the Springs. Low 100s in Pueblo. Manitou 64, 62 at Colorado 740 KVOR. 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
0: 6:30 at Colorado 740 KVOR. Good morning. I'm Jim Arthur. In the news, 20-year-old Malachi Branch remains in jail this morning. He's been accused of first-degree murder after a man was found dead in a car in a parking lot early Saturday morning at Memorial Park. Investigative leads by authorities led them to Branch. Police right now are looking for witnesses who may have seen what could have happened in this incident. It's not known if Branch and the victim knew each other. Up in Denver, authorities say one person is dead, eight others injured early this morning at a nightclub on East Hampton near Dayton. There are reports of at least two people opening fire in that nightclub. We don't know right now if those suspects have been taken into custody. Police are still at the scene conducting their investigation. The latest now on the Aspen Acres fire burning southwest of Pueblo. Some good news. Residents will be allowed to return to their homes. According to the Custer County Sheriff's Office, specifically residents who were evacuated in the Zone C4. They'll be allowed to return home, but you will need a reentry card. That C4 is going to be downgraded to pre-evacuation status. Mike DeFries, the public information officer for the Northern Rockies team handling the fire, talks about where their next focus is.
4: Our number one priority right now is addressing the fire activity that is up high in the mountains, and it's to the west of Rye. The terrain is extremely steep. It's rocky. It's a really hard place to establish fire line.
0: The blaze at 100,000 plus acres, 61% containment. And word yesterday from the Willow Fire west of Leadville, 12 people have reportedly been hurt. Now, we don't know when. We don't know if these are firefighters, ordinary citizens, or a combination of the two. That fire at 37% containment, it's burned some 7,100 acres. 6:32 now at 7:40. A man who allegedly hit a pedestrian with his car and then fled turned himself into authorities Saturday here in the Springs. That hit and run at the 4700 block of Sand Mountain Point. Police found a victim who suffered serious injuries. Authorities now believe that this incident may have been an assault and may have been on purpose. That hasn't been confirmed, but that's one of the possibilities they are investigating. While authorities were at the scene, a man turned himself in to Stetson Hills police and was taken into custody. He was identified as Donald Laughlin. It's unclear what, if any, charges he may be facing. A man was arrested after being accused of allegedly impersonating a peace officer. We got the word over the weekend of an incident back on July 8th. According to witnesses, a man was directing traffic on Highway 24 near mile marker 296 in western El Paso County. Callers said he was not an officer or a deputy. El Paso County sheriff's deputies arrived. They couldn't find him, but they learned that Teller County authorities had actually picked the man up. He's been identified as 51-year-old Garrett Duffy. He will be transferred to El Paso County. He's facing charges of impersonating an officer and violating a protection order. In other news, a contract employee at an ICE detention center in Aurora arrested after he fired a gun during a confrontation with protesters outside the building.
5: Aurora police say the shooting happened Thursday night as employees were waiting in their vehicles for the protests to clear so they could start their shifts. They say two women started a verbal confrontation with employees, taking pictures of their vehicles before walking away. The man, identified as 42-year-old Brandon Booth, is accused of using his personal pistol and firing a shot in the direction of the women, hitting one of them in the lower body. He faces numerous charges, including attempted second-degree murder and first-degree assault. Police say the woman has non-life-threatening injuries. Booth works for the private prison operator Geo Group, which is contracted by ICE to run the detention center. Lisa Lacerra, Fox News.
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0: 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Sean Martinez in the KVOR Traffic Center.
1: We still have the closure there of South Academy between Hancock and Astrazon because of utility work. They should have that reopened sometime around noon today, but there are detours in place. And power started to pick up from, looks like, Barnes down to Platt and also Woodman from Union to I-25 and northbound powers at InterQuest. I'm Sean Martinez as traffic.
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0: 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We've got a heat warning today. Heat index advisory for the area with highs around 95. Woof! In Colorado Springs, if the heat gets to you, stay cool indoors, find shade, and stay hydrated. Highs will be in the low 100s in Pueblo. 63, Colorado 740, KVOR. KVOR News Time is now 6:39, the very latest on the ongoing conflict, which seems to get larger by the day between the United States and Iran, as military action has resumed between the two countries. Jonathan Savage tells us two U.S. service members were killed and a third was injured. He brings us the very latest now from Fox News.
20: First Lieutenant James Tyler Fian and Private Isabella Gonzalez were killed in an Iranian attack in Jordan last week. They died defending against Iranian ballistic missile and drone attacks. First Lieutenant Fian was 25 and from Eva Beach, Hawaii. Private Gonzalez, just 19, came from Carrollton, Texas. A third U.S. soldier is missing, but remains have been found. The latest fatality took place in northern Iraq when an American service member was killed during the controlled detonation of an Iranian drone. Jonathan Savage, Fox News.
0: Fox reporter Alexandria Hoff talks about the ongoing strikes by the United States.
21: The current air campaign against Iran right now, this is really punishments for the specific IRGC factions that have targeted U.S. air bases, including that base in Jordan that proved to be so deadly. Now, circulating video of what is believed to be those strikes was released by the Associated Press, the Pentagon confirming this weekend that the two U.S. service members were killed, leaving a third missing. The president, though, is expressing profound grief for this.
22: Well, we feel very badly, but, you know, those great people, those great patriots are out there fighting that
3: Iran cannot have a nuclear weapon.
21: Now, President Trump is also pressing Republicans to add Iran to a pending Senate bill aimed at Russia.
0: Fox reporter Trey Yinks.
15: According to U.S. Central Command, a variety of different targets were hit, including Iranian military command centers, surveillance sites, maritime capabilities, missile and drone launch positions, and communications networks. President Trump told Fox News last week that if Iran doesn't reach a deal, strikes will escalate this week to hit power plants and bridges.
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30: Are you trying to learn a new skill or new information? You'll become proficient much faster if you take short, frequent breaks. That's from a new study at the National Institute of Neurological Disorders and Stroke. Researchers scanned the brains of study volunteers as they were asked to type the same numerical code over and over again. The result? Those who typed for 10 seconds and then rested for 10 seconds saw their typing speed improve dramatically. So how does taking breaks help us learn new skills faster? Lead researcher Dr. Leonardo Cohen says it's because when we take a physical and mental break, our brain continues practicing the exact same patterns, but 20 times faster. And all that extra mental practice reinforces our new memories. So bottom line, if you want to learn a new skill faster and better, take short breaks. I'm John Tesh with today's Intelligence for Your Life Minute.
0: 6:47 at KVOR. Sounds like good advice. I've tried this.
1: Yeah.
0: My problem is I take the long breaks.
1: The long breaks. Well, what I do is if I do take a short break, then I got to remember, what did I do? This is what I was doing.
0: We're both clueless, aren't we? Here's Sean in the KVOR Traffic Center.
1: Well, I-25 is in good shape through Colorado Springs. We do have Powers. It looks like a crash coming in here. This will be northbound Powers just after Dublin. Looks like on the left shoulder. Everything else in the city moving, but it is starting to get a lot busier out there. I'm Sean Martinez. This is Traffic.
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8: Lots of sunshine with only a few clouds later on this afternoon. Probably some more clouds and maybe an isolated storm later in the day up in the mountains. Otherwise, dry and hot with highs in the mid-90s. With the KKTV 11 Alert Weather, I'm meteorologist Kevin Bloomberg.
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0: It's 6:50 at KVOR. Spain wins the World Cup. They beat Argentina 1-0. Thrilling match yesterday. Not a lot of scoring. Spain wins it with a goal in the second period of extra time. It was a match that Spain really dominated. They had 20 shots to just 2 by Argentina. Lionel Messi did everything he could to get free, but Spain bottled him up throughout the entire match. He had trouble on the pitch and really never got going. For Spain, their second ever World Cup title as they dethrone Argentina 1-0. Golf, the British Open. Ryan Fox, guy that a lot of people don't really know that much about. He's from New Zealand. He lives in Florida. He birdied the 18th hole Sunday to win the British Open. There were only 5 birdies on the 18th hole Sunday. He needed a birdie to take the lead and break a tie, and he got it. He's got a little bit of a belly. Love him for that. He plays very quickly. Love him for that. And he's got his first major. He got his PGA Tour card at the age of 37. He's 39 years old. This is a great story. Congratulations to Ryan Fox winning golf's British Open. Football news. The Broncos open training camp on Wednesday. Rookies will report then, and then the veterans report a week from tomorrow. And in baseball, Cincinnati over Colorado 9-6. Rockies catcher Hunter Goodman hit 3 home runs in the game. 30 on the year, and listen to this. It's the second time this year that he has hit 3 home runs in one game. That is like uber impressive. 652, Colorado 740, KVOR coming up in the news at 7 o'clock. One man sitting in jail accused of murder in Colorado Springs, and police are hunting at last report for 2 suspects who killed 1 person and wounded 8 others at a nightclub in Denver.
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1: This is the Bloomberg Money Minute. Apple briefly overtook NVIDIA as the world's most valuable company on Friday, a title the chipmaker has held since May 2025. Apple has recently benefited from investors rotating away from the big spenders on artificial intelligence. However, at the end of the day, NVIDIA came back out on top. This week, a number of major tech companies will be reporting their quarterly earnings results, including Google parent Alphabet, Intel, and Tesla. Stocks are kicking off the week looking at gains. S&P futures are rising 19 points, Dow futures gaining 115. And oil refiners in the U.S. have been running so hard for so long to capture record profits that they're increasingly vulnerable to equipment breakdowns. Nationwide, refiners have been running at or above full capacity for almost 2 months. Running at maximum rates increases wear and tear on equipment, and the potential knock-on effects could hit consumers already affected by high pump prices. Courtney Donahoe, Bloomberg Radio.
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6: Well, we saw that crash there northbound. This will be Powers north of Dublin. We've also got heavier volume over off of Powers as you go farther south there between Barnes and Platt. Also picking up I-25 northbound from Mesa Ridge up through to the MLK and Highway 24 on the west side between Manitou and the interstate. I'm Sean Martinez's traffic.
5: KVOR weather from the 11 Alert team at KKTV. Sunny and hot, heat advisory today. Highs near 95. 64 at KVOR.
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5: 7 o'clock at Colorado 740 KVOR. Good morning. I'm Jim Arthur. Denver police say one person is dead. Eight others were injured early this morning at a nightclub on East Hampton near Dayton where a shooting occurred. There are reports of at least two people opening fire. The nightclub, the Ultra Lounge on East Hampton. It happened either in the patio area or in the nightclub itself. Right now, police are searching for at least two suspects. No ID has been released on the person who was killed. 20-year-old Malachi Branch is in jail this morning in the Springs, accused of first-degree murder. This after a man was found dead in a car in a parking lot early Saturday morning at Memorial Park. Police investigated. They contacted multiple people, and leads led them to Branch. He was taken into custody. Police are still looking for witnesses to the incident. It's not known if Branch and the victim knew each other. An update on the Aspen Acres fire burning southwest of Pueblo. Some residents are going to be allowed to return to their homes in Custer County. Residents who were evacuated in Zone C4 will be allowed back in. You will need a re-entry card. C4 will be downgraded to pre-evacuation status, so people, even though they're back home, will still be on standby. Mike DeFries is the public information officer for the Northern Rockies team handling the fire, who talks about where his firefighters' next focus will be.
4: Our number one priority right now is addressing the fire activity that is up high in the mountains, and it's to the west of Rye. The terrain is extremely steep. It's rocky. It's a really hard place to establish fire line.
5: The blaze at 100,000 plus acres with 61% containment. And we learned yesterday that a dozen people have been injured in the Willow Fire, which is west of Leadville. That fire has been burning about a week and a half. Here's what we don't know: when the injuries occurred, or if those injured were firefighters, citizens, or a combination of the two. The fire has burned 7,100 acres. It is at 37% containment. 7:02 at Colorado 740 KVOR. Calls came in back on July 8th of a man who was directing traffic on Highway 24 near mile marker 296 in western El Paso County. Caller said he wasn't a police officer, he wasn't a deputy. El Paso County deputies got to the scene but couldn't find the suspect, and then they learned he'd been arrested by Teller County authorities. He's been identified as 51-year-old Garrett Duffy. He'll be transferred to the custody of the El Paso County Sheriff's Department. He's facing charges of impersonating an officer and violating a protection order. In other news on 740 KVOR, a hit-and-run Saturday looks to be an assault after a man allegedly hit a pedestrian in his car and then fled the scene. This happened in the 4700 block of Sand Mountain Point. Police found a victim who suffered serious but non-life-threatening injuries. Authorities say it may have been an assault and it may have been more than just an accident. While the investigation at the scene continued, a man turned himself in to Stetson Hills Police, the substation there, and was taken into custody. He was identified as Donald Laughlin. It's unclear what, if any, charges he may be facing. 704 at Colorado 740 KVOR. Traffic update next.
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0: 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Sunny and hot today. 95 the expected high. We could see places around the city, maybe even a couple of degrees warmer. Heat advisory is up for the area for today and tonight. Tomorrow, cooler, maybe a chance of rain. Highs will be around 90. We think our best chance of rain, and heavy rain for that matter, Wednesday and Thursday. That's what we're looking at right now. 67 at Colorado 740, KVOR 708. We've got the notebook next.
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13: is the notebook.
0: All right, lot to cover during the notebook. World Cup soccer. Spain beat Argentina 1-0 to win the World Cup. It was held in North America. I don't know if it's ever been held in North America, to be honest with you. But I'll tell you what, the ratings were huge, and the reviews have been phenomenal for how Canada, the United States, and New Mexico did in hosting all of these matches.
1: Yeah, I mean, it was kind of coordination. I mean, you think about it, three different countries in North America trying to coordinate all these other teams to come in and play in different times, different cities. It was pretty impressive.
0: Denver was in the running to be a host city.
1: Mm-hmm.
0: They did not get it. Here's the reason why. Because if you want to be a host city, you have to pick up the tab for all the teams staying and playing in your city.
1: Okay.
0: Hotel, food, transportation, all of that. City of Denver said, thanks, but no thanks.
1: Yeah. Of course, Kansas City, New York, East Rutherford, New Jersey.
0: York, New Jersey is, okay. Yeah.
1: Seattle, Los Angeles.
0: Yeah. Among others did. And it really, really came off well. There were a lot of celebrities at yesterday's final match. Oh, my goodness. It was the place to be seen, was it not?
1: Pretty much. I mean, if you were like anybody who's anybody, you were there. And it was pretty impressive list. You know, he had, people like Matt Damon, Jay-Z, and Beyonce, his wife, also the Jenner family.
0: Tom Cruise was there.
1: Now, he did a speaking bit right before the World Cup. And it was, I wasn't sure how I was going to react to that because it was like, Tom Cruise, why couldn't you get somebody that has, like, Morgan Freeman who's got that voice? But I was pretty impressed with Tom Cruise.
0: That's because Morgan Freeman has the voice. Tom Cruise has everything else. That's the reason why.
1: Okay.
0: I was part of the selection committee.
1: Gotcha.
0: Morgan Freeman's name wasn't mentioned in the meeting.
1: Gotcha.
0: Just so. Sorry. Kevin Hart was there. Serena Williams, among others. Brad Pitt was there. Fox Sports announcer John Strong identified. Well, I should say Matt Damon was there.
1: Yes.
0: The announcer, John Strong, identified Matt Damon as Brad Pitt.
1: Actually, I thought it was Brad Pitt at first, too.
0: Really?
1: I looked at him and went, what is that Brad Pitt? And then it was some lady. And then I go, well, the lady is his Matt Damon's wife. That's Matt Damon.
0: Yes. Jennifer Hudson sang the national anthem for the United States. Your thoughts on that?
1: Well, you know what? I love the song, obviously. But
0: I love the song.
1: But I was very little kind of like, she put way too much into that song to, I don't know, just kind of tarnished it a little bit with just the way she sang it.
0: I don't like when singers try to put their own stamp and make the national anthem their own.
1: Mm-hmm. Right.
0: It isn't theirs.
1: Exactly.
0: It's supposed to be sung with reverence, and, you know, she sang it like, I'm going to put this on the Billboard charts next week.
1: That's exactly what I was meaning, yes. It was just like, really? This is just too much of putting into this thing.
0: Didn't like it whatsoever.
1: Yeah.
0: Halftime show was funny because they had this all scheduled, Shakira, Madonna, Justin Bieber, among others. And FIFA said, well, we're not going to make the halftime any longer. Mm-hmm. It's going to be a standard 15 minutes. So you do whatever you want, but it's going to be 15 minutes. You silly soccer people. Do you think we listen to those rules here in the United States?
1: No.
0: 27 minutes!
1: Wow, okay.
0: Between the time the whistle went to end the first half and the start of the second half.
1: Yeah, so I got up and I did other things, so I didn't even really pay attention to the halftime show, though, but I hear it was pretty good.
0: I thought it was pretty good.
1: Okay.
0: I thought, actually, they did a pretty good job. That was kind of cool. NFL players are reacting now to the World Cup.
1: Okay.
0: And here is one of the rules. If you want to host a World Cup, you have to do what FIFA says.
1: Mm-hmm.
0: And one of the things FIFA said is every match, I don't care where we're playing it, every match has to be played on real grass.
1: Okay.
0: Well, they don't have real grass at MetLife Stadium.
1: No.
0: They had to pull the turf and put real grass in to be able to host it. And now dozens of NFL players have come out and said, we should be playing on real grass, not artificial turf. The turf has gotten 2,000% better than what we saw in the 70s.
1: Right.
0: However, NFL players are like, well, why can't we play on real grass? If FIFA can in our own country, why can't we?
1: Well, I think a couple of things work against some of these cities that have NFL teams, like Green Bay, Chicago, even Denver, where you have short growing season. Because think about this. I mean, the wintertime, it's a heck of a harder time to get that field to play that standard. Whereas in the summertime, when you have FIFA matches, it's a little bit easier to maintain a field.
0: Well, and not only that, but the maintenance costs are much less if it's artificial turf than if it is real grass that, like you say, you may have to, resod because of the weather. You definitely have to water it.
1: Yeah.
0: You have to keep an eye on it. But NFL players are like, we should be playing on this stuff.
1: Yeah, and I agree that it has to be something better than what they got. I mean, it's a lot, like you said earlier, a lot better than what it used to be, but it's not as good as the real thing.
0: Yeah, I get it.
1: Yeah.
0: I don't blame them. This stuff they play on now is okay.
1: Mm-hmm.
0: But it could be a lot better.
1: Yeah.
0: But all in all, what a successful several-week run for the World Cup in North America.
1: Yeah, Fox just outstanding coverage. Oh, although yesterday the commentator is in the studio. The studio. You had the guy from France, from Sweden, and an American, Lawless. They seem to like the guy from France is a little bit like upset. I don't know what he was. He was a little bit. It was the last time they were on camera. He was just snooty to me.
0: I love Alexi Lawless. The other two guys were, they didn't show a lot of character or personality.
1: Yes.
0: The one guy said, well, today was a win for all of soccer. Well, that's not what we hired you for.
1: Right.
0: I want some in-depth stuff. I can say that.
1: Exactly.
0: 7:17 at KV. That's what he said half the time.
1: I know he did.
0: A wonderful day for soccer today. 7:17. Here's Sean and the KVOR Traffic Center.
1: It's getting busier. Woodman at Meridian also powers over by Barnes down to Constitution. That's in each direction, north and southbound. And also start to pick up also over at Mark Sheffield at Stewart. I'm Sean Martinez. This is traffic.
0: Today was a beautiful day for the game of soccer across the land. 7:18 at KVOR.
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10: Lots of sunshine with only a few clouds later on this afternoon. Probably some more clouds and maybe an isolated storm later in the day up in the mountains. Otherwise dry and hot with highs in the mid-90s. With the KKTV 11 Alert Weather, I'm meteorologist Kevin Bloomberg.
0: Low 100s in Pueblo, and we have a heat advisory up today for El Paso County, for Colorado Springs. If you have challenges with the heat, especially the elderly, stay indoors, stay cool, find shade, and stay as hydrated as you can. Temperatures rapidly warming up. Manitou 69, 66 at KVOR.
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0: 721 Sports on KVOR. Spain winning its second ever World Cup, shutting out Argentina 1-0 yesterday. They were scoreless at the end of regulation time. Spain would strike

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1: 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A lot going on in the news. A man sitting in jail in the Springs accused of murder. And police are looking for two people who opened fire in a Denver nightclub early this morning. 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
1: Take a look at Wall Street for you. Stock futures are higher to start the week as U.S. oil reverses gains and chip makers are actually rising. U.S. oil prices are fluctuating in response to the latest bout of military exchanges between the United States and Iran. The U.S. completing its ninth consecutive day of strikes on Iran overnight. We'll have more on that in our deep dive. Investor sentiment actually improved in London after Iranian Foreign Ministry spokesman Ismail Baghi lifted hopes for a diplomatic settlement. Although what he says and what happens certainly are two different things, there is hope that intermediaries will be able to reach the United States and Iran and try to get them back to the bargaining table. Oil right now, Brent crude was up to about $90 per barrel. It's down to $88 per barrel. And also, U.S. crude futures, West Texas Intermediate at $82 per barrel as we speak. 724 at KVOR.
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1: 726 now, Colorado 740 KVOR. This is pretty interesting. You know, Netflix has been around for a while.
13: Yeah.
1: It is a streaming service that has come into our homes. And if you ever wondered about the power of Netflix and how big a business Netflix is, Sean was able to put together and help us get a list of the most watched series on Netflix in the last 4 years. This is courtesy of Deadline.
13: It is. It's pretty impressive. And, you know, some of them I've seen, a lot of them I haven't. But it looks like one of the most popular franchises is Squid Game. Of course, Squid Game Season 2 has had the most, 225 million views. The original Squid Game came in at number 19, 101 million.
1: And it's getting better, the show is, because you mentioned Squid Game Season 2, number 1. Season number 3 had 155 million views.
13: Yeah. So, I mean, as you can tell, it's making its way up. It gets better with age, I guess.
1: Unbelievable. And then some of the other shows here that you've heard of, like Young Sheldon at 104 million views, Stranger Things, very popular show. My wife watches that. Over 100 million views. And it just gives you an idea of and I know people have been cord cutting and they've been eliminating some subscriptions. Ain't eliminating.

0: Netflix, I'll say that.
1: Yeah, it's one of those, I think it's kind of a staple channel now, kind of like it used to be with your network TV with like ABC or CBS. Netflix is the one.
0: Those networks that you just mentioned need to look at this and say, guys, we got to start doing business differently.
1: Yeah.
0: Because this is where all the eyeballs are going.
1: Right.
0: Right here.
1: Yeah.
0: They're not going to CBS for 3 hours of laughs. Okay, and CSI Lyman.
1: Right, exactly.
0: All right?
1: Yes.
0: They're not.
1: No. I mean, there are places for that, and I'm not saying that.
0: You're right.
1: But the thing is that it's not, that's why these networks are losing a lot of money, because they just can't seem to get the vibe on what people are really wanting to see.
0: Boy, Netflix has it locked in, baby.
1: Yeah.
0: Really do. 728, here's Sean in the KVOR Traffic Center.
1: Well, it looks like we've got heavier volume on Powers now between Barnes and Constitution in both directions. Starting to pick up northbound I-25 from South Academy up through to Fillmore, and southbound lanes getting busy from Briargate down to Garden of the Gods and Highway 24 out by Meridian. I'm Sean Martinez's traffic.
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0: KVOR Weather Heat Index, or a heat advisory, I should say, for Colorado Springs and El Paso County. 95 degrees are expected high today, over 100 in Pueblo. Right now in the Springs, 69 at 740 KVOR.
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0: Good morning. I'm Jim Arthur. 7:30 at KVOR. Welcome in to a Monday. It's July 20th. Denver police remain on scene of a shooting early this morning at the Ultra Lounge nightclub, this on East Hampton near Dayton. Police say one person is dead, eight others were injured. There are reports of at least two people opening fire either in the patio or in the nightclub itself of the Ultra Lounge. Right now, we learn that the suspects are still on the run. No ID has been released on the person who's been killed. Police are asking anyone who has seen anything to come forward, and they continue to interview witnesses at the scene. 20-year-old Malachi Branch is in jail this morning in the Springs, accused of first-degree murder. Saturday morning, a man found dead in a car in a parking lot at Memorial Park. Police contacted multiple individuals, and witnesses gave them leads that led them to Branch. He was arrested. Police are also asking for any other witnesses to please come forward and give them any information on what they may have seen from this incident. The Aspen Acres fire burning southwest of Pueblo. Some residents are being allowed to return to their homes in Custer County. Residents who were evacuated in Zone C4 are going to be allowed to return home. You will need a re-entry card, and C4 will be downgraded to pre-evacuation status. Mike DeFries is the public information officer for the Northern Rockies team who's handling the fire and says they now have a new focus in battling that flame.
10: Our number one priority right now is addressing the fire activity that is up high in the mountains, and it's to the west of Rye. The terrain is extremely steep. It's rocky. It's a really hard place to establish fire line.
0: That blaze, 61% contained. It's burned some 100,000 acres. Good news is fire growth on this fire has really slowed down in the last 5 days or so. In other news, on Colorado 740 KVOR, a man was arrested by the Teller County Sheriff's Office after being accused of allegedly impersonating a peace officer. Now, calls came in back on July 8th saying this individual was directing traffic on Highway 24 near mile marker 296 in western El Paso County. El Paso County deputies originally arrived, but they couldn't find the man. But then they learned he was taken into custody by Teller County authorities. He's been identified as 51-year-old Garrett Duffy. In other news, on Colorado 740 KVOR, a man from Las Vegas is serving 4 years in prison, will serve 4 years in prison in Colorado after breaking into coin machines along I-70 in November of 2021. He's been identified as 37-year-old Richard Pena. He pled guilty to one count of Class 4 felony theft for 11 different incidents between Denver and Grand Junction 5 years ago. A grand jury says Pena stole more than $65,000. The Colorado Attorney General's office prosecuted the case, and in addition to the jail time, Pena must pay more than $77,000 to the company that owned those machines. KVOR News Time, 7:34. 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
1: Still a South Academy block between Hancock Expressway and Astrozon for utility work. They hope to have that reopened sometime later this afternoon around noon. We've also got heavier volume over off of Powers from Galley down to Bradley, also picking up northbound I-25 from South Academy up to Circle, and southbound lanes getting busier now from Briargate down to Garden of the Gods and InterQuest at Powers. I'm Sean Martinez, this is traffic.
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0: 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Today, hot. Heat advisory is up for the area. Highs in the Springs, according to Kevin Bloomberg, 95 degrees. Stay hydrated. Seek shelter and stay in the shade if need be, especially for the very young and for the elderly, because that heat can be very dangerous. We'll stay dry today. Tomorrow, could see some rain in the area. Highs around 90. Best chance of rain, it looks like, and heavy rain Wednesday and Thursday as some of that monsoon moisture starts to make its way over the mountains on into the eastern plains. Right now in Colorado Springs, 67 degrees at Colorado 740 KVOR. 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Very latest now with what's going on between the United States and Iran. More attacks by the United States, a ninth consecutive evening of bombing by the United States. Fox reporter Trey Yinks.
6: According to U.S. Central Command, a variety of different targets were hit, including Iranian military command centers, surveillance sites, maritime capabilities, missile and drone launch positions, and communications networks. President Trump told Fox News last week that if Iran doesn't reach a deal, strikes will escalate this week to hit power plants and bridges.
0: Fox reporter Jonathan Savage reports three people were killed in the most recent attacks, and they have now been formally identified by U.S. Central Command.
12: First Lieutenant James Tyler Fian and Private Isabella Gonzalez were killed in an Iranian attack in Jordan last week. They died defending against Iranian ballistic missile and drone attacks. First Lieutenant Fian was 25 and from Eva Beach, Hawaii. Private Gonzalez, just 19, came from Carrollton, Texas. A third U.S. soldier is missing, but remains have been found. The latest fatality took place in northern Iraq when an American service member was killed during the controlled detonation of an Iranian drone. Jonathan Savage, Fox News.
0: Fox reporter Marianne Rafferty has more.
13: Fears of a wider war continue to grow. It comes as another U.S. service member was killed in the line of duty this weekend during a controlled detonation of a downed Iranian drone in northern Iraq. Another soldier was hurt. A separate attack on Friday killed two other U.S. troops in Jordan. A third went missing, but unidentified remains have since been found. President Trump says the U.S.'s latest strikes are to honor the great patriots killed. The U.S. has been targeting everything from IRGC forces to air defense facilities and weapon storage sites, and Tehran is responding with attacks in Jordan, Iraq, and Arab Gulf states.
0: 7:41 at KVOR. A lot of people have asked about the ferocity of the Iranian attacks, given the fact that President Trump said some time ago that their military capabilities have been wiped out. Pretty clear that maybe that wasn't the case, and certainly Iran has certainly rebuilt and resupplied themselves during that time where they feigned interest about getting to the bargaining table and talking about a peace accord. 7:41 at 7:40 KVOR. On the way next, your flashback pop quiz on 7:40.
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1: Did you know who Tom Scholz saw walking away in More Than a Feeling? 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Class dismissed.
4: 7:45 at Colorado 7:40. KVOR, one of the great bands of the 70s and 80s. I never saw them in concert.
5: No.
4: And would have loved to have done that because they were just terrific. Your answer, Sean Martinez.
5: Got that one correct.
4: You did get that one correct.
5: Yeah.
4: Air Force Troy incorrectly said Diane.
5: Ah, okay.
4: Anonymous, I'm surprised he got this right.
5: Mm-hmm. Really? Okay.
4: He said Marianne.
5: All right. Well, it's one of those classic songs. And I can see where Air Force Troy went with it because, you know, Diane, Marianne.
4: It does rhyme.
5: Close, yeah.
4: Yeah. My answer, Circled Below.
5: Yep, see that?
4: Right there, Marianne.
5: All right.
4: It didn't take me long to get the answer, too.
5: That's good.
4: I feel good about that.
5: Yeah.
4: Yeah, because usually I'm stumbling and bumbling and Sarah.
5: Mm-hmm.
4: Is it Sunshine? Is it
5: takes you a while to get there.
4: Kelly, I'm desperately trying to sing the song, and I'm trying to get to this part right here.
5: Yeah, then you're like, oh, yeah.
4: Yeah, you know, and I'm hoping the commercial will be a 90-second commercial, and I never get any help there. And Brad Delp, one of the great singers, tragically took his own life a number of years ago. An unbelievable artist, and helped put that band together. Just an unbelievable everything they touched, baby. My gosh.
5: Yeah, definitely.
4: Great, great group. So, a good win for me, and I gain a little bit on Air Force Troy,
5: That's right, yeah. So, right now, standings are... I'm a little ahead, 96.
4: Shut up.
5: And then
4: a little ahead?
5: Troy's at 42, Jim's at 32.
4: Okay.
5: And Anonymous is at 21, so he's...
4: Oh, is he really?
5: Yeah, he's coming on.
4: All right.
5: So...
4: I'm focused ahead, not behind.
5: Okay.
4: I'm focused ahead.
5: Okay.
4: I'm going to run down Air Force Troy, maybe by Halloween.
5: Okay.
4: We'll see. 747. Yeah, right, Jim. Here's Sean. The KVOR traffic center.
5: Well, I-25 is starting to see a heavy volume now from South Academy up through to Centennial. Southbound lanes are slowing up now. Guard of the Gods is starting to back up a little bit to Rockrim. And Woodbend is backing up too, westbound at Campus Drive, as well as InterQuest at Powers. I'm Sean Martinez. That's traffic.
6: From the 11 Alert Team at KKTV, here's Southern Colorado's most accurate forecast on KVOR.
7: Lots of sunshine with only a few clouds later on this afternoon. Probably some more clouds and maybe an isolated storm later in the day up in the mountains. Otherwise, dry and hot with highs in the mid-90s. with the KKTV 11 Alert Weather. I'm meteorologist Kevin Bloomberg.
4: Kevin, thank you. In Colorado Springs right now, very nice morning, but remember that heat index or that heat advisory, because the heat is really going to be high. 76 in Manitou already this morning, not even at 8 o'clock, and in Colorado Springs, 72. The heat advisory goes into effect this morning from 10 until 8 o'clock tonight. 7:48 at 7:40 KVOR. We'll talk sports in a moment.
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4: It's 7:50, a KVOR sports update. The World Cup has come to an end. Spain winning the World Cup for only the second time in their history. They've been to the finals twice. They've taken care of business twice. They defeat Argentina yesterday 1-0. They scored the only goal of the game in the second period of extra time. Their defense was really the story. They shut down Lionel Messi. They only allowed Argentina 2 shots that entire match. I mean, that's during 127 minutes of game action. Only 2 shots. And Spain wins the World Cup championship. Baseball news, the Rockies get 3 home runs from Hunter Goodman, but they lose at home to Cincinnati. Reds win at 9-6. Now for Hunter Goodman, 30 home runs on the year. It is the second time this season that he's hit 3 home runs in a game. Don't trade Hunter Goodman. Carry on. Golf, the British Open. Ryan Fox. He's from New Zealand. He lives in Florida. And nobody really knew him, but they know him now, baby. He birdies the 18th hole Sunday to win the British Open. It's his first major. It was only the 5th birdie of the day Sunday. And you got to like this guy. 39 years old, all right? He got his PGA card at 37. He looks like you and I, maybe not in the best of shape. And you know what he does? He doesn't stand around and poo-paw and look at a shot for 15 minutes before deciding to hit it. He walks up, takes a look, and he swings. It's as simple as that. And he's got the British Open Championship. I wish more guys would play like Ryan Fox. Congratulations. 7:52, Colorado 7:40. KVOR in the news. We continue to follow that story out of Denver. One person was killed, 8 people wounded in a shooting at a nightclub. We'll bring you the latest that we have at 8 on Colorado 7:40 KVOR. KVOR news time right now, 7:52. On the way next, what's Wall Street up to? Of course, a lot of people very concerned about oil prices and gas prices with the ongoing conflict and the increase in attacks by both the United States and Iran. We'll look at the numbers from Wall Street coming up in a moment on Colorado 740
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1: 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Mixed bag on Wall Street this morning. The NASDAQ is up 187 points. Once again, there is optimism in AI and in the chip market, which is why we've seen the NASDAQ move higher. The S&P is up 28. The Dow is down 24 points. We saw oil originally rising a little bit this morning, and now those oil prices have come back down just a little bit. And, of course, those prices are really going to ebb and flow, if you will, with the conflict, which seems to be getting bigger between the United States and Iran. And in case you're wondering, in Colorado, average cost gallon of gas, $3.96 a gallon. Colorado Springs, the average cost of gas, I'm going to give you a range here, from $3.64 to $3.96.
2: Okay. So we're a little bit below the normal Colorado rate, but still.
1: Yeah, but it varies literally from block to block.
2: That's crazy.
1: It is. Mm. Unusual, right? Why wouldn't it be all within a nickel or a dime?
2: I don't know. It's interesting.
1: Gas prices will be a mystery that we will never solve.
2: Right.
1: How they rise, how they fall. Yes. Why some companies, same company, right? Mm-hmm. Some places, some convenience stores have it as X over here, and then three blocks away, it's Y.
2: And it's the same tanker truck that fills that one up and goes to the other one.
1: Thank you! Here's Sean in the KVOR Traffic Center.
2: Well, we still have heavy volume, I-25, as you're traveling southbound from Woodman down to Guard of the Gods. Northbound lane's heavy from the MLK north up to Fillmore. We do have a crash out east there, the Westgate to Schriever at Curtis Road and Irwin. And we've also got growing volume still up that Interquest from Powers to I-25. I'm Sean Martinez. It's traffic.
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1: KVOR weather, hot today. Heat advisory up for El Paso County and for Colorado Springs. 95 the high today. We think we'll stay dry today. Tomorrow, we think we'll start to see a chance of rain move into the area. Highs near 90. We'll be around 90 the rest of the week. Better chance of rain and maybe heavy rain Wednesday and Thursday here in the area. Right now in the Springs, 73 at Colorado's 740 KVOR. 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We got to go. Richard Randall following Sanjay Gupta and the news. Please be smart. 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
1: 801 at KVOR, good morning. I'm Jim Arthur. Police remain at the scene in Denver of a nightclub shooting early this morning at East Hampton near Dayton at the Ultra Lounge. There are reports one person was killed, at least eight others were injured, at least two people opened fire. They remain on the run. No ID has been released on the person who was killed. Police continue to try to find additional clues at that nightclub. 20-year-old Malachi Branch is in jail this morning in Colorado Springs. He's been accused of first-degree murder after a man was found dead in a car in a parking lot at Memorial Park early Saturday morning. Police found clues that led them to Malachi Branch. He was taken into custody. It's not known if Branch and the victim knew each other. Latest on the Aspen Acres fire, the blaze at 100,000-plus acres, 61% containment. Beginning this morning, some residents will be allowed to return to their homes. Those that have been evacuated out of the Zone C4 area will be allowed to return, and that zone will go down to pre-evacuation status. Mike DeFries is the public information officer for the Northern Rockies team handling the fire, and he talks about where firefighters are currently focused.
3: Our number one priority right now is addressing the fire activity that is up high in the mountains, and it's to the west of Rye. The terrain is extremely steep. It's rocky. It's a really hard place to establish fire line.
1: The blaze at 100,000 acres, 61% containment. KVOR weather from the 11 Alert Team at KKTV. Sunny and hot today, 95 the high. We have a heat advisory for El Paso County and for Colorado Springs. High tomorrow, 90, with rain moving back into the forecast. 75 now at 740 KVOR. I'm Jim Arthur. 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
2: We have an accident. This will be at Curtis Road at Irwin. That's the west gate to Schriever. Heavy volume also over off of Mark Scheffel from Constitution down to Stewart. Backups there at Stewart going to the east gate to Peterson. And we got also I-25 heavy volume southbound from Briargate down to Guard of the Gods. And northbound lanes heavy from Mesa Ridge up to Fillmore. I'm Sean Martinez's traffic.
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22: Let's get after it. It is a new day, some continuing stories, some brand new stories, a lot going on as always over the weekend. And when people ask, I always tell them, look, you know, Monday is good and bad. It's the hardest and the easiest. And the hardest is there is so much out there to try to cover from Friday, Saturday, Sunday, and this morning. So that's the hardest. What's the easiest? There's so much to cover from Friday, Saturday, Sunday, and this morning. So let me give you the short list here. Actually, it'll tell you a little bit about how my brain works or doesn't. And you'll end up being sympathetic to my producer, David, because he has to deal with this every day. So I have notes. I have all kinds of things. My phone, just incidentally, I'm going to post this because I'm not sure people will believe it. 18,246 notes, which is, in essence, stories or files that I put together, print files that I put together. So when, for instance, I was paying a little bit more attention to the 30th anniversary, if you can call it that, of TWA, I knew I had done some research on that, you know, a while back. Trying to find it in 18,000 blah, blah, blah number of files proved a little bit easier than I thought because I found one of the most important pieces. I couldn't find anything else. Okay, that's not good. Well, it's not good. But I'm going to tell you one thing, and I want you to get ready for it, because if you think I'm a crazy conspiracy person, think whatever you want to. I was on the verge of letting TW Flight 800 just come and go and just keep moving on. And I, honest to God, maybe it is God. I don't know why I paused and took a look at it over the weekend. I'm sure as heck glad that I did. So I'll be talking about that. Last night was not a time to be watching that great documentary on TWA or looking at my independent research. It was a time to kind of check in and take a look at what was going on at the Phil Long / Boot Barn Victor Marx Unity event last night. And I watched a portion of it. I did not go out there as I did. Well, I've only been to one of his events. It was the very first kickoff one. And that was at the same facility. I don't know if it matters much, but it is something I noted. And that is there were nowhere close to as many people last night as there was for his very first event. Does that mean it was just really horrible? There's hardly any? No, don't stop that. In fact, I'll post a couple of photos, but you can go back to YouTube. That's how I was watching it in real time. But you can go back to YouTube and watch the entire thing. I think there's merit in it. This is going to be the Republican candidate for governor. And so I'd encourage everybody to take a look at that. The portions that I saw, honestly, there'd been a bunch that I had seen before. But I don't want you to think that because I said it wasn't jam-packed like it was the first event, that somehow, well, there's hardly anybody there. No, if you go to the back of the room, right, and you take a photo or video looking toward the front, there's a little bit of space. Not a little bit. There's a bunch of space back there. But we knew that that was the case from Rebecca J6 praying grandma's son who had done something similar to that. Am I going to vote for or not vote for a man based on how many people show up on a Sunday night at a particular event? Guess what? I'm not. But the event was Unity. So we're going to be talking about Unity. And I want you right now, if you're so inclined, shoot me a text and tell me, nope, Richard, no unity out of me. No such chance. I supported fill in whatever you'd like to, and there's no way in hell that there can be unity, at least on this candidate. There could be unity on other candidates, but it's not happening on this one, so don't start preaching to me about it. Well, I don't preach here to begin with, but we'll be talking about unity. So my question is it even possible to get some unity going here? Because I am not going to make the mistake that I made, I guess, a couple months ago, and that was saying, well, I don't think we can win this election or that election or whatever. That's not a way to go into an election cycle, whether it's Jeff Crank or whether it's Victor Marx or Michael Allen or anyone else. I think we can win. Really deep down inside, because you're reading that article on the Catholic priest who said the end times may be coming and you're supposed to go to confession once a month. I know you're not a Catholic anymore, but you just told a pretty big lie. Nope, I have convinced myself that we can win. So how's that? Just on God's on our side for everything? Is going to be divine intervention in some of these elections? Well, I'm not saying that. And I would never rely on that. Again, my analogy, you're at sea, you're in a boat, everything goes south on you, huge waves, lightning, the wind, and you can see the shore, and you're praying like crazy. Dear Lord Jesus, please help me, whatever. Well, you pray, I believe that absolutely, but you also row for shore. And that's what I think we do here as well. Do I believe? I want to be clear, because I don't want people to think that I'm just dismissing God out of hand when it comes to politics. I do believe that President Trump, for instance, when he started running, it was a fluke. I don't think he thought that he could win. I think he thought he'd get a little bit of publicity. It might be a fun thing to do. And then all of a sudden, people started dropping out because Trump got more and more and more momentum. But I also think, and especially after he was sworn in, there were more and more people who were praying for him. So I'm not telling you a lie when I say I think we can win. I think we got a narrow window to do it. We're going to have to work really, really hard. And we can't take anything for granted. Can we take Jeff Crank for granted? Nope. Can take Gabe Evans for granted? No. I just said we can't take anything for granted. And 6 months ago, there were some things that I think I would have taken for granted. Nope, not anymore. So how do we get mobilized and what do we do? Well, I'm not going to answer all of those questions right now because guess who doesn't have the answer to all of that? But guess who does have access to thousands and thousands of people who might be a pretty good indicator, perhaps, of going forward, some of the things that we need to do. And the reason I can say that, you know, that is you are that. You are the person who's deciding whether you're going to go to vote or not. Whether you're going to influence your family, your friends, conversations, Facebook, emails, text messages, whatever, you're going to decide whether you do that or not. And that is going to decide whether we win or not. We're going to be hearing from Colorado State Shooting Association a little bit later on. They've got a big gala that's taking place next weekend. We'll be giving away some tickets to that. We'll tell you how you can buy tickets to it. And more importantly, we're going to be talking about some of those gun laws. Everywhere I turn, it seems lately on social media, there are people pointing out some of the gun laws that if we just won some elections, we wouldn't have. We need to win some elections. So I'm going to be talking about some of those gun laws. And one of the things we need to do, you don't need to do it today, but in the back of your mind, I want you to start thinking about people that you know, you work with, your family, neighbors, whatever, who own firearms. That's one. And hunting. That's the other one. Now, please understand that a lot of people are not going to tell you what they have or if they do or they don't have anything. And I think that's a wise policy. So, you know, don't understate anything by thinking, well, no point in talking to this person. They probably wouldn't even own a fire. You're going to be shocked to find out how many people own firearms. And hopefully criminals will be shocked to find that out as well. Hunting, et cetera. But we're going to have to work hard. And we do have time to do that. We're going to have to either write a check in equity or sweat or phone calls or an actual monetary check. But we're going to have to finance some of these things. And make no mistake, when it comes to at least Victor Marx, I can tell you right now that it's kind of weird when you start seeing all of these national people, whether it's comedian John Oliver or whether over the weekend, I guess I can't read that article because it's behind a paywall. Well, of course, the New York Times is going to be behind a paywall. Well, but hold on. Are you implying that they did a big article on Victor Marx or something? That's exactly what I'm implying. And the LA Times as well. So but why, oh, why would the LA Times and the New York Times and all these other national outlets be talking about Victor Marx? Well, they're either afraid of him or they think if they can belittle him and turn him into a buffoon, the way John Oliver tried to do, then maybe they can start making some inroads against other Republicans around the nation. I'll take your reaction to all of that. If you were at the event last night, go ahead and give me a text, 719-715-0740. We'll be talking about TWA Flight 800. We'll be talking about a Catholic priest I found over the weekend says, we got some big stuff coming, and there are going to be 3 days of darkness, 3 days and nights of darkness, and three huge cities are really going to have to feel the wrath of God, and talks about those kinds of things. We're going to be talking about how, what's the difference between crime rates? I mean, isn't it true that there are more people who are white than black or Hispanic that are committing all these crimes? You always downplay that. Oh, I don't. But now we're finding out that thousands and thousands and thousands of people who are Hispanic and committed crimes were labeled as white. Why in the world would anybody do that? Lochi, Blue Angels, we got Iran, of course, the e-bikes taking over the streets, especially up in Denver, the data center, and then we've got that 911 call center. We're all over the place, but we're going to deliver to you before we are finished. I'd like to find your thoughts. We'll start out with that when we come back. Give me a text, 719-715-0740.
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4: We have an accident. This will be at Curtis Road at Irwin. That's the west gate to Schriever. Heavy volume also over off of Mark Scheffel from Constitution down Stewart. Backups there at Stewart going to the east gate to Peterson. And we got also I-25 heavy volume southbound from Briargate down Guard of the Gods, and northbound lanes heavy from Mesa Ridge up to Fillmore. I'm Shel Martinez's traffic.
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5: All right, so let's talk about unity. And I want to get this out there right off the bat. I don't want anybody to speculate or think otherwise. Who will I be endorsing in the gubernatorial race? I will be endorsing Victor Marx. And are you shocked? But Richard, I didn't know you were a big Marx person. Who told you I was a big Marx person? Well, you just said you're going to support him and work for him to become governor. Okay. Yes, I did. Is that consistent with things I've said for years? Any Republican, including Victor Marx, is better than any Democrat. And in this case, it's not even close. Yeah, but then you get the, as I think they would call it, the yeah, buttle when it comes to these kinds of things. Well, we're looking at a very unique landscape here in Colorado. Think about this for a second. We have got a socialist, Democrat socialist, we're sending to Congress. Not you and I, but people up north are going to send a Democrat socialist to Congress. Whoa, we got the general election coming up. If you think anyone who's a Republican has a chance of winning in what used to be Diana DeGette's district, there's not. We've talked about it before. We had, you know, a gay Republican, Valdemar Archuleta, run up there. We could probably have the very best Republican in the state. It's not going to happen. It's just how it is. So that means that that Democrat is going to win in the fall, which means she goes to Washington, which means Washington's going to say, wait, so Colorado is sending us people like that? Well, they just did. On the other hand, David and I started talking about this morning's show last weekend, and we're talking about Jared Polis, and he's got this thing where words come out this side of his mouth and then words come out that side of his mouth. And a lot of times you can get away with that, but not when you have David on the trail, because he can track down the comments. So let's start here with Jared Polis. Is he in favor of socialism? Is he speaking out against socialism? This is Jared Polis on CNN.
6: But I can certainly talk about how socialism is a ticket to nowhere. Frankly, socialism is a lot of what President Trump has been doing. I mean, quite literally, buying 15% of Intel, having Department of Defense buy 10% of a company called MP Materials, government ownership of the economy. Here's what's wrong with that, Laura. Two things. Number one, it sets the government up as a player and referee. How can the government regulate the private sector to ensure competition, to prevent monopolies, if they're actually an owner of companies in the private sector and have a vested interest? Number two, I'm a Democrat. I'm a progressive. I want universal health care. I want a strong social safety net. The only way to do that is to have the prosperity that a capitalist economy creates. No socialist country has ever had a successful economy. Every country in Europe is a market economy, capitalist economy. You have to be, actually, to join the EU. It's in their bylaws. You have to have a market economy. They all have universal health care. That's the model we need. Capitalism and prosperity, not socialism and poverty.
5: Okay. First of all, ask yourself, if you were able to take that clip and play it to a couple thousand young people who are starting to get a little bit enamored with this idea, oh, just not communism, we're just talking more about, you know, what goes on in like Sweden and Denmark and Norway, things like that. That's what we're looking at here. That doesn't work either. I'm not John Stossel, but I'm here to tell you, it's too long, and I'm just not going to rip the guy off and play him on my radio show. There is a great piece where he puts that entire myth of Sweden is socialist, they got all of these great, puts it all to bed, or he kills it, extinguishes it, he puts a stake through the heart or something, because that is the oldest myth, and it's absolute utter BS. I guess my point is, you know, we need, if we're going to have Democrats talking like that, we need somebody who's able to take some of these things and just make it really, really simple.

0: So the young people and people maybe who haven't voted for a Republican before, people maybe who haven't voted at all before, start saying, well, wait, this sounds like these Republicans might be looking out for me a little bit more. Crime just keeps going up in Colorado. Maybe we need somebody who's really going to be strong on crime like Michael Allen. I think we can reach people, but we can't let the idea that, well, I mean, the news will reach them, won't it? Or social media will reach them, won't it? I don't think so. In fact, that's not I don't think so. Of course they won't. Why would they? I'm looking at headlines, national headlines here. Exorcist who killed man wins Colorado governor primary. Well, I mean, is that how you would, you know, describe Victor Marx? I don't care whether you like him or not. But would you describe Exorcist? Who killed the man? But Richard, no, I'm not asking you if you can't go back and find some language. But is that how you would portray the person? Because how you portray him, I think, says a lot from you. In fact, we're going to break for news here. We're not going to talk much about that race because there's tons of time. If you'd like to talk about the event last night, you were there or you watched it from home, I'm curious as to what you would have to say. I found an editorial from a woman up in Greeley who was really taking Victor Marx to task and implying, I mean, she virtually said it, and that is, whatever you do, don't vote for this guy. Stay home, I guess, or vote for Greg Lopez, or write somebody in, or vote for a Democrat. I guess it would make her happy. That's not what I'm suggesting. Back after news.
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2: Good morning. It's 8:30 in Colorado Springs. I'm Jim Arthur in the KVOR 24/7 News Center. 20-year-old Malachi Branch still in jail this morning, accused of first-degree murder. A man was found dead in a car in a parking lot, Memorial Park, early Saturday morning. Police contacted multiple witnesses, and the investigation led them to Branch. He was taken into custody. Police are still looking for additional witnesses. It's not known if Branch and the victim knew each other. One person dead, eight others injured early this morning at a nightclub in Denver on East Hampton near Dayton. There are reports of at least two people opening fire at the Ultra Lounge, either on the patio or in the nightclub itself. Right now, there have been no arrests. No ID has been released on the person who was killed. And 14 years ago today, a lone gunman killed 12 people and injured 70 others in the Aurora Theater shooting. James Holmes entered an Aurora Theater at Town Center and opened fire during a late-night screening of The Dark Knight. Holmes was arrested 9 minutes after that shooting. Authorities found his apartment rigged with explosives. He was convicted of 24 counts of first-degree murder and 140 counts of attempted first-degree murder and was sentenced to more than 3,000 years in prison. KVOR weather from the 11 Alert Team at KKTV. We have a heat advisory today. Sunny and hot, highs are on 95 degrees in the Springs. Low 100s in Pueblo. We'll stay dry today. Tomorrow, we do have a chance of rain and a high near 90. Wednesday and Thursday, probably our best chances of rain this week. It may be heavy rain as the monsoon moisture finally cranks up along the eastern plains. Highs again near 90 degrees. Right now, sunny and 75 at KVOR. I'm Jim Arthur. 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
1: A traffic update from the KVOR Traffic Center.
3: Final wrap of a crash out east there at Curtis Road at Irwin of the Westgate to Schriever. Also, still have heavy volume I-25 northbound from Mesa Ridge all the way up through to Fillmore. Southbound lanes heavy, Woodbend down to Guard of the Gods, and also Powers between Barnes and Platt. I'm Sean Martinez. This is traffic.
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5: Now seems as good a time as any to remind you, you don't always have to take healthy habits to the extreme. 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And chances are that something else is more important. So if you're on a quest to improve your health, I promise the basics are going to take you much further. I'm talking about diet. Try and be as plant-based as possible. Exercise, meaning multiple rounds of cardio and strength training, and sleep. For most people, 7 to 9 hours a night. I'd like to think of these things as sort of a three-legged stool, right? If you're not doing any one of them, it's really hard to keep balanced with the others. The key here is you don't have to strive for perfection. Doing anything is going to be better than nothing. I'm Dr. Sanjay Gupta, helping you live a better life.
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8: All right, so let's finish on the governor's race here. I'm not going to, like I said, do the whole show. There's a ton of stuff going on. And we're early, but I don't want anybody even speculating. Well, Richard hasn't come out and said anything. Richard is saying what he has said for years, and that is do not stay at home. And that any Republican, did you hear me say any Republican is better than any Democrat? I'm sure somewhere in the world there must be the most horrible Republican out there and the greatest Democrat out there. Maybe. You know what? If we went back in time, you had Tulsi Gabbard. She's a Democrat, right? Wouldn't she be better than some Republicans? In fact, she would. Didn't take her long to become a Republican. And before you see it elsewhere, you might as well hear it from me. She's got somebody in her family apparently arrested trying to lure some kids into a hotel room or something like that. That's not Tulsi. That and I'm not defending any of that. Prosecute the person. If we find out that the guy's a pedophile and he's done bad things to little kids, you know what I think about that. And that is my default is that he ought to be executed because I don't think you can come back and just say, well, you know, that was just a passing thought. Or like Minneapolis, Governor Walz. Well, I'm going to pardon this guy who raped a 10-year-old because he was only 18 at that time. And sometimes he was drunk. We're not going to judge people by the worst day of their lives. Oh, hell yes, we are. Jeez, we're not? Okay. So this is exactly the mentality that I do not want. And it comes from the letters to the editor, Greeley Tribune. Don't waste your vote on more flim-flam. I'm bewildered and mostly disappointed with the conservative and or evangelical voters in Colorado. Now, note the tone of this because I think this woman is disappointed in conservatives and evangelicals, but that doesn't say that she is one. In fact, I think by the time we get done with this, you'll realize she's probably a Democrat and makes it very interesting. Oh, yeah, don't vote for this guy, right? One cannot select a candidate such as Marx without throwing the Constitution, the Ten Commandments, and common sense out the window unless you're planning on using Marx to exercise over the phone the demons at the White House. You know what? I'll tell you what I don't like. And I was doing some research onto this priest. He actually lives here in Colorado. I may try to get him on the show. He's an exorcist. And I got to tell you something, man. I pumped the brakes before I started sending communications to him right away because I believe that there is evil. I believe that there is Satan. I believe that people are possessed. I believe that people are exorcists. Is Victor Marx an exorcist? I don't know. What, you think I know everything? But I'll tell you what, I'm looking at, you know, L.A. and all these other things. Look at Colorado's voodoo exorcist Republican candidate. I digressed here, right? I share little politically with Barb Kirkmeyer. Well, then that would make you sound more and more like a Democrat. Just saying. Okay. I share little politically with Barbara Kirkmeyer, but she seems like a nice human being who has spent her life serving her community and the state well. She has been a public servant who we will forgive for the Weld County seceding thing. There was a time when Weld County said, hey, we're out of here. It didn't go anywhere, but, you know, Barb Kirkmeyer, I guess, was, you know, involved in that. Those who voted against Kirkmeyer would rather have a candidate who himself concedes that he is not qualified, runs a church, maybe, exercises demons over the phone, reports killing a person as a child, and has intimated that he has killed others in his adult life. Maybe he has transported to a Waffle House, too. And at that point, it was a little bit confused. Is there some Waffle House? I know it's supposed to be trashy or whatever, but is that? That's a reference I'm not clear on. If you understand it, shoot me a text. Once again, a qualified person who happens to be a woman loses to a fraudulent, damaged man with highly questionable character. Where have we heard this before? I don't know. Maybe he's equating Barb Kirkmeyer to Hillary Clinton. I don't know Barb Kirkmeyer. I've only met her, I think, two or three times. It's been in the studio here, but I don't know that she would want to be compared to Hillary Clinton. In fact, there were enough people in the campaigns calling her a Democrat that I'm pretty sure she'd be offended. The letter finishes from Christina. Once again, a qualified person who happened to be a woman loses to a fraudulent, damaged man with highly questionable character. Where have we heard that before? Quality counts, character counts, our state counts, our country counts, our constitution counts, your vote counts. Please don't waste it on more flimflam. You know, it's interesting with all these people that, you know, character and all these things, they count so much when it's a Democrat looking at a Republican. A Democrat looking at Democrats, well, no, we don't do that. That's not what something, we forgive all that. So you're going to judge somebody on their worst day, are you? Yeah, we are. And I am so sick and tired. I mean, I'll look it up in the break, or you can, David, if you'd like to get a head start. I should have it over here. Rules for Radicals, is it, you know, rule number 7 that says you make your opponent hold all of these ideal standards that are impossible to keep, and you keep hammering that? Because I keep hearing people in the media, I keep hearing people who are Democrats and candidates and all of the rest, perfection, perfection, perfection. That's what we have to have as Republicans. Well, I want the best person we can, but absent that, I want the best person who gives us the best chance of winning. Now, if we were in the driver's seat and we had 3 or 4 people, we could start fine-tuning to get exactly what we want. And all. You mean you would vote for damaged goods? I don't know that I would characterize Victor Marquez as damaged goods. There's certainly a lot of questions out there, but yes. Phil Weiser, Victor Marks. Huh, I don't know. What do you think? 719-715-0740. So we have got a couple of things I'm just curious about. You've either seen these or you have not seen these. If you've seen them, you don't forget them. And we got the Blue Angels. They do a very low flyby last week. And it I'm sorry, but it looked very cool. Was it dangerous? Well, I'm pretty sure the Blue Angels know their limitations and know how low they can get and how close they can get and at what speed they can. Jeez. I'm in the middle of talking here, and then a minute after I say Rules for Radicals, I put it in my hand. That's how good he is. So look at the video. You're going to see people who are cheering and clapping and yelling and hooting. I think some of them were hollering and fist bumping, and it was great. And then I'll play you David Muir. He's the ABC anchor, the national anchor who people trust more than anyone else. Well, did they trust him to do a fair job at that debate between Biden and Trump? You mean that guy? Well, he's the one who's saying, but look at those chairs flying up and it was dangerous and people were petrified. Look, I'm with the president, I'm with the Secretary of War and the rest of the people who say, you know what, just get over it. And I think just part of it is just very simple. And that is, if you hate Trump, if you hate Republicans, and if you hate Trump, you must hate Hegseth and Rubio and Vance and Randall and all of the rest. All right. How broadly they're going to paint all of this. Let's see. Rules for radicals. All right. Whenever possible, go outside the expertise of your opponent. Exploit areas where the opposition is weak or unprepared. And that's exactly why Steve will call up and give some obscure thing that is not the topic of the day. And that he's probably correct that I wouldn't know the details on that. And I don't. I don't know everything. But I pointed out before that's a pretty easy thing to do. Number four is the thing I was referring to, rules for radicals. Make the opponent live up to its own rules. Force them to follow their own standards, exposing inconsistencies. All right. And then the next one is ridicule is man's most potent weapon. Oh, you mean like those headlines where it's voodoo and exorcist and all of the rest? Would that fall there? All right. And a good tactic is one your people enjoy. So that'd be John Oliver making fun of. And remember, it was not just Victor Marx. It was Scott Bottoms and Barb Kirkmeyer as well. And a tactic that drags on too long becomes a drag. Wait, they may be changing your tactics? All right, we'll be ready for that. Keep the pressure on. What are the other ones? Power is not only what you have, but what the opponent thinks you have. I'm here to tell you, Democrats are not as damn strong as they think they are. And socialist Democrats are not as damn strong as they think. But they just had this woman beat Diana DeGette. Well, yeah, but you also had two socialists who were in the state legislature, and they had been appointed there by a vacancy committee, and it was Epps and Hernandez. Neither one of them won their elections. In their own districts, people said, you know what, we don't need these socialists. Short break. More when we come back, especially your thoughts, your text, 719-715-0740. Do you think unity is something that we can reach? Do you think we can win elections? I believe both.
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9: Construction that's got everything still closed on Academy between Astrozon and Hancock Expressway. They hope to have it reopened sometime around noon. We also have construction slowing things up there. Mark Scheffel at Stewart. That's got traffic backed up in all directions, even up at Highway 94 and 24. And also heavy volume over off of Dublin at Mark Scheffel. I'm Sean Martinez.
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32: Lots of sunshine with only a few clouds later on this afternoon. Probably some more clouds and maybe an isolated storm later in the day up in the mountains. Otherwise dry and hot with highs in the mid-90s. With the KKTV 11 Alert Weather, I'm meteorologist Kevin Bloomberg.
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8: Richard Randall. 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She sold more than 3,000 homes. And it's right here, not somewhere else where, well, let's go to Colorado. 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This is where she lives. This is where her family is. 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But more importantly, she's all the right stuff when it comes to selling your home. Or maybe the home of somebody you work with or one of your friends, etc., because she's going to sit down with you. 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If she doesn't get you the price, well, she'll put it in writing and she'll make up the difference to you. Give her a call, 719-301-3900 or... Barb has thebuyers.com. And I said, if you want to check in on Victor Marks, I'm happy to do it. Number is 719-715-0740. You can give me a call or shoot me a text message. Catherine, welcome aboard. What do you have for us this morning?
35: Hello?
8: Hey, welcome aboard, Catherine. What do you have for us this morning?
35: Well, I'm the one that called a little earlier because... my husband, Dr. Couchman, I'll go ahead and mention him.
8: Oh, my God. What? You? I know you. Your husband was all of the right stuff. Gosh, I miss him.
35: I miss him too terribly. It'll be 6 years. And anyway, yeah, he was a wonderful man. Miss him deeply. But also, I'm so thankful for all the people that have, you know, I see around town that still remember him. And it just does my heart good because I know he left a lot of people and helped a lot of people.
8: Oh, my gosh, yes.
35: Including you. But I just wanted to quickly just tell you that, you know, we had had a ranch. You know, we did a lot in helping special needs people.
8: Yep.
35: And people that had the issue, whatever.
8: Yep.
35: And I still do that, actually. But we had a ranch that we used to have people at, and Victor and his crew came out there and at one time. And I know my husband thought highly of him. I know that he's had a pretty rough background, but I know what he I don't know. I look at people, what they do and say, you know, not what they say so much as how they act and what their lives are like now. And I just wanted to put in a good word for him because I just, you know, I know, and I don't know all the details about all his stuff. I knew my husband did. He was pretty close to him. So, but basically, I know if my husband was alive, he can't really call in right now.
8: But, I wish he could.
35: Me too. But I can. And so I just wanted to put a word in. And you know, I'm not really, how do I say this? I'm not really into, well, I guess I have a hard time trusting now a lot of people. And I try to look for the good in people, but, you know, I just, and I have family that are on both sides of the aisle here, whatever. But I just know that I think he'd be a great governor. Yeah. Because I think he's a fighter. I look at him as like a Joseph. I mean, or a David. David had a lot of baggage. But my goodness, was he a warrior. And I think that's what this man is. And I think that's what we need. I think we need someone that is not afraid of all the junk that's coming at him and will continue to come at him, right?
8: Absolutely. I mean, I'm going to have to take a break here pretty quick. I want to tell you, first of all, what the heck is going on with you talking about this stuff? And I get goosebumps, for Pete's sakes. But more to the point, you know, if people knew you or your husband, they would know how much I value what you just said. And I think if we're going to, you know, make progress, and it's not just about winning elections, but if we're going to take Colorado back, if we're going to straighten things out, it's going to take a lot of hard work. And it's going to take some people, whether it's, you know, a comparison to David or Richard Randall or Victor Marx or anybody else. There are no perfect people out there at all. And on the other hand, we've got a lot of people who are very far from perfect and very close to evil, who would love to win some of these elections. And I'm not going to let it happen. An endorsement from somebody like you or your husband means a lot to me. And we need to unify. We can't be sitting around here and saying, well, yeah, another 4 years of Democrat control, that'll be okay. It's not a big deal. It is a big deal.
35: Well, it is, because we have children. I have 11 grandchildren, and I'm fighting for them. And, you know, we love Colorado. I want it the way it used to be. I know maybe we can't go completely back, but we can sure clean it up.
8: Yes.
35: I mean, I do think we can clean it up. And you're right. We can't sit on the sidelines. We just can't. And whenever anybody, you know, and I work with so many what you call damaged people, you know, right, whatever. People, and I've seen so many of them, you know, that God restores them if they need a second chance or whatever. And but like I said, it's hard to trust people, but I think you have to at least try to reach out and look at what people are doing now. What are they, walking their talk, or are they just talking?
8: You've got it. Thank you. That, folks, I have to tell you, that is a special, wonderful woman. And that means a lot, that you know, talking about him that way, because both she and her husband, and on this perfection thing, am I going to, because there were people who said this, well, you know, between the primary and the general, even though I lost against this other Republican, I'm going to spend, yeah, I'll endorse him, but I'm going to spend the time in between, you know, pressuring him on this and this and this and this. Wait. So pressuring him, beating him up on this, trying to push him into a position where he actually may say something that's going to cost him winning the election? Is that what you intend to do? Because I want no part of that. I want no part of that. And, you know, when it comes to second chances, you know what? This kind of amazed me. I was looking for that letter from Greeley with the woman there. And again, folks, you know, you can tell that was from a Democrat. And all I would say is, okay, I read you the letter. So now do you think I read you the letter so you could believe what she said and do what this Democrat Clinton supporter wants you to do? Or perhaps have your eyes opened a bit and understand that there's going to be a lot of people like that out there. And it's not, she doesn't like Barb Kirkmeyer. If she doesn't like Barb Kirkmeyer, and she doesn't like Victor Marx, well, then maybe she's a big Lopez fan or a big Scott Bottoms fan. Why do I think she's not? So if she's none of those, she must be a Democrat. And if she's a Democrat, she's telling you not to waste your vote. Perhaps there might be somebody that you'd be better off to listen to. I'll do that. When it comes to getting a second chance, Justin Bieber, I don't keep track of the guy, but I saw something about, you know, the big soccer thing yesterday, and he was doing one of his songs, and it's a Christian song. Whoa, Justin Bieber, when did all that happen? And their event, much better than Bad Bunny.
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3: 9 o'clock in Colorado Springs. I'm Jim Arthur in the KVOR 24-7 News Center. A man remains in jail this morning accused of first-degree murder in Colorado Springs. A victim found dead in a car in a parking lot at Memorial Park early Saturday morning. Police contacted multiple individuals and leads led them to 20-year-old Malachi Branch. He was taken into custody. Police are still looking for witnesses to what may have happened. It's not known if Branch and the victim knew each other. Springs police still gathering evidence after a man allegedly ran over a pedestrian Saturday in the Springs. The accident in the 4700 block of Sand Mountain Point. The incident was described by witnesses as a hit and run. The driver then took off. The victim suffered serious but non-life-threatening injuries. The driver reportedly turned himself into police later in the day. He was identified as Donald Laughlin. At the moment, this is being investigated as an assault. Authorities have not said if the victim was targeted. And an update on that Denver shooting at a nightclub early this morning that left one dead and eight others wounded. It happened at the Ultra Lounge on East Hampton. Denver police said this morning apparently two groups got into some kind of altercation either on the patio or in the nightclub itself. They reportedly saw two people open fire. Those two individuals are still on the run. Right now, Denver police do not think the incident is gang-related. The person who died has not yet been identified. KVOR weather from the 11 Alert team at KKTV. We've got a heat advisory today. Highs in the Springs will climb to 95 degrees. That advisory in effect till about 8 o'clock tonight. Will stay dry today. Chance of rain tomorrow with a high near 90. It's sunny now and 79. I'm Jim Arthur. 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
8: So, when it comes to soccer, am I delighted? Am I angered? Well, I wanted Argentina to win. So, what's the deal with that? Well, because I guess with the way that Spain has treated the United States when it comes to supporting us, NATO, etc., and when it comes to Spain allowing people to invade their country, and 80% of young people in Spain said, enough is enough, stop this and get these people out of our country, then I've got some problems with Spain. But what about that whole Argentina thing with Nazis and fascists and all that? I don't know. It looks to me like they've got good leadership right now, and they've turned around a lot of things, and I wouldn't call him a Nazi at all. I'm a little bit concerned because now I'm seeing all kinds of people, popular people. It's not political, or it's not coming from the top so far as I can say, but now's the time to take the Falklands back. We had a war there. We were good buddies with the UK in those days, and we helped them get all of their troops and material from England to the tip of Tierra del Fuego, which is not an easy accomplishment. And if you think the Argentinians were a pushover, they weren't. They had Exocet missiles. It was not easy. And I don't, with everything going on in the world, we don't need that to happen. And you want to know one person can probably keep that from happening? Yeah. He resides in our White House because I think he's got that much influence with Argentina. However, I'm on X trying to figure out what's going on. And what the hell do I see? I see, was that Shakira? Is that her name? And she's doing halftime. And we didn't have, you know, malfunctions and little devils running around or anti-police or any of that stuff. It just looked like singing and dancing, little salsa, maybe emotions or something. I don't know. I didn't watch much of it. But then on X, it's like, and here's Justin Bieber. He's performing. He's just got an acoustic guitar and he's singing. And I'm like, I don't know. I don't follow Justin Bieber very much, but it says a Christian song. And I'm thinking, well, I guess I didn't see Justin Bieber singing a Christian song, but my producer, many times, just like you, knows things that I don't know. David.
17: Well, he has a 6-track gospel album called Freedom that he did back in 2021. He's put out, I believe, a Christian Bible study that you can follow along with. He's done some podcasting in that vein as well. So, he does have a Christian base.
8: You know what I like? I'll tell you what I really like. And it is this. Whether it's Caviezel or some of these other people, and I can't even remember the name, the guy from Parks and Rec, there's all kinds of people with that, you know, prayer app and stuff like that. I'm not saying it's cool to be Christian, and I'm not saying we need it to be cool to be Christian. I'm saying there are a lot of people out there who are stepping out, and they know full well it may not help their career in the music or the entertainment industry at all, but they are taking the opportunities they have, apparently, and try to do the best they can with it. All right, let me get through these real quickly, because I told you what I was going to say, and I think I need to get them out of the way. We may talk, depending on how things go, a little bit more as we get through the week. Low T, is that something that should be out there? Well, I'm not opposed to it. But Richard, so if you're going to pay for a T for males, then we should be paying for augmentation surgery and add a blank to me and all that kind of stuff. No, that's not true at all. I'm looking at it more as a supplement or something. And some people might need it, some people might not. But you're going to say to put stuff like that into soldiers? Okay, I'll tell the story one more time. I'm in television. They send me down to Fort Carson before the second Gulf War. And what do they want me to do? Well, you go over here. You stand outside this building. Well, what's inside the building? Well, there's a bunch of doctors and nurses inside the building that are giving these people injections because they're going to go over and fight in Iraq. Okay, I get that. Hey, what are they injecting them with? Well, they're injecting them with anthrax. What? Anthrax? Isn't that kind of worse than tea? Yeah. You think? And you know what's crazy is they didn't have to be injected with anthrax because Saddam Hussein, he told everybody he had all of these things, and he did have some things, but he thought that he would scare our soldiers and our country so badly that he might use anthrax that we would never go ahead and go up against him. However, it turns out that he was wrong. So low T, look, as long as you especially leave it up to the individuals. And do I need to say we use go pills in World War II? What's that? That would be the greatest generation. They'd get in a B-17 in England, and they would have to fly 6 hours to get to the target and 6 hours back. And they're at about 5 miles up. They're on oxygen. They've got heated suits because stuff freezes at that altitude. People are trying to shoot them down in Messerschmitts and Focke-Wulfs. People have got flak cannons on the ground, 88, so they're trying to shoot them down. They have to assume that the ground crew did everything right on the plane, and yet they would be tired. So what would they do? They would take go pills. That's what they called them. How do you know this, Richard? Did you read this somewhere? In fact, I knew this before I read it somewhere. And how did I know it? From talking to aviators from World War II who were flying B-24s and B-17s.
17: And how's that any different from you drinking 3 Red Bulls before you walk in?
8: Thank you. There you are. There you are. Ooh, a tube brute? Is that what I'm supposed to say as he puts the shiv into my back? And any of you others who would like to, if you're watching at home, this is what we're talking about here. And I'm done. Jeez. Let me take a sip. It's Cumulus Media. If you want to start looking at the excuse me, job postings, there'll probably be something there pretty quickly. I just, of course, the Blue Angels thing. Oh, it just irritates the heck out of these people. I'll tell you what, I'm going to see if I can find that idiot from ABC who was just crying and weeping and moaning because it may have scared people out of everybody on a freaking beach. And yes, an umbrella may have gone here, a chair may have gone there. And at this point, it's kind of hard to tell which video is from the Blue Angels flying over and what is from a different event or something like that. In any event, I don't care. These are precision people who know what they're doing. And what? So you're opposed to females because you look at one of the Blue Angels as a female. So you hate females all of a sudden? Well, I didn't say that. Well, you're criticizing how she's flying a jet, I guess. So you must be all kinds of women haters and military haters. And I'm going to look to see if I can find somebody who's Hispanic or black who's flying one of those things. To me, it's just not a big deal. All right. Somebody sent me something on cooperating jointly with Israel. When I first heard about that, I thought they were talking about joint missions where, well, we're going to go ahead and put boots on the ground. It'll be Israeli Defense Force boots and U.S. boots and no way in hell. Nope. And I don't want any American boots on the ground. Israel wants to do that, that's up to them. But if they think, well, they won't hate Americans as much as they would hate Israelis, and it'd be better. Sorry, not our war to do that kind of thing. And yes, you can have an air war where you hardly have any casualties. Remember, I was just telling you about flying, you know, from England, 6 hours into Schweinfurt or something like that, and then 6 hours back, and you had people trying to kill you the entire time, I'd have to check the numbers. They were trying to take out a ball bearing factory at Schweinfurt. And why? Because the ball bearings, if they could get those and destroy the manufacture of those, then they couldn't be used in tanks, in planes, in all kinds of things. It's a choke point. So that's what they were trying to do. And the planning of it, in part because of the weather and things, didn't go all that great. On the first one, I believe they lost more than 10 planes. 10 planes, that's not all that bad, is it? There were 10 people in each one of those planes. Oh, some of them jumped and maybe got out, parachute. Everybody would be looking when the plane go down in those days, and I'm talking to these guys. They would be counting chutes to come out of the B-17 that had been right next to them flying in. And sometimes, very rarely, would you see 10 chutes coming out. Some people had been injured, you know, before from flak or from fire from others. My point is, there were days where you easily lost 100 people. 100 people. And now, you know, the media goes crazy. And I'm not diminishing the loss of a couple of our soldiers, one in Jordan and the other a demolition thing, whatever. I'm not diminishing those at all. That's a sacrifice to our country. I am saying that, you know, a lot of these people are so concerned about what President Trump and Pete Hegseth are doing, were people who had no problem with LBJ feeding men more and more and more, sending them over to Vietnam. But that's because LBJ was good, right? Stop right there. Sharp break. Your thoughts when we come back.
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28: 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Strength and conditioning specialist Dana Santis told us, with body weight training, you create progressive overload by changing joint angles, adding instability, or choosing more challenging variations of the same exercise. Two other factors driving progressive overload are time under tension and muscular fatigue. That means the amount of time your muscles are engaged during a movement, the slower the movement, the harder it will be until you reach the point where you can't do another rep with good form. You want to stop before you collapse. Also, remember this, pay attention to your breath. So important. Breathe out when you exert force. I'm Dr. Sanjay Gupta, helping you live a better life.
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3: From the 11 Alert Team at KKTV, here's Southern Colorado's most accurate forecast on KVOR.
4: Lots of sunshine with only a few clouds later on this afternoon. Probably some more clouds and maybe an isolated storm later in the day up in the mountains. Otherwise dry and hot with highs in the mid-90s. With the KKTV 11 Alert Weather, I'm meteorologist Kevin Bloomberg.
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8: Richard Randall, Kruger Brothers Construction. You know, I started talking about Kruger Brothers, and I was talking about the deals that they'd have going on in the summer, and all of a sudden, boom, we're in the middle of summer. 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Yeah, that's how it can work. And especially if you've got deferred maintenance going on, before you know it, you start to have some damage here, there. Primarily decks and roofs are the things that, you know, I see a lot of. But you've got stucco, all kinds of things. So do you need a repair? Do you need a remodeling or both? Take a look around your house and ask yourself, all right, this is a home I want to stay in, but can it be better? And by better, does that mean it can look better? Does that mean you wouldn't have to worry about somebody coming here and seeing a deck that needs to have work done, etc.? I'm saying get in touch with Kruger Brothers, 719-358-7053. Again, 719-358-7053. Tell them I sent you, and then sit down with them. You can do that with an iPad. You can do it with a computer. You can go out to their shop. There's all kinds of ways. And the first thing, I think, is to tell them what you have in mind. And the second thing is for them to look around a little bit as well, because they may notice something that you didn't, and it may be something you'd like to have repaired, remodeled, etc., or maybe not. They're working for you. They're going to do what you want because they've been doing that kind of thing since 2009. I recommend them proudly. 719-358-7053, KrugerBrothers.com. So let me get this in real quickly if I can. Actually, wait, let me do this on the low T thing. We got people watching on Facebook. Hello to everybody. Oh, wait, I'm not going to salute. That'd be appropriating somebody's honor. Dwight on Facebook says, actually, low T is also a symptom of PTSD and other illnesses. Testing during physical is diagnostic. Okay, right? I mean, but Richard, I don't hear you talking about low T or this or that. Well, no. You hear me talking about a whole hell of a lot of what I got going on here? No. But I'll tell you this, I'm not afraid that low T is going to, you know, harm people or whatever. And this is so early on. You know, again, there are people out there, they would be supportive of the military doing any kind of gender-affirming care or this or this or this. We need to pay for abortions for these people. I mean, they're on board with all of that. You have some guys who are saying, well, I don't feel like myself and I'd like to feel like myself or whatever. And now all of a sudden it's the biggest deal in the world. Get over it. And I'll tell you what, get over Pete Hegseth too. And get over the Blue Angels too. All right. Now this is something that I almost passed by and I'm embarrassed to tell you that.

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1: Paris, maybe. Did they get away with covering up a practice exercise that was taking place near, you know, a lot of congested airways and sea lanes, et cetera, and something went wrong, and something that was fired off of a Navy or a Coast Guard vessel may have brought down an American plane. We need to cover that up. I'm not sure. And the reason I'm not sure is they cover the whole damn thing up. Imagine this. Many of you have probably seen photographs of them reconstructing this TWA 747. They got this huge hangar, and they picked up every bit that they could find of this plane. And they start, it's like a puzzle. They started putting it together. And when you first look at it, you would think that somebody had just done a poor job of taking photographs and trying to stitch them together. No, they were doing the best they can. Now, you want to know the damnedest thing? So they're saying there's an explosion in the center tank of the plane. And that would blow out, right? So you'd be looking at metal on the outside of the plane that would be curved out from the blast, except that's not what showed. What showed was metal on the outside of the plane that was curved in, which would show something came externally. Oh, like a surface-to-air missile? Yeah, like a surface-to-air missile. But that wasn't in the final results or even in the final photographs of the mock-up. Yeah, that's because, fortunately, one of the investigators was able to take some photographs and confirm that there were a couple of pieces that showed exactly that. They'd come from the outside going in. Yeah, and then what happened? Well, somebody took a hammer and beat them out and made them straight and put them up on the mock-up. Are you serious? Al, serious as hell. And the investigator's like, wait, something's going on here. One of these agencies is doing some nefarious stuff, messing with the evidence here. They go back and they look at surveillance video, and sure enough, that's what you get. So does that make you revisit this? Made me revisit it. How about one of the main witnesses? They had, incidentally, over 154 witnesses on Long Island who saw the attack. And the 154 described what appeared to be a missile, a glowing object that came up from either the ground or the surface of the water, impacted the plane. Oh, and if you go to radar records, everything doesn't have a transponder. The plane should all have transponders. You can turn them off, etc. But if you look at the radar, holy cow, what's that? It's an unidentified blip that was not squawking, meaning it did not have a transponder, and it moves up rapidly, and it merges with the large jumbo jet, and poof. The hell you say? The hell I say? And, you know, one of the best witnesses was a woman. She was clear about everything. She had great sight lines and everything. She said, no question about it. This thing comes up from the surface. It rises up. It hits the 747. And before they even did all these mock-ups of how the plane broke up and what happened to the various pieces, because it kind of broke in two. And one part of it went down and started falling. But the other part, because the nose had been blown up, actually the nose was not heavy anymore. So it started going up for a while before it came down. Woman described that before the accident reconstructionist even came up with that. So I guess she knew what she was saying, huh? Well, that was her first statement. But then there was a second statement. Yeah, what did she say? Well, according to the second statement taken by the government from her, she said she wasn't so sure about what she testified or said in the first statement because she'd had a lot of Long Island iced teas and maybe this and maybe that. So they asked her, right? Well, how do you reconcile what you said you saw at first and then later on all these, you know, Long Island iced teas? I don't know what a Long Island iced tea is until I saw somebody said I'd been drinking them. But you said you'd been drinking them in the second interview. I didn't do a second interview. Nothing in that report is anything I said. You mean to tell me that an investigator would fake a report like that? That's exactly what I mean to tell you. Now, you want something worse than all of this? It's been 30 years. And you got all these mainstream media people who make fun of Laura Logan, Nick Shirley, Cheryl Atkinson, and, you know, Catherine Herridge and all the rest. Make fun of them. So, in those 30 years, where were they out there digging around to find more evidence?

0: Instead, they were saying 10 years ago, well, if it was terrorism, somebody would have, you know, claimed terrorism, right? It turns out that in this new documentary, somebody did claim that they had shot it down. A terrorist group from Egypt at the time claimed that they had shot it down. But why didn't we know that? Well, because the agencies that were covering and investigating that sort of thing didn't let the public know about that. Wait. So why would they cover up something if it was terrorists or if it was, you know, from our Navy or Coast Guard or Air Force or something like that? So you want everybody to assume that they can't get on a plane without somebody from our military shooting them down? You want people flying out of New York to assume that, boy, we can't fly out of New York anymore. The motive is not hard to see. The motive for 30 years of mainstream media cover-up, it's just what they do. 719-715-0740.
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2: 9:30 in Colorado Springs. I'm Jim Arthur in the KVOR 24/7 News Center. Springs police still gathering evidence after a man allegedly ran over a pedestrian Saturday in the Springs. The accident in the 4700 block of Sand Mountain Point. The incident described by witnesses as a hit and run. The driver then took off. The victim suffered serious but non-life-threatening conditions. The driver reportedly turned himself in to police later in the day. He was identified as Donald Laughlin. At the moment, this is being investigated as an assault. Authorities have not said if the victim was targeted. An update on that Denver shooting at a nightclub early this morning that left one dead and eight others wounded. It happened at the Ultra Lounge on East Hampton. Denver police said this morning apparently two groups got into some kind of altercation, either on the patio or the nightclub itself. Reportedly, two people opened fire. Those individuals are still on the run. Denver police do not think the incident is gang-related. The person who died has not yet been identified. And 14 years ago today, a lone gunman killed 12 people and injured 70 others in the Aurora Theater shooting. James Holmes entered an Aurora Theater at Town Center and opened fire during a late-night screening of The Dark Knight. Holmes was arrested 9 minutes after the shooting. Authorities found his apartment rigged with explosives. He was convicted of 24 counts of first-degree murder and 140 counts of attempted first-degree murder and was sentenced to more than 3,000 years in prison. KVOR weather from the 11 Alert Team at KKTV. A heat advisory for the region today with highs in Colorado Springs near 95 degrees. Cooler tomorrow, a high near 90 and a chance of rain back in the forecast. Right now, we've got 83. I'm Jim Arthur. 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
17: Across the country right now, at this very moment, there are probably arguments taking place about who's doing more of the housework, the homework, the shuttling of kids from this activity to that. It's true. By and large, women do more of this than men. But doesn't have to be that way. And if you and your spouse can level that playing field, it's going to make both of you and your kids happier. Psychologist Yelena Kecmanovich says this might be how you get there. As hard as it might be at first, try to think of your partner like a teammate, not an adversary. Learn how to do some of the chores your partner does to get a better understanding of how much effort something takes. And finally, take the time to acknowledge what the other person is doing. And every now and then, even express your appreciation. That'll go a long way. I'm Dr. Sanjay Gupta, helping you live a better life.
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0: 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And remember, 10% off stock on all the knives that are in stock. 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It's SB 003. We're going to be talking about that here in just a minute. 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So if you're looking for, and that's all for semi-automatic, either handguns or rifles, whatever, you ought to be thinking about it before the beginning of August, and in fact before the end of July. 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Learn right, be safe, shoot well. Colorado Shooting Association, and Daniel Finlayson is joining us now. You guys have got a big event. Hang on here. I'm drowning in paperwork here. Daniel, thank you for joining us here. And you've got a big event that's going to be taking place next weekend. I want to talk about that. But before we even do that, I want to talk to you about just some of these laws that are out there. And yes, we need to have various events, but people who own firearms, people who are hunters, and maybe they're never voting, they just go along with things. Everything's okay. Well, things are getting to the point where it's not so okay when it comes to these Democrats and what they have in mind. In fact, it's far from okay. So the Colorado State Shooting Association, let's talk about your event. But first, let's talk about some of these laws that people ought to be very, very concerned about, because some of these are the things that you file lawsuits about.
19: Absolutely. Well, first of all, thank you so much for having me on the show. Always a pleasure to be speaking with you, Richard. So this law that's going into effect on August 1st, just for your listeners, this law for you all really takes effect on July 28th because of the three-day waiting period. These firearms, you have to purchase this firearm, wait 3 days before they can transfer it to you. And so if you want to go get these firearms, your window is closing rapidly. And these firearms are all over the map. They are the most commonly owned firearms in America that will be restricted under this law. And if you want to have access to these firearms, please go down to our local stores like Magnum. And when you said it, you were exactly right, Richard. Shop local. These are the stores that are in the fight with us. They're helping us with our events. They're plaintiffs on our lawsuits. They are in the war with us to defend our rights, and we need to make sure to go out and support them. There's a lot of stores that won't participate in this, but the ones that do, like Magnum Shooting Center, are the ones that absolutely need to have our patronage. And so please go down and purchase these firearms before this law takes effect. But it is a huge law, and they're not even sure what they are regulating on a lot of this. And so a lot of firearm parts and components are also going to be restricted. Lower receivers are going to be restricted. But then just the common AR-15 firearms, handguns, all over the map, these firearms are restricted. Even shotguns, a lot of shotguns are going to be restricted under this. And it's more than just a training course. You're talking about having to go find a person to run a background check, but there's no approved vendors to do so. You have to take that background check, go down to the sheriff and submit that background check for a permission slip to then go take that 2-day training, pay hundreds of dollars, take 2 days away from your families and your work, then take that permission slip, go to the store, buy your firearm, get another background check done on you, and then wait 3 days to be able to get these firearms. And all along this process, these systems are not ready to be put into place. They are going to be stretched. A lot of counties, I think, are going to be strictly prohibited from purchasing firearms simply because no one can jump through these hoops because the hoops are not even in place. And so you're talking about adding hundreds, if not thousands of dollars to a firearm purchase, weeks waiting time to be able to go through this entire process. And so it is imperative to get your firearms now and support those of us who have active lawsuits, which we do, to overturn this law, because it's not only just a disaster of a law, it's a disaster of a rollout. The state knows it, we all know it, and it's going to be very clear as we get closer to this bill going into effect.
0: Stop. Look, Daniel, I know your guys are well-intended, but the very first rifle I owned a pistol beforehand, a revolver, but the very first rifle I ever owned, it was just this little thing. It's called a 10/22. It's a nice beginner rifle, 22 for Pete's sakes, and it could fire semi-automatically. And all semi, if you don't know, folks, semi-automatic means you pull the trigger and a bullet comes out. You pull it again, another bullet comes out. It's not a machine gun. It's not automatic. It's none of those things. But that, you mean to tell me that little 10/22 is what they call it, Daniel? They'd make people jump through all of these hoops for something like that?
19: Yes, there are dozens of 22s that are on this list. And so you're talking about a gun that normally costs a couple hundred dollars, having to go through weeks, 2 days of training, spend hundreds and hundreds of dollars, be added onto a government database, all to get a gun that you probably picked up at a local Walmart when you were 18 or whenever you got that.
0: College.
19: It is such a complicated process that they are going to price out a majority of Coloradans. And then for the remainder of those who are able to afford to go through the process, they're going to push them out because the process is so complicated, it's so lengthy, it's so labor intensive, that their whole goal here is to limit the number of people who are willing to purchase a firearm. And like I said, the systems just aren't in place for this to even work. And so what they're really going to be doing is saying everybody can't purchase these firearms. And so we're preparing for that part of the legal fight. We have a preliminary injunction that we're working on right now. And once this law goes into effect and it's clear people can't show up and purchase these firearms, we're going to be pressing forward with that.
0: So help me with this then, because when it comes to the path forward for people, I know some people think, well, you know, I know folks who own firearms or hunters or not. And what you're saying in terms of the legislation and litigation, it's all important, but how can people get involved? In fact, you've got a mechanism for people to get involved that's kind of fun as well. Next weekend, tell us about it.
19: Absolutely. So we have our summer gala. It's our 100-year anniversary for the Colorado State Shooting Association. It's here in Colorado Springs at the Doubletree Hotel. You can get tickets at CSSA.org/summer gala, or just go to our website, CSSA.org. It's right there on the front page. We would love to have your listeners there. We've already broken even on this event, so every dollar raised after from here on out, every dollar goes straight to the fight. And good lawyers are expensive. The same legal team that just overturned New Jersey's assault weapons ban and magazine ban is the same legal team that we have. And so we're bringing in the big guns to take this thing as far as we need to get it overturned. But all that takes resources. Everybody who walks through the doors of our gala is going to win something, from a lower receiver, which is the base level part of an AR-15, to different firearms, including ARs, coffee, a whole bunch of different prizes. So everyone automatically is a winner when they come in. But we have over $175,000 worth of firearm and gears that we're going to be giving away, raffling off, auctioning. And again, every dollar goes straight to the fight. And you're going to hear from the top legal minds in the country when it comes to the Second Amendment. Some of these guys just had two of their cases granted cert at the Supreme Court, and they just won in New Jersey. We are bringing in the A-team here in Colorado. You'll also hear from our great Congressman, Congressman Crank, and Minority Leader Jarvis Caldwell and Ava Flanell, several other folks. So please join us that day. Again, every dollar is going to go straight to the fight. And if you haven't already picked up your firearm that's going to be restricted by SB3, you can do it at our event, because we have dozens and dozens and dozens of firearms that fall under SB3. And so you can get in it there. And again, every dollar goes straight to the fight. But all this is supplied by all of the great gun stores here in the city and across the state. So if you don't get it from us, please go get it from them. Just make sure that you all get armed before the 28th of July, because this law is coming down fast.
0: You know, I need to take a break here, but I do want you to hear this, and it is simple, folks. You know, Democrats always talk about how they look out for the little man. They're looking out for, you know, the hardworking blue-collar person out there who maybe is not the wealthiest person in the world. Then why would you make it even more and more and more and more expensive for people to be able to protect themselves, their loved ones, their home, etc.? So this is going to become something, when it comes to the Second Amendment, our founding fathers said, yeah, well, we'll have it for the rich people, but for the poor people, we're not going to have it. God bless you, Daniel. We'll talk with you a little bit later in the week. Short break, back after this.
20: Men.
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17: Even for people who fall asleep easily, staying asleep can be difficult. You wake up, your mind starts to race, you can't turn those thoughts off. Sleep experts say there are a few things you can try. Cognitive shuffling. That's when you choose a random, impersonal, non-emotional word. Then for each letter of that word, think of as many words that begin with each letter as you can before moving on to the next one. It distracts your brain from stress. It also mimics the fragmented thought patterns that usually occur as you drift off to sleep. Sensory grounding is something else. That's when you work through things you can hear, feel, see, smell, or taste. That helps you to be in the moment instead of dwelling on the past or the future, or just do a mental walkthrough of a place you know well. Familiar but neutral imagery that can calm the brain. I'm Dr. Sanjay Gupta, helping you live a better life.
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10: From the 11 Alert Team at KKTV, here's Southern Colorado's most accurate forecast on KVOR.
18: Lots of sunshine with only a few clouds later on this afternoon. Probably some more clouds and maybe an isolated storm later in the day up in the mountains. Otherwise dry and hot with highs in the mid-90s. With the KKTV 11 Alert Weather, I'm meteorologist Kevin Bloomberg.
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0: Richard Ramsey, we always talk about housing, right? 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And Barb Schlinker, but how many homes have you sold? Because that Richard Randall tells me I should ask that question, because some people only sell a home or two per year. So how many have you sold? More than 3,000. 719-301-3900 or BarbHasTheBuyers.com. I want to apologize to the Greatest Generation and to their children and their grandchildren. And it's this, I do things sometimes that are embarrassing to me, but it's just to do the right thing. And sometimes I have to correct myself. Remember, I was talking about Schweinfurt and the ball bearings thing, and they made, 12 O'Clock High was the movie they kind of patterned that on. One of the problems with 12 O'Clock High, it's a great movie, but one of the problems is you get all of the lead up to the mission, and then they get back all in about an hour and a half. And I just told you, they're up there for 6 hours with people trying to kill them, and then 6 hours on the way back. toward the end of the war, yeah, they had fighter escorts to go all the way in with them and come all the way out. They had drop tanks. They had P-52s and stuff. Early on, they didn't have that. They could get them partway there, and then they'd pick them up partway on the way back in one day. And they called it Black Thursday. They called it Black Thursday because 291 B-17s left England. And when they got back, they had lost 60 B-17s, 10 people per plane. The crew is 10 people. You have, you know, door gunners. You have a tail gunner, a ball turret gunner. You have the pilot, the co-pilot. You got a navigator, radio. I mean, you have 10 people. 600 shot down. Were they all killed? Did some of them never get out of the plane? Did some of them end up in POW camp? I'm just telling you this, and I'm not saying that it's not important. For God's sakes, it is. But I'm looking at a newspaper that says another service member dead. That is one service member. If it does nothing else, and I'm not saying it's very important, in fact, that life is very important. If nothing else, it ought to give you a good idea of the sacrifice. And those were 18, 19, 20-year-olds who were climbing into those planes. They were 18, 19, 20, 21-year-olds who were working on these engines to make sure that they got there and got all the way back. And I can tell you one more thing. This Blue Angel thing is really torquing me off here. But there's a guy I interviewed in, he flew in World War II. And he was too young to go into the military, so he lied about it. And he really didn't know how to read very well or do math very well, so he lied his way in. And then he started studying all of the time that he wasn't on duty so that he could become a pilot. That's what he wanted. And he did it. I mean, he did it. And they were, you know, close to his hometown. I don't remember. It's like Kentucky or something. And it was that stereotypical, yeah, they're out in the hinterlands. They're all a bunch of hillbillies. And they got, you know, a post office and a couple of things there, all the offensive stereotypes. But he said that they were flying back. And he said, we took a little bit of a deviation from our course so that I could buzz my hometown one or two times. I think probably the response to that would be pretty close to the response that I was just looking at and that we've seen either from Pete Hegseth or, you know, the acting secretary of the Army. I have to say, this guy, I remember when he was running for Congress, and I remember it because he was so impressive. I'll see if I can find the spot for you, but he'd be talking and pound the desk and pound the desk. And he didn't win. And I'm like, gosh, dang it. You know, that's what happens. We get these really, really good people come here from Vietnam and raised here and everything like that. And what? Turns out at the end of the day, it still worked out pretty well for him. Let's go to text messages here. 719-301. Wait. That's Barb. Hang on. I'm trying to do too many things here. P-52s. There'd be B-52s. Sorry, talking too fast. You know what happens, too, is I look at my monitor, and then I'm looking down at a piece of paper, and I'm trying to find this or find that. If you can hand me that. David is very, very good. Phil Weiser has already proven that he has no intention of upholding the Constitution of the United States or the state of Colorado. Absolutely. What's he proven it? Well, he's proven that he's Trump deranged. And like many Democrats, he just feels that all I have to do is just bash Trump, and I can get elected, and people don't expect anything more than that. You know what? People are starting to expect a lot more than that. Here we go. I guess Lindsey Graham was kind of acting presidential like Obama because Lindsey, I can't say that. Jeez. I don't know. Wait, let me see this. Something jumped out at this. It just says, tell people to watch Dr. Zhivago or read the book. It will blow the lid off of this socialist Marxist drivel. And you know what? As a little kid, my mom loved the movie and the book, took me to see the movie. I only remember a couple of scenes from it because I'm a little kid, right? But then I get old enough and my mom passes away and I watch the movie. And yeah, it gives you a good idea what was going on in Russia, in the USSR, originally under Lenin and then later on under Stalin. And it, it, It has never worked. And this coupling between Muslims and socialists and communists, how do you think that's going to work? Well, I think you can see how it worked. Remember in Iran, you had all of these students and they thought they were going to, you know, just get rid of the Shah and everything was going to be great until they realized that they had got a theologian, if you can call him that, who was going to run their country. Everybody burke up here, put your, women, we don't need to see your legs, your faces, all that. That's not what they thought they were getting. It's what they got. And that's why you have to be careful with all of this stuff. Career Brothers Construction, exterior contractors, and that just means that they can do the roof. They can do the stucco. They can take care of the deck. They can take care of the repairs, but they can also take care of remodeling. And a lot of times I've talked with people, primarily who had them out to do work on their roofs, because we get a lot of hail here. I recommend if you've got hail, talk with Krueger Brothers, and they'll work with your insurance company. But they're not going to tell you that something needs to be done if it doesn't need to be done. And if it does need to be done, they're going to be right here like they have been since 2009. And what does that mean? Well, it means you can trust them. The name's on the product. They're Remodelers of the Year last year, People's Choice Awards. It's not just me who's saying these things. It's my friends as well. Sidings, windows, doors, flat roofs, metal roofs. And if you're up along the wildfire interchange, they can take care of what's in the interface as well. That's it for today. See you back here tomorrow.
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14: The president calls them great patriots. Lisa Brady, Fox News. Two of the American soldiers killed in action last week, now identified as a 25-year-old from Hawaii, First Lieutenant Tyler Fian, and 19-year-old Private Isabella Gonzalez from Texas, killed in Jordan as Iran keeps attacking U.S. Gulf allies in response to U.S. attacks over Iran attacking commercial ships. Sirens sounding again this morning in Kuwait and Bahrain with more incoming Iranian missiles and drones.
15: This does follow the ninth consecutive night of U.S. strikes against the Iranian regime. According to CENTCOM, a variety of targets were hit, including military command centers, air defense and coastal surveillance sites, maritime capabilities, and missile and drone launch positions. These strikes do come after three U.S. service members were killed by an Iranian ballistic missile attack in Jordan on Friday. The U.S. military is working to identify the remains believed to be the third soldier. Now, a fourth soldier was killed in northern Iraq during a controlled detonation of an unexploded Iranian drone over the weekend.
14: Fox's Trey Yingst in Tel Aviv. The U.S. and Iran accuse each other of violating a ceasefire agreement. Both sides also suggest diplomatic efforts remain active. The FBI says a man is in custody after setting an explosive device off outside a federal building in New York City.
19: New York City police say he set a fire, ignited fireworks, and waved a gun, but did not release the man's name or give a motive. 26 Federal Plaza houses ICE, the FBI's New York field office, and U.S. Citizenship and Immigration Services. Fire department officials say three people suffered minor injuries, with one person taken to a hospital. The FBI's Joint Terrorism Task Force, which includes the NYPD, is investigating the incident.
14: Fox's Tanya J. Powers. The FBI says that man had a pellet gun. A Mexican drug kingpin just sentenced to life in prison. Known as El Mayo, the co-founder of the Sinaloa cartel, pleaded guilty last year. 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
29: Lots of sunshine with only a few clouds later on this afternoon. Probably some more clouds and maybe an isolated storm later in the day up in the mountains. Otherwise dry and hot with highs in the mid-90s. With the KKTV 11 Alert Weather, I'm meteorologist Kevin Bloomberg.
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1: All right, 844-484-3872. 844-4-THE-USA. That is the way to join us today, from coast to coast, from sea to shining sea. Get in here on the program on a Monday. It is great to be with you, as always, America. We've got a mighty show ahead for you as we take a close look at election integrity. How did Washington react to President Trump's big speech on Thursday night? All of this evidence that he uncorked about how absolutely vulnerable our elections are to interference, how the Chinese Communist Party has been stealing the voter data of hundreds of millions of American citizens, how foreign nationals are on the voter rolls by the hundreds of thousands, how dead people are on the voter rolls by the hundreds of thousands. How did Washington react to all of this? Crickets and complaining. That was, I mean, it is such a sign of how broken D.C. is that we can't even use this as the predicate
0: to get the Save America Act passed immediately. In fact, the president, as soon as he was done this speech, I think that Lisa Murkowski and her office probably already had this piece drafted. But by the time he was done his speech, going into the weekend, Lisa Murkowski, the Alaska senator, Republican nominally, she had a piece published in the Wall Street Journal headlined, "Why I'm Voting Against the Save America Act." Should I even gavel? I guess we should gavel. Just gavel in for the Save America Act. Here we go. I hate to bring it to you this way, but why I'm voting against the Save America Act. And Lisa Murkowski, whose vote we very much could use. It's not like we've got margins that are that big here. We could use some help here, Senator, for the ranked choice senator from Alaska. She says she's voting against it. And in summary, if I could basically drill down what her argument is, she claims that Alaskans are too stupid and too incapable of registering to vote correctly under the terms of the Save America Act. I'm sorry, she doesn't use the word stupid, but this entire piece comes across as deeply patronizing. Am I really to believe that Alaskans are incapable at any point in their lives of ever stopping at a government office? Do Alaskans not have to go to the courthouse to get their marriage documents? How does it work exactly in Alaska? You never have to go to the DMV? You never once have to interact with any government office at all? What? How are they voting in Alaska? How's anything functioning in Alaska right now? Murkowski says this about the state. She said President Trump made his case for the Save America Act on Thursday, claiming the security of our elections is at stake. What do you mean claiming? Why is she writing it in this language? Not claiming, demonstrating that the security of our elections is at stake. She said, while I support the bill's core tenets, ensuring that only American citizens vote and requiring identification when voting, I remain opposed to it, meaning the bill. Why? Because it would have serious negative effects in Alaska, and the current text doesn't allow for the time and resources needed for proper implementation. This is bullcrap. Let me be declarative about this to the extent that I can on FCC regulated radio. This is bullcrap. This is bullcrap. The Save America Act, let's begin with the obvious. It would not remove American citizens who are currently registered to vote from their voter registration. This is only for any person who's going to register going forward. We wouldn't have time. We wouldn't have time. What are you talking about? The Save America Act does some very basic things. It requires that only American citizens register to vote, which is already the law. You just have to prove it when you do it. It says you have to show an ID when you do vote. Every normal American supports this. And it gets non-citizens off of the voter rolls. I'm sorry, what's the problem here? She says that it would impose costly new barriers and prevent some, perhaps many, from voting, while also creating chaos before the November elections. These are all Democrat talking points, by the way, that she's using. Lies. Part of the problem lies in the bill's mechanics, she claims. Right now, Alaskans can register to vote online. Okay, how's that a functional system? How is that a safe system? There is no evidence of significant fraud anywhere in that system, she claims. Yet the bill would effectively end online voter registration by requiring voters to present documentary proof of U.S. citizenship in person to an election official. That wouldn't be a major obstacle in most places in the lower 48. But Alaska has only 6 election offices where that requirement could clearly be met. 6 places in a state more than twice the size of Texas, where roughly 80% of our communities and about 20% of our population aren't connected by road. Okay. So how would you go about doing this? How would you go about registering people to vote under these circumstances? Well, one, you would expect people to do the hard work of getting to a government office, as they have to at some point in their lives for some reason. You would think registering to vote, which should be a one-time affair, would be one of those reasons. That you would take a day trip specifically to go register to vote. Why is that a big impediment? You live in a remote part of Alaska. You already have a rugged lifestyle. Adding this item to your agenda seems kind of important if you want to wield any influence over your governance. So I'm taking her at face value here. I'm just making the point that this seems like an important thing to do, to register to vote. It's a one-time thing, and you'd put some effort into it, the same way you might when you go to the courthouse for your marriage paperwork, or the same way that you might to go to the DMV to get your license and do the driver's test. Wouldn't registering to vote be one of those occasions? It kind of seems important. Also, two, if it matters about how far somebody has to travel, say they have to travel some great distance, why not send government officials out and have mobile registration units? Why wouldn't you send the government officials to them? Is it really that much of a lift? Spread them around the state on a regular basis. Once a year, there's a voter registration drive, or once every 2 years where you send, and there's an appointed time, you show up, you register to vote. Again, if she wanted election integrity, these are the kinds of things she'd be talking about right now. A little complicated, a little more logistically challenging, but we'll handle it because election integrity is that important to the people of Alaska. That's not the point she's making right now. She's making excuses on behalf of fraudsters. That's what's happening with Lisa Murkowski. I hate to tell you, but it is true. It's so obvious what should happen here. And yet she's coming out and whining about this. Oh, this is too much. This is too much. They'd have to fly all over the place. They'd have to spend too much money. This would be difficult for fishermen on the Aleutian Islands. Send an official to the Aleutian freaking islands. Register people to vote. We had enough problems with Democrats who are making all sorts of ridiculous excuses for why we don't get election integrity. For Republicans to do it, how about you? I'm more outraged. You would think these guys would be on our side, and yet they're not. So we run into these problems, right? We got Thombolina, we got Murkowski, we got Cornyn, we got Cassidy. We got, you know, right at the top, John Thune. Thune, who is acting like, I'm sorry, I just don't have the numbers and I have to sit here and just process them. No, you've got to work. You've got to be a leader. The president keeps saying it. Be a leader. He's saying it nicer than I'm saying it, but he's saying be a leader. That's your job, John Thune.
2: Can I do some breaking poly market here?
0: Do you have breaking news from the betting markets?
2: Odds of the Save America Act passing plunge to an all-time low as Congress prepares to leave for summer recess, now at just 14%.
0: An all-time low, despite the fact that our volume is at an all-time high. Despite the fact that the president is at an all-time high in terms of the amount of effort that he's put into this. 14%, the betting market. Now, I would hesitate to say they're wrong about the chances here. I think they're probably right. I think we have less than a majority chance of success here. I hate to say that, but every little machination in this debate has been maddening to watch. Now, it's encouraging that we've gotten it this far, no doubt. It's encouraging that there's been a grassroots movement that has forced Congress to deal with this issue at a level that they did not want to deal with it. They never did. And so they've been trying to placate you throughout it. But everything, like, are we going to put it in a reconciliation package? Is it actually going to work? Are these things real? Are they just ceremonial? Is it going to be defeated by some Senate parliamentarian? Can we even get enough senators to get to a simple majority vote? Lisa Murkowski and Thombolina are acting like it's a real pain, like they're getting a root canal just to pass the Save America Act. Like, what are you talking about? This is priority one. This is the most basic possible thing you can do, is to let the voter have a voice in their constitutional republic and be certain of that voice's authority. They can't do it. They can't do it. Now, more on this election integrity stuff in a moment, because, meanwhile, so while Republicans are me crazy, Democrats are outright lying. You see Mark Warner this weekend? That guy's on the Intel committee. Yet he lacks the intelligence to do anything. He's on a Sunday show this weekend, and he straight up says, in Virginia, we've got photo ID to vote. No, you don't. Stop lying to people. And in fact, the lie was so flagrant and so over the top that the legacy media guy who was interviewing him called him out on it right on the spot, a rare moment where something like that happened. I've got the details on that. So much more all ahead on The Vince Show.
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34: 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I'm talking about diet. 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Exercise, meaning multiple rounds of cardio and strength training, and sleep. For most people, 7 to 9 hours a night. I'd like to think of these things as sort of a three-legged stool, right? If you're not doing any one of them, it's really hard to keep balanced with the others. The key here is you don't have to strive for perfection. Doing anything is going to be better than nothing. I'm Dr. Sanjay Gupta, helping you live a better life.
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0: Yeah, so Murkowski being of absolutely no use to normal Americans right now who would like to fix our election system. It's got a note from a gentleman named Kevin. Kevin writes in from Alaska. He says this of his senator. He said, Lisa's one of the biggest embarrassments to Alaska. Being a true Alaskan, and he traces back his Alaskan heritage to the mid-1800s, she's been an affront to Alaskans ever since her daddy appointed her to the Senate to replace him in 2002. That's true. That's Murkowski's origin story. Her father leaves the Senate, becomes governor, instantly appoints his daughter to take the job, and she's been there ever since. She relies upon the cheating to remain in office. Kevin says James O'Keefe has footage of her campaign staff admitting that they were the architects of the ranked

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1: As another fun development in our efforts to deport everybody who broke our laws, Axios has a report up today that President Trump is using a, quote, new deportation path, a never-before-used court. That's the headline. Whoa, a never-before-used court. What is this court we've never used, and why? And how is it that we can deport people with it? That's incredible. Trump can invent courts? Now, he's not inventing it. He's just using one that's been dormant. The Justice Department is asking a never-before-used federal court to remove an unnamed non-citizen, the first use of a 30-year-old process that could give President Trump a new tool for his deportation agenda. If the Justice Department wins, it could remove people it links to terrorism while keeping much of its evidence secret. The DOJ filed the first application in the Alien Terrorist Removal Court's history last Wednesday. It's called the Alien Terrorist Removal Court. It's existed by statute now for three decades. It was created in 1996 for cases when ordinary immigration proceedings could expose classified information and threaten national security. The definition of a terrorist covers non-citizens who carried out or are likely to carry out terrorist activity. It also includes those who incite or endorse terrorism, represent or belong to certain terrorist groups, or receive military-type training from them. Normal federal evidence rules don't apply. The law explicitly allows the United States to use illegally obtained evidence. Isn't that fascinating? So I love this is an interesting piece because while Axios is not explicitly complaining about it, the implication is that this is a little annoying. How is President Trump getting away with this? Well, by statute, we have an entire court we haven't been using called the Alien Terrorist Removal Court that President Trump is now using to deport actual terrorists or people engaged in terror plotting from the United States. You're part of a terror group? Good. We'll get rid of you this way. Not good that you're a terrorist, but this is a way to get rid of you. I believe, this is the expression that we use in our circles, this is what I voted for. I believe that's what you might say. That's what I'm saying. This is what I voted for. The president using every statutory authority to restore order to our country. I love it. I've got more for you ahead on The Vince Show.
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1: Developing, and we will provide updates in a thread in the comments of this post as we receive it. How about that? That's a pretty big deal. It's a very big deal. He's beating up women, according to this lefty group? Let's get an update. They said they were going to give us comments inside of the... Oh, they deleted it. You see what happens? So at the moment when they thought they could compel the outcome in this race, they posted this hoping for some other whack job to get the nomination. Now that it appears that Troy Jackson is getting the nomination in Maine, not because of the voters, no, but because of the grand poobahs in the Democrat Party, they're just going to handpick him. Now that he's getting it, they've deleted the evidence that they had once posted to the internet. They're not providing receipts. They're not providing follow-up. They're just telling you in one flash of a moment that the Democrat Party in Maine has a blackmail file on Troy Jackson. And they say that he assaulted a woman with a water bottle. It's an open secret among Democrats in the state house. And suddenly, it got memory hold. They dropped it in the incinerator. Eh, no, nothing more on that. We're just going to straight up delete it. They deleted it. It's like the typical stuff. But so there you go. The replacement, meet the new guy, same as the old guy. Another just a series of scandals. The old guy, Graham Platner, also was accused of manhandling women. Remember? Bruising them, shoving them into buildings, and closing the door behind them, imprisoning them in the room, pulling them out of cars. This guy just attacks him with a water bottle. This is a different implement in the physical assault of women. Now the guy becomes the nominee, and we pretend like he's a champion of women, whatever those are. They don't even know what women are. Water bottles for everybody. Hey, coming up on the program, a lot more to get to. We've got the President of the United States giving us updates on the Iran conflict and what our troops are facing and the efforts to try and finally bring some peace and a denuclearized Iran to the planet. More ahead on The Vince Show.
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8: 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That victim was found in a car. As police were investigating, they contacted multiple people, and they were led to Branch. He was taken into custody. Police are asking any witnesses who may have seen what happened to come forward. It's not known if Branch and the victim knew each other. An update on a Denver shooting at a nightclub early this morning that left one person dead and eight others wounded. It happened at the Ultra Lounge on East Hampton. Denver police said this morning apparently two groups got into some kind of altercation, either on the patio or in the nightclub itself. Reportedly, two people opened fire. Those two individuals are still on the run. Denver police do not think the incident is gang-related. The person who died has not yet been notified. 14 years ago today, a lone gunman killed 12 people and injured 70 others in the Aurora Theater shooting. James Holmes entered an Aurora Theater.

0: town center and opened fire during a late night screening of The Dark Knight. Holmes was arrested 9 minutes after the shooting. Authorities found his apartment rigged with explosives. He was convicted of 24 counts of first degree murder and 140 counts of attempted first degree murder and was sentenced to more than 3,000 years in prison. KVOR weather from the 11 Alert Team at KKTV. Sunny and hot today. We have a heat advisory until 8 o'clock tonight. Highs today in the Springs, 95 degrees. Chances of rain move back into the forecast tomorrow, Wednesday, and on Thursday. Highs tomorrow near 90. I'm Jim Arthur. 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
5: A better life with Dr. Sanjay Gupta.
6: Even for people who fall asleep easily, staying asleep can be difficult. You wake up, your mind starts to race, you can't turn those thoughts off. Sleep experts say there are a few things you can try. Cognitive shuffling. That's when you choose a random, impersonal, non-emotional word. Then for each letter of that word, think of as many words that begin with each letter as you can before moving on to the next one. It distracts your brain from stress. It also mimics the fragmented thought patterns that usually occur as you drift off to sleep. Sensory grounding is something else. That's when you work through things you can hear, feel, see, smell, or taste. That helps you to be in the moment instead of dwelling on the past or the future. Or just do a mental walkthrough of a place you know well. Familiar but neutral imagery that can calm the brain. I'm Dr. Sanjay Gupta, helping you live a better life.
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10: The President of the United States has been trying to teach Iran a lesson, and those lessons may need to become a lot more severe in light of the news of this past weekend. The Iranians struck a base, a U.S. base in Jordan, killing two of our service members on Friday. A third U.S. service member, as a result of that attack, was said to be missing. Others were injured in all of this and then subsequently discharged from medical care. And then there was another service member who separately died in Iraq when they were trying to do a controlled detonation there. So we've lost some service members this weekend. And that's painful news to have to even talk about and to think about. It's just horrifying. It always is, the cost of war. And the President of the United States just posted a short while ago, this would be during our program, this was less than 2 hours ago now, he wrote, "Every time Iran kills an American soldier, they will pay for that killing many times over. This directive has been passed on to the Secretary of War, Pete Hegseth, the Chairman of the Joint Chiefs of Staff, Daniel Kane, and every leader in the military, President Donald J. Trump, and rightfully so. our reaction should be overwhelming when it comes to the loss of an American service member. And the last nine straight nights have consisted of our military blowing the hell out of Iranian targets. Central Command last night, as it's been doing every night, they keep giving us updates on their activities, successfully completed the ninth consecutive night of strikes against Iran at 10 p.m. Eastern time. CENTCOM assets targeted Iranian military command centers, air defense and coastal surveillance sites, maritime capabilities, missile and drone launch sites, and communications networks to further diminish Iran's ability to attack commercial vessels and civilian mariners transiting the Strait of Hormuz. The U.S. military is holding Iran accountable at the commander-in-chief's direction. CENTCOM forces remain highly vigilant, focused, lethal, and ready. You know, one of the things that immediately comes to mind, perhaps for you as it does for me, is if we know where any of these targets are, why don't we just blast them all now? Why do them over successive nights? Other than, I guess, just the limited manpower that we might have for hitting all those targets. But over time, we should be able to take them out, right? One of the realities of the way Iran conducts its terroristic behavior is these missile launchers, they hide underground. They hide in various locations, and we only know about them the second they pop out and begin firing them. Then we can take them out. So once they put up that flare, we know where they are. We can blast them. The president and all of his various representatives in the administration have talked a lot about the extent to which we have diminished Iranian military capability pretty substantially, destroying their air force, sinking their navy, destroying a lot of their missile production capacity. We've attacked the manufacturing capacity and really decimated it. I've talked about the numbers before. There was a time in which they could produce something like 100 missiles a month. They're down to maybe one to five a month. They are very hamstrung in the development capabilities. But they still have a stockpile. They still have missiles left, and they've been firing them in the direction, and drones for that matter, in the direction of ships that are transiting the Strait of Hormuz, oil tankers that are attempting just to move that product, and yes, in the direction of these Middle Eastern countries around them, in particular, any that house American troops who are in the region. And so we get this awful news out of Jordan that American service members have been killed. So the president's saying, I'm striking back, and we're going to hit them very, very hard. And in fact, last night he was talking to the press. Remember, he was on the move because he was at the World Cup event, the long-planned World Cup event. He was up there at Giant Stadium for the grand finale last night. He was handing out the Gold Cup to the winners, Spain. But in the midst of all of this, he did speak to the press, as he so often does, standing on the tarmac, and he had this to say about what's going on in Iran right now. Take a listen.
4: Well, we feel very badly, but, you know, those great people, those great patriots are out there fighting that Iran cannot have a nuclear weapon. Iran has been very, very badly damaged. They've lost everything almost militarily. They've got very little left. They've got some missiles. They've got some drones. They've got some manufacturing ability, not much. We control the strait. They don't control anything. So we'll see what happens. But we hit them very hard again tonight. And we did that in honor of the probably three. It's probably three as opposed to two. Great patriots.
10: Talking about the three troops that have passed. These great patriots, the president calls them, and saying we've been hitting them very hard yet again tonight. The president also saying that the goal, of course, to this mission is to prevent them from ever having a nuclear weapon. Not probably stopping them, definitely stopping them.
4: This is a far bigger job that we're doing. We were doing a little job of stopping them from having a certain capability. Now we're just ending it. So it's really not the same thing. What we're doing now is we're ending any chance where they could have a nuclear missile. If you look at it, after a week and a half, not 4 weeks, a week and a half, 2 weeks, we stopped them from probably, but I don't want to have the word probably.
10: So we're definitely trying to stop them from having a nuclear weapon. That always has been the mission. That's not a changing mission. We want to make sure that they don't get one. Now, this is the president has had an all of the above approach to handling Iran. And this is maddening to institutional Washington. Basically, the way Washington works is there's a camp of people that want all-out war all the time. And then there's a camp of people who want all-out appeasement all the time. We don't have any war at all. And the president's view is neither all-out war nor all-out appeasement. His is, I'm going to punch you very hard until I get you to comply. I'm also going to offer you the opportunity to negotiate. And again, this is maddening to so many camps in Washington that the president is carving his own path here. But he is. He continues to. And all of the people who work for him in the administration have been in lockstep with him. J.D. Vance, Marco Rubio, Pete Hegseth. These guys are all on the same team. Now, you'll notice that there's like, you know, mindless rambling about like this idea that they're fighting each other and there's a huge separation and that some of these guys are freestyling, freelancing. They're not doing what the president wants. No, they're all a part of the same mission. To try and bring peace to the region, to benefit the United States, to benefit the world, to stop the nuclear nonsense, to stop these terrorist lunatics. And on that front, we saw some news this morning. The markets were slightly up at the open this morning, although I'm looking now, they're flat today. They're flat. The S&P 500 is down half a percentage point. Excuse me, the Dow is down half a percentage point. The S&P 500 is flat. It's a 0% movement at this hour. Things were, again, slightly up this morning. And the reason that the market is not going haywire over everything right now is because there were some reports this morning that Iranian officials were claiming that there may have been some sort of negotiating breakthrough with the United States, that maybe we're coming back to the table. Now, whatever, they can say whatever they want. They lie about everything. They lie about everything. It really comes down to what is President Trump and the people around him saying? And we got an update on this from the Secretary of State yesterday, Marco Rubio, last night, saying the Iranians are trying right now to negotiate, but we're responding to their behavior. That's been true throughout this. J.D. Vance, Marco Rubio, Donald Trump, they keep saying, we don't trust their words. We judge them based on their actions. And their actions say, we need to keep punching them in the face right now. Here's Marco Rubio.
11: What I will say is that the United States always remains open to a diplomatic solution. We've tried multiple times with Iran, and we'll continue to try. If that door opens, we'll be happy to see it open. But right, and they continue to send signals that they want to talk, that they want to negotiate. But their behavior is what we're responding to.
10: Right.
11: And their behavior is they're launching missiles and drones against ships, including tonight.
12: What recent signals have you heard from the Iranians that they want to negotiate?
11: Directly and through multiple channels to other countries as well. They continue to send signals that way. But like, I also think it's growing apparent that even within their own system, there's a growing split. I think maybe some of your outlets have documented this. Between those that understand that their economy is in shambles and they need to do something, or they're going to be in a lot of trouble very soon, economically, domestically, and others who are very militant in their view of life and in their view of the world and continue to launch missiles. So they'll have to work out that split internally. We're going to continue to respond. If the door opens to diplomacy, if the guys that want to do something productive for Iran win and take control of that system or take control of the negotiations, that'll be a very positive development. That's not where we are tonight, unfortunately.
10: I want to point something out about his assessment. Jim, I don't know if you've seen this online, too. I've seen people making a claim. This idea that there are differing factions at all in Iran is Iranian propaganda. There's a claim online that this is merely an Iranian propaganda talking point, that there is no division, that they're all radicals, that you can't negotiate with anybody in the country. The only way to resolve this is to bomb everything. Just turn it all into a parking lot. That's the claim. And so I just want to be clear about this. If it's Iranian propaganda, it's coming out of the mouth of Marco Rubio, the Secretary of State. The guy said that there are competing factions within the country. Now, clearly, the guys with the weapons tend to win a lot of the debates. The IRGC, what is the theme been throughout all of this? I talked about this when we were finding out about the makings of the Memorandum of Understanding. The theme has always been that you've got the IRGC in particular, the most lunatic out of all of the lunatics, who are constantly rooting against a deal, undermining a deal. Now, something that we had found out a while ago is that the Trump administration has been trying to engage all of these parties in negotiations separately. They're not treating everybody like they're completely unified, because President Trump doesn't believe they are. They're not unified. We've opened up lines of communication with everybody, the political leadership, the IRGC. So the question I have as of today, candidly, is what do those lines of communication look like? Are we talking to the IRGC anymore? Has that phone line been shut down? What is that about? Now, you just heard from Marco Rubio. He said it last night. We're negotiating directly and through other channels of communication. In other words, there have been some conversations of some consequence with Iranians as we try and settle all of this out. But this goes back to the point I made a moment ago. The president is using an all-of-the-above strategy. I don't care how many generals go on Fox News and tell President Trump to give up any negotiations. You got to bomb everything. No more talking to them. I don't think he's going to change course. He's going to do exactly what he feels is the right thing to do with the maximum chance of success here. The maximum chance of success. And if it means a little bit of carrot and a lot of stick, then he's going to do that. But the president, he's gotten this far by forging his own path. I don't think he's given that up. More ahead on The Vince Show.
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6: 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Two other factors driving progressive overload are time under tension and muscular fatigue. That means the amount of time your muscles are engaged during a movement, the slower the movement, the harder it will be until you reach the point where you can't do another rep with good form. 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Also, remember this, pay attention to your breath. So important. Breathe out when you exert force. I'm Dr. Sanjay Gupta, helping you live a better life.
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10: You know, on the problems that exist in the region with Iran and the Strait of Hormuz, there's been some very interesting developments about moving energy out of the region and not even needing the Strait to do it. Have you been tracking this at all? We've got a bunch of pipelines going up in the region right now designed to prevent Iran from interfering at all with the movement of energy. In fact, on Friday, Iraq and Syria signed an agreement to rebuild an oil pipeline that would provide an alternative to the Strait of Hormuz. Baghdad and Damascus, CNBC reports, signed the deal at a Chamber of Commerce summit in Washington on U.S. investment in Iraq. Energy Secretary Chris Wright presided over the signing. Isn't that great? So that means that we won't even have to use the Strait for all of this energy, thus decreasing the need to secure it. Within 2 years, more than 60% of all exports that are currently going through the Strait of Hormuz could actually reroute through a constellation of pipelines in the Middle East. And Axios has its own report on the subject. They say that commodity analysts at Goldman Sachs are looking at seven different pipeline and export infrastructure projects that are currently under construction. And by the end of next year, could insulate more than 45% of the pre-war level of Persian Gulf producers' exports from any future Strait of Hormuz shocks. By the end of 2028, that's the end of President Trump's term, the number rises to more than 60%. And one of the reasons for this is because in the Middle East, they don't have the same sort of permitting times, you know? You know how, like, in the United States, we tried to run the Keystone XL pipeline through? It just took forever because, there's all these competing interests and governments and permitting. In the Middle East, they're like, to hell with that. Boom, they just build pipelines. That's going up in no time. And when the pipelines go up, that means the leverage that Iran has in the region goes down. And the more their leverage goes down, the less that we have to worry about their nonsense. Less revenues going to them. They can't be firing at these tankers that are going through with any effect. No, we can move energy out of the region anyway. So isn't it interesting that because of the chaos that we've seen over the last few months, that suddenly all of these countries are now saying, you know what, why don't we figure out a way to circumvent Iran to begin with? Just going forward, we'll figure out a way to exclude them from the process. They can't interfere. If we're doing pipelines out of the region, this is actually an amazing turn of events that we have going on right now. So the president working on that, as his energy secretary, Chris Wright, oversees a big deal here between Iraq and Syria to start moving a lot more of this oil. Fascinating. That's good news for the world and for Americans, as we want energy prices to be as low as possible. It's great for human flourishing. Also, before we check out today, I want to congratulate the Vice President of the United States and his lovely wife, Usha, on the birth of their fourth child. That's right. Congratulations to the Vances. Their baby boy, Alec Neil Vance, was born yesterday morning. The Vice President of the United States, in a statement, saying, Usha and the baby are happy and healthy. Our kids are overjoyed to meet their little brother. The incredible military doctors and staff members of Walter Reed Medical Center and the White House Medical Unit have been a blessing. We are deeply thankful for all they have done for our family. And that's signed by J.D. Vance and Usha Vance, welcoming their fourth child. This is Alec Vance. Welcome to the world, Alec. The left already hates you. It's just a newborn baby. How could you hate a baby? We love babies. Welcome to the world. God bless you. God bless the Vances. I'll be back with you tomorrow. Hey, would you do me a favor? If you got a second right now, grab your phone. Would you subscribe to the Vince podcast? That would be a real treat for both of us. See you tomorrow.
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6: Now seems as good a time as any to remind you, you don't always have to take healthy habits to the extreme. Not only are you unlikely to stick with something that's difficult, even if you can keep it up, it's probably going to be to the detriment of something else. And chances are that something else is more important. So if you're on a quest to improve your health, I promise the basics are going to take you much further. I'm talking about diet, try and be as plant-based as possible, exercise, meaning multiple rounds of cardio and strength training, and sleep. For most people, 7 to 9 hours a night. I'd like to think of these things as sort of a three-legged stool, right? If you're not doing any one of them, it's really hard to keep balanced with the others. The key here is you don't have to strive for perfection. Doing anything is going to be better than nothing. I'm Dr. Sanjay Gupta, helping you live a better life.
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26: Neither side is letting up. Lisa Brady, Fox News. After 9 straight nights of U.S. strikes on Iran.
27: CENTCOM saying the U.S. has hit targets in Iran, mainly military command and control centers, as well as launching sites for missiles and drones. Those U.S. attacks come after Friday's attack by Iran with a ballistic missile in Jordan killed 3 U.S. service members.
26: Fox's Steve Harrigan in Tel Aviv. 2 of those Americans identified as First Lieutenant Tyler James Feehan of Hawaii and Private Isabella Gonzalez Gonzalez of Texas, just 19 years old. The White House says President Trump will attend a dignified transfer tomorrow. A fourth service member was killed Saturday during the controlled detonation of an Iranian drone in Iraq. As the U.S. hits Iran and Iran attacks Gulf neighbors, the Iran-backed Houthis in Yemen now say they will block Saudi shipping at the gateway to the Red Sea. An update expected soon from the FBI, which has a man in custody after a fire was set outside a federal building in New York City earlier today, injuring at least two people.
9: What occurred outside of 26 Federal Plaza this morning was deeply disturbing.
26: Mayor Zohran Mamdani pledging cooperation with the federal probe. Borders czar Tom Homan calls the incident another example of attacking ICE. For now, the motive remains under investigation. That federal building includes immigration offices. Two social media influencers facing rape and sex trafficking charges in the UK, just making their first appearance in federal court in Miami, where they were arrested over the weekend.
13: We're confident that we're going to win. We've never seen a scintilla of evidence that indicates that these guys are guilty of anything. They're being punished and attacked for what they say, not what they've done.
26: Defense Attorney Joseph McBride, after a brief hearing where the Tate brothers, Andrew and Tristan, said they'll fight extradition to the UK. Investigators there say they now face 38 charges in all. The brothers have dual U.S. and British citizenship. 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
6: As a parent, when you send your kid off to school in the morning, you know that they're going to be learning, they're going to be spending time with their friends. But new study out of UCSF found adolescents are spending an average of 70 minutes of their school day on their phones. Now, some kids will say they need their phones to help with schoolwork, but this study found that they were spending the vast majority of their screen time on TikTok, Instagram, and Snapchat. Not really apps that you're going to be turning to for homework help. Now, the study's lead author said, "Don't blame kids for using their phones at school. Teach them how to resist them. Focus on what they'd get by putting them aside rather than what you're taking away. Explain how phones could hurt their academic performance, and also remind them of this. Nothing takes the place of real face-to-face friendships." I'm Dr. Sanjay Gupta, helping you live a better life.
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0: have heat advisors in effect for El Paso and Fremont County from 12 p.m. to 6 p.m., where highs could be in the 95 to 100 range. Otherwise, much of the rest of the region, highs should be into the triple digits. With your KKTV 11 Alert weather, I'm meteorologist Nick Lalonde.
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5: Let's get after it. It is a new day, some continuing stories, some brand new stories, a lot going on as always over the weekend. And when people ask, I always tell them, look, you know, Mondays is good and bad. It's the hardest and the easiest. And the hardest is there is so much out there to try to cover from Friday, Saturday, Sunday, and this morning. So that's the hardest. What's the easiest? There's so much to cover from Friday, Saturday, Sunday, and this morning. So let me give you the short list here. Actually, it'll tell you a little bit about how my brain works or doesn't. And you'll end up being sympathetic to my producer, David, because he has to deal with this every day. So I have notes. I have all kinds of things. My phone, just incidentally, I'm going to post this because I'm not sure people will believe it. 18,246 notes, which is, in essence, stories or files that I put together, print files that I put together. So when, for instance, I was paying a little bit more attention to the 30th anniversary, if you can call it that, of TWA, I knew I had done some research on that, you know, a while back, trying to find it in 18,000 blah, blah, blah number of files proved a little bit easier than I thought, because I found one of the most important pieces. I couldn't find anything else. Okay, that's not good. Well, it's not good. But I'm going to tell you one thing. I want you to get ready for it, because if you think I'm a crazy conspiracy person, think whatever you want to. I was on the verge of letting TW Flight 800 just come and go and just keep moving on. And I, honest to God, maybe it is God. I don't know why I paused and took a look at it over the weekend. I'm sure as heck glad that I did. So I'll be talking about that. Last night was not a time to be watching that great documentary on TWA or looking at my independent research. It was a time to kind of check in and take a look at what was going on at the Phil Long / Boot Barn Victor Marks Unity event last night. And I watched a portion of it. I did not go out there as I did. Well, I've only been to one of his events. It was the very first kickoff one. And that was at the same facility. I don't know if it matters much, but it is something I noted. And that is there were nowhere close to as many people last night as there was for his very first event. Does that mean it was just really horrible? There's hardly any? No, don't stop that. In fact, I'll post a couple of photos, but you can go back to YouTube. That's how I was watching it in real time. But you can go back to YouTube and watch the entire thing. I think there's merit in it. This is going to be the Republican candidate for governor. And so I'd encourage everybody to take a look at that. The portions that I saw, honestly, there'd been a bunch that I had seen before. But I don't want you to think that because I said it wasn't jam-packed like it was the first event, that somehow, well, there's hardly anybody there. No, if you go to the back of the room, right, and you take a photo or video looking toward the front, there's a little bit of space. Not a little bit. There's a bunch of space back there. But we knew that that was the case from Rebecca Jasek's Praying Grandma's son, who had done something similar to that. Am I going to vote for or not vote for a man based on how many people show up on a Sunday night at a particular event? Guess what? I'm not. But the event was Unity. So we're going to be talking about Unity. And I want you right now, if you're so inclined, shoot me a text and tell me, nope, Richard, no unity out of me. No such chance. I supported fill in whatever you'd like to, and there's no way in hell that there can be unity, at least on this candidate. There could be unity on other candidates, but it's not happening on this one, so don't start preaching to me about it. Well, I don't preach here to begin with, but we'll be talking about unity. So my question is it even possible to get some unity going here? Because I am not going to make the mistake that I made, I guess, a couple months ago, and that was saying, well, I don't think we can win this election or that election or whatever. That's not a way to go into an election cycle, whether it's Jeff Crank or whether it's Victor Marx or Michael Allen or anyone else. I think we can win. Really deep down inside, because you're reading that article on the Catholic priest who said the end times may be coming and you're supposed to go to confession once a month. I know you're not a Catholic anymore, but you just told a pretty big lie. Nope, I have convinced myself that we can win. So how's that? Just on God's on our side for everything? Is going to be divine intervention in some of these elections? Well, I'm not saying that. And I would never rely on that. Again, my analogy, you're at sea, you're in a boat, everything goes south on you, huge waves, lightning, the wind, and you can see the shore, and you're praying like crazy. Dear Lord Jesus, please help me, whatever. Well, you pray, I believe that absolutely, but you also row for shore. And that's what I think we do here as well. Do I believe? I want to be clear, because I don't want people to think that I'm just dismissing God out of hand when it comes to politics. I do believe that President Trump, for instance, when he started running, it was a fluke. I don't think he thought that he could win. I think he thought he'd get a little bit of publicity. It might be a fun thing to do. And then all of a sudden, people started dropping out because Trump got more and more and more momentum. But I also think, and especially after he was sworn in, there were more and more people who were praying for him. So I'm not telling you a lie when I say I think we can win. I think we got a narrow window to do it. We're going to have to work really, really hard. And we can't take anything for granted. Can we take Jeff Crank for granted? Nope. Can take Gabe Evans for granted? No. I just said we can't take anything for granted. And 6 months ago, there were some things that I think I would have taken for granted. Nope, not anymore. So how do we get mobilized and what do we do? Well, I'm not going to answer all of those questions right now because guess who doesn't have the answer to all of that? But guess who does have access to thousands and thousands of people who might be a pretty good indicator, perhaps, of going forward, some of the things that we need to do. And the reason I can say that, you know, that is you are that. You are the person who's deciding whether you're going to go to vote or not. Whether you're going to influence your family, your friends, conversations, Facebook, emails, text messages, whatever, you're going to decide whether you do that or not. And that is going to decide whether we win or not. We're going to be hearing from Colorado State Shooting Association a little bit later on. They've got a big gala that's taking place next weekend. We'll be giving away some tickets to that. We'll tell you how you can buy tickets to it. And more importantly, we're going to be talking about some of those gun laws. Everywhere I turn, it seems lately on social media, there are people pointing out some of the gun laws that if we just won some elections, we wouldn't have. We need to win some elections. So I'm going to be talking about some of those gun laws. And one of the things we need to do, you don't need to do it today, but in the back of your mind, I want you to start thinking about people that you know, you work with, your family, neighbors, whatever, who own firearms. That's one. And hunting. That's the other one. Now, please understand that a lot of people are not going to tell you what they have or if they do or they don't have anything. And I think that's a wise policy. So, you know, don't understate anything by thinking, well, no point in talking to this person. They probably wouldn't even own a fire. You're going to be shocked to find out how many people own firearms. And hopefully criminals will be shocked to find that out as well. Hunting, et cetera. But we're going to have to work hard. And we do have time to do that. We're going to have to either write a check in equity or sweat or phone calls or an actual monetary check. But we're going to have to finance some of these things. And make no mistake, when it comes to at least Victor Marx, I can tell you right now that it's kind of weird when you start seeing all of these national people, whether it's comedian John Oliver or whether over the weekend, I guess I can't read that article because it's behind a paywall. Well, of course, the New York Times is going to be behind a paywall. Well, but hold on. Are you implying that they did a big article on Victor Marx or something? That's exactly what I'm implying. And the LA Times as well. So but why, oh, why would the LA Times and the New York Times and all these other national outlets be talking about Victor Marx? Well, they're either afraid of him or they think if they can belittle him and turn him into a buffoon, the way John Oliver tried to do, then maybe they can start making some inroads against other Republicans around the nation. I'll take your reaction to all of that. If you were at the event last night, go ahead and give me a text, 719-715-0740. We'll be talking about TWA Flight 800. We'll be talking about a Catholic priest I found over the weekend says, we got some big stuff coming, and there are going to be 3 days of darkness, 3 days and nights of darkness, and three huge cities are really going to have to feel the wrath of God, and talks about those kinds of things. We're going to be talking about how, what's the difference between crime rates? I mean, isn't it true that there are more people who are white than black or Hispanic that are committing all these crimes? You always downplay that. Oh, I don't. But now we're finding out that thousands and thousands and thousands of people who are Hispanic and committed crimes were labeled as white. Why in the world would anybody do that? Lochi, Blue Angels, we got Iran, of course, the e-bikes taking over the streets, especially up in Denver, the data center, and then we've got that 911 call center. We're all over the place, but we're going to deliver to you before we are finished. I'd like to find your thoughts. We'll start out with that when we come back. Give me a text, 719-715-0740.
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11: We've all been there, in a boring meeting, a long lecture, struggling to stay awake. No matter how hard you try, you nod off, and that is never a good look. Aside from the obvious, making sure you're getting enough sleep, there are a couple quick pick-me-ups that experts recommend before you take your seat. If you have time, you might try to squeeze in a quick nap, just a couple minutes even. That can increase your alertness. Or try to pop outside for a quick walk, get your blood and your hormones pumping, splash some cold water on your face, or grab a cup of coffee, obviously. 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Of course, you could also make a point to engage in the meeting. 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I'm Dr. Sanjay Gupta, helping you live a better life.
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5: All right, so let's talk about unity. And I want to get this out there right off the bat. I don't want anybody to speculate or think otherwise. Who will I be endorsing in the gubernatorial race? I will be endorsing Victor Marx. And are you shocked? But Richard, I didn't know you were a big Marx person. Who told you I was a big Marx person? Well, you just said you're going to support him and work for him to become governor. Okay. Yes, I did. Is that consistent with things I've said for years? Any Republican, including Victor Marx, is better than any Democrat. And in this case, it's not even close. Yeah, but then you get the, as I think they would call it, the yeah, buttle when it comes to these kinds of things. Well, we're looking at a very unique landscape here in Colorado. Think about this for a second. We have got a socialist, Democrat socialist, we're sending to Congress. Not you and I, but people up north are going to send a Democrat socialist to Congress. We've got the general election coming up. If you think anyone who's a Republican has a chance of winning in what used to be Diana DeGette's district, there's not. We've talked about it before. We had, you know, a gay Republican, Baltimore Archuleta, run up there. We could probably have the very best Republican in the state. It's not going to happen. It's just how it is. So that means that that Democrat is going to win in the fall, which means she goes to Washington, which means Washington's going to say, wait, so Colorado is sending us people like that? Well, they just did. On the other hand, David and I started talking about this morning's show last weekend, and we're talking about Jared Polis, and he's got this thing where words come out this side of his mouth and then words come out that side of his mouth. And a lot of times you can get away with that, but not when you have David on the trail, because he can track down the comments. So let's start here with Jared Polis. Is he in favor of socialism? Is he speaking out against socialism? This is Jared Polis on CNN.
17: But I can certainly talk about how socialism is a ticket to nowhere. Frankly, socialism is a lot of what President Trump has been doing. I mean, quite literally, buying 15% of Intel, having Department of Defense buy 10% of a company called MP Materials, government ownership of the economy. Here's what's wrong with that, Laura. Two things. Number one, it sets the government up as a player and referee. How can the government regulate the private sector to ensure competition, to prevent monopolies, if they're actually an owner of companies in the private sector and have a vested interest? Number two, I'm a Democrat. I'm a progressive. I want universal health care. I want a strong social safety net. The only way to do that is to have the prosperity that a capitalist economy creates. No socialist country has ever had a successful economy. Every country in Europe is a market economy, capitalist economy. You have to be, actually, to join the EU. It's in their bylaws. You have to have a market economy. They all have universal health care. That's the model we need. Capitalism and prosperity, not socialism and poverty.
5: Okay. First of all, ask yourself, if you were able to take that clip and play it to a couple thousand young people who are starting to get a little bit enamored with this idea, oh, just not communism, we're just talking more about, you know, what goes on in like Sweden and Denmark and Norway, things like that. That's what we're looking at here. That doesn't work either. I'm not John Stossel, but I'm here to tell you, it's too long, and I'm just not going to rip the guy off and play him on my radio show. There is a great piece where he puts that entire myth of Sweden is socialist. They got all of these great, puts it all to bed, or he kills it, extinguishes it. He puts a stake through the heart or something, because that is the oldest myth, and it's absolute utter BS.

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1: Because there's tons of time. 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And implying, I mean, she virtually said it, and that is, whatever you do, don't vote for this guy. Stay home, I guess, or vote for Greg Lopez, or write somebody in, or vote for a Democrat. I guess it would make her happy. That's not what I'm suggesting. Back after news.
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3: 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That victim was found in a car. As police were investigating, they contacted multiple people, and they were led to Branch. He was taken into custody. Police are asking any witnesses who may have seen what happened to come forward. It's not known if Branch and the victim knew each other. An update on a Denver shooting at a nightclub early this morning that left one person dead and eight others wounded. It happened at the Ultra Lounge on East Hampton. Denver police said this morning apparently two groups got into some kind of altercation, either on the patio or in the nightclub itself. Reportedly, two people opened fire. Those two individuals are still on the run. Denver police do not think the incident is gang-related. The person who died has not yet been notified. 14 years ago today, a lone gunman killed 12 people and injured 70 others in the Aurora Theater shooting. James Holmes entered an Aurora Theater at Town Center and opened fire during a late-night screening of The Dark Knight. Holmes was arrested 9 minutes after the shooting. Authorities found his apartment rigged with explosives. He was convicted of 24 counts of first-degree murder and 140 counts of attempted first-degree murder and was sentenced to more than 3,000 years in prison. KVOR weather from the 11 Alert team at KKTV. Sunny and hot today. We have a heat advisory until 8 o'clock tonight. Highs today in the Springs, 95 degrees. Chances of rain move back into the forecast tomorrow, Wednesday, and on Thursday. Highs tomorrow near 90. I'm Jim Arthur. 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
6: Back in 2019, I made a documentary for HBO called One Nation Under Stress. And what was true then is still true now. Money and financial problems are consistently ranked as the number one cause of stress in the United States. And a brand new study out of the Mayo Clinic found that worrying about money may age the heart even faster than traditional risk factors. Unlike an acute stressor, such as a short-term work deadline or a brief illness, financial strain is often chronic and ongoing. And because money affects so many aspects of daily life, financial stress can be difficult to escape. Even so, financial stress does not mean you're doomed. Just means you need to double down on the things you know are good for heart health. Diet, exercise, sleep, and of course not smoking. I'm Dr. Sanjay Gupta, helping you live a better life.
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3: We have heat advisors in effect for El Paso and Fremont County from 12 p.m. to 6 p.m., where highs could be in the 95 to 100 range. Otherwise, much of the rest of the region, highs should be into the triple digits. With your KKTV 11 Alert weather, I'm meteorologist Nick Lalonde.
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6: All right, so let's finish on the governor's race here. I'm not going to, like I said, do the whole show. There's a ton of stuff going on, and we're early. But I don't want anybody even speculating. Well, Richard hasn't come out and said anything. Richard is saying what he has said for years, and that is, do not stay at home. And that any Republican, did you hear me say, any Republican is better than any Democrat. I'm sure somewhere in the world, there must be the most horrible Republican out there and the greatest Democrat out there. Maybe. You know what? If we went back in time, you had Tulsi Gabbard. She was a Democrat, right? Wouldn't she be better than some Republicans? In fact, she would. Didn't take her long to become a Republican. And before you see it elsewhere, you might as well hear it from me. She's got somebody in her family, apparently, arrested trying to lure some kids into a hotel room or something like that. That's not Tulsi. That and I'm not defending any of that. Prosecute the person. If we find out that the guy's a pedophile and he's done bad things to little kids, you know what I think about that. And that is, my default is that he ought to be executed, because I don't think you can come back and just say, well, you know, that was just a passing thought. Or like Minneapolis, Governor Walz. Well, I'm going to pardon this guy who raped a 10-year-old because he was only 18 at that time. And sometimes he was drunk. We're not going to judge people by the worst day of their lives. Oh, hell yes, we are. Jeez, we're not? Okay. So this is exactly the mentality that I do not want. And it comes from the letter to the editor, Greeley Tribune. Don't waste your vote on more flim-flam. I'm bewildered and mostly disappointed with the conservative and/or evangelical voters in Colorado. Now, note the tone of this, because I think this woman is disappointed in conservatives and evangelicals, but that doesn't say that she is one. In fact, I think by the time we get done with this, you'll realize she's probably a Democrat, and makes it very interesting. Oh, yeah, don't vote for this guy, right? One cannot select a candidate such as Marx without throwing the Constitution, the Ten Commandments, and common sense out the window, unless you're planning on using Marx to exercise over the phone the demons at the White House. You know what? I'll tell you what I don't like. And I was doing some research onto this priest. He's actually lives here in Colorado. I may try to get him on the show. He's an exorcist. And I got to tell you something, man. I pumped the brakes before I started sending communications to him right away, because I believe that there is evil. I believe that there is Satan. I believe that people are possessed. I believe that people are exorcists. Is Victor Marx an exorcist? I don't know. What, you think I know everything? But I'll tell you what, I'm looking at, you know, L.A. and all these other things. Look at Colorado's voodoo exorcist Republican candidate. I digressed here, right? I share little politically with Barb Kirkmeyer. Well, then that would make you sound more and more like a Democrat. Just saying. Okay. I share little politically with Barbara Kirkmeyer, but she seems like a nice human being who has spent her life serving her community and the state well. She has been a public servant who we will forgive for the Weld County seceding thing. There was a time when Weld County said, hey, we're out of here. It didn't go anywhere, but, you know, Barb Kirkmeyer, I guess, was, you know, involved in that. Those who voted against Kirkmeyer would rather have a candidate who himself concedes that he is not qualified, runs a church, maybe, exercises demons over the phone, reports killing a person as a child, and has intimated that he has killed others in his adult life. Maybe he has transported to a Waffle House, too. And at that point, it was a little bit confused. Is there some Waffle House? I know it's supposed to be trashy or whatever, but is that? That's a reference I'm not clear on. If you understand it, shoot me a text. Once again, a qualified person who happens to be a woman loses to a fraudulent, damaged man with highly questionable character. Where have we heard this before? I don't know. Maybe he's equating Barb Kirkmeyer to Hillary Clinton. I don't know Barb Kirkmeyer. I've only met her, I think, two or three times. It's been in the studio here, but I don't know that she would want to be compared to Hillary Clinton. In fact, there were enough people in the campaigns calling her a Democrat that I'm pretty sure she'd be offended. The letter finishes from Christina. Once again, a qualified person who happened to be a woman loses to a fraudulent, damaged man with highly questionable character. Where have we heard that before? Quality counts, character counts, our state counts, our country counts, our constitution counts, your vote counts. Please don't waste it on more flimflam. You know, it's interesting with all these people that, you know, character and all these things, they count so much when it's a Democrat looking at a Republican. A Democrat looking at Democrats? Well, no, we don't do that. That's not what something we forgive all that. You're going to judge somebody on their worst day, are you? Yeah, we are. And I am so sick and tired. I mean, I'll look it up in the break, or you can, David, if you'd like to get a head start. I should have it over here. Rules for Radicals, is it, you know, rule number 7 that says you make your opponent hold all of these ideal standards that are impossible to keep, and you keep hammering that, because I keep hearing people in the media, I keep hearing people who are Democrats and candidates and all of the rest, perfection, perfection, perfection. That's what we have to have as Republicans. Well, I want the best person we can, but absent that, I want the best person who gives us the best chance of winning. Now, if we were in the driver's seat, we had 3 or 4 people, we could start fine-tuning to get exactly what we want. And all, you mean you would vote for damaged goods? I don't know that I would characterize Victor Marquez damaged goods. There's certainly a lot of questions out there, but yes. Phil Weiser, Victor Marx. Huh, I don't know. What do you think? 719-715-0740. So we have got a couple of things I'm just curious about. You've either seen these or you have not seen these. If you've seen them, you don't forget them. And we got the Blue Angels. They do a very low flyby last week. And it I'm sorry, but it looked very cool. Was it dangerous? Well, I'm pretty sure the Blue Angels know their limitations and know how low they can get and how close they can get and at what speed they can. Jeez. I'm in the middle of talking here, and then a minute after I say Rules for Radicals, I put it in my hand. That's how good he is. So look at the video. You're going to see people who are cheering and clapping and yelling and hooting. I think some of them were hollering and fist bumping, and it was great. And then I'll play you David Muir. He's the ABC anchor, the national anchor who people trust more than anyone else. Well, did they trust him to do a fair job at that debate between Biden and Trump? You mean that guy? Well, he's the one who's saying, but look at those chairs flying up and it was dangerous and people were petrified. Look, I'm with the president. I'm with the Secretary of War and the rest of the people who say, you know what, just get over it. And I think just part of it is just very simple. And that is, if you hate Trump, if you hate Republicans, and if you hate Trump, you must hate Hegseth and Rubio and Vance and Randall and all of the rest. All right. How broadly they're going to paint all of this. Let's see. Rules for radicals. All right. Whenever possible, go outside the expertise of your opponent. Exploit areas where the opposition is weak or unprepared. And that's exactly why Steve will call up and give some obscure thing that is not the topic of the day. And that he's probably correct. I wouldn't know the details on that. And I don't. I don't know everything. But I pointed out before, that's a pretty easy thing to do. Number four is the thing I was referring to. Rules for radicals. Make the opponent live up to its own rules. Force them to follow their own standards, exposing inconsistencies. All right. And then the next one is ridicule is man's most potent weapon. Oh, you mean like those headlines where it's voodoo and exorcist and all of the rest? Would that fall there? All right. And a good tactic is one your people enjoy. So that'd be John Oliver making fun of. And remember, it was not just Victor Marx. It was Scott Bottoms and Barb Kirkmeyer as well. And a tactic that drags on too long becomes a drag. Wait, they may be changing your tactics? All right, we'll be ready for that. Keep the pressure on. What are the other ones? Power is not only what you have, but what the opponent thinks you have. I'm here to tell you, Democrats are not as damn strong as they think they are. And socialist Democrats are not as damn strong as they think. But they just had this woman beat Diana DeGette. Well, yeah. But you also had two socialists who were in the state legislature, and they had been appointed there by a vacancy committee, and it was Epps and Hernandez. Neither one of them won their elections. In their own districts, people said, you know what, we don't need these socialists. Short break. More when we come back, especially your thoughts, your text, 719-715-0740. Do you think unity is something that we can reach? Do you think we can win elections? I believe both.
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15: Across the country right now, at this very moment, there are probably arguments taking place about who's doing more of the housework, the homework, the shuttling of kids from this activity to that. It's true. By and large, women do more of this than men. but doesn't have to be that way. And if you and your spouse can level that playing field, it's going to make both of you and your kids happier. Psychologist Yelena Kecmanovich says this might be how you get there. As hard as it might be at first, try to think of your partner like a teammate, not an adversary. Learn how to do some of the chores your partner does to get a better understanding of how much effort something takes. And finally, take the time to acknowledge what the other person is doing. And every now and then, even express your appreciation. That'll go a long way. I'm Dr. Sanjay Gupta, helping you live a better life.
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6: 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Give her a call, 719-301-3900, or Barb has thebuyers.com. And I said, if you want to check in on Victor Marks, I'm happy to do it. Number is 719-715-0740. You can give me a call or shoot me a text message. Catherine, welcome aboard. What do you have for us this morning?
16: Hello?
6: Hey, welcome aboard, Catherine. What do you have for us this morning?
16: Well, I'm the one that called a little earlier because my husband, Dr. Couchman, I'll go ahead and mention him.
6: Oh, my God. What? You? I know you. Your husband was all of the right stuff. Gosh, I miss him.
16: I miss him too terribly. It'll be 6 years. And anyway, yeah, he was a wonderful man. Miss him deeply, but also I'm so thankful for all the people that have, you know, I see around town that still remember him. And it just does my heart good because I know he left a lot of people and helped a lot of people.
6: Oh, my gosh, yes.
16: Including you. But I just wanted to quickly just tell you that, you know, we had had a ranch. You know, we did a lot in helping special needs people.
6: Yep.
16: And people that had the issue, whatever.
6: Yep.
16: And I still do that, actually. But we had a ranch that we used to have people at, and Victor and his crew came out there and at one time. And I know my husband thought highly of him. I know that he's had a pretty rough background, but I know what I don't know. I look at people, what they do and say, you know, not what they say so much as how they act and what their lives are like now. And I just wanted to put in a good word for him because I just, you know, I know, and I don't know all the details about all his stuff. I knew my husband did. He was pretty close to him. So, but basically, I know if my husband was alive, he can't really call in right now.
6: I wish you could.
16: Me too. But I can. And so I just wanted to put a word in. And you know, I'm not really, how do I say this? I'm not really into, well, I guess I have a hard time trusting now a lot of people. And I try to look for the good in people, but, you know, I just, and I have family that are on both sides of the aisle here, whatever, but I just know that I think he'd be a great governor.
6: Yeah.
16: Because I think he's a fighter. I look at him as like a Joseph. I mean, or a David. David had a lot of baggage, but my goodness, was he a warrior. And I think that's what this man is, and I think that's what we need. I think we need someone that is not afraid of all the junk that's coming at him and will continue to come at him, right?
6: Absolutely. I mean, I'm going to have to take a break here pretty quick. I want to tell you, first of all, what the heck is going on with you talking about this stuff? And I get goosebumps, for Pete's sakes. But more to the point, you know, if people knew you or your husband, they would know how much I value what you just said. And I think if we're going to, you know, make progress, and it's not just about winning elections, but if we're going to take Colorado back, if we're going to straighten things out, it's going to take a lot of hard work. And it's going to take some people, whether it's, you know, a comparison to David or Richard Randall or Victor Marx or anybody else. There are no perfect people out there at all. And on the other hand, we've got a lot of people who are very far from perfect and very close to evil, who would love to win some of these elections. And I'm not going to let it happen. An endorsement from somebody like you or your husband means a lot to me. And we need to unify. We can't be sitting around here and saying, well, yeah, another 4 years of Democrat control, that'll be okay. It's not a big deal. It is a big deal.
16: Well, it is, because we have children. I have 11 grandchildren. And I'm fighting for them. And, you know, we love Colorado. I want it the way it used to be. I know maybe we can't go completely back, but we can sure clean it up.
6: Yes.
16: I mean, I do think we can clean it up. And you're right. We can't sit on the sidelines. We just can't. And whenever anybody, you know, and I work with so many what you call damaged people, you know, right. Whatever. People, and I've seen so many of them, you know, that God restores them. If they need a second chance or whatever. And, but like I said, it's hard to trust people, but I think you have to at least try to reach out and look at what people are doing now. What, are they walking their talk, or are they just talking?
6: You've got it. Thank you. That, folks, I have to tell you, that is a special, wonderful woman. And that means a lot, that you know, talking about him that way, because both she and her husband, and on this perfection thing, Am I going to, because there were people who said this, well, you know, between the primary and the general, even though I lost against this other Republican, I'm going to spend, yeah, I'll endorse him, but I'm going to spend the time in between, you know, pressuring him on this and this and this. And this. Wait. So pressuring him, beating him up on this, trying to push him into a position where he actually may say something that's going to cost him winning the election. Is that what you intend to do? Because I want no part of that. I want no part of that. And, you know, when it comes to second chances, you know what? This kind of amazed me. I was looking for that letter from Greeley with the woman there. And again, folks, you know, you can tell that was from a Democrat. And all I would say is, okay, I read you the letter. So now do you think I read you the letter so you could believe what she said and do what this Democrat Clinton supporter wants you to do? Or perhaps have your eyes opened a bit and understand that there's going to be a lot of people like that out there. And it's not, she doesn't like Barb Kirkmeyer. She doesn't like Barb Kirkmeyer, and she doesn't like Victor Marx. Well, then maybe she's a big Lopez fan or a big Scott Bottoms fan. Why do I think she's not? So if she's none of those, she must be a Democrat. If she's a Democrat, she's telling you not to waste your vote? Perhaps. There might be somebody that you'd be better off to listen to. I'll do that. When it comes to getting a second chance, Justin Bieber, I don't keep track of the guy, but I saw something about, you know, the big soccer thing yesterday, and he was doing one of his songs, and it's a Christian song. Whoa, Justin Bieber, when did all that happen? And their event, much better than Bad Bunny.

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1: We have heat advisors in effect for El Paso and Fremont County from 12 p.m. to 6 p.m., where highs could be in the 95 to 100 range. Otherwise, much of the rest of the region, highs should be into the triple digits. With your KKTV 11 Alert Weather, I'm meteorologist Nick Lalonde.
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3: So, when it comes to soccer, am I delighted? Am I angered? Well, I wanted Argentina to win. So, what's the deal with that? Well, because I guess with the way that Spain has treated the United States when it comes to supporting us, NATO, etc., and when it comes to Spain allowing people to invade their country, and 80% of young people in Spain said, enough is enough, stop this and get these people out of our country, then I've got some problems with Spain. But what about that whole Argentina thing with Nazis and fascists and all that? I don't know. It looks to me like they've got good leadership right now, and they've turned around a lot of things, and I wouldn't call him a Nazi at all. I'm a little bit concerned because now I'm seeing all kinds of people, popular people. It's not political, or it's not coming from the top so far as I can say, but now's the time to take the Falklands back. We had a war there. We were good buddies with the UK in those days, and we helped them get all of their troops and material from England to the tip of Tierra del Fuego, which is not an easy accomplishment. And if you think the Argentinians were a pushover, they weren't. They had Exocet missiles. It was not easy. And I don't, with everything going on in the world, we don't need that to happen. And you want to know one person can probably keep that from happening? Yeah. He resides in our White House because I think he's got that much influence with Argentina. However, I'm on X trying to figure out what's going on. And what the hell do I see? I see, was that Shakira? Is that her name? And she's doing halftime. And we didn't have, you know, malfunctions and little devils running around or anti-police or any of that stuff. It just looked like singing and dancing, little salsa, maybe emotions or something. I don't know. I didn't watch much of it. But then on X, it's like, and here's Justin Bieber. He's performing. He's just got an acoustic guitar and he's singing. And I'm like, I don't know. I don't follow Justin Bieber very much. But it says a Christian song. And I'm thinking, well, I guess I didn't see Justin Bieber singing a Christian song, but my producer, many times, just like you, knows things that I don't know. David.
4: Well, he has a 6-track gospel album called Freedom that he did back in 2021. He's put out, I believe, a Christian Bible study that you can follow along with. He's done some podcasting in that vein as well. So, yeah, he does have a Christian base.
3: You know what I like? I'll tell you what I really like. And it is this. Whether it's Caviezel or some of these other people, and I can't even remember the name, the guy from Parks and Rec, there's all kinds of people with that, you know, prayer app and stuff like that. I'm not saying it's cool to be Christian, and I'm not saying we need it to be cool to be Christian. I'm saying there are a lot of people out there who are stepping out, and they know full well it may not help their career in the music or the entertainment industry at all, but they are taking the opportunities they have, apparently, and trying to do the best they can with it. All right, let me get through these real quickly because I told you what I was going to say, and I think I need to get them out of the way. We may talk, depending on how things go, a little bit more as we get through the week. Low T, is that something that should be out there? Well, I'm not opposed to it. But Richard, so if you're going to pay for T for males, then we should be paying for augmentation surgery and at a blank to me and all that kind of stuff. No, that's not true at all. I'm looking at it more as a supplement or something. And some people might need it, some people might not. But you're going to say to put stuff like that into soldiers? Okay, I'll tell the story one more time. I'm in television. They send me down to Port Carson before the second Gulf War. And what do they want me to do? Well, you go over here. You stand outside this building. Well, what's inside the building? Well, there's a bunch of doctors and nurses inside the building that are giving these people injections because they're going to go over and fight in Iraq. Okay, I get that. Hey, what are they injecting them with? Well, they're injecting them with anthrax. What? Anthrax? Isn't that kind of worse than tea? Yeah. You think? And you know what's crazy is they didn't have to be injected with anthrax because Saddam Hussein, he told everybody he had all of these things, and he did have some things, but he thought that he would scare our soldiers and our country so badly that he might use anthrax that we would never go ahead and go up against him. However, it turns out that he was wrong. So low T, look, as long as you especially leave it up to the individuals. And do I need to say we use go pills in World War II? What's that? That would be the greatest generation. They'd get in a B-17 in England, and they would have to fly 6 hours to get to the target and 6 hours back. And they're at about 5 miles up. They're on oxygen. They've got heated suits because stuff freezes at that altitude. People are trying to shoot them down in Messerschmitts and Focke Wulfs. People have got flak cannons on the ground, 88, so they're trying to shoot them down. They have to assume that the ground crew did everything right on the plane, and yet they would be tired. So what would they do? They would take go pills. That's what they called them. How do you know this, Richard? Did you read this somewhere? In fact, I knew this before I read it somewhere. And how did I know it? From talking to aviators from World War II who were flying B-24s and B-17s.
4: And how's that any different from you drinking 3 Red Bulls before you walk in?
3: Thank you. There you are. There you are. Ooh. A tube brute? Is that what I'm supposed to say as he puts the shiv into my back? And any of you others who would like to, if you're watching at home, this is what we're talking about here. And I'm done. Jeez. Let me take a sip. It's Cumulus Media. If you want to start looking at the excuse me, job postings, there'll probably be something there pretty quickly. I just, of course, the Blue Angels thing. Oh, it just irritates the heck out of these people. I'll tell you what, I'm going to see if I can find that idiot from ABC who was just crying and weeping and moaning because it may have scared people out of everybody on a freaking beach. And yes, an umbrella may have gone here, a chair may have gone there. And at this point, it's kind of hard to tell which video is from the Blue Angels flying over and what is from a different event or something like that. In any event, I don't care. These are precision people who know what they're doing. And what? So you're opposed to females because you look at one of the Blue Angels as a female, so you hate females all of a sudden? Well, I didn't say that. Well, you're criticizing how she's flying a jet, I guess. So you must be all kinds of women haters and military haters. And I'm going to look to see if I can find somebody who's Hispanic or black who's flying one of those things. To me, it's just not a big deal. All right. Somebody sent me something on cooperating jointly with Israel. When I first heard about that, I thought they were talking about joint missions where, well, we're going to go ahead and put boots on the ground. It'll be Israeli Defense Force boots and U.S. boots and no way in hell. Nope. And I don't want any American boots on the ground. Israel wants to do that, that's up to them. But if they think, well, they won't hate Americans as much as they would hate Israelis, and it'd be better. Sorry, not our war to do that kind of thing. And yes, you can have an air war where you hardly have any casualties. Remember, I was just telling you about flying, you know, from England 6 hours into Schweinfurt or something like that, and then 6 hours back, and you had people trying to kill you the entire time? I'd have to check the numbers. They were trying to take out a ball bearing factory at Schweinfurt. And why? Because the ball bearings, if they could get those and destroy the manufacturer of those, then they couldn't be used in tanks, in planes, in all kinds of things. It's a choke point. So that's what they were trying to do. And the planning of it, in part because of the weather and things, didn't go all that great. On the first one, I believe they lost more than 10 planes. 10 planes, that's not all that bad, is it? There were 10 people in each one of those planes. Oh, some of them jumped and maybe got out, parachute. Everybody would be looking when the plane go down in those days, and I'm talking to these guys. They would be counting chutes to come out of the B-17 that had been right next to them flying in. And sometimes, very rarely, would you see 10 chutes coming out. Some people had been injured, before from flak or from fire from others. My point is, there were days where you easily lost 100 people. 100 people. And now, the media goes crazy. And I'm not diminishing the loss of a couple of our soldiers, one in Jordan and the other a demolition thing, whatever. I'm not diminishing those at all. That's a sacrifice to our country. I am saying that, a lot of these people are so concerned about what President Trump and Pete Hegseth are doing, were people who had no problem with LBJ feeding men more and more and more, sending them over to Vietnam. But that's because LBJ was good, right? Stop right there. Sharp break. Your thoughts when we come.
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15: Now seems as good a time as any to remind you, you don't always have to take healthy habits to the extreme. Not only are you unlikely to stick with something that's difficult, even if you can keep it up, it's probably going to be to the detriment of something else. And chances are that something else is more important. So if you're on a quest to improve your health, I promise the basics are going to take you much further. I'm talking about diet. Try and be as plant-based as possible. Exercise, meaning multiple rounds of cardio and strength training, and sleep. For most people, 7 to 9 hours a night. I'd like to think of these things as sort of a three-legged stool, right? If you're not doing any one of them, it's really hard to keep balanced with the others. The key here is you don't have to strive for perfection. Doing anything is going to be better than nothing. I'm Dr. Sanjay Gupta, helping you live a better life.
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2: 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There's all kinds of ways. And the first thing, I think, is to tell them what you have in mind. And the second thing is for them to look around a little bit as well, because they may notice something that you didn't, and it may be something you'd like to have repaired, remodeled, etc., or maybe not. They're working for you. They're going to do what you want because they've been doing that kind of thing since 2009. I recommend them proudly. 719-358-7053, KruegerBrothers.com. So let me get this in real quickly if I can. Actually, wait, let me do this on the low T thing. We got people watching on Facebook. Hello to everybody. Oh, wait, I'm not going to salute. That'd be appropriating somebody's honor. Dwight on Facebook says, actually, low T is also a symptom of PTSD and other illnesses. Testing during physical is diagnostic. Okay, right? I mean, but Richard, I don't hear you talking about low T or this or that. Well, no. You hear me talking about a whole hell of a lot of what I got going on here? No. But I'll tell you this, I'm not afraid that low T is going to, you know, harm people or whatever. And this is so early on. You know, again, there are people out there, they would be supportive of the military doing any kind of gender affirming care or this or this or this. We need to pay for abortions for these people. I mean, they're on board with all of that. You have some guys who are saying, well, I don't feel like myself and I'd like to feel like myself or whatever. And now all of a sudden it's the biggest deal in the world. Get over it. And I'll tell you what, get over Pete Hegseth too. And get over the Blue Angels too. All right. Now, this is something that I almost passed by, and I'm embarrassed to tell you that. TWA Flight 800 went down 3 years ago. At the time, like most of America, I thought, well, you know, there's probably a bomb on board or something, because we were worried about that after the Pan Am Lockerbie incident. And it turns out that they said, no, there's not that. Well, there were some reports maybe of something coming up off the shore, the water off Long Island. Yeah, don't worry about that. It was just a spark in one of the fuel tanks in the middle. Well, then why did all these other pilots and people who knew everything about Jumbo 747 say they had never seen anything even remotely close to that? I'm going to go ahead and put a link on my social media to a great documentary that it's about 45 minutes long. And you get done watching it and it's like, holy cow, they did it and got away with it again. Got away with what? I'm not sure. Did they get away with covering up a terrorist attack on an American jet leaving New York to go to Paris? Maybe. Did they get away with covering up a practice exercise that was taking place near, you know, a lot of congested airways and sea lanes, etc., and something went wrong and something was fired off of a Navy or a Coast Guard vessel may have brought down an American plane? We need to cover that up. I'm not sure. I'm not sure. And the reason I'm not sure is they cover the whole damn thing up. Imagine this. Many of you have probably seen photographs of them reconstructing this TWA 747. They got this huge hangar And they picked up every bit that they could find of this plane. And they start, it's like a puzzle. They started putting it together. And when you first look at it, you would think that somebody had just done a poor job of taking photographs and trying to stitch them together. No, they were doing the best they can. Now, you want to know the damnedest thing? So they're saying there's an explosion in the center tank of the plane. And that would blow out, right? So you'd be looking at metal on the outside of the plane that would be curved out from the blast, except that's not what showed. What showed was metal on the outside of the plane that was curved in, which would show something came externally. Oh, like a surface-to-air missile? Yeah, like a surface-to-air missile. But that wasn't in the final result.

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1: 54 described what appeared to be a missile, a glowing object that came up from either the ground or the surface of the water, impacted the plane. Oh, and if you go to radar records, everything doesn't have a transponder. The plane should all have transponders. You can turn them off, etc. But if you look at the radar, holy cow, what's that? It's an unidentified blip that was not squawking, meaning it did not have a transponder, and it moves up rapidly, and it merges with the large jumbo jet, and poof. The hell you say? The hell I say? And, you know, one of the best witnesses was a woman. She was clear about everything. She had great sight lines and everything. She said, no question about it. This thing comes up from the surface. It rises up. It hits the 747. And before they even did all these mock-ups of how the plane broke up and what happened to the various pieces, because it kind of broke in two. And one part of it went down and started falling. But the other part, because the nose had been blown off, actually the nose was not heavy anymore. So it started going up for a while before it came down. Woman described that before the accident reconstructionist even came up with that. So I guess she knew what she was saying, huh? I guess she knew what she was saying, huh? Well, that was her first statement. But then there was a second statement. Yeah, what did she say? Well, according to the second statement taken by the government from her, she said she wasn't so sure about what she testified or said in the first statement because she had a lot of Long Island iced teas and maybe this and maybe that. So they asked her, right? Well, how do you reconcile what you said you saw at first and then later on all these, you know, Long Island iced teas? I don't know what a Long Island iced tea is until I saw somebody said I'd been drinking them. But you said you'd been drinking them in the second interview. I didn't do a second interview. Nothing in that report is anything I said. You mean to tell me that an investigator would fake a report like that? That's exactly what I mean to tell you. Now, you want something worse than all of this? It's been 30 years. And you got all these mainstream media people who make fun of Laura Logan, Nick Shirley, Cheryl Atkinson, and, you know, Catherine Herridge and all the rest. Make fun of them. So, in those 30 years, where were they out there digging around to find more evidence? Instead, they were saying 10 years ago, well, if it was terrorism, somebody would have, you know, claimed terrorism, right? It turns out that in this new documentary, somebody did claim that they had shot it down. A terrorist group from Egypt at the time claimed that they had shot it down. But why didn't we know that? Well, because the agencies that were covering and investigating that sort of thing didn't let the public know about that. Wait. So why would they cover up something if it was terrorists or if it was, you know, from our Navy or Coast Guard or Air Force or something like that? So you want everybody to assume that they can't get on a plane without somebody from our military shooting them down? You want people flying out of New York to assume that, boy, we can't fly out of New York anymore. The motive is not hard to see. The motive for 30 years of mainstream media cover-up, it's just what they do. 719-715-0740.
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3: 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That victim was found in a car. As police were investigating, they contacted multiple people, and they were led to Branch. He was taken into custody. Police are asking any witnesses who may have seen what happened to come forward. It's not known if Branch and the victim knew each other. An update on a Denver shooting at a nightclub early this morning that left one person dead and eight others wounded. It happened at the Ultra Lounge on East Hampton. Denver police said this morning apparently two groups got into some kind of altercation, either on the patio or in the nightclub itself. Reportedly, two people opened fire. Those two individuals are still on the run. Denver police do not think the incident is gang-related. The person who died has not yet been notified. 14 years ago today, a lone gunman killed 12 people and injured 70 others in the Aurora Theater shooting. James Holmes entered an Aurora Theater at Town Center

0: and opened fire during a late-night screening of The Dark Knight. Holmes was arrested 9 minutes after the shooting. Authorities found his apartment rigged with explosives. He was convicted of 24 counts of first-degree murder and 140 counts of attempted first-degree murder and was sentenced to more than 3,000 years in prison. KVOR weather from the 11 Alert team at KKTV. Sunny and hot today. We have a heat advisory until 8 o'clock tonight. Highs today in the Springs, 95 degrees. Chances of rain move back into the forecast tomorrow, Wednesday, and on Thursday. Highs tomorrow near 90. I'm Jim Arthur. 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
2: Across the country right now, at this very moment, there are probably arguments taking place about who's doing more of the housework, the homework, the shuttling of kids from this activity to that. It's true. By and large, women do more of this than men. But doesn't have to be that way. And if you and your spouse can level that playing field, it's going to make both of you and your kids happier. Psychologist Yelena Kecmanovich says this might be how you get there. As hard as it might be at first, try to think of your partner like a teammate, not an adversary. Learn how to do some of the chores your partner does to get a better understanding of how much effort something takes. And finally, take the time to acknowledge what the other person is doing, and every now and then, even express your appreciation. That'll go a long way. I'm Dr. Sanjay Gupta, helping you live a better life.
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10: We have heat advisors in effect for El Paso and Fremont County from 12 p.m. to 6 p.m., where highs could be in the 95 to 100 range. Otherwise, much of the rest of the region, highs should be into the triple digits. With your KKTV 11 Alert weather, I'm meteorologist Nick Lalonde.
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13: 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It's SB 003. We're going to be talking about that here in just a minute. 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Learn right. Be safe. Shoot well. Colorado Shooting Association. And Daniel Finlayson is joining us. Now, you guys have got a big event. Hang on here. I'm drowning in paperwork here. Daniel, thank you for joining us here. And you've got a big event that's going to be taking place next weekend. I want to talk about that, but before we even do that, I want to talk to you about just some of these laws that are out there. And yes, we need to have various events, but people who own firearms, people who are hunters, and maybe they're never voting, they just go along with things, everything's okay. Well, things are getting to the point where it's not so okay when it comes to these Democrats and what they have in mind. In fact, it's far from okay. So the Colorado State Shooting Association, let's talk about your event. But first, let's talk about some of these laws that people ought to be very, very concerned about, because some of these are the things that you file lawsuits about.
14: Absolutely. Well, first of all, thank you so much for having me on the show. Always a pleasure to be speaking with you, Richard. So this law that's going into effect on August 1st, just for your listeners, this law for you all really takes effect on July 28th because of the three-day waiting period. These firearms, you have to purchase this firearm, wait 3 days before they can transfer it to you. And so if you want to go get these firearms, your window is closing rapidly. And these firearms are all over the map. They are the most commonly owned firearms in America that will be restricted under this law. And if you want to have access to these firearms, please go down to our local stores like Magnum. And when you said it, you were exactly right, Richard. Shop local. These are the stores that are in the fight with us. They're helping us with our events. They're plaintiffs on our lawsuits. They are in the war with us to defend our rights, and we need to make sure to go out and support them. There's a lot of stores that won't participate in this, but the ones that do, like Magnum Shooting Center, are the ones that absolutely need to have our patronage. And so please go down and purchase these firearms before this law takes effect. But it is a huge law, and they're not even sure what they are regulating on a lot of this. And so a lot of firearm parts and components are also going to be restricted. Lower receivers are going to be restricted. But then just the common AR-15 firearms, handguns, all over the map, these firearms are restricted. Even shotguns, a lot of shotguns are going to be restricted under this. And it's more than just a training course. You're talking about having to go find a person to run a background check, but there's no approved vendors to do so. You have to take that background check, go down to the sheriff, and submit that background check for a permission slip to then go take that two-day training, pay hundreds of dollars, take 2 days away from your families and your work, then take that permission slip, go to the store, buy your firearm, get another background check done on you, and then wait 3 days to be able to get these firearms. And all along this process, these systems are not ready to be put into place. They are going to be stretched. A lot of counties, I think, are going to be strictly prohibited from purchasing these firearms simply because no one can jump through these hoops because the hoops are not even in place. And so you're talking about adding hundreds, if not thousands of dollars to a firearm purchase, weeks waiting time to be able to go through this entire process. And so it is imperative to get your firearms now and support those of us who have active lawsuits, which we do, to overturn this law, because it's not only just a disaster of a law, it's a disaster of a rollout. The state knows it, we all know it, and it's going to be very clear as we get closer to this bill going into effect.
13: Stop. Look, Daniel, I know your guys are well-intended, but the very first rifle I owned a pistol beforehand, a revolver, but the very first rifle I ever owned, it was just this little thing. It's called a 10/22. It's a nice beginner rifle, 22 for Pete's sakes, and it could fire semi-automatically. And all semi, if you don't know, folks, semi-automatic means you pull the trigger and a bullet comes out. You pull it again, another bullet comes out. It's not a machine gun. It's not automatic. It's none of those things. But that, you mean to tell me that little 10/22 is what they call it, Daniel? They'd make people jump through all of these hoops for something like that?
14: Yes, there are dozens of 22s that are on this list. And so you're talking about a gun that normally costs a couple hundred dollars, having to go through weeks, 2 days of training, spend hundreds and hundreds of dollars, be added onto a government database, all to get a gun that you probably picked up at a local Walmart when you were 18 or whenever you got that.
13: College.
14: It is such a complicated process that they are going to price out a majority of Coloradans. And then for the remainder of those who are able to afford to go through the process, they're going to push them out because the process is so complicated, it's so lengthy, it's so labor-intensive, that their whole goal here is to limit the number of people who are willing to purchase a firearm. And like I said, the systems just aren't in place for this to even work. And so what they're really going to be doing is saying everybody can't purchase these firearms. And so we're preparing for that part of the legal fight. We have a preliminary injunction that we're working on right now. And once this law goes into effect and it's clear people can't show up and purchase these firearms, we're going to be pressing forward with that.
13: So help me with this then, because when it comes to the path forward for people, I know some people think, well, you know, I know folks who own firearms or hunters or not. And what you're saying in terms of the legislation and litigation, it's all important, but how can people get involved? In fact, you've got a mechanism for people to get involved that's kind of fun as well. Next weekend, tell us about it.
14: Absolutely. So we have our summer gala. It's our 100-year anniversary for the Colorado State Shooting Association. It's here in Colorado Springs at the Doubletree Hotel. You can get tickets at CSSA.org/summer gala, or just go to our website, CSSA.org. It's right there on the front page. We would love to have your listeners there. We've already broken even on this event, so every dollar raised after from here on out, every dollar goes straight to the fight, and good lawyers are expensive. The same legal team that just overturned New Jersey's assault weapons ban, a magazine ban, is the same legal team that we have. And so we're bringing in the big guns to take this thing as far as we need to get it overturned, but all that takes resources. Everybody who walks through the doors of our gala is going to win something, from a lower receiver, which is the base level part of an AR-15, to different firearms, including ARs, coffee, a whole bunch of different prizes. So everyone automatically is a winner when they come in. But we have over $175,000 worth of firearm and gears that we're going to be giving away, raffling off, auctioning. And again, every dollar goes straight to the fight. And you're going to hear from the top legal minds in the country when it comes to the Second Amendment. Some of these guys just had two of their cases granted cert at the Supreme Court, and they just won in New Jersey. We are bringing in the A-team here in Colorado. You'll also hear from our great Congressman, Congressman Crank, and Minority Leader Jarvis Caldwell, and Ava Flanell, several other folks. So please join us that day. Again, every dollar is going to go straight to the fight. And if you haven't already picked up your firearm that's going to be restricted by SB3, you can do it at our event, because we have dozens and dozens and dozens of firearms that fall under SB3. And so you can get in it there. And again, every dollar goes straight to the fight. But all this is supplied by all of the great gun stores here in the city and across the state. So if you don't get it from us, please go get it from them. Just make sure that you all get armed before the 28th of July, because this law is coming down fast.
13: You know, I need to take a break here, but I do want you to hear this, and it is simple, folks. You know, Democrats always talk about how they look out for the little man. They're looking out for, you know, the hardworking blue-collar person out there who maybe is not the wealthiest person in the world. Then why would you make it even more and more and more and more expensive for people to be able to protect themselves, their loved ones, their home, etc.? So this is going to become something, when it comes to the Second Amendment, our founding fathers said, yeah, well, we'll have it for the rich people, but for the poor people, we're not going to have it. God bless you, Daniel. We'll talk with you a little bit later in the week. Short break, back after this.
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2: 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Two other factors driving progressive overload are time under tension and muscular fatigue. 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Also, remember this. Pay attention to your breath. So important. Breathe out when you exert force. I'm Dr. Sanjay Gupta, helping you live a better life.
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13: 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And Barb Schlinker, but how many homes have you sold? Because that Richard Randall tells me I should ask that question because some people only sell a home or two per year. So how many have you sold? More than 3,000. 719-301-3900 or BarbHasTheBuyers.com. I want to apologize to the Greatest Generation and to their children and their grandchildren. And it's this, I do things sometimes that are embarrassing to me, but it's just to do the right thing. And sometimes I have to correct myself. Remember I was talking about Schweinfurt and the ball bearings thing, and they made, 12 O'Clock High was the movie they kind of patterned that on. One of the problems with 12 O'Clock High, it's a great movie, but one of the problems is you get all of the lead up to the mission and the mission, and then they get back all in about an hour and a half. And I just told you, they're up there for 6 hours with people trying to kill them, and then 6 hours on the way back. Toward the end of the war, yeah, they had fighter escorts to go all the way in with them and come all the way out. They had drop tanks, they had P-52s and stuff. Early on, they didn't have that. They could get them partway there, and then they'd pick them up partway on the way back. In one day, and they called it Black Thursday. They called it Black Thursday because 291 B-17s left England. And when they got back, they had lost 60 B-17s. 10 people per plane. The crew is 10 people. You have, you know, door gunners, you have a tail gunner, a ball turret gunner, you have the pilot, the co-pilot, you got a navigator, radio. I mean, you have 10 people. 600 shot down. Were they all killed? Did some of them never get out of the plane? Did some of them end up in POW camp? I'm just telling you this, and I'm not saying that it's not important. For God's sakes, it is. But I'm looking at a newspaper. It says, another service member dead. That is one service member. If it does nothing else, and I'm not saying it's very important, in fact, that life is very important. If nothing else, it ought to give you a good idea of the sacrifice. And those were 18, 19, 20-year-olds who were climbing into those planes. They were 18, 19, 20, 21-year-olds who were working on these engines to make sure that they got there and got all the way back. And I can tell you one more thing. This Blue Angel thing is really torquing me off here. But there's a guy I interviewed in, he flew in World War II, and he was too young to go into the military, so he lied about it. And he really didn't know how to read very well or do math very well, so he lied his way in, and then he started studying all of the time that he wasn't on duty so that he could become a pilot. That's what he wanted. And he did it. I mean, he did it. And they were, you know, close to his hometown. I don't remember. It's like Kentucky or something. And it was that stereotypical, yeah, they're out in the hinterlands. They're all a bunch of hillbillies. And they got, you know, a post office and a couple of things there, all the offensive stereotypes. But he said that they were flying back. And he said, we took a little bit of a deviation from our course so that I could buzz my hometown one or two times. I think probably the response to that would be pretty close to the response that I was just looking at and that we've seen either from Pete Hegseth or, you know, the acting secretary of the Army. I have to say, this guy, I remember when he was running for Congress, and I remember it because he was so impressive. I'll see if I can find the spot for you. But he'd be talking and pound the desk and pound the desk. And he didn't win. And I'm like, gosh, dang it. You know, that's what happens. We get these really, really good people come here from Vietnam and raised here and everything like that. And what? Turns out at the end of the day, it still worked out pretty well for him. Let's go to text messages here. 719-301. Wait. That's Barb. Hang on. I'm trying to do too many things here. P-52s. There'd be B-52s. Sorry, talking too fast. You know what happens too is I look at my monitor and then I'm looking down at a piece of paper and I'm trying to find this or find that. If you can hand me that, David is very, very good. Phil Weiser has already proven that he has no intention of upholding the Constitution of the United States or the state of Colorado. Absolutely. What's he proven it? Well, he's proven that he's Trump deranged. And like many Democrats, he just feels that all I have to do is just bash Trump, and I can get elected, and people don't expect anything more than that. You know what? People are starting to expect a lot more than that. Here we go. I guess Lindsey Graham was kind of acting presidential like Obama because Lindsey, I can't say that. Jeez. I don't know. Wait, let me see this. Something jumped out at this. It just says, tell people to watch Dr. Zhivago or read the book. It will blow the lid off of this socialist Marxist dribble. And you know what? As a little kid, my mom loved the movie and the book. Took me to see the movie. I only remember a couple of scenes from it because I'm a little kid, right? But then I get old enough and my mom passes away and I watch the movie. And yeah, it gives you a good idea what was going on in Russia, in the USSR, originally under Lenin and then later on under Stalin. And it has never worked. And this coupling between Muslims and socialists and communists, how do you think that's going to work? Well, I think you can see how it worked. Remember in Iran, you had all of these students and they thought they were going to, you know, just get rid of the Shah and everything was going to be great until they realized that they had got a theologian, if you can call him that, who was going to run their country. Everybody burke up here, put your, women, we don't need to see your legs, your faces, all that. That's not what they thought they were getting. It's what they got. And that's why you have to be careful with all of this stuff. Career Brothers Construction, exterior contractors, and that just means that they can do the roof. They can do the stucco. They can take care of the deck. They can take care of the repairs, but they can also take care of remodeling. And a lot of times I've talked with people primarily who had them out to do...
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30: 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They're also free to use, so highly recommend those. And, of course, there is another way to consume the show on a daily basis, and that is using your eyes and your ears by streaming the show live anywhere you scroll. It will be a veritable cornucopia of sports topics coming your way over the course of the program, and I'd love to get your thoughts on this day. 719-247-1313. You could call or text in the show that way, or if you are watching the show, you could simply drop a comment on the social media platform you are currently on, and we'll talk that way. Either way, I'm good. Just want to hear from you. And let's start with the World Cup final. And I don't know what Argentina's intention was, game plan was going into that game. But very quickly, that game devolved into one team was playing soccer, trying to win the World Cup, and the other one was trying to make it a street fight. And I think that Argentina realized that they're not going to be able to control the game like they were able to against their previous opponents. And as the game it got later in the game, it was clear that partly because they hadn't scored a goal yet, but partly because I just don't think it's the way Spain plays, they weren't going to, you know, just sit back and invite pressure and try to defend see out the last 20, 25 minutes like England was trying to do. This was a very different matchup for Argentina, and I think Argentina realized that we got to muck this thing up. The ball movement of Spain, the constant movement that Spain has, the way that they defend, they just weren't going to be able to have the opportunities that they had previously throughout this tournament. And what Argentina's game devolved into was the type of, I'll call it soccer, but for a World Cup that has been such a great moment for the sport of soccer. So many great moments, so many great matches, the stars shone the brightest throughout the tournament. That was a terrible advertisement for soccer, the way that Argentina played. And it was, if I'm being honest, it was a little beneath them. They were like a prize fighter that was once a great champion and now are a shell of them, their former selves. So they resort to dirty tricks and tactics to try and manufacture a win in the ring. That's what they were trying to do. They realized early on in that match that Spain was a notch better than everyone else that they played throughout this tournament. And they just weren't going to allow Argentina to have their way at any point in the game. And we had talked about this throughout the tournament. Like, they're... the last three or four matches of Argentina, like, they got through on voodoo magic and Lionel Messi, right? They were outplayed for the majority of the match against England. They were outplayed against Egypt. Cabo Verde was standing toe-to-toe with them that you couldn't, if you didn't know what you were watching, you wouldn't be able to differentiate who the better team was. Switzerland goes down to 10 men, so it's a little, and yet Argentina still needed some late match heroics to beat a team that was down a player. So we looked throughout this tournament and saw, like, Argentina, they're just not the same as they were 4 years ago. But late in a match, they have Lionel Messi. They have that championship DNA that late in a match, you give them an opportunity, and they seize it. But they finally ran into a team in Spain that just wasn't going to allow that. They just weren't. And Spain, from beginning to end, completely dominated Argentina. Pay no mind to what the scoreline was. That 1-0 doesn't tell the story. If it wasn't for Martinez, the Argentinian goalkeeper, that would have been a laugher. I thought that Spain was going to be a step up and maybe a bridge too far for Argentina. But I have to be honest, I wasn't 100, you know, I wasn't the most confident that I have been, because they're just that late game heroics that Argentina just kept bringing out and it kept happening. I knew that Spain was the better team. I knew that Spain was the best team that Argentina will have faced in the tournament, but I couldn't account for was that late game magic. But Spain took that out of the equation. And maybe some of it was, look, the fact that they had to keep pushing to try and score a goal. They hadn't scored a goal throughout the entirety of the match. So maybe it was easier for Spain to keep pressing, keep pushing, as opposed to England in the semifinal, who got their goal. And they said, okay, what do we do now? And based on the result, it was the wrong call to you know, sit back and defend for a half an hour and invite pressure for Argentina. It was a little bit easier for Spain not to do that because they hadn't had the goal. But they were the much better team. There were a few moments there at the end. Anytime Messi got the ball on his foot, you're like, okay, is this... And you even heard on the call on Fox, you know, there was a little bit anticipation, like, could this be it? Any free kick, any corner kick. There was still some of that there, but in the end, you look back and you're like, Spain was just too much. This Argentinian team was not what they were 4 years ago. But yet, that was enough to get them all the way to the final. What this is not going to be is a referendum on Argentina's entire tournament, okay? They earned their way to where they got. But sometimes you run into a bigger, badder bully. And that's what Spain was. And you know what? There's no shame in that. There shouldn't be any shame in that for Argentina. But they were so dominated. Right? How long did it take them to actually get a single shot off against Spain? And it just compounded the frustration, and then it boiled over in a red card during the match, pushing and shoving after the match. I mean, for Argentina, all the championship pedigree they showed throughout the tournament, for them to act the way they did, both during the match and immediately following it, that is not what championship teams do. Spain was the better team. And you don't react to that the frustration, and I get it. It had to be an incredibly frustrating afternoon for Argentina, the way that they were thoroughly dominated. And if not for their goalkeeper, would have been run out of that stadium in New Jersey. But the way they behaved, and not all of them, but enough of them to where that is kind of the lasting image of Argentina in this tournament. Pushing Spanish players after the final whistle and picking up yellow cards and eventually a red card. And it just, that conduct from Argentina was just beneath them. And it sullied, in the moment, right now, it sullies what all they were able to accomplish. To even be on the verge of going back-to-back is crazy to think about. To just be where Argentina was. And that will be, once we get a little separation from this World Cup, I think some of those thoughts will start creeping back in. Like, wow, remember what happened, you know, against Cabo Verde and against Egypt and against England? Like, it was remarkable what Messi was able to do for the entirety of the tournament and deserve the golden boot. I don't know why in the world we're talking about a third place game having an impact on the golden boot winner. That was, by the way, and maybe this is me being a soccer purist, the third place match was as farcical as the final was, just for different reasons. Like that, it was a fun joke, but it was kind of a joke of a match. And for those stats to like count, I don't agree with that. But what Messi did in this tournament was remarkable, and what Argentina was able to do, the late match rallies, time and time and time again, showed why they are who they are. But that's down the line, because right now we're talking about the way that Argentina, you know, acted in the face of just getting dominated by a better team. But Spain, you know, I don't want to make this all about Argentina. Spain were worthy champions. They were kind of laying in the weeds a little bit, right? We weren't talking a lot about Spain early on in this tournament, and then they started building and they got a little bit better, and then it culminated with what they did against France and everyone went, whoa. And then you had to be thoroughly impressed with what Spain was able to do to Argentina to completely take the greatest player to ever play the game completely out of the proceedings up until the last few minutes of extra time. It was a remarkable performance. I just wish that their opponent would have tried to play a similar way. And that's easy for me to say, because, again, I'm saying that Argentina, I think early on, realized that this was a completely different animal that they were going up against, and they would not be equal to the task, so they resorted to the style of play that you saw. But in an ideal world, you would see the Argentinian team play, I guess the way I would put it is play Spain straight up. I would have liked to see Argentina play them straight up instead of resorting to the tactics that they went to throughout most of that match. But you understand where it was born out of. It was born out of frustration because they were facing a much better team. It's Spain's time. Argentina's time has passed, but what a time it was. They won the last one, got all the way to the final here. So, all told, as great of a champion as Spain is, and as terrific as the last two matches Spain played were, it does leave a little bit of a bad taste in your mouth after these 39 days that have been absolutely epic. Because it was not the most aesthetically pleasing soccer, and the way that Argentina did things really took away a lot from what that tournament was. It was a little disappointing to see. But I do want to, as much as we can, keep the focus on Spain, because they were remarkable. They dominated the best two teams in the world, other than themselves. And that's the way it should be. We want to crown a champion, a worthy champion. We did. This World Cup did. Spain was the better team. They were, you call it sandbagging, call it what you want, but early on in the rounds, we weren't talking a lot about them, and then when they needed to turn it on, boy, did they. So I love everything that Spain did in the last two matches. But it's hard not to talk about yesterday's final and not remark on how poorly Argentina came across. So I'll take your thoughts on the final itself, 719-247-1313, and I was left with a lingering thought. I won't say a terrible thought, but a lingering thought. Is this the way that Messi wants to go out? I'm saying from the biggest stage in his sport. Is that how Lionel Messi wants to go out? I can't imagine it is. Can he do anything about it? We'll get into that conversation as we move along as well. 719-247-1313. Coming up next, there's an interesting trade in the NBA that if you're a Nuggets fan, you should be happy about. And why I think this is a good time to revisit a potential Nuggets deal. We'll get into that coming up next here on 740 KVOR and Extra Sports 1300.
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4: While Academy North and Southbound between Hancock Expressway and Astrozon remains closed due to that construction, the only crash we have reported at this time is Austin Bluffs westbound at Clyde Way. Everything else, just very heavy time of day volume going to get you. I'm Coyote, that's traffic.
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12: A better life with Dr. Sanjay Gupta.
2: Across the country right now, at this very moment, there are probably arguments taking place about who's doing more of the housework, the homework, the shuttling of kids from this activity to that. It's true. By and large, women do more of this than men, but doesn't have to be that way. And if you and your spouse can level that playing field, it's going to make both of you and your kids happier. Psychologist Yelena Kecmanovic says this might be how you get there. As hard as it might be at first, try to think of your partner like a teammate, not an adversary. Learn how to do some of the chores your partner does to get a better understanding of how much effort something takes. And finally, take the time to acknowledge what the other person is doing. And every now and then, even express your appreciation. That'll go a long way. I'm Dr. Sanjay Gupta, helping you live a better life.
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So while we are waiting for a certain piece of NBA news to drop, Patrick Beverley said it would be today, by the way. So if it doesn't happen today, then please direct all your angst and vitriol towards Patrick Beverley, who said that word on the street was a certain piece of NBA news was going to drop today. Nothing yet. Keep you updated. However, there was a significant bit of NBA news to come out over the weekend that, if you are a Nuggets fan, should make you happy. And that is that Lu Dort is now leaving the Western Conference. Everyone in the Western Conference is now free to leave their homes on days that they play the Oklahoma City Thunder, step onto that basketball court, and not be worried that they might have their career ended that evening. One of the dirtiest basketball players in the game is now on the other side of the bracket. The Nuggets and every other team in the Northwest Division, because we may not unite with Timberwolves fans or Jazz fans on a lot of things, but coming together in our disdain for Lu Dort is something that unites us. And the fact that you're only going to have Lu Dort on your schedule twice in a season is music to your ears, or at least should be. Remember when he just decided to trip Nikola Jokic for no reason? Yep. It's not the Nuggets' problem anymore. He is Jalen Brunson and Jaylen Brown and Jason Tatum and Tyrese Halliburton. He's Giannis. He's their problem now. Because Lu Dort has been sent to the Atlanta Hawks in actually quite a big trade, if you didn't see all the particulars. So Dort is going to Atlanta. 3 second-round picks are coming to OKC, and former number one pick Zachary Richesse. Although Richesse is being sent to Dallas, and Ryan Nebhart is going to Atlanta from Dallas. So a lot of moving parts, but basically for Oklahoma City, it is another dump of salary. That the grim reaper of the second apron has come calling for the Oklahoma City Thunder just a year removed from their title. Oklahoma City has only gotten rid of players. They have not added. Yes, they made some draft picks. Yes, they're getting the other Nebhart to be on their team. But they're taking players that you watched 2 years ago help eliminate the Denver Nuggets, and players who you watched this year in the postseason, and they're just dumping them. They're dumping them because of the financial rules that are in place, and this is not to make you, you know, you can't feel amazing because that Grim Reaper already came for the Denver Nuggets and he's still impacting them today. But misery loves company, right? And anybody in the last 8 years, I'll say seven, although the Knicks did let go Mitchell Robinson, but we haven't quite seen all these rules take effect for New York quite yet. But the seven previous champions before New York, this has happened to all of them. And yes, this isn't, you know, the Thunder dumping Shai Gilgeous-Alexander, but Lu Dort is a key piece to the Oklahoma City Thunder. He is part of their identity. And I've always been on this side of the argument. What Shai does, yeah, it bothers me a little bit. Yeah, I understand why people are upset. I get far more upset about the way it's that, but
coupled with what Oklahoma City is allowed to do on the defensive end. The imbalance that happens to where Shea gets superstar treatment and gets every call, but yet on the other end of the floor, the opponent of the Oklahoma City

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1: Need to happen if you're a Denver Nuggets fan because your team hasn't gotten better. So you need San Antonio to get worse. You need Minnesota to get worse. You need San Antonio, OKC, and Minnesota all to get worse to have a chance because the Nuggets aren't improving. The question just becomes losing A.J. Mitchell and Lu Dort, losing the pieces that OKC has lost, and Minnesota deciding that they're going to move out essentially Naz Reid for LaMelo Ball and make themselves different. I don't know that Minnesota is necessarily better or necessarily worse than they were previously, but they're different and maybe different enough to where they don't give the Nuggets as many problems as they used to. San Antonio's not worse. So, and I don't know that with Wemby taking less money, I don't think you can expect San Antonio to get worse the rest of this offseason. But OKC is a lesser team than they were when they won a title. So you could feel good about that if you're a Denver Nuggets fan. But if you're a basketball fan, I think you continue to lament this. Think overall, you can't be so biased towards one team and say it's good when it happens to OKC or it's good when it happens to Boston. Right? You look at it in the more macro view and you go, this is just not a fun trend. The NBA is not moving in a good direction. And Kevin Love had said this on a podcast before last season, or it's been in the last year. And he used OKC as the example because at the time they were champions. But also because it was well publicized the way they built that team, right? Oklahoma City, like them or hate them, they did things the right way. They built themselves up the right way, much like the Denver Nuggets did. And the fact that they can't be rewarded for that beyond one title, I don't think that's good for the league. You should be rewarding team or not, and I don't even mean rewarding in terms of giving them special dispensation or favors, but just like, can they stay together for a few years? Can they have multiple bites at the apple? Is that okay? Can anybody? And it just seems like the answer is a resounding no. You win your title and you get out. And I have yet to see the first team that's able to climb back up. Right? Where's the team that has won a title in the last 7 years that has been able to remake their team under these rules, build themselves back up to be a championship team? Boston hasn't done it. Denver hasn't done it. LA hasn't done it. And even LA winning in Toronto and some of these other teams, Milwaukee, they won before all of this got into place. So they actually had another chance theoretically, but they're being hampered by it. Now Milwaukee doesn't have Giannis anymore. The Lakers got a lifeline from Nico Harrison, but I don't know that that team that they've put together looks anywhere close to a title contender. You don't mind it when it's certain teams, but if you just look at it overall, it's too punitive. You should be rewarded for building up your team the right way. Not the way that LeBron and Dwayne Wade and Chris Bosh came together in Miami. That's not what anybody is talking about. But the teams that have drafted, have developed, have made smart trades, they deserve to have more than one season where they have a chance to win a title before the window slams shut. And make no mistake about it, I know that the Thunder have a lot of picks still, but their window's closing. It's closing fast.

0: But the question this upcoming season is Oklahoma City worse enough that you could put the Denver Nuggets in front of them? I don't think I could say that. I would love to sit here and I'd say, well, power rankings, I got the Nuggets in front of the Thunder. I can't do that. 7-game series tomorrow, I think I'm still taking OKC. But I'm not as confident in that now as I would have been, you know, a week ago. It's a much more open-ended question. I guess just the biggest takeaway is thank goodness that you don't have to see Lu Dort 4 or 5 times a year or 8, 9, 10 times a year if you happen to meet him in the playoffs. Good riddance. He's the Eastern Conference's problem now. But that brings up something else here because you look at this Hawks roster and, like, do they have any thought of scoring points this year? Or are they just going to defend teams to death? I mean, they have Dyson Daniels and Nickeil Alexander-Walker. Now you're adding Lu Dort. Like, does this team want to score points? And I look at Atlanta and I go, you know, Jamal Murray would fit very well with your team. And the Nuggets could certainly use some of those defenders that you are hoarding in Atlanta. Is Atlanta really going to carry all of these guys with them into the upcoming season? I guess that they are, but after a move like this, if I'm Ben Tenzer or John Wallace, I at least give them a buzz and say, hey, you want some point production? Because we could use some point prevention over here. But the Nuggets reportedly haven't even made Jamal Murray available at any point. So I know I'm yelling into the void here because the organization does not feel the same way I do about real positive change coming from the trade of a Jamal Murray as opposed to trading, I don't know, Cam Johnson or just letting go Tim Hardaway and Jonas Valanciunas. Tell me how this team's supposed to be better having lost both of those guys for nothing. Lu Dort gone, Eastern Conference. How much has the gap closed between Denver and OKC after a trade like this? I'd be curious your thoughts at 719-247-1313. Coming up next, the SEC. They say it's not a threat, so is it a promise? That's next.
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2: We have heat advisors in effect for El Paso and Fremont County from 12 p.m. to 6 p.m., where highs could be in the 95 to 100 range. Otherwise, much of the rest of the region, highs should be into the triple digits. With your KKTV 11 Alert weather, I'm meteorologist Nick Lalonde.
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5: While Academy North and Southbound between Hancock Expressway and Astrozon remains closed due to that construction, the only crash we have reported at this time is Austin Bluffs westbound at Clyde Way. Everything else, just very heavy time of day volume going to get you. I'm Coyote, that's traffic.
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22: If you're looking to get stronger, you don't necessarily need a bunch of heavy weights to do that, at least not to start. Body weight workouts, when you do them the right way, can be really effective. Strength and conditioning specialist Dana Santis told us, with body weight training, you create progressive overload by changing joint angles, adding instability, or choosing more challenging variations of the same exercise. Two other factors driving progressive overload are time under tension and muscular fatigue. That means the amount of time your muscles are engaged during a movement, the slower the movement, the harder it will be until you reach the point where you can't do another rep with good form. You want to stop before you collapse. Also, remember this, pay attention to your breath. So important. Breathe out when you exert force. I'm Dr. Sanjay Gupta, helping you live a better life.

0: busy week this week for Switchbacks FC. They got two matches at Widener Field. The first is Wednesday night against Miami FC, and then Saturday they will be hosting one of the best teams in the league, Charleston Battery. Two huge matches this week. Get your tickets for both. Join me out there, won't you? 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To the ever frustrating world of college athletics. So the Save College Sports at Protect College Sports Act, sorry. Protect College, I'm getting confused with the Save America Act that is also out there. The Protect College Sports Act has made an amendment to try and get this thing pushed through, and that is we're not going to freeze conference alignment and say where you are is where you're going to stay. We're going to say SEC and Big Ten, you can add some more teams, and let's be honest, this is who they're talking to. You can add some more teams, but we want to cap conference membership at 19. That's what we want to do. And they're hoping that that will get the SEC and the Big Ten to show support for it, to help the lawmakers in states that are touched by those two conferences to vote for this thing. Well, meanwhile, Greg Sankey's making it like that's not what this is about. He was speaking at SEC Media Days, and he's reiterated that they would like to work with Congress to try and get this bill passed. But what they're looking for is their four key principles. They want national standards that must be enforceable, right? No more of the NCAA, trying to play traffic cop, but sometimes it works, sometimes it doesn't. A national framework to limit state laws that are meant to circumvent rules. That's all this. And we got one right now where all of these seniors are now saying that they're aggrieved and they're trying to get an extra year of eligibility when the NCAA said, no, it's now the 5-5 thing. Transparency and accountability in establishing fair and consistent standards for organizations while preserving voluntary decision making. It's a lot of words. But basically, the fight comes down to this. Rules need to be enforced because right now, college athletics and college football specifically is the wild, wild west. And they need a sheriff. And they need a sheriff that's capable of enforcing the laws on the books. And the question is that better handled by a national entity like the NCAA or is it better handled by a conference themselves like the SEC? Should SEC just worry about its own membership and what everyone else wants to do, everyone else can do, but we're going to focus on ours and we're going to be the ones that can enforce these rules. That's what this entire fight is about. And every day that goes by, I get the sense that the SEC and to a lesser extent the Big Ten don't believe that a national entity is the way to go. And, of course, there is the little bit of messy business that is breaking away from the NCAA that the SEC would need to do in order to be able to be on an island and be able to make the rules that they want to make and enforce the rules that they want to make. And to that end, Greg Sankey, the SEC commissioner, said people have talked about that. And added the frustrations that bring them to the point of saying we should look at something significantly different. I do not believe that is a leverage point. It's not a threat, in other words. I think that's honest communication that I take translated as a promise. The SEC, and you could argue that they're not doing their level best in doing everything they can in order to get this thing passed. But I think they're looking at this Protect College Sports Act to say this is the last chance. this is your last chance. If this thing doesn't get pushed through, and the only way it gets pushed through is if the SEC gives their stamp of approval, but if this thing doesn't go through, then we're gone. I think that's what Greg Sankey is saying. And if you're a college sports fan and you like the more traditional ways of the world, then this is, you know, this is not great news, because the worry is the SEC will leave and shut the door behind them. And I said this last week. That's where I think it's heading. Maybe it's just my low confidence level that Congress can get much of anything done, but I don't feel like this Protect College Sports Act is going to make it all the way through. So I think that the conferences in the schools that aren't currently in the Big Ten or the SEC should start trying to figure out how they can cozy up to them so they don't get left behind. I think that's what's going to happen. When this thing fails, the SEC will say, see ya. The Big Ten will follow them. And then the remaining schools and conferences will have a choice. And the choice might not even be theirs. The choice may be the Big Ten or the SEC's ultimately. But it will be, can we take part in this? Can we have a stake in this new world order of college football? And if they're not, then they got to figure out what they're going to do. And this is why I said, I'm not saying it's the cleanest and simplest and most traditional way of solving anything, but I think it's better than a lot of the alternatives I've seen out there. Big Ten and SEC break away and do their thing. And then they leave the door cracked through promotion and relegation to allow the group of six, the teams, not necessarily the conference, the teams to make their way up and to be able to be at the big boys' table, if only for a year or two at a time. And I get it, that's a soccer thing, and it may not be the most popular here, but one of the main alternatives, one of the things that it looks like is going to happen, is that the SEC and the Big Ten will play kingmaker and decide who they want to add, and then they will do their own thing, and everyone else will have no chance at any point to join them. But I think, again, I think this is the SEC. I think if you gave Greg Sankey truth serum, I think his optimism would be extremely low that this thing is going to get through to his liking. Right? The SEC are not the necessarily the good guys in all of this. They are wanting to have their cake and eat it too, but that happens when you have leverage. The SEC and the Big Ten are the most powerful brands in college athletics. So they can, more than these other conferences, say, we want this. And we want to be allowed to do this. So they have the power right now. They have a lot of the power in helping getting this bill passed. But they're only going to do it if they have... It's a satisfactory bill to them. And I think in many ways this Protect College Sports Act has been painted as the SEC and the Big Ten against everybody else, trying to keep them tethered. You have to stay with us. You have to keep us. And they're saying, why should we have to do that? So they have the power to help this act get passed, or they have the power to break away when this bill fails. So if you're a fan of the SEC or the Big Ten, I know you may not like, it's possible that you may not like the way it looks going forward, but just know that you're in the right place, right? because either you, your schools, your conferences have the most most leverage, the most power, the most say in what this act looks like, and you'll be the ones that will be fine if this thing fails and you have to break away. All these other conferences, I don't know that you can say that necessarily about. It feels like we're getting to a point here where we're going to know something. What we're going to have a clear picture of what college football and college athletics looks like. It feels like we're getting closer. But I also felt like we were getting close to a decision from LeBron James and close to figuring out whether the Clippers circumvented the salary cap to sign Kawhi Leonard, and we're no closer. So I could be completely off on that, but it just feels like this is reaching some kind of a boiling point where either, for lack of a better phrase, you hand the bill to the SEC and say, mark it up, tell us what you want so we could get this thing through and take our little victories and take the fact that you're still going to be somewhat tethered to the rest of college athletics. Or they push through and they say, no, this is really what's best and you guys got to adhere to that. This thing fails and the SEC and the Big Ten go off and do their own thing. Which, when somebody says this is good, this is bad, I mean, it's just a matter of your perspective, right? I mean, if you're a college football fan in the state of Colorado, I think a lot of what's in the bill you like, and the idea of the SEC and the Big Ten breaking away doesn't sound good. But if you are a fan of the Big Ten or the SEC, and the best example is the Premier League in England. If you're in the Premier League, you love life. You're playing in one of the most popular leagues in the world, and it's great competition week in and week out. So it's just a matter of who you're rooting for in all this, big guy or the little guy. And it's not really even big guy, little guy. It's what team you support. But Greg Sankey seems like he's not threatening, but he's promising a SEC breakaway if this bill doesn't get done. 719-247-1313. Coming up next, Bo Nix enters the NFL Top 100, what it truly means about the way that NFL players view him. 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
2: While Academy North and Southbound between Hancock Expressway and Astrozon remains closed due to that construction, the only crash we have reported at this time is Austin Bluffs westbound at Clyde Way. Everything else, just very heavy time of day volume going to get you. I'm Coyote, that's traffic.
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13: I'm a big believer that it's the small changes you make every day that can lead you to feeling your best. They're achievable, they are stackable, and sustainable. 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Focus on your breath, set your intentions for the day, and do this before you ever look at a screen. 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Research has shown that proper hydration supports cognitive function and energy levels. At the end of the day, you want to create your very own wind-down ritual, an hour before bed, whatever that might look like for you. But again, away from screens if you can. 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That really works for me. I'm Dr. Sanjay Gupta, helping you live a better life.
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0: Self-aggrandizing, superfluous nonsense.
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0: 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Thanks for stopping by. Shouts to those of you watching the show anywhere you scroll, and we mean anywhere, Facebook, YouTube, Twitch, X, and Instagram. 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I am at GingerWatch on Instagram and at GingerlyTweets on X. Any of those follows, I mean, follow them all. 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And to take your participation to the next level, which I would equally love, you could drop a comment right there. If you want to call or text into the show, fine by me. 719-247-1313 is the number to do that. So I have... This NFL Top 100 has always confounded me, because what are they ranking? Like, you call it Top 100 of 2025, but it's, but is it who had the best seasons in 2025? Is it the best players as of 2025? This NFL Top 100 that the players vote on and NFL Network rolls it out is a little convoluted, because it's actually talking about the upcoming season. It's very much about expectations. It's like almost a prediction of how they will line up rather than an actual ranking currently. But then you have this past season being heavily weighted. But yet the players are free to, you know, talk about the career that a particular player has had. So it's kind of all over the map. And it's, of all the lists that get put out this time of year, it's my least favorite because of how convoluted it is, because it's not necessarily talking about who the best 100 players are in the NFL. Because if you were doing that, it would be very simple. Do you want Bo Nix or do you want Josh Allen? Do you want Myles Garrett or do you want Cortland Sutton? But there's all these things that are wrapped up into it. So Bo Nix gets on the list. We find out where Bo Nix is. He's 59th. Okay. So if this were just about who had the, which 100 players had the best seasons in the NFL, and then you ranked them, 59 is actually too low for Bo Nix. In my opinion, if you're just taking 2025, but if you're asking the bigger question, is he the 59th best player in the NFL? Or let me pare it down for you. Is he potentially the 12th or 13th best quarterback in the league? Now I think we're on to something. So Bo Nix, of the players we know, and that's the fun of all of this, if you want to call it that, is that we don't know who the rest of them are. I think we have a pretty good idea. There's one or two players that I'm like, okay, I haven't seen them yet, but they better be pretty soon here. But of the quarterbacks who are already on the list, okay, Trevor Lawrence, Lamar Jackson, Jordan Love, Baker Mayfield, Brock Purdy, Bryce Young. Is Bo Nix better than all of those quarterbacks? And I would say one sticks out like a sore thumb, obviously Lamar Jackson. But I'd even look at a Baker Mayfield, and I've said this about Baker before, no one fluctuates more. Like, he's so mercurial in terms of where he is. One season, Baker Mayfield is like, oh, you don't understand. Like, Baker Mayfield is absolutely a franchise quarterback. And outside of the big four, well, it's the big three now. I guess it's Josh Allen, Mahomes, and Joe Burrow now. Or maybe it's a new big four and Matthew Stafford's in it. But Lamar Jackson clearly isn't a part of this group anymore, which I don't get. But that's what all these lists are showing. But Baker Mayfield's right there. That's a good season. A season like last year where, by the way, Baker Mayfield was incredibly banged up all season, and it's like this dude's barely clinging to a spot in the league. Maybe that's a bit of an exaggeration, but 77th. And he's, you know, only above, in terms of the quarterbacks worth ranking, only above Brock Purdy and Bryce Young. So we're constantly all over the map when it comes to Baker Mayfield. We can't figure out where to put this guy in the pantheon of quarterbacks. So that's the list. Lawrence, Lamar, Love, Baker, Purdy, and Bryce Young. Okay, well, I could tell you probably who will be above Bo Nix. Stafford, Goff, Prescott, May, Darnold, Caleb, Herbert, Allen, Mahomes. And there are three quarterbacks that I don't know. Like, I don't, my brain starts hurting if I try to comprehend what the NFL players are doing with this list. But Stroud, Rodgers, and Hurts, right, are three quarterbacks. I'm not saying should be above Bo Nix necessarily, but three that I think would be at least in consideration for the top 100. Maybe Rodgers isn't even on there. I got to imagine Jalen Hurts will be at some point, right? And are the players completely out on C.J. Stroud to where he's not even one of the top 100? But the other guys that I mentioned, they're definitely going to be above Bo Nix. They're going to be on the top 100, and they haven't been mentioned yet, which basically says Bo Nix is the at best the 11th best quarterback in the league. And I've continued to contend that he's a top 15 but not a top 10 quarterback. So even though I have a hard time wrapping my mind around what exactly this list is supposed to be, if I just say these are the quarterbacks that Bo Nix is considered better than, and the list to come is who he's not better than, I actually think that he's in a decent spot. I actually think this is quite fair. The path we took to get here was incredibly winding. But we're here. Like, Lamar Jackson is the one that I go, come on. Like, that's silly, the fact that Lamar Jackson dropped as far as he did. Okay? Baker Mayfield, I feel quite strongly that Baker Mayfield is better than Bo Nix. The rest of the guys, okay. Especially when I start to figure out what the NFL top 100 means. I think once you get past a certain number in terms of ranking quarterbacks, it becomes quite fluid. And it's a matter of taste. Brian, I go back to the comment Colin Cowherd made last week that was taken as quite incendiary, but if you really listen to what Colin Cowherd said, he's like, in a late game situation, I'd take Bo Nix. Now, that's being a crazy level of prisoner of the moment, given that, you know, Bo Nix is coming off the season that he's having, and we haven't even seen if he can follow it up. But he was just talking about a late game situation, and Bo Nix had the most game winning drives of any quarterback in the league last year. So if that's what you like, then you're going to elevate Bo Nix. If you're looking for sheer numbers, you know, sheer statistical production, then Bo Nix is going to be down your list a little bit. But however you get there, and whatever you value, I feel like if you have Bo Nix somewhere between 11 and 17. I think he's in the right spot. So we'll have to see, again, the three, Hurts, Rodgers, and Stroud are the three that I think maybe Rodgers less so than the other two. But I'm sure Hurts and Stroud are on this list, aren't they? You gotta be. Well, now we're talking Bo Nix more 12, 13, 14. But that's about the range that he's in. And I think that's quite fair. And I think the conversation is going to turn as this list continues to get rolled out from, look at where Bo Nix is. Right now, he's above Lamar. How awesome is that? Well, now when you see Stafford and Goff and Prescott and May and Darnold and Caleb and Herbert. Herbert's going to be the one that really triggers Broncos fans. And Josh Allen and Mahomes. Then I think it's going to change a little bit and there's going to be more, oh, Bo Nix is too low. In a top 100, I don't know, I'd have to see. But again, the NFL top 100 is about first voting on by the players, which I think is the most important thing to keep in mind. But it's looking to the future. The purpose of this list is actually supposed to say that Bo Nix, at least right now, will be better this upcoming season than the names I just mentioned. And if that's the parameters, if that's what you're thinking of, now do you look at Lamar Jackson or Baker Mayfield being beneath Bo Nix differently? I think the Baker Mayfield thing would change my mind. Lamar, I'm never going to see eye to eye with this. I just don't understand why so many people are bowing out on Lamar Jackson. And I think that Lamar is going to bounce back in a big way this year. And his spot on these lists will be very different a year from now. But the group that he's above and the group that I expect him to be behind, I think it's actually pretty fair. And I've said, you know, if Bo Nix is going to get to the heights that Sean Payton has projected for him, where he'll be a top four quarterback in the league, I have a step-by-step for him to get there. First and foremost, you got to be viewed as the best quarterback in your class. Right? You can't have Drake May and Caleb Williams being and Jane Daniels. I didn't even mention Jane and Daniels. Where's he going to end up? Got to be looked at as the best in your class, best in the division, at least outside of Mahomes. Got to be considered better than Justin Herbert, and I just got in an argument with somebody about this. I think this is a big year for the Herbert-Nix debate. I do. Either Bo Nix surpasses Justin Herbert, and we're kind of done with Justin Herbert, or we say that it wasn't hypothetical with Justin Herbert, that he truly is one of the most talented quarterbacks in the league. But those are two ways, and he can really vault up this list. But my biggest takeaway is just you look at the players that he's grouped with, the quarterbacks, and you're like, yeah, you know, I can kind of, you know, Bo Nix is very Brock Purdy-like, in my opinion. But Brock Purdy, when he was at his best, had far more weapons than Bo Nix. Now, not now with Jalen Waddle, but you think about when Brock Purdy, we were having this debate about Brock Purdy, is he a franchise guy, all of that kind of stuff. Well, he had McCaffrey, he had Kittle, he had Ayuk. I think once you get past a certain point, you can move, flip these guys around, move them up and down. Is there anything truly that, oh, Bo Nix has to be above Trevor Lawrence. He has to be above Jordan Love. He has to be above Baker Mayfield. And vice versa. I mean, Jordan Love, playoffs. Can you separate, put him above Bo Nix? So that's where he's at. Bo Nix, 59th on the list of the NFL top 100. Lawrence, Lamar, Love, Mayfield, Purdy, Bryce Young right now are the quarterbacks that NFL players believe for this upcoming season or based on this past season or just overall, he's above those guys. 719-247-1313. Coming up next, Messi really can't go out like this, can he?
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2: Got a crash blocking the right lane, Lake Avenue eastbound at Rand Avenue and also East Cheyenne Mountain Boulevard. It's bunching up really good there. We're also slowing around town no matter where you are. It's time of day stuff going to get you. Nothing really out of the ordinary, but it is heavy. I'm Coyote. That's traffic.
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12: Back in 2019, I made a documentary for HBO called One Nation Under Stress. And what was true then is still true now. Money and financial problems are consistently ranked as the number one cause of stress in the United States. And a brand new study out of the Mayo Clinic found that worrying about money may age the heart even faster than traditional risk factors. Unlike an acute stressor, such as a short-term work deadline or a brief illness, financial strain is often chronic and ongoing. And because money affects so many aspects of daily life, financial stress can be difficult to escape. Even so, financial stress does not mean you're doomed. Just means you need to double down on the things you know are good for heart health. Diet, exercise, sleep, and of course not smoking. I'm Dr. Sanjay Gupta, helping you live a better life.
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Switchbacks FC back at home for two matches this week. The first is Wednesday night against Miami FC, and Aloy Room, who was a star for Curacao, their goalkeeper in the World Cup. If you would like to go Wednesday night, it's a 7 o'clock kickoff from Winer Field. I have a four-pack of tickets for the 13th texter to text Switchbacks and their name to 719-247-1313. Speaking of the World Cup, didn't love the way it ended in a variety of ways, mostly from Argentina's perspective. I thought that Spain were worthy champions. I think they dominated Argentina, and they frustrated Argentina to the point that I thought Argentina behaved both during and after the match in a way that is unbecoming of a World Cup champion. But it, because only one team seemed to want to play soccer and the other one wanted to do whatever it was that Argentina was trying to do in that match, it was not the best send-off for the World Cup. It wasn't the best way to cap off what I thought was a tremendous tournament, a tremendous 39 days. And the numbers, I know that there are some people out there that just never bought into soccer. I'm telling you, a lot of people bought into soccer, at least for these 39 days. The lasting impact is a different story. And that's what everybody is hopeful about, what will happen with soccer in this country beyond the World Cup. But it's a completely separate conversation. Every metric, everything you look at says that the World Cup got a lot of people bought in that wouldn't normally watch soccer. Not everybody, not the entire country, but a good chunk of it, for sure. So it just wasn't the best way, best final to close out, or best halftime show for that matter, to close out the World Cup. And also, if it was the last match in a World Cup for Lionel Messi, it wasn't the best way for him to go out. You saw more of Messi. Messi was more involved later in the match on some of the free kicks and corner kicks. But, man, he was – I mean, if you weren't looking for the guy – and I think at this point, you're looking for Lionel Messi when you watch soccer. You want to find him. You want to see what he's doing. You want to follow him. If you weren't doing that, you wouldn't have even noticed he was on the field. And that this is another place where Spain deserves a lot of credit. Lionel Messi, at this stage of his career, is not going to go and get the ball. Right? Argentina must have the ball for Lionel Messi to work his magic. And Spain said, you're not getting the ball. So therefore, Lionel Messi is not going to hurt us. And he didn't. At all, other than a couple of late moments that just because he got guaranteed a touch on the ball, he went, ooh, is this it? It's completely taken out of it. And I know there are people today saying he can't go out like this. And I know the hope is that he would have had more of an impact on that match, win or lose. You just wish, whether you were rooting for Spain or Argentina, some part of you would like to have seen Messi do more than he did on Sunday. So I get the emotion behind wanting more from Messi and getting a better send-off. But here's the fact of the matter. How many sports legends get that ending to their career? Ray Bourque, but can you say that Ray Bourque was at the height of his powers as a player?
he was certainly a part of the Avs and helped the Avs win that Stanley Cup. And then you have Tom Brady, who ends up, I think, still competing at a very high level, but didn't get back to the Super Bowl. His career ended short of the Super Bowl. But he had more ability left. Like, he had more of something to say about the games that Tampa Bay was in at the end of his career. Peyton Manning won a title. He was dragged there by the Broncos defense. It would have been the ultimate storybook ending to the World Cup career of Lionel Messi if he would have helped Argentina win. But there are so few athletes who get that opportunity. That's why John Elway is held up by all sports fans as like this gold standard of that's the way you want to go out. But it just has eluded almost every other athlete that has ever played sports. That either it's never you going out on top and also you being arguably the reason why you're going out on top. John Elway was. He torched the Falcons and walked out with the Super Bowl. I don't remember one single thing.

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1: We're exposed. Without the heroics of Lionel Messi late in these games, it just, you looked at the rest of Argentina, you're like, maybe they weren't that good to begin with. Now, I don't want to go too far down that road because I do think that Argentina is a good team, a very good team, one of the top teams in the world. But when you're able to take Messi out of it, you're looking at everybody else other than their goalkeeper and going, yeah, these guys ain't it. So how is 4 years from now going to be different than yesterday? Right? Is Messi going to be able to have the tournament that he had again in 4 years at the age of 43 years old? I don't think he will be able to. So then you already, okay, so Messi's a passenger on a team that wins a World Cup. So he gets the title, which is great, but he isn't really the reason why they won, so it's not the perfect ending. But then again, I go back to Argentina. I ask the question, are they going to be vastly superior as a team around Lionel Messi in 4 years? And I'm simply, I don't know what Argentina has in the pipeline. So I'm legitimately just asking the question. But that team yesterday got exposed. How many of those guys are going to be on the field in 4 years? And they'll need to be better in order for 43-year-old Lionel Messi to be a part of it and to win a World Cup. So I get the emotion of it can't end this way, especially just this, forget his career as a whole, just this tournament. How could this tournament end with a thud for Lionel Messi? As brilliant as he had been throughout the tournament. I get the emotion. I kind of feel that way. I pick Spain, so I guess I'm a little bit glad about that. And I think Spain were worthy champions, so I like when we crown a worthy champion. But yeah, some part of me wishes that Lionel Messi would have had more to say. But to take that to the next level and say, well, he's definitely going to play in 2030. Sure about that? And why would you expect 4 years from now with 43-year-old Lionel Messi to end up better than now with 39-year-old Lionel Messi? He can't go out like this. It can't end this way. It absolutely can. And it happens to far more athletes than the ones that get the ultimate storybook ending and get it right off into the sunset. They're just so rare, which is why we need to cherish them more. That somebody like John Elway was able to go out back-to-back titles, Super Bowl MVP. Just doesn't get to happen. I'll just say for the record, I don't think Lionel Messi's going to be on Argentina's squad at the age of 43. This may not be the last international. There's a Copa America coming up. Maybe that ultimately may be the last time we see Lionel Messi on an international stage, but it's not the World Cup. I think yesterday is how the great World Cup career of Lionel Messi ended. I don't think he's going to be out there in 4 years. And I'm more confident that even if he is, that Argentina is not going to do any better in that tournament than they did in

0: This one. And by the way, he's not totally blameless when it comes to some of the, you know, the acts that Argentina got into. He's not taking out dudes or shoving them after the final whistle, but when he tried to get a guy sent off who merely touched his lips while he was talking, like, come on, dude. By the way, I understand why they implemented that rule. It's clearly backfired. They got to do something about that rule. Because now you're just going to have players doing what Messi did. Oh, see? You could almost see it playing out in live time. The guy's talking to him about another player being down on the field. He happens to touch his mouth. And Lionel, it's almost like, even though Messi's back was turned to where the camera was, you could almost like hear the conversation. And he's like, oh, you just touched your lips, I'm telling. And he turns around and raises his hand. Come on. You know what the rule is in there for. That's not what was going on. But the most egregious offender was not Lionel Messi yesterday. I can at least say that, but that moment is not, I don't think, how Lionel Messi would like to. Can't end that way. Can't go out that way, being a tattletale and trying to get somebody sent off undeservedly. 719-247-1313. Back after this.
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2: EF heat advice is in effect for El Paso and Fremont County from 12 p.m. to 6 p.m., where highs could be in the 95 to 100 range. Otherwise, much of the rest of the region, highs should be into the triple digits. With your KKTV 11 Alert weather, I'm meteorologist Nick Lalonde.
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1: A traffic update from the KVOR Traffic Center.
4: Got a crash blocking the right lane, Lake Avenue eastbound at Rand Avenue and also East Cheyenne Mountain Boulevard. It's bunching up really good there. We're also slowing around town no matter where you are. It's time of day stuff going to get you. Nothing really out of the ordinary, but it is heavy. I'm Coyote. That's traffic.
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8: We've all been there. In a boring meeting, a long lecture, struggling to stay awake. No matter how hard you try, you nod off. And that is never a good look. Aside from the obvious, making sure you're getting enough sleep, there are a couple quick pick-me-ups that experts recommend before you take your seat. If you have time, you might try to squeeze in a quick nap, just a couple minutes even. That can increase your alertness. Or try to pop outside for a quick walk, get your blood and your hormones pumping, splash some cold water on your face, or grab a cup of coffee, obviously. If you're not a caffeine drinker, even just taking small sips of water throughout your meeting could be enough to keep you awake. Of course, you could also make a point to engage in the meeting. You're not likely to fall asleep while you're actually talking. I'm Dr. Sanjay Gupta, helping you live a better life.
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0: Congratulations to Jeff. Picked him up, himself up a four-pack of tickets to Wednesday night's Switchbacks match against Miami FC. I'll have more tickets to give away as the week moves on because I got two games to give you tickets to. The Wednesday match against Miami and then on Saturday as the Switchbacks host Charleston. And now that the World Cup has come to an end, now we find out what difference truly this World Cup has made. And look, there's a chance that there could be a lasting impact. I heard Rebecca Lowe this morning on the Dan Patrick Show talking about how she hopes that this World Cup inspired, you know, 10, 11, 12-year-olds to love soccer. I have been told that that's too late. That you got, maybe as viewers, that's okay. But as actual soccer players, I hear that that's too late. You got to get them at 6, 7, 8 years old or they're completely lost. At least that's what the U Sports system will tell you. But at any rate, U.S. soccer trying to overhaul the youth soccer system in our country. And look, there could be the fruits of that labor down the road. But what is more immediate and what I'm more interested in the time being is just, do we leave it alone and say it was a fun 39 days and our viewing habits or fandom doesn't change fundamentally or even a little bit? Forget fundamentally. Like, look, we got so many different entertainment avenues that we can go down, right? The market is oversaturated with sports, but with other entertainment and all that kind of stuff. So I don't think that anyone can realistically believe that all of a sudden somebody who was not into soccer is now going to make soccer their whole identity. Maybe that's the 10, 11, 12-year-olds that Rebecca Lowe is talking about, but not for my age, not 30s, 40s, 50-year-olds. But I am curious, the bump. We saw the bump for the NHL coming out of the Olympics, and you have to say that's as apples to apples as we can get with a comparison, right? The NHL, very much a niche sport. I hear a lot of people tell me I don't like hockey for the same reasons they don't like soccer. Offside, too low scoring, right? And I try to educate them, you know, you try to do what you can. But hockey's not a sport that we technically, you know, go crazy for. It's not one of our more popular sports. If there is truly still a big four when it comes to college athletics, hockey's definitely fourth. But the NHL saw some residual impact from the Olympics. And viewership is one way that we obviously measure this. Now that the World Cup is over, what are we going to get? It would help if the highest profile player from said tournament was immediately turning around and playing for his MLS team, but that will not be the case as Messi will not play the next two matches for Inter Miami. So his return to MLS from the World Cup will be put on hold. I think for MLS, that's the most powerful thing. I think there will be some residual impact. I'm already hearing from people now telling me, you know, my kids, and maybe that's where it all is. I keep coming back to the kids. Maybe that's what it is. Maybe that is where the growth is going to be. And maybe we don't see that immediately, but we see it down the road. All of a sudden we look around and we're like, soccer's like way more popular than it used to be. But I do hear from people that were into the World Cup, and it does seem like it's very kid-centric. My kids loved it. My kids want to go to Switchbacks matches or Rapids matches, or they can't wait till Manchester City plays, which hurts my heart and makes me a little bit queasy, if I'm being honest, but it's because of Erling Haaland. Maybe that's where we'll see it. As far as the adults, I don't know. I don't know if it will be. And look, is that a terrible thing? Is that a horrible, terrible thing? I don't know. Is it? It's not the utmost. It's not what I would love. I would love to see soccer be more popular as a, from sports fandom wise. I would love a reason to talk more soccer on this show. But we got a lot of options. And to some degree, I guess it's okay that we leave the World Cup there. That's part of what makes... I mean, I would argue college basketball is in a... And hockey, too. I mentioned hockey earlier. They're in similar boats. I mean, how many people are locked into regular season college basketball? But when March Madness rolls around, boy, we are all in. Hockey during the season, but playoffs, we always hear it. Oh, I'm watching the hockey playoffs. I don't know any of these teams, but I love watching playoff hockey. Not the ideal outcome. It's not ideal when you love a sport like I love soccer, and maybe you do as well. You want to see it become more popular. You want it to be more mainstream. But enjoying this World Cup the way we did, I think that's good too. That we just got super into it. People that didn't like soccer were all in, and we were all talking about what happened, even if it was, I think one of the real lasting impacts of this World Cup maybe isn't a benefit to soccer. I think it's a benefit to America. How about all the stories of people coming over from, Europe especially, and coming over and going, this place is kind of awesome. People are super nice. We always talk about sporting events as a boon to tourism. Not just because people have to come here to take part in the sporting event, but if you make a good impression, then they may come back. And I think that there are a lot of people that are traveling back to Spain and Argentina and Brazil and Denmark and Norway and all these places and saying, I might want to go back to America. I think America got some good PR. I know that towards the end it got a little rocky with the overturning of Balogun's red card, and even yesterday there were some jokes made about the trophy presentation. But I think America came across very well during this tournament, and I think that's something that will have a lasting impact. Oh, we're not, we may feel strongly about our politics, but it doesn't, rule our lives. Like, we're able to go out and have a fun time, even if somebody is not like-minded politically. We could just go out to a soccer match or watch a soccer match at a bar and have fun. Imagine that. Kind of crazy that Europeans didn't think we were capable of such things, but I'm glad that we straightened them out. But it was a fun 39 day. Some of the human interest type stories, the emergence of Erling Haaland as a star. It was good. It's good 39 days. I just wish the 39th day went a little bit better. Because we had, if I'm comparing it to Olympic hockey, we got a beauty of a gold medal final, didn't we? That was a great hockey game. And that was the final snapshot of the tournament. Well, I guess, unfortunately, so was the World Cup final. That's the last snapshot that a lot of people are going to have of this tournament. It wasn't great. But I think that's where the impact is. I think it's with, you know, it sounds like, Hands Around the World or the Coke commercials or We Are the World with Michael Jackson and Stevie Wonder and all of them singing. But I think that's where it is. I don't know that we see the immediate impact because a lot of these stars are going to go play in leagues that are not our own. So maybe the Premier League sees a little bit of a bump in terms of ratings. I don't know that MLS will. But if it got, like Rebecca Lowe was saying this morning on the Dan Patrick Show, if it inspires or just gets 9, 10, 11, 12-year-olds to be a little bit more into soccer, then I think it will kind of have done its job to grow the game. It just maybe we have to wait a little while to reap the rewards of that. This coming in from Brett says, you are correct, Ryan. 10 years old is too late if you want your son or daughter to be able to compete by the time they're in high school. Clubs around here are average and seasonal. That is the way 99% of the United States is with their soccer. However, in Europe and South American countries, they have schools that are soccer schools 24/7 with a little bit of math and reading thrown in. It's kind of like how Canada deals with hockey. That's me adding that in, not Brett. Those are where these World Cup players were developed. We don't have that in the U.S. And just to clarify, that's when you would need to join soccer to make a quality high school football team. There are high schoolers everywhere, including Colorado Springs, where a student athlete can be average at soccer and play in the YMCA, maybe, and will be successful, but some schools in the city are breeding soccer players year-round. And look, my bigger goal here is not to get the U.S. to win the World Cup. But if the attention that has been paid to this World Cup and the light that it shined on a very flawed system in the youth ranks in our country, and U.S. soccer delves into what they're trying to do to reshape it and make it cheaper and so people, more families can afford to have their kids play soccer. And then my bigger hope is not actually that that leads to a better U.S. men's national team 8-12 years down the road. It's that I hope that we find a new formula for youth sports to reform all youth sports. And I'm okay, like, as somebody who was not blessed with a ton of athletic talent and somebody who, although I feel like my son is a pretty good athlete, but I know that I didn't help him out with my genetics to be able to, it's like what Eric Winalda said on the Dan Patrick Show last week. Like if we could separate and say, these kids are going to go here and they're the ones that need to invest more, because they're going to get world-class coaching and they're going to be put through the developmental systems. And then everybody else, we want you to play soccer, but you're going to play it for fun. I don't see that as a problem. It's U Sports stringing these parents along and saying, if you just get more coaching, if you just get more of this, then your kid will be able to make it. I think they prey on parents in that regard. I'm okay with separating. Like, not sports should be fun. The vast majority of people should play sports for fun. More Drive Time Sports after this.
1: A traffic update from the KVOR Traffic Center.
2: Got a crash with the right lane blocked, Lake eastbound at Rand and East Cheyenne Mountain, and also that crash over at Highway 24 westbound approaching Manitou's bunching it up. Two left lanes are blocked, Austin Bluffs Parkway westbound at Seaford Boulevard. Everything else, time of day volume. I'm Coyote, that's traffic.
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12: Even for people who fall asleep easily, staying asleep can be difficult. You wake up, your mind starts to race, you can't turn those thoughts off. Sleep experts say there are a few things you can try. Cognitive shuffling. That's when you choose a random, impersonal, non-emotional word. Then for each letter of that word, think of as many words that begin with each letter as you can before moving on to the next one. It distracts your brain from stress. It also mimics the fragmented thought patterns that usually occur as you drift off to sleep. Sensory grounding is something else. That's when you work through things you can hear, feel, see, smell, or taste. That helps you to be in the moment instead of dwelling on the past or the future. Or just do a mental walkthrough of a place you know well. Familiar but neutral imagery that can calm the brain. I'm Dr. Sanjay Gupta, helping you live a better life.
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0: Self-aggrandizing, superfluous nonsense.
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0: Welcome in. Glad to have you, whether you're listening on Extra Sports 1300, 740 KVOR, or whether you're streaming the show on those two radio stations' streaming apps, which are free to download. They're also free to use. So highly recommend those. And, of course, there is another way to consume the show on a daily basis, and that is using your eyes and your ears by streaming the show live anywhere you scroll. It will be a veritable cornucopia of sports topics coming your way over the course of the program, and I love to get your thoughts on this day. 719-247-1313. You could call or text in the show that way, or if you are watching the show, you could simply drop a comment on the social media platform you are currently on, and we'll talk that way. Either way, I'm good. Just want to hear from you. And let's start with the World Cup final. And I don't know what Argentina's intention was, game plan was going into that game. But very quickly, that game devolved into one team was playing soccer, trying to win the World Cup, and the other one was trying to make it a street fight. And I think that Argentina realized that they're not going to be able to control the game like they were able to against their previous opponents. And as the game it got later in the game, it was clear that partly because they hadn't scored a goal yet, but partly because I just don't think it's the way Spain plays, they weren't going to, you know, just sit back and invite pressure and try to defend see out the last 20, 25 minutes like England was trying to do. This was a very different matchup for England, or for Argentina, excuse me. And I think Argentina realized that we got to muck this thing up. The ball movement of Spain, the constant movement that Spain has, the way that they defend, they just weren't going to be able to have the opportunities that they had previously throughout this tournament. And what Argentina's game devolved into was the type of, I'll call it soccer, but for a World Cup that has been such a great moment for the sport of soccer. So many great moments, so many great matches, the stars shone the brightest throughout the tournament. That was a terrible advertisement for soccer, the way that Argentina played. And it was, if I'm being honest, it was a little beneath them. They were like a prize fighter that was once a great champion and now are a shell of them, their former selves. So they resort to dirty tricks and tactics to try and manufacture a win in the ring. That's what they were trying to do. They realized early on in that match that Spain was a notch better than everyone else that they played throughout this tournament. And they just weren't going to allow Argentina to have their way at any point in the game. And we had talked about this throughout the tournament. Like, the last three or four matches of Argentina, like, they got through on voodoo magic and Lionel Messi, right? They were outplayed for the majority of the match against England. They were outplayed against Egypt. Cabo Verde was standing toe-to-toe with them that you couldn't, if you didn't know what you were watching, you wouldn't be able to differentiate who the better team was. Switzerland goes down to 10 men, so it's a little, and yet Argentina still needed some late match heroics to beat a team that was down a player. So we look throughout this tournament and saw, like, Argentina, they're just not the same as they were 4 years ago. But late in the match, they have Lionel Messi. They have that championship DNA that late in a match, you give them an opportunity, and they seize it. But they finally ran into a team in Spain that just wasn't going to allow that. They just weren't. And Spain, from beginning to end, completely dominated Argentina. Pay no mind to what the scoreline was. That 1-0 doesn't tell the story. If it wasn't for Martinez, the Argentinian goalkeeper, that would have been a laugher. I thought that Spain was going to be a step up and maybe a bridge too far for Argentina. But I have to be honest, I wasn't 100, you know, I wasn't the most confident that I have been, because they're just that late game heroics that Argentina just kept bringing out and it kept happening. I knew that Spain was the better team. I knew that Spain was the best team that Argentina will have faced in the tournament, but I couldn't account for was that late game magic. But Spain took that out of the equation. And maybe some of it was, look, the fact that they had to keep pushing to try and score a goal. They hadn't scored a goal throughout the entirety of the match. So maybe it was easier for Spain to keep pressing, keep pushing, as opposed to England in the semifinal, who got their goal. And they said, okay, what do we do now? And based on the result, it was the wrong call to you know, sit back and defend for a half an hour and invite pressure for Argentina. It was a little bit easier for Spain not to do that because they hadn't had the goal. But they were the much better team. There were a few moments there at the end. Anytime Messi got the ball on his foot, you're like, okay, is this... And you even heard on the call on Fox, you know, there was a little bit of anticipation, like, could this be it? Any free kick, any corner kick. There was still some of that there, but in the end, you look back and you're like, Spain was just too much. This Argentinian team was not what they were 4 years ago. But yet, that was enough to get them all the way to the final. What this is not going to be is a referendum on Argentina's entire tournament, okay? They earned their way to where they got. But sometimes you run into a bigger, badder bully. And that's what Spain was. And you know what? There's no shame in that. There shouldn't be any shame in that for Argentina. But they were so dominated. Right? How long did it take them to actually get a single shot off against Spain? And it just compounded the frustration, and then it boiled over in a red card during the match, pushing and shoving after the match. I mean, for Argentina, all the championship pedigree they showed throughout the tournament, for them to act the way they did, both during the match and immediately following it, that is not what championship teams do. Spain was the better team. And you don't react to that the frustration, and I get it. It had to be an incredibly frustrating afternoon for Argentina, the way that they were thoroughly dominated. And if not for their goalkeeper, would have been run out of that stadium in New Jersey. But the way they behaved, and not all of them, but enough of them to where that is kind of the lasting image of Argentina in this tournament, pushing Spanish players after the final whistle and picking up yellow cards and eventually a red card. And it just, that conduct from Argentina was just beneath them. And it sullied in the moment, right now, it's Solis, what all they were able to accomplish. To even be on the verge of going back-to-back is crazy to think about. To just be where Argentina was. And that will be, once we get a little separation from this World Cup, I think some of those thoughts will start creeping back in. Like, wow, remember what happened, you know, against Cabo Verde and against Egypt and against England. Like, it was remarkable what Messi was able to do for the entirety of the tournament and deserve the golden boot. I don't know where, why in the world we're talking about a third place game having an impact on the golden boot winner. That was, by the way, and maybe this is me being a soccer purist, the third place match was as farcical as the final was, just for different reasons. Like that, I mean, it was a fun joke, but it was kind of a joke of a match. And for those stats to like count, I don't agree with that. But what Messi did in this tournament was remarkable. And what Argentina was able to do, the late match rallies time and time and time again, showed why they are who they are. But that's down the line, because right now we're talking about the way that Argentina, you know, acted in the face of just getting dominated by a better team. But Spain, you know, I don't want to make this all about Argentina. Spain were worthy champions. They were kind of laying in the weeds a little bit, right? We weren't talking a lot about Spain early on in this tournament, and then they started building and they got a little bit better, and then it culminated with what they did against France, and everyone went, whoa. And then you had to be thoroughly impressed with what Spain was able to do to Argentina, to completely take the greatest player to ever play the game completely out of the proceedings up until the last few minutes of extra time. It was a remarkable performance. I just wish that their opponent would have tried to play a similar way. And that's easy for me to say, because, again, I'm saying that Argentina, I think early on, realized that this was a completely different animal that they were going up against, and they would not be equal to the task, so they resorted to the style of play that you saw. But in an ideal world, you would see the Argentinian team play, I guess the way I would put it is play Spain straight up. I would have liked to see Argentina play them straight up instead of resorting to the tactics that they went to throughout most of that match. But you understand where it was born out of. It was born out of frustration because they were facing a much better team. It's Spain's time. Argentina's time has passed, but what a time it was. They won the last one, got all the way to the final here. So all told, as great of a champion as Spain is and as terrific as the last two matches Spain played were, it does leave a little bit of a bad taste in your mouth after these 39 days that have been absolutely epic. Because it was not the most aesthetically pleasing soccer. And the way that Argentina did things really took away a lot from what that tournament was. It was a little disappointing to see. But I do want to, as much as we can, keep the focus on Spain, because they were remarkable. They dominated the best two teams in the world, other than themselves. And that's the way it should be. We want to crown a champion, a worthy champion. We did. This World Cup did. Spain was the better team. They were, you call it sandbagging, call it what you want, but early on in the rounds, we weren't talking a lot about them, and then when they needed to turn it on, boy, did they. So I I love everything that Spain did in the last two matches. But it's hard not to talk about yesterday's final and not remark on how poorly Argentina came across. So I'll take your thoughts on the final itself, 719-247-1313, and I was left with a lingering thought. I won't say a terrible thought, but a lingering thought. Is this the way that Messi wants to go out? I'm saying from the biggest stage in his sport. Is that how Lionel Messi wants to go out? I can't imagine it is. Can he do anything about it? We'll get into that conversation as we move along as well. 719-247-1313 coming up next. There's an interesting trade in the NBA that if you're a Nuggets fan, you should be happy about. And why I think this is a good time to revisit a potential Nuggets deal. We'll get into that coming up next here on 740 KVOR and Extra Sports 1300.
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2: Got a crash with the right lane blocked, Lake eastbound at Rand and East Cheyenne Mountain, and also that crash over at Highway 24 westbound approaching Manitou's bunching it up. Two left lanes are blocked, Austin Bluffs Parkway westbound at Seaford Boulevard. Everything else, time of day volume. I'm Coyote, that's traffic.
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So while we are waiting for a certain piece of NBA news to drop, Patrick Beverley said it would be today, by the way. So if it doesn't happen today, then please direct all your angst and vitriol towards Patrick Beverley, who said that word on the street was a certain piece of NBA news was going to drop today. Nothing yet. Keep you updated. However, there was a significant bit of NBA news to come out over the weekend that, if you are a Nuggets fan, should make you happy. And that is that Lu Dort is now leaving the Western Conference. Everyone in the Western Conference is now free to leave their homes on days that they play the Oklahoma City Thunder, step onto that basketball court, and not be worried that they might have their career ended that evening. One of the dirtiest basketball players in the game is now on the other side of the bracket. The Nuggets and every other team in the Northwest Division, because we may not unite with Timberwolves fans or Jazz fans on a lot of things, but coming together in our disdain for Lu Dort is something that unites us. And the fact that you're only going to have Lu Dort on your schedule twice in a season is music to your ears, or at least should be. Remember when he just decided to trip Nikola Jokic for no reason? Yep. It's not the Nuggets' problem anymore. He is Jalen Brunson and Jaylen Brown and Jason Tatum and Tyrese Halliburton. He's Giannis. He's their problem now. Because Lu Dort has been sent to the Atlanta Hawks in actually quite a big trade, if you didn't see all the particulars. So Dort is going to Atlanta. 3 second-round picks are coming to OKC, and former number one pick Zachary Richesse. Although Richesse is being sent to Dallas, and Ryan Nebhart is going to Atlanta from Dallas. So a lot of moving parts, but basically for Oklahoma City, it is another dump of salary. That the grim reaper of the second apron has come calling for the Oklahoma City Thunder just a year removed from their title. Oklahoma City has only gotten rid of players. They have not added. Yes, they made some draft picks. Yes, they're getting the other Nebhart to be on their team. But they're taking players that you watched 2 years ago help eliminate the Denver Nuggets, and players who you watched this year in the postseason, and they're just dumping them. They're dumping them because of the financial rules that are in place, and this is not to make you, you know, you can't feel amazing because that Grim Reaper already came for the Denver Nuggets and he's still impacting them today. But misery loves company, right? And anybody in the last 8 years, I'll say seven, although the Knicks did let go Mitchell Robinson, but we haven't quite seen all these rules take effect for New York quite yet. But the seven previous champions before New York, this has happened to all of them. And yes, this isn't, you know, the Thunder dumping Shai Gilgeous-Alexander, but Lu Dort is a key piece to the Oklahoma City Thunder. He is part of their identity. And I've always been on this side of the argument. What Shai does, yeah, it bothers me a little bit. Yeah, I understand why people are upset. I get far more upset about the way it's that, but
coupled with what Oklahoma City is allowed to do on the defensive end. The imbalance that happens to where Shea gets superstar treatment and gets every call, but yet on the other end of the floor, the opponent of the Oklahoma City Thunder, despite having their own superstars, can't get any calls, and Caruso and Dort are there to physically assault any opposing player. That's what bothers me. It's not Shea alone. It's the way Shea is treated and then what OKC is able to get away with on the defensive end. And that will be less so with Lu Dort gone. Now, Caruso's still there, so it's not completely gone from Oklahoma City's DNA, but Lu Dort was kind of the face of that hypocrisy that would take place anytime somebody would play the Oklahoma City Thunder. So the long and the short of it is that Oklahoma City is not one this offseason a better team now than they were previously. Right? Oklahoma City has gotten worse, which you need to happen if you're a Denver Nuggets fan because your team hasn't gotten better. So you need San Antonio to get worse. You need Minnesota to get worse. You need San Antonio, OKC, and Minnesota all to get worse to have a chance because the Nuggets aren't improving.

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1: This. Think overall, you can't be so biased towards one team and say it's good when it happens to OKC or it's good when it happens to Boston. Right? You look at it in the more macro view and you go, this is just not a fun trend. The NBA is not moving in a good direction. And Kevin Love had said this on a podcast before last season, or it's been in the last year. And he used OKC as the example because at the time they were champions. But also because it was well publicized the way they built that team, right? Oklahoma City, like them or hate them, they did things the right way. They built themselves up the right way, much like the Denver Nuggets did. And the fact that they can't be rewarded for that beyond one title, I don't think that's good for the league. You should be rewarding team or not, and I don't even mean rewarding in terms of giving them special dispensation or favors, but just like, can they stay together for a few years? Can they have multiple bites at the apple? Is that okay? Can anybody? And it just seems like the answer is a resounding no. You win your title and you get out. And I have yet to see the first team that's able to climb back up. Right? Where's the team that has won a title in the last 7 years that has been able to remake their team under these rules, build themselves back up to be a championship team? Boston hasn't done it. Denver hasn't done it. LA hasn't done it. And even LA winning in Toronto and some of these other teams, Milwaukee, they won before all of this got into place. So they actually had another chance theoretically, but they're being hampered by it. Now Milwaukee doesn't have Giannis anymore. The Lakers got a lifeline from Nico Harrison, but I don't know that that team that they've put together looks anywhere close to a title contender. You don't mind it when it's certain teams, but if you just look at it overall, it's too punitive. You should be rewarded for building up your team the right way. Not the way that LeBron and Dwayne Wade and Chris Bosh came together in Miami. That's not what anybody is talking about. But the teams that have drafted, have developed, have made smart trades, they deserve to have more than one season where they have a chance to win a title before the window slams shut. And make no mistake about it, I know that the Thunder have a lot of picks still, but their window's closing. It's closing fast. But the question this upcoming season is Oklahoma City worse enough that you could put the Denver Nuggets in front of them? I don't think I could say that. I would love to sit here and I'd say, oh, power rankings, I got the Nuggets in front of the Thunder. I can't do that. 7-game series tomorrow, I think I'm still taking OKC. But I'm not as confident in that now as I would have been, you know, a week ago. It's a much more open-ended question. I guess just the biggest takeaway is thank goodness that you don't have to see Lu Dort 4 or 5 times a year or 8, 9, 10 times a year if you happen to meet him in the playoffs. Good, I say good riddance. He's the Eastern Conference's problem now. But that brings up something else here because you look at this Hawks roster and like, do they have any thought of scoring points this year? Or are they just going to defend teams to death?

0: I mean, they have Dyson Daniels and Nickeil Alexander-Walker. Now you're adding Lu Dort. Like, does this team want to score points? And I look at it at Atlanta and I go, you know, Jamal Murray would fit very well with your team. And the Nuggets could certainly use some of those defenders that you are hoarding in Atlanta. Is Atlanta really going to carry all of these guys with them into the upcoming season? I guess that they are, but after a move like this, if I'm Ben Tenzer or John Wallace, I at least give them a buzz and say, hey, you want some point production? Because we could use some point prevention over here. But the Nuggets reportedly haven't even made Jamal Murray available at any point. So I know I'm yelling into the void here because the organization does not feel the same way I do about real positive change coming from the trade of a Jamal Murray as opposed to trading, I don't know, Cam Johnson or just letting go Tim Hardaway and Jonas Valanciunas. Tell me how this team's supposed to be better having lost both of those guys for nothing. Lu Dort, gone, Eastern Conference. How much has the gap closed between Denver and OKC after a trade like this? I'd be curious your thoughts at 719-247-1313. Coming up next, the SEC. They say it's not a threat, so is it a promise? That's next.
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2: Drop down into the 60s for your Monday evening, with not much cloud cover expected. Tomorrow will be a little bit cooler in the 80s and low 90s for many, with a few isolated showers and storms by the afternoon. With your KKTV 11 Alert weather, I'm meteorologist Josephine Sage.
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4: That crash over at Lake Eastbound at Rand Avenue and East Cheyenne Mountain Boulevard still has that right lane blocked, and the crash Highway 24 westbound approaching Manitou Avenue also slowing things down quite a bit, but we've got very heavy traffic through town. Time of day stuff's going to get you. I'm Coyote. That's traffic.
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13: I read this interesting story the other day, which was written by a colleague of mine, about why so-called, quote, admin nights are the new book club for busy adults. Now, I learned this is a term coined by journalist Chris Collin, who wrote about this life hack in the Wall Street Journal. An admin night is when people come together for a night, a fun night, while holding one another accountable to an assignment. The ones usually considered back burner tasks, the ones that you've been putting off. The person you choose to do an admin night with matters a lot because that's your accountability partner. That's what one person told us. People love the social aspect because it can bring these boring tasks to light, make them feel more fun, and where you go matters as well. You need to have enough space and hopefully not too many distractions. And again, don't forget to leave some time for fun. I'm Dr. Sanjay Gupta, helping you live a better life.
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0: Busy week this week for Switchbacks FC. They got two matches at Widener Field. The first is Wednesday night against Miami FC, and then Saturday they will be hosting one of the best teams in the league, Charleston Battery. Two huge matches this week. Get your tickets for both. 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To the ever frustrating world of college athletics. So the Save College Sports at Protect College Sports Act, sorry. Protect College, I'm getting confused with the Save America Act that is also out there. The Protect College Sports Act has made an amendment to try and get this thing pushed through, and that is we're not going to freeze conference alignment and say where you are is where you're going to stay. We're going to say SEC and Big Ten, you can add some more teams, and let's be honest, this is who they're talking to. You can add some more teams, but we want to cap conference membership at 19. That's what we want to do. And they're hoping that that will get the SEC and the Big Ten to show support for it, to help the lawmakers in states that are touched by those two conferences to vote for this thing. Well, meanwhile, Greg Sankey's making it like that's not what this is about. He was speaking at SEC Media Days, and he's reiterated that they would like to work with Congress to try and get this bill passed. But what they're looking for is their four key principles. They want national standards that must be enforceable, right? No more of the NCAA, trying to play traffic cop, but sometimes it works, sometimes it doesn't. A national framework to limit state laws that are meant to circumvent rules. That's all this. And we got one right now where all of these seniors are now saying that they're aggrieved and they're trying to get an extra year of eligibility when the NCAA said, no, it's now the 5-5 thing. Transparency and accountability in establishing fair and consistent standards for organizations while preserving voluntary decision making. It's a lot of words, but basically the fight comes down to this. Rules need to be enforced because right now, college athletics and college football specifically is the wild, wild west. And they need a sheriff. And they need a sheriff that's capable of enforcing the laws on the books. And the question is that better handled by a national entity like the NCAA, or is it better handled by a conference themselves like the SEC? Should SEC just worry about its own membership and what everyone else wants to do, everyone else can do, but we're going to focus on ours and we're going to be the ones that can enforce these rules? That's what this entire fight is about. And every day that goes by, I get the sense that the SEC and to a lesser extent the Big Ten don't believe that a national entity is the way to go. And of course, there is the little bit of messy business that is breaking away from the NCAA that the SEC would need to do in order to be able to be on an island and be able to make the rules that they want to make and enforce the rules that they want to make. And to that end, Greg Sankey, the SEC commissioner, said people have talked about that and added the frustrations that bring them to the point of saying we should look at something significantly different. I do not believe that is a leverage point. It's not a threat, in other words. I think that's honest communication that I take translated as a promise. The SEC and you could argue that they're not doing their level best and doing everything they can in order to get this thing passed. But I think they're looking at this Protect College Sports Act to say this is the last chance. this is your last chance. If this thing doesn't get pushed through, and the only way it gets pushed through is if the SEC gives their stamp of approval. But if this thing doesn't go through, then we're gone. I think that's what Greg Sankey is saying. And if you're a college sports fan and you like the more traditional ways of the world, then this is, you know, this is not great news, because the worry is the SEC will leave and shut the door behind them. And I said this last week. That's where I think it's heading. Maybe it's just my low confidence level that Congress can get much of anything done. But I don't feel like this Protect College Sports Act is going to make it all the way through. So I think that the conferences and the schools that aren't currently in the Big Ten or the SEC should start trying to figure out how they can cozy up to them so they don't get left behind. I think that's what's going to happen. When this thing fails, the SEC will say, see ya. The Big Ten will follow them. And then the remaining schools and conferences will have a choice. And the choice might not even be theirs. The choice may be the Big Ten or the SECs ultimately. But it will be, can we take part in this? Can we have a stake in this new world order of college football? And if they're not, then they got to figure out what they're going to do. And this is what I said. I'm not saying it's the cleanest and simplest and most traditional way of solving anything, but I think it's better than a lot of the alternatives I've seen out there. Big Ten and SEC break away and do their thing. And then they leave the door cracked through promotion and relegation to allow the group of six, the teams, not necessarily the conference, the teams to make their way up and to be able to be at the big boys table, if only for a year or two at a time. And I get it, that's a soccer thing, and it may not be the most popular here, but one of the main alternatives, one of the things that it looks like is going to happen, is that the SEC and the Big Ten will play kingmaker and decide who they want to add, and then they will do their own thing, and everyone else will have no chance at any point to join them. But I think, again, I think this is the SEC. I think if you gave Greg Sankey truth serum, I think his optimism would be extremely low that this thing is going to get through to his liking. Right? The SEC are not the necessarily the good guys in all of this. They are wanting to have their cake and eat it too, but that happens when you have leverage. The SEC and the Big Ten are the most powerful brands in college athletics. So they can, more than these other conferences, say, we want this. And we want to be allowed to do this. So they have the power right now. They have a lot of the power in helping getting this bill passed. But they're only going to do it if they have... it's a satisfactory bill to them. And I think in many ways this Protect College Sports Act has been painted as the SEC and the Big Ten against everybody else, trying to keep them tethered. You have to stay with us. You have to keep us. And they're saying, why should we have to do that? So they have the power to help this act get passed, or they have the power to break away when this bill fails. So if you're a fan of the SEC or the Big Ten, I know you may not like you. It's possible that you may not like the way it looks going forward, but just know that you're in the right place, right? because either you, your schools, your conferences have the most most leverage, the most power, the most say in what this act looks like, and you'll be the ones that will be fine if this thing fails and you have to break away. All these other conferences, I don't know that you can say that necessarily about. It feels like we're getting to a point here where we're going to know something. What we're going to have a clear picture of what college football and college athletics looks like. It feels like we're getting closer. But I also felt like we were getting close to a decision from LeBron James and close to figuring out whether the Clippers circumvented the salary cap to sign Kawhi Leonard, and we're no closer. So I could be completely off on that, but it just feels like this is reaching some kind of a boiling point where either, for lack of a better phrase, you hand the bill to the SEC and say, mark it up, tell us what you want so we could get this thing through and take our little victories and take the fact that you're still going to be somewhat tethered to the rest of college athletics. Or they push through and they say, no, this is really what's best, and you guys got to adhere to that. This thing fails, and the SEC and the Big Ten go off and do their own thing. Which, when somebody says this is good, this is bad, I mean, it's just a matter of your perspective, right? I mean, if you're a college football fan in the state of Colorado, I think a lot of what's in the bill you like, and the idea of the SEC and the Big Ten breaking away doesn't sound good. But if you are a fan of the Big Ten or the SEC, and the best example is the Premier League in England. If you're in the Premier League, you love life. You're playing in one of the most popular leagues in the world, and it's great competition week in and week out. So it's just a matter of who you're rooting for in all this, big guy or the little guy. And it's not really even big guy, little guy. It's what team you support. But Greg Sankey seems like he's not threatening, but he's promising SEC breakaway if this bill doesn't get done. 719-247-1313. Coming up next, Bo Nix enters the NFL Top 100.
1: A traffic update from the KVOR Traffic Center.
2: Crashes with the right lane blocked. I-25 southbound between Baptist and Northgate really bunching it up. And also the right lane's blocked still Lake eastbound at Rand and East Cheyenne Mountain Boulevard. Everything else, time of day volume certainly slow through town with heavy traffic. I'm Coyote, that's traffic.
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13: As a parent, when you send your kid off to school in the morning, you know that they're going to be learning, they're going to be spending time with their friends. But a new study out of UCSF found adolescents are spending an average of 70 minutes of their school day on their phones. Now, some kids will say they need their phones to help with schoolwork, but this study found that they were spending the vast majority of their screen time on TikTok, Instagram, and Snapchat, not really apps that you're going to be turning to for homework help. Now, the study's lead author said, "Don't blame kids for using their phones at school. Teach them how to resist them. Focus on what they'd get by putting them aside rather than what you're taking away. Explain how phones could hurt their academic performance, and also remind them of this. Nothing takes the place of real face-to-face friendships." I'm Dr. Sanjay Gupta, helping you live a better life.
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